0: socialism sucks.
1: I love that. Congressman Tom McClintock of California. We've got about a minute here before I let you go. A lot going on Capitol Hill. The House last night passed a budget resolution. You did the NDAA and one or two other things. So you've done a little bit of work here. The Senate seems to be a hang-up right now. Any indication about whether the leadership in the House and the Senate, all from the same party, can get together on any of these priorities that the Republicans want to do here before the fall elections?
0: Well, I think ultimately the Senate has to, and they have this annoying tendency to not see things our way, but in the House. But ultimately, necessity, I think, is going to compel them to take the actions that are necessary to replenish our armaments, to secure the integrity of our elections at a time when confidence in those elections is an all-time low. These are critical issues that have to be addressed, and I believe the senators will rise to the occasion.
1: I hope you're right, and I hope we get some common ground and some common strategic viewpoint here that I think the American people, they're not buying what the Democrats are selling. They're not in love with Democrats, but they need to see that the Republicans are working on their behalf. And there's a few things being thrown out of the House right now that would show them that. And so if we can get the Senate to come around on it, all the better for our electoral prospects later this fall. Congressman Tom McClintock, one of the great fighters for freedom and against socialism in the House. Thanks for coming by today.
0: Well, Scott, it's always a pleasure and an honor. Thank you for all of your commentaries on CNN. It's wonderful.
1: We fight them every day. We fight the good fight every day. Nice to know we have folks like you out there carrying the torch as well. All right. I want to talk to you all for a moment about Alzheimer's disease. This is an actual economic time bomb for our country. We are not ready. The cases are going to double to 14 million by the year 2060. This is a huge burden on American families. We're simply not dealing with it as a country. Our competitors in the world are. China, they've got a program going on there to do more early diagnosis and treatment. But here, we're still waiting until it's too late. But we can turn this around. We have the tools. We have simple blood tests that can spot the early signs of Alzheimer's. That'll keep people healthier longer and in the workforce. That would be good for families, good for the economy. It's good common sense. That's good politically. Most voters say if you're in favor of Alzheimer's detection and diagnosis and treatment, they would look kindly upon that at the ballot box. If you want to know more about this fight to control this economic time bomb known as Alzheimer's, go to our friends at marketinstitute.org. That's marketinstitute.org. More to come after this. It's Scott Jennings on Salem. Stay with us.
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3: In the War of 1812, our nation fought and won America's religious freedom. 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
2: 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No

0: who are disproportionately driving the crime problems in their communities.
1: All right, Adam Gelb, that's the voice you're hearing. He's the CEO of the Council on Criminal Justice. I got about 30 seconds, Adam. Tell us about the CCJ, and tell us who you are, what you do, and where can people find more information? If they want to follow up and get all this evidence and data that you pulled together, where can we get it on the Internet?
0: Okay. Come see us at councilonCJ.org. We're a nonpartisan research and policy organization. We're part think tank and part invitational membership organization. We have about 355 elected members who are sort of the top leaders in policing and courts and corrections. And the main thing we do, Scott, is call balls and strikes, just like we're doing here. It's a rare position that we find ourselves in to be trusted by folks like you, and the White House and also folks on the left, as an organization that is cutting through the partisan and advocacy talking points. Yep. and telling it like it is.
1: Well, I think on a topic as serious as this, actual evidence, actual data to inform policy decisions is a good thing. Thank you for providing it, Adam Gelb with the Council on Criminal Justice. We'll have you back soon. I want to talk to you all for a moment, just a moment, about Medicare. If you're on it, or if you're dealing with family members who are engaging with the Medicare system, you know it can be frustrating, it's complicated, it's a mess. My mom, she was doing this. She got on a Plan G. She thought it was good. But then we got on the phone with our friends at Chapter, and they said, let us take a look at this. She was on the phone with them for like less than 20 minutes and found out, the coverage is right, but we can do this in a way that saves you $600 a year. That was in less than 20 minutes. And that's why I am partnering with Chapter. I want to tell you that Chapter is a phone call that you need to make. If you're on Medicare or dealing with a family member who's getting on Medicare, call them up, dial #250, say Medicare plan, or go to askchapter.org/Jennings. Free call, no pressure, real person. 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We'll round out the show with some messaging advice from the president on taxes. We'll come back. It's Scott Jennings on Salem.
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3: In the War of 1812, our nation fought and won America's religious freedom. 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
4: 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We all of a sudden became the enemy.
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0: no idea what's going on here. This is a head scratcher, ladies and gentlemen. Hello, everybody. Welcome to the Todd Stearns radio program. Well, what an honor to have you with us today. We have a terrific show lined up for you. We've got to talk about the big elephant in the room, which is Mike Lindell over at MyPillow. And I don't know if Mike has been on the road. You know, he's running for governor of Minnesota, and maybe he's been staying in hotels, he didn't pack his MyPillow, and maybe he's not getting a good night's rest. But Mike Lindell is now becoming pro-illegal alien. I know this is a shock to a lot of people. As a matter of fact, Mike Lindell, it was not something, he didn't misspeak anything. As a matter of fact, he's doubling down on his belief that we need to give amnesty. We need to provide some sort of a path to citizenship for some of the illegals who live among us. He was doing an interview with the Washington Examiner, and he said he supports a six-month amnesty period for illegal aliens. And so I just so you understand, we're going to play this audio from Mike Lindell, and people are just really puzzled by this. And I think there's been a lot of frustration within the conservative movement about so many of the the MAGA celebrities sort of hedging now on some of the most important parts of the America First agenda. And I would say this is, in fact, one of them. Anyway, here's Mike Lindell, Cut 31, please.
1: Here's what I propose is I want to make conditional non-resident visas. And this would be, I'm going to actually talk to the president about this, but I want to start with Minnesota. These conditional non-resident visas, you would have 6 months. Anyone's here that is an illegal immigrant comes in, you get checked in the courthouse, you get fingerprinted, you get checked in to get this conditional non-resident visa. Now, you have 6 months to do that. You're not a citizen, but you don't have to leave ever, as long as a couple of things happen. One is you can't commit a crime be convicted of a crime of a gross misdemeanor or better. Right now, we have 1,300 people in Minnesota that are in our prisons that are illegal. We pay $110 million a year to house them. They need to be shipped out. Okay.
2: Yeah. But the president is not going to go for this.
1: Let me finish the plan as name. So you have this, and now at the end of the 6 months of these people, if they want to go get a driver's license, they can go get a driver's license. But just like when I used to get DWIs, there was conditions on my driver's license. They will have to get a driver's license, but they will have to learn to speak English and to read our signs here. Okay, that's going to be one of the conditions, okay, if you want to drive it. Now, if you go to the line to be a legal citizen, then you go to the back of the line. But here's the thing, that line's going to be short, and there's going to be no cost. How are we going to pay for that? Here's how we're going to pay. During the 6 months, the employers that are paying cash, at the end of that 6 months, if they're paying cash and they don't have that card, these guys are committing crimes, these employers. They need to go to jail for 90 days. It'll be mandatory. And then they're going to start paying taxes that we all pay. And the economy's going to go up here because these guys, everyone's going to start paying taxes.
2: Well, the immigrant community, undocumented, do pay taxes. There's a way that started in the 1990s. Okay. There is a way that they do pay taxes.
1: They're not all paying this. These employers are paying. It solves a big problem. These guys now, the illegals, can come out of the shadows. They can live like you and I. They don't have to hide out. They don't have to worry about being attacked so they can't tell anybody or raped or whatever would happen to them. Yeah. They don't have to have that worry. These employers that are stealing from all of us better look out under my watch, because they better have that conditional resident, non-resident card for you to employ them, and you better be paying your taxes. And then if you do this, here's what happens. You now have all the money that you gain. It's in the billions, not millions, in the billions you gain from them paying taxes. Now, these employers, okay, you take that money and you use it to legalize people. You bring it to, because right now a lot of the people, they can't afford $5,000 to $15,000 to go through the system to be legalized.
0: All right, so just a gist of what Lindell went on and on and on. Roger Stone asked if Mike Lindell was on drugs again. No, I don't believe he is, But this is just weird, that Lindell is coming out because his policies are actually, and this is what's crazy about it, his policies are actually to the left of Tim Walz when it comes to immigration. So anyway, ladies and gentlemen, people are really upset about this. They're accusing Mike Lindell of betraying the movement. This, again, is not anything new for Lindell, because a few weeks ago, I mean, again, so it's not like he misspoke. He's doubling down, but a few weeks ago, he actually told local reporters that anyone who's here as an illegal would be able to get a conditional non-resident visa. I mean, we're talking about tens of millions of people here. I mean, this is just insane. Lindell says, quote, "You're not a citizen, but you don't have to leave ever, as long as a couple of things happen." He said it would lead to an increase in tax revenue. He says, "You take that money and you use it to legalize people." Now, Lindell has a primary opponent. Her name is Lisa DeMuth. She's been on the show a time or two. And DeMuth is saying, this is nuts. She says, "I would expect something like this from Amy Klobuchar and Tim Walz, but I'm surprised to see it coming from a fellow Republican candidate for governor." Now, DeMuth says she's different than Mike Lindell because she said, quote, "I will work with the federal government to deport criminal illegal immigrants instead of giving them amnesty." I'm just curious here, ladies and gentlemen, what do you think about Mike Lindell's, what do you think about Mike Lindell's idea? Mike Lindell wants to give every single illegal alien in the nation 6 month amnesty. You think that's a good idea? 901-260-5926. That is our telephone number. That's 901-260-5926. We're going to be taking your calls on that. This one is a head scratcher. No doubt about it. But anyway, Lindell certainly spicing things up there in the Minnesota gubernatorial race. By the way, there is some reporting. Yesterday we were telling you about the White House and Mark Wayne Mullen getting a little sideways with each other. And according to multiple news agencies, which means somebody from the White House is leaking this, Mark Wayne Mullen, the new Homeland Security Secretary, facing growing tensions with White House officials just months into his role. According to the reporting from Mediaite, Mullen has managed to ruffle feathers and irk the administration multiple times in just 4 months. The first step was when he ordered ICE agents to stop the vehicle stops policy after the shootings in Texas and Maine. And of course, President Trump pretty much stepped, I mean, everybody went bonkers crazy over that. President Trump stepped in and quickly reversed that decision. It turns out that Mullen did not get approval from the White House before making the decision. Mullen also misspoke during a CNN interview when discussing a Supreme Court ruling on protected status for immigrants from Haiti and Syria, saying hundreds of thousands could apply for legal status when they could not. And that actually upset more people in the administration. So Tom Holman also apparently not too happy with him as well. Now, the White House released a statement saying that Trump, the president and Mullen are aligned on their immigration policy efforts. I mean, I appreciate that, but ultimately Donald Trump is the one in charge, not Mark Wayne Mullen. And Mullen needs to get in step with the White House on this stuff. Another report came out that Mullen has now told people within Homeland Security that they're dropping the numbers from 3,000 down to 2,000, the numbers that they want to deport. And if that happens, folks, there's no way we're going to be able to meet any of the markers here on deporting millions and millions of illegals. So all of that to say, there was some Fox News polls that came out yesterday. And those polls look very bad for the Republicans. I'm not saying I believe the polls. I'm just sharing with you what the polling data said. And it was not good for the Republicans. Voters want major change amid economic and political discontent. Now, the Fox News polling says that President Trump's job approval rating is near a record low. More Democrats are motivated to vote. Republicans join Democrats and independents in rating the economy negatively. 4 in 10 voters want dramatic or revolutionary change. More view the GOP is tied to elites than the Democrat Party. So I want to step back from this for just a quick second, and we're going to get to your calls on all of this, because I think it's all tied in. It's all connected. I deeply appreciate all of the efforts that the president has gone through to make Washington, D.C. beautiful again. I believe our capital city, it ought to be, I mean, that's our front porch to the nation, and it ought to be gleaming. But I do wonder if maybe the optics here, and I'm not saying that they've done anything wrong, but I do wonder about the optics that we're building the big, beautiful ballrooms and we're spending a lot of money to clean up Washington and to make it pristine. And yet a lot of people are struggling to pay for gasoline. People are putting groceries on their credit cards. They're not able to pay their credit cards. And I'm wondering if maybe there is now a disconnect, if people are somehow disconnecting, which would lead me to believe these numbers, that the GOP sees, or that voters see the GOP as tied to the elites. A lot of lavishness, and there's nothing wrong with it. I'm just telling you, this is my observation from the polling data. But again, going back to the, and this is all about the big mo. Who's got the momentum going into the midterms? We've been talking about those for a while. The Democrats are, they're generating a lot of buzz. A lot of it's bad buzz. A lot of it is communist buzz, but they're generating buzz. Republicans, not so much. And I wonder if the base of the Republican Party is demoralized because the administration is not delivering on their key promise. And there were two big ones. Number one, securing the ballot box. And number two, mass deportations. They have not delivered on those two issues. My question to you is, does that impact whether or not you go and vote in the midterm elections? Now, some of you will say, yeah, I'm done. I am done. And I get it. I don't blame you. I don't blame you for being done. I don't think the Republicans have lived up to their promises to the voters. Don't believe it for a minute. But that doesn't matter. We've got to protect Donald Trump. That's what this is really all about. I mean, that's what the midterms is really all about. It's, we cannot punish the Republicans. If we want to, we can do that down the road, but we can't do it this election cycle, because if we give the Democrats control of Congress, it's going to be an impeachapalooza every single freaking day. President steps outside and says, what a beautiful day it is. They'll impeach the guy. I mean, it will be that bad. So we just can't let that happen. But I'm curious to hear from you. I mean, this Fox News poll, I'm not saying it's accurate, but I'm curious here. What do you think? 901-260-5926, our number. That's 901-260-5926. This is the Todd Stern Show.
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0: We're halfway through the year, but there's still plenty of time to change how you feel by the end of it. Right now in July, maybe you're feeling frustrated. It's hot, your clothes fit tighter than you like, and you're tired of avoiding pictures or saying, you know what, I'll start the diet next week. But imagine this, just 1 month from now, in August, you could already be sleeping better, feeling more energy during the day, and noticing that your clothes are fitting a little looser. By September, you may be looking in the mirror and seeing real changes, losing inches and pounds going down on the scale. By October and November, remember, those small changes can really start adding up. Instead of dreading the holidays, you could be walking into family gatherings feeling good and ready to be in those family pics. 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
0: All right. right. Welcome back, everybody. This is the Todd Stearns Radio Show, and we have a lot of folks wanting to weigh in here. Again, Mike Lindell causing a lot of controversy in MAGA world over his comments about immigration. Let's go to the phone lines, 901-260-5926. Let's say hello to Carrie in Memphis, Tennessee on KWAM. Hi, Carrie. What's on your mind today?
18: Yeah, I was just saying, I don't see why the Republicans aren't, or conservatives aren't motivated to get out and vote. I mean, maybe they're not excited, but I look at what Democrat socialists say to tell us they're going to do, and I'm outright horrified at their ideas. So that's certainly going to motivate me to get out and vote.
0: Well, I think it's, look, the communism part of it is a huge motivating factor. And I think what the Republicans need to do is craft some very specific language and talking points on social. Because a lot of people carry, they're hearing from their pastors, they're hearing from their school teachers that socialism is good. We've got to be able to make sure we have crafted a message that is going to strike reality into the hearts of these young Americans.
18: Quite frankly, I would consider the Democratic Socialist of America to be a domestic terrorist organization. That's what Trump should do. We need to enforce the Communist Control Act of 1957.
0: Honestly, Carrie, I like that. It's a solid idea you have. I completely agree with you on that. I mean, this is a clear and present danger to the Republic, and we are staring right down the barrel of it, aren't we?
18: Yes, we are.
0: All right. Carrie, thank you for that call. Let's go to Texas. Quinn, listening to us on Patriot Talk 920, wants to talk about Mike Lindell. Hi, Quinn. What's on your mind?
19: Well, thank you for taking my call, Todd. Well, here's the thing. I have shopped with Mike Lindell, caught a few things. But here I suggest to him just leave the politics alone. The immigration, that's wrong what he make a suggestion. I mean, No, I come here, I have to wait for 5 years to file for citizenship, and I did that. And so just tell Lindell, just get off of it, because nobody can be happy with that. They're all murder. They're all rapists. They come here, they try to kill a lot of Americans much as they can. We don't need those people around. Now, let's go back to Republican and Democrat. The Democrat is nothing but evil. I am going to vote for Republican long as I live. There are Communist Party. I do know that's a fact, because ever since I lived in this country for 52 years, I go up with it. I know what communist is, and Democrat is one of them.
0: Quinn, we're coming up on a break here, but I think you raise a great point. It took you 5 years to become an American citizen. You did it the right way. And it's unfair for all of the people trying to come here the right way. Shame on Mike Lindell for this. All right. Hang tight, folks. Got to take a quick break. We're coming back. We've got Glenn in Louisiana, Steve in Arkansas, Scott in Georgia. Lines opening up, 901-260-5926. We'll be right back.

0: With SRN News, I'm Jason Walker. Secret Service agent says a member of Vice President J.D. Vance's security detail is being investigated over a suspected news leak. A spokesman says the person faces an internal investigation and possible criminal action. United States conducting a 13th night of strikes against Iran as that war escalates over shipping routes. In the meantime, on Capitol Hill, the House has voted to rebuke the Trump administration on its Iran policy. But Foreign Affairs Committee Chair Brian Mast says the Democrats who are criticizing the war are completely disrespecting the 18 troops have given their lives. Senate GOP rejecting a similar effort just hours later as Democrats couldn't muster the needed support to advance another anti-war measure. And this is SRN News.
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0: All right. Welcome back, everybody. This is the Todd Stearns Radio Show. Happy to have you with us today. Very busy day. Real quick, I want to get to the phone lines. Glenn's been holding on for a little while. Lafayette, Louisiana, way down there in Cajun country. Glenn, what do you make of Mike Lindell?
1: Mr. Todd, by the way, I'm not a Cajun, but I have a lot of Cajun friends. Lindell, no way. No, I don't know what he's, you mentioned that he's probably not on drugs. If you don't mind, it's possible I could disagree with you on that. No concessions, I just happened to be listening to the other caller, and if someone wants to if they want to know what communism is about, and they say there's nothing wrong with it, live in a communist country. And I'm expecting a phone call. Me or someone else is expecting a phone call from you real quick if you think communism is a good way to live in this country. That's what would be the name of that tune.
0: Yeah, Glenn, look, the previous caller actually came here from a communist country, escaped the communist, and it took her 5 years to become a citizen, and that woman, a legal immigrant, now is an incredibly successful businesswoman there in the Houston area. So, again, we're not anti-immigrant. We just want people to come here the right way and the legal way, and that's what this is really all about.
1: Yes, do it the right. No concessions. No, sir. No, sir, yeah. Mr. Lindell. Yeah.
0: All right, sir. Glenn, thank you for that call, and thank you for listening to us down there in Lafayette. Again, Michael Lindell also just releasing an 18-page document outlining his immigration reform policy. He refers to illegals as undocumented immigrants, and he says his plan is an alternative to mass deportations. My question to you, ladies and gentlemen, do you believe that we should go the route of Michael Lindell, or do you want mass deportations? 901-260-5926. That's 901-260-5926. Well, earlier this week, we were all staggered and stunned to hear testimony coming out of Capitol Hill from a subcommittee about the wokeness that had infested the Smithsonian Museums. And I want to play just a smidge of that before we bring on our next guest. This is Congressman Brandon Gill from Texas confronting the director of the Smithsonian's National Museum of American History about Mickey Mouse. Take a listen to Cut 18, please.
2: Is Mickey Mouse racist?
3: Mickey Mouse is not racist.
2: It's not racist. According to the Smithsonian Institution, one of your exhibits referenced Mickey Mouse as representing, quote, vestiges of longstanding traditions of blackface minstrelsy. Would you describe that as racist?
3: No, the historical trajectory of the origins of Mickey Mouse tied directly
2: So Mickey Mouse is rooted in racism. Is that your testimony?
3: No, sir. It's rooted in minstrelsy.
2: Minstrelsy, and you don't think the blackface minstrelsy is racist?
3: It has certain obvious racial overtones that have been well documented.
2: You think that's problematic, that Mickey Mouse also has those racial overtones?
3: It's not for me to determine what's problematic. It's determined to me what's accurate.
2: Oh, is that right?
0: All right, that bit of testimony coming out of Capitol Hill and raising a lot of eyebrows, I want to bring into the conversation Michael Gonzalez, a senior fellow at the Heritage Foundation, one of those who testified this week. Michael, so good to have you with us, and we're just so honored, and thank you for the great work you're doing there at Heritage Foundation.
4: On the contrary, Todd, well, thank you very much first, and good afternoon. I'm the one who's delighted to be here with you. Thanks for reaching out.
0: So first of all, I want to get your reaction to this. For me, it's just incredibly goofy to think that Mickey Mouse is somehow, racist. And I think a lot of people were shocked to hear that the Smithsonian was doing this kind of stuff.
4: Remember those old commercials? This is your brain on drugs. This is what happens when you apply a racial prism to everything. If I'm going to look at everything in life through the prism of the oppressed and the oppressors, of races being one dominant and the other one marginalized, you begin to hallucinate. And I think this is what has happened at the Smithsonian. This is what happened. It was right next to me. She was sitting next to me, and she was hallucinating about Mickey Mouse and minstrelsy and the racial overtones of this. I watched Mickey Mouse. I don't want to give away how old I am, but let's just say a couple of decades. I never in my life, this wouldn't have occurred to anybody or to anybody listening here. This is just, it's kind of not normal.
0: No, it's not normal. The idea that basic foundations of polite society, things like being kind to each other, being polite. I guess if you're at Chick-fil-A saying my pleasure, somehow that is now a form of white supremacy, or ideas like objectivity. It's almost, I'm just curious what's going on here, because it seems to me there's an effort to really destroy Western civilization and specifically American culture. Am I off base here?
4: No. That's exactly what it is. It means the insanes have taken over the asylum. They have put people in charge of the whole entire Smithsonian Institution who have hijacked this institution to teach Americans about how structurally oppressive and systemically racist their country is. And when you believe that everything is structurally oppressive or systemically racist, if you're a normal person, the logical conclusion is you need to get rid of all the structures and all the systems. System is just a Greek word for the way everything works. And this is how you get, this is how we get Mondani. This is how we get Chevalier. This is how we get Katie Wilson in Seattle, or the self-confessed communist with the Nazi tattoo. People voted for them because they have been told for decades now that their country sucks.
0: I'm really intrigued by a paper you wrote, and folks, it's on the Heritage Foundation. We're going to post a link to it on our website, tonstarnes.com. You write about how the Smithsonian lost its way. So this is not something that happened overnight, is it?
4: Well, I mean, it's been going on for some time. The trainings that you referenced there with perfectionism and good manners being characteristics of white culture and white supremacy, they have been going on since 2016. But it's really the 2019 when the rot begins, when Lonnie Bunch III is appointed the secretary of the Smithsonian Institution, that is the head honcho of the whole entire institution, and Antje Hardegg is appointed the head of the History Museum, the National Museum of American History, which is one of the flagships of the 19 museums that are existing right now. Don't forget the Smithsonian, it's a huge complex. It's the world's largest museum complex. This has been going on. Obama's presidency kind of dovetails with this. The emergence of Black Lives Matter in 2013, the riots in Ferguson in 2015, all of this begins to add to the momentum where we are right now. And Americans voted in 2024 to fight this. Americans have had it up to their back teeth with this stuff. And I believe... Is Trump, is everything that Trump does perfect? No. But this is very good. He fights a culture war, and the culture war is very important.
0: What do you think the end game here? Why does the Smithsonian want to portray Mickey Mouse as racist? Why do they want to provide radical sex and gender storybooks to children? What's going on here? What's the end game?
4: Well, in the case of the... They really depraved sexual stuff that they have shown. And Antje Hardegg lied. She testified 2 days. I testified 2 days. On the first day, she said this exhibit that it showed the sexual depravity was not meant for children. And then on the second day, they showed a video of her welcoming boys and girls to the exhibit. In other words, she perjured herself. And I can tell you my analysis of this is the same thing the Bolsheviks did, the same thing George Lukács did in the Hungarian Soviet. They the expose young children to sexuality to destroy the family from within. And destroying the family from within is a way to destroy the nation. They think the nation is really, really oppressive and bad, and they want to destroy it.

0: hair pick with, and the handle was a black power fist. And you step back and you wonder what is going on here where we're completely erasing our history. And Michael, it just seems to me, we got history. Some of it's good, some of it's terrible, but we've got to tell the history, right? I don't understand why they want to whitewash everything.
1: You have to tell the whole history. You have to tell the bad, the horror of slavery and Jim Crow, but also the redemptive nature of liberating the slaves and the redemptive nature of the civil rights movement. You have to tell slavery and the slave sales and the auctions, and you have to tell the fact that the Union Army marched to the battle hymn of the Republic, singing the lines, "As he died to make men holy, let us die to make men free." If that doesn't give you chills, I don't know what will.
0: No, you're absolutely right. And for example, Nathan Bedford Forrest, you know, who you hear all the horrible things he did, but what you don't hear is the redemption, how he became a follower of Jesus Christ, how he spent the remainder of his years actually working with the black community and teaching black children how to read and write. You don't hear the redemptive side of the story. And I think that's a very important, you got to tell the whole story.
1: Because they don't believe in redemption. That's what is missing from this awful theory, which is at bottom Marxist. And Marxism has no redemption, no forgiveness. They curate everything they think is bad, and they want to show it to you, and there's no way to get out of it.
0: Okay. I want to ask you about the hearing, because it was a great hearing. Republicans do a great job. It's fascinating, riveting content. But the reality here is, did you come away from this thinking that something's going to be done? Because right now, the Smithsonian Museums get a little over $1 billion of our tax money. And the people that were asking you those questions, those Republican lawmakers, they actually have the power to defund these museums if they keep spewing out all this woke nonsense. So I'm just wondering, do you think this was just for theater, or do you think we're going to see something happen here?
1: $1.1 billion exactly. There was a second hearing on Wednesday at the Committee on House Administration. That is a very key committee because that has oversight over the Smithsonian. It's the authorizing committee. And when the Smithsonian has candidates for the Board of Regents, they have to go to this committee. So I'm actually very positive. I'm optimistic that we're going to see Congress get involved now, and get serious with the Board of Regents. As I said in both days of hearing, and I'm telling you right now again, things have to change radically. A, we cannot build the Latino Museum. That is a very big mistake, that was authorized with the omnibus bill in 2020 in the middle of the night in a $1 trillion bill. And that's going to become another incubator of anti-American grievances. And we have to fire the entire leadership of the whole Smithsonian complex. We have to fire Bunch. We have to fire Auntie Harding. It was hard sitting next to her and having to say these things, and yet they needed to be said. She is not equipped to run this history museum. She's just not.
0: All I can say is you spoke truth to power, and I have great respect for that. And, Michael, we're going to have to leave it there. We'd love to get you back sometime. I'm really fascinated by this subject. I've written a couple of books about it, and we have got to put a stop to this wokeness that's infecting the country. Michael Gonzalez from the Heritage Foundation, Senior Fellow. Michael, great work this week. Thank you.
1: Thank you, sir.
0: All right. We're going to take a quick break. 901-260-5926. 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
2: Sane talk in an insane world. 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
0: Let's go to the phones real quick here. Houston, Texas, Don is listening to us on Patriot Talk 920. Wants to weigh in on Michael Gonzalez. Don, I got to tell you, I'm impressed with this guy.
9: Well, yes. But I want to tell you something. I want you to remember this. The loss of history to a country is like the loss of memory to a human. So if we destroy our history, we're just going to be in a world of hurt.
0: Well, we can't let that happen, and that's what is happening. And this goes all the way back. Many, I mean, if Don, you and I are old timers, we remember Common Core back in the day, which was actually not that long ago. But we remember Common Core, where they tried to convince children that our founding fathers were nothing more than domestic terrorists.
9: Well, I have a question I have to ask you. Now, I just got in from the tail end of something. I hope I'm right. Mike Lindell said he had another way of taking care of mass deportations. I mean, the only other way I can think of that is exterminate people, and I don't think that's what it meant.
0: No, Don, this is what Mike Lindell said, and I'll let you, we'll hang up so you can hear, exactly what he said. Mike Lindell released a 18 page document outlining his immigration reform policy. He refers to the illegals as undocumented immigrants, and he said the plan would give every illegal in America without a criminal conviction a six-month window to obtain a worker visa card. And it's specifically designed for the existing, what he called undocumented population, as a permanent non-citizen work authorization. In other words, he wants mass amnesty. That's what Mike Lindell is now calling for, is mass amnesty. It's unbelievable, but that's where Mike Lindell is. Now we're getting word that Mike Lindell is, his campaign now deleting some of these posts he's made, about immigration. What a mess. What a mess it is in Minnesota. All right, 901-260-5926. Got some good word that book sales, pre-orders of The Golden Age are really, really looking good. We're already starting to line up a lot of early interviews for the book, and we're going to be telling you more about that in a little bit later on in the show. But during the break, would love for you to go right now to Amazon or Barnes & Noble and pre-order a copy of The Golden Age, How Trump Saved America. It will be in stores on August 11th. That is our big launch day, and so we're very excited. I am personally excited for you to read this book. I announced this yesterday. I am going to be doing an audio version. I think starting this weekend, we're going to start recording the audio book. The Golden Age, How Trump Saved America. You're going to love, folks. It's really going to inspire you. All right, hang tight. Hour two of The Big Show coming up next.
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14: News this hour from Town Hall. I'm Jason Walker. After a judge sharply criticized the Justice Department, though the Trump team has now withdrawn subpoenas against three New York Times reporters.
15: Those subpoenas had sought testimony from those reporters in front of a grand jury as the government investigates what it says are leaks about the safety and security measures on Air Force One. President Donald Trump recently began using a Qatari-donated jet, a Boeing 747, that the Times reported lacks certain safety features, including anti-missile defenses. The government reached its decision to withdraw the subpoenas at a hearing where Judge Arun Subramanian criticized the Justice Department's decision-making. The judge said that rules and legal precedents require other investigative steps before seeking subpoenas.
16: That is correspondent Michael Cisak reporting. Some tense moments in a New York courtroom.
17: Salman Rushdie sat across a New York courtroom from his convicted attacker, Hadi Mattar, at Mattar's federal terrorism trial, telling jurors about the ambush that nearly killed him, blinding him in one eye, in the 2022 attack at a cultural center where Rushdie was scheduled to speak about threats to writers and artists. Mattar is currently serving a 25-year state prison sentence for his attempted murder charge conviction. In the federal terrorism trial, prosecutors say Mattar was acting on an Iranian leader's 1989 call for Rushdie's death because of Rushdie's novel, The Satanic Verses. I'm Lisa Dwyer.
16: U.S. military conducting a 13th night of strikes against Iran as clashes escalate over a number of shipping routes. The police shooting death of a homeless man with a knife, sending tensions through Madison, Wisconsin, as cell phone video circulated, the police urging people to remain very calm. More on these stories, townhall.com.
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20: Mortgage buyer Freddie Mac says the average rate on a 30-year mortgage rose this week to 6.58%. This is the third straight weekly increase, and it brings the rate to its highest level in nearly 12 months. While the average rate is still lower than it was a year ago, it has been mostly rising after briefly slipping below 6% in February. Rates began climbing soon after as higher oil prices due to the war with Iran pushed up the long-term bond yields and influenced mortgage rates. I'm Alex Vega.
16: Now, Google losing an appeal against a $4.5 billion antitrust fine related to its Android operating system. Now, Google has criticized that fine, claiming that it does harm European businesses and consumers. EU continues to enforce digital regulations, that despite some potential backlash from the United States. Breaking news and analysis, townhall.com. Big day at the White House. President Trump has welcomed the world champions, Los Angeles Dodgers, during a Rose Garden event celebrating the team's second title in 2 years. The president says Shohei Ohtani is quite the legend.
21: Last year, Shohei did what was previously unthinkable. Nobody thought it was possible. He collected his third straight unanimous league MVP with a franchise record, 55 home runs. And if you would have told me you can be the best pitcher and the best hitter at the same time, you know, Babe Ruth was pretty close to that.
16: Yes, he was. Oil has climbed to its highest price since May after increased fighting in the Middle East threatened to slow the global flow of crude. Brent's oil price closed to an even $100, up from $72 earlier this month. Meanwhile, stocks taking a beating. The Dow fell 506 points, NASDAQ down 553. More on these stories, townhall.com.
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2: Your Weather Authority forecast. Temperatures tonight drop to the upper 50s and low 60s under clear skies. Get ready for a beautiful day tomorrow as high temperatures rise to the upper 70s and low 80s. We'll have a mix of sunshine and clouds and the nice weather last into the weekend. From the Weather Authority Storm Center, I'm meteorologist Jasmine Lomax for Talk Radio 680 WCVM.
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25: That's us, that's right. I love this American ride.
0: All right, welcome everybody. Hour three of the big, or hour two of the big show. I'm getting a little ahead of myself today. Hello, everybody. Good to have you with us. So, look, there was a fascinating interview yesterday with Larry Kudlow, and he was interviewing Senator James Lankford, the Republican out of Oklahoma. And Kudlow really cut to the chase, which is what we do here on this program. And there's just so much frustration right now with the Senate and the lack of action on President Trump's agenda. As a matter of fact, President Trump yesterday urged Americans to call Senator John Thune's office. Now, we have done you a solid. All you have to do is go to ToddStearns.com, right? Telephone number. And we encourage you to call the senator's office and to tell the senator that you expect for them to pass the Save America Act. So ToddStearns.com, and we have all the information there. Phone numbers, you don't have to do any, you don't have to chat GPT, you don't have to Google, we got it all for you right there. You're welcome, America. So anyway, just a little while ago, Caroline Leavitt, corralling the media scrum, there at the White House. Here's what she had to say. Cut 35.
26: Patience is running out.
27: Look, the president spoke about this directly yesterday. His patience is running out. He wants to see as much of the Save America passed as possible by the August recess. He knows that's what the American people want to see passed. He was just traveling on the road yesterday, spoke about this, and there was a very loud applause from the people in the audience, the everyday Americans, because voter ID is common sense. They want proof of citizenship in our elections, and the president feels very strongly about that. And I would just add, you know, the American people elected overwhelmingly Republicans to lead not just this White House, but also the House and the Senate. The House did its job. The Senate needs to do its job, too. I know it's a brief briefing today, but you're going to hear from the president.
0: Yeah, there you go. Yeah, the president is going to be speaking a little bit later on. But clearly the president is frustrated here and rightfully so. So I want to dip into this, and we're not going to play the whole thing, but I want you to hear, Larry Kudlow's conversation with Senator James Lankford. So you'll get a pretty good idea of what the thinking is in the Senate on this. Cut 33, please.
28: Right now, you, the leadership in both houses, are bungling everything, sir. I say that with all due respect, and we are personal friends. It's not but you're bungling everything. Nothing is getting done. Your messaging is non-existent. You've lost your swag, your swagger, your riz, or whatever the young people say. No one knows what the heck you're doing, sir. They had no idea.
29: Yeah, you're welcome. And this is part of the challenge we've got with all of our media friends out there that it continue to be
1: able to beat up on Republicans and say Republicans are all the problem, but apparently the socialist Democrats in New York City, they seem to be perfect, because most conservative media right now is beating up on Republicans and just ignoring the socialists who are running rampant all over the country. So I look back on what happened with the One Big Beautiful Bill.
4: Come
1: look
4: on.
1: At the housing bill we just passed. There's a lot of things that are going on that are good, and I understand.
4: Nobody has attacked Mondami more than I have, for heaven's sake. That isn't the point.
1: I wasn't saying that just about you. I was
4: that
1: saying
4: isn't the point.
1: This is the challenge that we're up against.
4: What
1: right
4: is
1: now,
4: it that your policy is? Senator Lankford, my friend, what is your policy? Where are the tax cuts? Where are the spending cuts? Where's the waste, fraud, and corruption reduction? Where is all of that? Where is the reconciliation bill? Where's the straight talk and messaging for the midterms? Where's the growth messaging? Where's the we're going to make it better for taxpayers and working folks messaging? Come on, Senator.
1: Glad to be able to take it on, Larry. Glad. And again, you and I are friends. We've talked through all this stuff before. So let's just start with last year and the bill and what's coming out right now on all the tax policy. Obviously, tax rates didn't go up. We dealt with permanent expensing for all of our businesses in trying to be able to make sure they're growing. They're growing. The reason we're actually dealing with growth right now, you are an expert on this, you know it full well, is because the changes we made in last year's tax bill. We'd love to do a lot more on that, and we will be able to do a lot more on that, but we're still getting all of those things implemented right now. The housing bill that we just passed starts a whole different process of taking the federal regulations, trying to make housing cheaper for everybody. Right now, all the different pieces on fraud are being implemented on SNAP, on the food stamp fraud that's been happening around the country. That's being implemented right now. That is billions of dollars in savings. It's also putting work requirements on individuals and taking away the rights of people that are illegally present in the United States to be able to get these extra benefits. All those are things that are happening right now because Republicans actually put those in place.
4: There's a lot of things
1: that are going on.
4: The One Big Beautiful Bill is good. Okay. Nobody fought for that harder than I did. But that was a year ago. What have you done for me lately? What have you done this year? Okay.
1: Let's take the housing bill.
4: Let's take the housing bill. You've done nothing on the tax side. It's mostly spending. The regulatory stuff is local. You can't control that. The housing bill, frankly, was an Elizabeth Warren special. Okay. And I don't think it's going to help them one single bit. Getting mortgage rates down would be more important than anything in there.
1: True.
4: But you're not helping people with their mortgages. See, if you sell a home, if an empty nester sells a home, they have to gains tax on the inflation. Was Joe Biden's inflation or COVID inflation, yeah, whatever, they're not getting a break. You're not inflation indexing that. You didn't raise the allowance for capital gains. It should have gone to $1 million or even $2 million, for heaven's sakes, to offset the inflation of the last 30 years. This could have been done. When you talk about, you're saying what food stamps and so forth, what new legislation have you proposed that takes out all the people that are fraudulently receiving Medicaid benefits, Medicare benefits, hospice benefits, and yes, food stamp benefits? And why are you spending more money on farmers that have already received enormous amounts of money? I mean, after all, this stuff, where are you draining the swamp, Senator Lankford? That's what people are asking.
1: Let me walk through those if you'll give me a chance to be able to talk through it. Medicaid, we just made major changes on Medicaid. And it, again, individuals that are not legally present off of that, made major changes in Medicaid. And actually adding a work requirement, just like there are on other benefits on that, that is actually bringing people off welfare and putting them to work on that. We're already seeing that in place. We talked about the food stamps and what we're doing on the fraud piece on that. Right now, Dr. Oz just met with him 2 weeks ago. They've just closed down a ton of hospices that have popped up into the L.A. area on it, which we've seen a ton of fraud on. The administration's taken the steps on that. Congress is backing them up on that to make sure that we're able to protect them. That's something, the law that they already had to be able to enforce. They're actually enforcing that law in there. So
4: okay.
1: there are good things that are happening.
2: All right, we're good.
4: But
2: it gives you a little insight into the frustration that Larry Kudlow, who's representing conservatives, has, and what you're hearing coming from Senator James Lankford. So look, I wrote this last night and posted on X. Didn't realize it was going to get a lot of attention, but apparently it did. And I'm curious if you agree or disagree with my assessment of what's going to happen
0: in the midterm elections. And a lot of this is based on this Fox News poll that came out, and the Fox News poll says it's going to be a very bad midterm for Republicans. I mean, that's the gist of it. I don't necessarily agree with the way they came to their conclusions, but there are some potholes that you got to watch out for. The Republicans got to watch out for. So here are the six things that I believe voters are going to judge Republicans on in the midterms. And not necessarily in any particular order. This was sort of a top of mind thing. And there may be something on my list that, I didn't include. Maybe you think I should have included. But here's what I think voters are going to judge Republicans on. These issues. Number one, did Congress secure the ballot box? Yes or no? Number two, did Congress codify President Trump's agenda? Yes or no? Were millions of illegals deported? The answer to that is no. Have prices at the gas pump and the supermarket gone down? Now, let me just say this. That is actually going to be the number one question that voters are going to be asking themselves. Have younger Americans been able to afford a starter home? There's seven. I threw that one in there. Did Congress put America first? Were the Doge cuts really implemented? Now, I think those seven questions are going to frame whether or not voters are going to go and vote in the midterm elections. Now, let me say this. We're in the middle of early voting here in the great state of Tennessee, and voter turnout is sort of ho-hum, but it's especially bad on the Republican side. I want to give you an example. In Memphis, Tennessee, this is shocking numbers. In Memphis, Tennessee, you've got over twice as many Democrats have gone out to early vote than Republicans. And some of you will say, well, Todd, Republicans have jobs. Yeah, I get that, but the polls are open to what, 7 o'clock at night or something like that? You go after work. And it tells me those low numbers, they tell us something. And that tells me that, and some of you are going to say, well, it's hot. People don't want to go out and vote because it's hot, or we're going on vacation. Kids getting ready to go back to school. Yeah, there are a lot of excuses, but that's not it. That is not it. I think it's these questions. And I think you do have a demoralized base of Republican voters. Does that mean that they're going to stay demoralized until November? No, not at all. As a matter of fact, I would like to think that the closer we get, that people are going to wake up and they're going to realize, holy crap, we are on the verge of a socialist takeover in the Congress. We've got to do something about it. But the time for that conversation is right now. We don't need to be waiting until the day before the election to have that conversation. We need to be having that conversation right now. 901-260-5926. What do you think about my questions? Do you think those are the issues that will ultimately decide? Because I do. And I'm telling you that I voted early, did the early voting. I always kind of cause problems because I don't mean to, but I'm the guy that asked for a paper ballot. And the reason I ask for a paper ballot is there is a great guarantee that nobody's going to manipulate my vote. Again, in Tennessee, we really don't have that problem as much as other states. So anyway, I always ask for a paper ballot, but I went, I voted early. There were some things that I disagree with. I would say that the Republicans have pretty much answered no. I think the answer is no to all of these questions, and yet I still went and I voted early. You say, Tom, why did you do that? Because we've got to protect President Trump. We just have to at all cost. I mean, that's what the midterms is about. We can deal with these yahoos down the road. By the way, good on a Congressman Yakim out of Indiana for really pushing this the legislation that's going to ban the insider trading stuff. Rudy Yakim from Indiana, voting to ban congressional stock trading and pass a voter ID law to secure the elections, which is what the House did yesterday. Senate, it's your turn. But anyway, good on you, Congressman Yakim. All right, 901-260-5926, our telephone number. That's 901-260-5926. By the way, if that becomes actually the law of the land, you can expect a lot of mass congressional resignations and retirements coming up. You watch. You just watch. By the way, millions of Americans, speaking of watching, are watching Newsmax. They're making the switch right alongside President Trump. They're watching some great shows. Greta, Carl Higby, Rob Schmidt, Finnerty. 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
0: We're halfway through the year, but there's still plenty of time to change how you feel by the end of it. Right now in July, maybe you're feeling frustrated. It's hot, your clothes fit tighter than you'd like, and you're tired of avoiding pictures or saying, you know what, I'll start the diet next week. 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By September, you may be looking in the mirror and seeing real changes, losing inches and pounds, going down on the scale. By October and November, those small changes can really start adding up. 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

0: a career on Broadway?
1: It has never come to mind.
0: So you haven't really thought about maybe, you know, giving up sports and becoming a song and dance man?
1: Correct. I've never thought about it.
0: Really? All right. Well, the reason I ask is that there's a story circulating out there. They're getting ready to hold auditions for Hamilton the Musical.
1: Great musical.
0: Have you seen it?
1: I've seen it once.
0: So it's, I would not call it a musical as much as like a, I don't know, a hip-hopical thing, a hip-hopical or
1: musical
0: rapical?
1: Is a stretch.
0: Yeah, music, yeah. I mean, you know, it's like, I don't know, when you think Broadway, you're like, Oklahoma and the, you know, or the, whatever. That's not what I'm, you know, when you go to Hamilton, it's like, yo, George Washington.
1: Not your average Broadway show.
0: No, I'm sorry, I'm white. I can't rap. My apologies. So anyway, they're holding, all that to say, they're holding an open audition. That's why I thought about you, Parker, because, you know, I mean, you could, I don't know, it's, you, if you could rap, don't, but
1: no,
0: you know, just think about it.
1: We'll think about it.
0: Hamilton holding a virtual open. You know who would do it is Aiden, who's our other intern, who's out doing summer stock up in Maine.
1: That'd be a great
0: Aiden would be perfect. Well, he would not be. Even though he is one of the top actors, young actors in America, it turns out he's white.
1: That's an issue for that.
0: So according to the libs of TikTok, a New York City casting agency is now promoting an open call audition, but they're only asking for BIPOC performers. White people need not apply. And BIPOC, by the way, that's a new thing. It stands for, what does it stand for? Hold on. It's not, I want to say it's a BIPOC. It's not black. It's black, indigenous people of color, I think. Or
1: correct.
0: Bisexual people?
1: Black, indigenous, and people of color.
0: Oh, black, indigenous. Thank you. Oh, I always thought it was bisexual. My apologies. So they could be heteros. Theoretically. So anyway, white people, you're not allowed to audition for Hamilton, the musical. They're looking for actors and dancers and singers for their Broadway show and their tour. And they have all the information there. So if you're a white song and dance guy or gal, you need not apply. So Hamilton is basically what the story of, the founding of the country, right?
1: Yes.
0: So, and they do have white characters, but it's like King George. So the bad guys are the whites.
1: Yeah, the story doesn't make a lot of sense when it's the founding of the country, but it's hip hop. It doesn't really fit.
0: I went to see Hamilton on Broadway, $1,200 for the ticket, and I left like 10 minutes into the show. I couldn't understand anybody. I'm like, we needed subtitles.
1: That would make a lot of difference.
0: So I did a little bit of research here in the last break, and I thought to myself, oh, wow, so white people are not allowed to be in a musical about the founding of the nation. So I just thought to myself, how many of our founding fathers were actually honkies? And it turns out all of them came from European ancestry and would be considered white by modern classifications. All of them. So are you telling me we can't have at least, I don't know, two white people in Hamilton?

0: Louisiana state line, ending its very slow crawl out of the Gulf Coast. National Hurricane Center says the storm is weakening quickly. SRN News.
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6: 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This is the Todd Starnes Radio Show. 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
7: Hey, good to be here, Todd. I hope all is well in your world.
6: Things are going very well, and thank you for asking. I know that a lot of folks are very intrigued. We got a lot of reaction from our interview we did, our conversation we had last week, and folks wanted to circle back and understand the three ways that you can actually use a reverse mortgage.
7: Yeah, most people think that a reverse mortgage is best used for just getting a monthly income. And that's actually the least, most common way that a reverse mortgage is used. Nothing wrong with that, but that's not usually the first scenario. But that is one way. You have your house paid off and you can pull money out monthly or just a certain amount as you need it, as life continues throughout retirement. The second scenario is to refinance. That's what I did. Refinanced a regular mortgage that required payments into a reverse mortgage that has optional payments. So every month I decide whether or not I want to make a payment or not. And usually there's better places for that money to go, better places for it to be invested, whatever. But if I want to pay off my mortgage, I always can. The third way, which very few people even know is possible, is a lot of people my age want to move because they're in an older house, a house with stairs, a house that's far away from their kids or their grandkids, a house that's not on the beach or in the mountains, whatever. And they want to sell their old house and buy their dream house, the house that they really want to live in for retirement. And most people are afraid to do that because they got their other house paid off, or they got a 2.75 interest rate or something like that, and they just feel stuck. They're not going to move. And they don't realize that you can use a reverse mortgage to buy a house, even if it's more expensive, and never make a payment.
6: Yeah, no, I'm curious about this. I've never heard about this. So you're saying that you can actually buy a house with a reverse mortgage?
7: Yes. So what happens is we just have a client right now in Indiana moving by their kids in South Carolina. They're selling their house in Indiana. It's paid off. They just got $300,000 for selling their house. But they were disappointed because they knew the area that they were moving to around Charlotte in a really nice neighborhood is more expensive. And the nicest, the main house, the cheapest house they were going to find that was close to their kids was $500,000. So what they did is they took the $300,000 that they got from their house in Indiana. We came in with $200,000, and that $200,000 does not have to be paid back. So they just bought a house with no payment going forward forever for as long as they live, and they've got the value of a $500,000 house increasing, and they're close to their kids and their grandkids.
6: I'm curious as who the typical person would be that should ask about this particular option.
7: You know, anybody that, people like me, that were 3 hours away from their grandkids, that was in a house that was aging, a house that needed work, a big yard that needed to be taken care of. Not a house that was ideal for Brenda and I to live in. There are millions of people like my wife and I that were in the wrong house or are currently in the wrong house. Somebody that for the next, it might be fine right now. I mean, I can still take steps two at a time, Todd, but there might come a time when I'm in a wheelchair. I moved to a house that is all in one level. The office, the kitchen, the bedroom, everything, it's all in one level. I would not have to move if I ended up in a wheelchair, which I hope never happens. But if it does, I could still stay in my house. There's all kinds of people that are healthy now that should be thinking, what's really going to work for the next 20, 30 years of retirement? And there are millions of people that are not asking that question, not looking into it, and they should. Where do you really want to live for the fourth quarter of life?
6: So what's the main advantage? And again, people are weighing, you know, pros and cons here. What's the main advantage of buying a house with a reverse mortgage?
7: Well, there's really three main advantages. The first thing is, if you're buying a more expensive house like these people were from Indiana, you don't have to tap into your investment account to pull that money out. That's a really a big deal, because now you're not decreasing the amount of money that you can enjoy during retirement. But what if you're downsizing? What if you're going from an $800,000 house down to a $400,000 house? Well, that's even better, because now you got extra money left over to take care of investments, to take care of the other money that is out there. But probably the single biggest thing that people get excited about when they're buying a new house is you're starting over your acquisition debt. And acquisition debt interest is deductible for the rest of your life for as long as you have the loan. And that is huge. We just saved a client about $500,000 in interest because they bought a new house. And over the next 18 years, we figured that they're going to save $500,000 in actual taxes because of the interest that they can deduct on a reverse mortgage, which goes up every month.
8: So let's talk about, let's say you do this and you've got kids, you want to be able to leave them something at the end of the day. Now, any danger here for the kids?
7: Well, there's no danger at all. The kids can never be required to pay your debts in a reverse mortgage. So if I live a really long time and I owe $200,000 more on my house than what's worth when I die at 95 or something, the kids don't have to worry about anything. In fact, they can even buy the house at a reduced value. And if my house goes way up in value, as newer houses do when you move, the kids get the difference. Because a nicer house, a newer house, is going to appreciate more than an older house that needs more work. So the kids usually come out ahead of the game, and the money that I'm not spending on mortgage payments, I can spend on them and my grandkids as my clients and I do, because now our payment is zero. So really the kids benefit even more so while I'm alive, because I can help them more and give with a warm hand instead of a cold hand.
8: Harlan is also the author of there's a great book, Home Equity and Reverse Mortgages, The Cinderella of the Baby Boomer Retirement. Now, the number 580-REVERB. Harlan, if one of our listeners is calling that number, they've already got it on the speed dial. What's going to happen when they talk to somebody there at Movement Mortgage?
7: Well, you know, everything comes first in education. I just talked to a client this morning and I said, now is not the best time to do a reverse mortgage. You should wait at least 2 or 3 years. We're going to be consultative about it. It's not a selling line. It's an education line. And we build a specific, very simple scenario with pretty little charts and graphs as to how this is going to affect their retirement. That's the most important thing. And along with that information, that customized plan that we give them, we also give them a copy of my book, no obligation, just to totally understand how this fits in. If it doesn't fit in, we're going to be the first ones to tell them not to do it. So not everybody should do this, but everybody who's over 62 should check this out, because they just don't know what they don't know, and it might be of huge help. And if it doesn't work, at least they know that it doesn't fit into their plan.
8: All right, 580-REVERSE is the telephone number. Movement.com/Starnes is the website. Movement.com/Starnes. Let's talk about the website, some of the things that our listeners might see when they go to the website.
7: There's videos, there's different links of what they can look at, and then obviously a place to fill out their name and address that we can contact them back and let them know. We'll have an idea of what their house is worth, give them some of the information from our software. But actually talking to one of our retirement mortgage professionals is going to be enlightening. Virtually everyone that I've seen go through this, they say, hey, this, we just learned a whole bunch of stuff we didn't know, and we didn't realize how valuable this information is in all of our planning as to when we're going to draw Social Security, when we're going to do Roth conversions, whatever. So they'll enjoy it. Whether or not they get a reverse mortgage, they're going to learn a lot of stuff.
8: And the book as well, Home Equity, Reverse Mortgages, The Cinderella of the Baby Boomer Retirement, they'll get a copy of that.
7: They certainly will. And I wrote it to be fun. I mean, there's articles. What about the chapters? What about the stepsisters, drug, sex, and reverse mortgages? it's fun stuff, all rated PG. So nothing to worry about. But it's some fun stuff, and it's not boring, because I'm not smart enough to write a real technical book. So I just wrote a fun one.
8: I love that. We should have led with the drug, sex, and the, what was it? The drug, sex, and what?
7: Drug, sex, and reverse mortgages.
8: Reverse mortgages. I thought it was stepsisters, and I'm like, wait a second, that can get dicey.
7: Well, that's another one. We talk about the stepsisters too, but we won't mix the two.
8: All right, yeah, don't do that. All right, folks, again, I want you to write down the telephone number here, 580-REVERSE. Give them a call, mention my name, and they're going to give you the book as well, or go to the website, movement.com/Starnes. That's movement.com/Starnes. And

0: boomer retirement. That's pretty cool. Now let's go to the phones real quick. German Shepherd in North Carolina. German Shepherd, what's on your mind?
1: Yes, sir. I just wanted to make a point, a statement. The first revisionalist in history was Satan in the Garden of Eden to deceive Eve. And we see the same pattern in the Socialist Party, the Communist Party, Black Lives Matter, Antifa, and the Democrat Party as they try to revise history. And Hamilton producers, I think that's just the insidious motivation behind what they're doing, is trying to revise history to accommodate their selfish and evil ways.
0: No doubt about that. That's just weird. It's just weird, German Shepherd. So anyway, I'm old school. Give me Oklahoma. Give me My Fair Lady.
1: Yeah.
0: Hello, yeah. Dolly.
1: Thank you for playing the national anthem there also.
0: Well, you're welcome, German Shepherd, and thank you for listening. And by the way, those of you listening to us on our stream every day at noon, we play the national anthem, just our way of getting folks in the patriotic spirit here on the Todd Stearns Radio Show. Got to take a quick break here. This is the Todd Stearns Show.
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0: All right, welcome back, everybody. This is the Todd Stearns Radio Show. Parker, I was browsing social media, and I came across one of the old school Alex Trebek Jeopardy shows. You know, a lot of families were either Jeopardy, or Wheel of Fortune. You know, I mean, it's the smart families were all about Jeopardy, and then the rest of us were hanging out on Wheel of Fortune. We were a Wheel of Fortune family.
1: I was too.
0: Yeah. My mom's side of the family, they're more, you know, Jeopardy, but, and they let you know it. You know, it's.
1: They're proud of it.
0: It is. You know, it is what it is. What can you say? So anyway, Alex Trebek, I just think the whole show went south when he passed, it's really sad what it is now. But there was a funny little thing that happened when one of the categories was football. And let's play cut 36.
2: Football 200.
3: Your choice, do or don't name this play in which the quarterback runs the ball and can choose to pitch it to another back. It's an option play. Ryan?
2: Football 400.
3: I can tell you guys are big football fans.
2: Yeah.
3: Tom Landry perfected the shotgun formation with this team.
0: Oh, I know the answer to that.
3: Dallas Cowboys. Do you think we should go to commercial?
2: Ryan, take it on to 600.
3: Okay, by signaling for one of these, a returner can reel in a kick without fear of getting tackled. Fair catch. Two clues left, Ryan.
2: 800.
3: These penalties are simultaneous violations by the offense and defense that cancel each other out. And they are called offsetting penalties. Let's look at the $1,000 clue just for the fun of it. Jimmy?
4: As Minneapolis's U.S. Bank Stadium prepares to host Super Bowl 52, I'm looking at the Ring of Honor with names from this defensive line that took the Vikings to four Super Bowls.
3: If you guys ring in and get this one, I will die. Who are the purple people eaters? We're going to take a break. I have to talk to them.
0: Oh, wow. Parker, how would you have done?
5: 4 for 5.
0: Yeah.
5: I would have got every single one but the last one.
0: I wouldn't have gotten the last one. Yeah, I would not have gotten the last one.
5: That was a little bit before my time.
0: This is interesting. Speaking of football, there's been some talk about the SEC actually leaving the NCAA. Have you heard about this?
5: I haven't. It just disappoints me.
0: It's so anyway, the headline, Yahoo Sports, could the SEC actually leave the NCAA? Now, SEC Commissioner Greg Sankey said the threat is real, but I think they're more just drawing a line in the sand with the NCAA and saying, hey, look, we've got a problem here.
5: It's such a big mess. I think with the way that college sports is changing so much now, you never know what's going to happen every day. I think the threat that they're trying to make is real, but I will say I don't think they would leave by themselves. I think they would need the Big Ten to probably go with them to make it worth it.
0: You know, Kirby Smart over at Georgia, he's just as outraged as everybody else is over all of this. He's ready to bolt.
5: Yeah, I saw that he was in agreement with Sankey at SEC Media Day saying that he was aware of that threat. He's been talking about it for a while now.
0: Well, the big problem, and it keeps going back to player eligibility and the NIL, name, image, likeness. That's the big thing. And it has ruined college football.
5: It really has. It's taken the pureness out of the game entirely because the NCAA can't make up their mind of what rule they want to stick with. And then you get all these courts involved trying to make changes, and then they're just stuck in the same spot.
0: But, you know, I got to thinking about that. And, you know, you don't want to blow up the whole NCAA. But if they did, when you think about it, the SEC is sort of its own, like, world. So I think we would be fine, even if, you know, if we did decide to pull out.
5: I think there's a way it works, especially from just a pure college football perspective, because especially in this area, like, it's such a big deal. Like, SEC football is everything, but I think they would need a little bit of help. But they definitely have the talent and the media to be able to do it.
0: Well, I think so. I mean, that's what you're going to need. You're going to need the TV contracts, and you know, SEC has those, And you've got probably, I would say the SEC is the most loyal fan base in all of college sports.
5: Completely agree. And ESPN has that big TV contract, as you mentioned, backing them up.
0: Maybe Big Ten.
5: Yeah, Big Ten's right up there with them.
0: Right up there, yeah. So, but again, if that happens, if the SEC were to pull out, I still think there's got to be a place for the University of Memphis in the SEC world. It makes no sense why they're not.
5: They've got to find a way to either find a way to the SEC, ACC, Big 12, something.
0: Got to. I like SEC, though. I think that'd be a lot of fun. All right, we got to take a break here, folks. 901-260-5926. We'll be right back. We're halfway through the year, but there's still plenty of time to change how you feel by the end of it. Right now in July, maybe you're feeling frustrated. It's hot, your clothes fit tighter than you'd like, and you're tired of avoiding pictures or saying, you know what, I'll start the diet next week. But imagine this, just 1 month from now, in August, you could already be sleeping better, feeling more energy during the day, and noticing that your clothes are fitting a little looser. By September, you may be looking in the mirror, just inches and pounds going down on the scale. By October and November, those small changes can really start adding up. Instead of dreading the holidays, you could be walking into family gatherings feeling good and ready to be in those family pics. And I know because I've been there, and you can do this just like so many of our listeners.
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12: News this hour from Town Hall. I'm Jason Walker. United States conducting a 13th straight night of strikes against Iran as the war escalates over a number of shipping routes. In the meantime, on Capitol Hill, the House voting to rebuke the Trump team on its Iran policy. However, Foreign Affairs Committee Chair, Florida Republican Brian Mast, says the Democrats who are criticizing the war are simply disrespecting the young men and women who have given their lives for our country.
13: To belittle this mission is to belittle and demean the very service these members gave their life for. Their sacrifice was not meaningless. This operation is bringing a reckoning for the hundreds of times Iran has attacked and killed people of the United States of America.
12: The Senate GOP rejecting a similar effort hours later as the Democrats could not muster the needed support to advance another anti-war measure. Trump administration unveiling double-digit tariffs on dozens of countries.
14: President Trump is citing human rights abuses to impose new tariffs of 10 to 12.5% on products from 60 countries, citing their failure to enforce an import ban on goods produced with forced labor. The announcement came just as the 150-day clock runs out on temporary 10% levies he imposed after the Supreme Court struck down his larger tariffs from February. Under Section 301 of the 1974 Trade Act, the president is permitted to impose such taxes. A statement from U.S. Trade Representative Jameson Greer says the action will begin to correct what is both a human rights abuse and distortive trade practice. Jennifer King, Washington.
12: Wall Street, Dow Industrials fell more than 500 points. More on these stories, townhall.com.
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12: Well, Democrats are hoping to exploit a growing rift within the GOP over the issue of AI data centers. Here's Bob Agnew.
17: The data centers are causing concern in rural areas and states due to their likely impact on land, water, and local life. It's an issue that resonates with states like Arizona and Ohio. In Texas, those data centers are rapidly expanding, while both Democrats and Republicans voice their opposition. Republican Governor Greg Abbott has promised to regulate the centers, but his critics say the actions lack urgency. It's still not clear which party would benefit the most from worries about the implications of fast-growing AI and the massive facilities needed to power its growth. Bob Agnew reporting.
12: Tugboat captain pleading guilty to causing a collision in Florida, killing three girls from a sailing camp last year. Charge carries up to 10 years in prison, but prosecutors have recommended 1 year behind bars. Breaking news and analysis, townhall.com. Still a lot of problems because of the weather around the nation. In West Virginia, residents there dealing with floodwaters and some missing residents as well that inundated homes and businesses, washed out bridges, and left a number of very serious water rescues. Governor Patrick Morrissey.
18: More roads have been reopened, and we know that many thousands of West Virginians have had their power restored. And, of course, communities are beginning to do the really heavy lifting in terms of moving toward recovery, cleaning up, and assessing the damage.
12: And Tropical Storm Bertha making a second landfall near the Texas-Louisiana state line, ending its very slow crawl across the Gulf Coast. National Hurricane Center says Bertha is beginning now to, quote, weaken very rapidly. More on these stories, townhall.com.
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19: Your Weather Authority forecast. Temperatures tonight drop to the upper 50s and low 60s under clear skies. Get ready for a beautiful day tomorrow as high temperatures rise to the upper 70s and low 80s. We'll have a mix of sunshine and clouds and the nice weather last into the weekend. From the Weather Authority Storm Center, I'm meteorologist Jasmine Lomax for Talk Radio 680 WCVM.
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3: Oh, yeah. Hello, everybody. Welcome to Hour 3 of the Big Show. Great to have you with us today. So we're working through something here, and so bear with us. But I wanted to circle back to an announcement we made earlier this week and just see if we can't simplify all of this for you. So here's the deal. We are a grassroots talk radio program. We do not have the power of Fox News behind us or Cumulus or iHeart. We are a mom and pop grassroots radio program. So we really rely on you guys to help spread the word about things that are happening on the show, which you guys have done a terrific job over the years. And also when it comes to whenever I have a brand new book coming out, helping to promote the book. And we need your help to do that. Pre-orders especially, they've been going very, very well. And one of the things we wanted to do to sort of sweeten the pie, if you will, is to offer a special thing for those of you that pre-order the Golden Age. And here's what we're going to do. We're going to, if you pre-order between now and August 11th, if you pre-order a copy, Barnes & Noble, Amazon, Books A Million, doesn't matter where, as long as you pre-order a copy, we're going to send you an unpublished chapter of the book. There was a lot of content that we were not able to get into the book only because it was already so long. It's like, oh, God. The book's kind of heavy too, Parker. It's one of those things where you could use it as a weapon and I think it would stop a bullet, which is good in Memphis.
4: It's got thick pages.
3: Yes. So, it's 315 pages. So anyway, it's a big book. And so we weren't able to get a lot of the chapters in there. So we've got some extra chapters. We're going to send you one of the unpublished chapters as a way of saying thank you for taking the time to pre-order the book. Now, if you want that chapter, we're doing this on the honor system. We're not going to ask for your receipt and all of that stuff, you know. Parker Helen was asking about it. She goes, well, people got to show us the receipt. I need to see the credit card statement.
4: You need like the credit card statement. You need the screenshot of the book. Like, you got to have something.
3: She's from almost above the Mason-Dixon line. So you know how the Yankees are. No, she's from Virginia. I'm going to be in such big trouble later after the show. So anyway, we're going to make it super simple. We're putting you on the trust system. We're just going to take you at your word. So as soon as you pre-order the book, give us a call. You may have already pre-ordered. And that was the big question. Todd, what if I pre-ordered, you know, a month ago? Yeah, that's okay. We're still going to send you an unpublished copy of the a chapter. All you have to do is do one of two things. Give us a call. 901-260-5926. I want to say that again. It's our regular call-in number, but call us and let us know. We're going to get your email address and we will send you the unpublished chapter. 901-260-5926. Now, some of you are listening to this program and the radio station that maybe you're listening to us on, they delay the show. So, you don't hear it noon to three. You may hear it 3 to 6 or 6 to 9. That's okay. All you have to do, don't call because, you know, we don't make Helen work 18 hours a day normally. So all you need to do is send us an email and you can do that info@starnsmediagroup.com. info@starnsmediagroup.com. And we will send you the unpublished chapter. So here's the deal. This is something that has never happened in conservative politics. None of a grassroots person, a grassroots author has never gotten on the New York Times bestseller list. You can do that. All it takes is we need, I think, 10,000 sales in the opening week. 10,000 sales in the first week, and we will make the New York Times bestseller list.
5: Only you are going to be able to make that possible. So we just want to encourage all of you to get a copy, maybe get two copies, and help us make that New York Times bestseller list. It's sort of a badge of honor in the publishing world. We've already made the Wall Street Journal bestsellers list, the Publishers Weekly bestsellers list, and USA Today bestseller list, my previous book. So we're really hoping this one does well, as well. All right. So enough of that. Again, just, get those calls in as quickly as possible so we can turn around and send you that special chapter of the book. I want to play some audio here from Senator Ted Cruz. And Senator Cruz is predicting that he knows who the 2028 presidential nominee for the Democrats is going to be. This is a fascinating, you're gonna be interested to hear this. Cut number 34, please.
6: I think she'll run for president. I don't think she will run for Senate, but I'm gonna make a prediction for you, Sean. My prediction is Comrade Mondami will be the next Democrat senator from New York, that Mondami will replace Schumer. I think Mondami is the single most powerful Democrat in the country. And I gotta say, by the way, there are some Republicans that are celebrating. This is great. Our opponents are crazy. That's gonna help us. I want to say for the record, I'm not celebrating. I think this is bad for the country. I think this is unhealthy. I want to see two normal parties that are not filled with crazy people who can actually do something reasonable and who actually love the country. Okay, if a Democrat likes some higher taxes and higher regulations, I don't like that. But could we start with the premise that you love America?
5: That's asking a lot for the Democrats these days. I mean, it really is. That is asking a whole lot. Now, the senator predicting that AOC is going to launch a 2028 presidential bid to be the case. And that's one of the reasons why I think AOC is making such a big stink out of taking it to the southern states. So when I saw her, and hear me on this, I'm not a big AOC fan at all, but she is a very charismatic individual. Do not underestimate her. Do not underestimate her. She came across in Memphis and she was very well received. She was not unhinged. I mean, she had the fake accent, you know, again, we're not going to leave Tennessee behind. We're not going to leave Alabama behind. We're not going to leave Mississippi behind. She left Arkansas behind. But everybody else, she's not going to leave behind. But again, I mean, that's typical. You know, Kamala Harris did the same thing. Hillary with her hot sauce and they all do it. But I'm just saying that she came across as very well put together, very photogenic. Oh gosh, why did I just remember this story? Years ago, I was interviewing Matt Gaetz before he went a little squirrely. And back before he didn't have his forehead moved back in those days. And I asked him about AOC and he said, yeah, I date her on air. We were on air. Yeah, I date her. I'm like, okay. But anyway, she's very photogenic. I mean, she looks good on camera. She comes across well. Pay very close attention to AOC. That's all I'm saying. Now, Zohran Mamdani, yeah, that is an interesting, I never really thought about that. The question is, will there be enough, you know, again, voters in Long Island as well as upstate New York to push back against Mamdani if he were to run for the U.S. Senate? I mean, that's the bigger question there. But I think Ted Cruz is onto something here. AOC is progressive light compared to Mamdani, who's a full-blown communist. That's the guy you got to look out for. Fortunately, he can't run for president because he wasn't born here. Of course, some would say that hasn't stopped others from running. No, I'm not going to go there. I can't go there. Can't go there today. All right, let's go to the phone lines, 901-260-5926. Mike in Memphis, Tennessee. Mike, what's on your mind?
7: Hey, greetings, Todd. You asked about issues earlier that people are concerned about, and I've got about five that are not what you've not covered them, but people that I know that are working at the polls daily, and I call them and say, what are people interested in? Because I'm thinking it's something different than what I'm hearing on the radio. the things that they're talking about in no particular order. Number one, the surveillance grid posing as a data center that's sucking up our water and our power. Number two, the prosecution of a dude for touching flaking pool liner paint when nobody that's touching children's being prosecuted. The Epstein list has not gone away. They need to be dealt with. They need to be prosecuted. Okay. Number three, Congress being ultimately controlled by foreign interests, globalist corporations, and the merger. It's okay to trade technology, but when you merge our government with another government, that's treason. That's I was at the VFW. I listened to people a week ago Tuesday. This is their concern. Okay. And last, we're in a war right now, just like Iraq, where we had tens of thousands of our sons and daughters fight and die, but not one Israeli got there or fought or died. And today, not one Israeli is going into Iraq or Iran. We're there, our family members, and the president, who I don't know why, I will give him the benefit of the doubt, but because he has classified the number of deaths, there's a lot of people that are concerned that there's a lot more, and they just don't want us to know about it, and they just need to shut it down, bring it home. We don't need to be over there. Is the majority. Now, these are people that normally vote Republican.
5: How many people you talk to? How many people?
7: I've got three people that are working daily.
5: Three. So you've talked to three people, and that's what most of America is concerned about, but your list.
7: No, it's just the polls here in Memphis. They're going to various polls like Collierville and Bartlett, Arlington. Millington, those polls.
5: Mm-hmm. Okay. Well, we'll see. You know, again, we'll open it up to folks and see if they share your concerns. I will say that I've heard from thousands of folks, across the Mid-South, and that's how I formulated my list of, you know, what people are talking about out there. Thank you for the call. So is that it, ladies and gentlemen? Are you compelled to go and vote because of data centers and the Epstein list? I'll give him the last one. I think a lot of people are really upset and frustrated over whatever is going on in Iran. And that reminds me, where is, hold on, I've got to, yes, President Trump, this from the news engine of Fox News Channel. The U.S. completes another round of strikes on Iran as oil prices continue to rise. The president now says he is considering a massive attack on Iran, even bigger than Operation Epic Fury. This is coming from the reporting of Fox and Axios. The president has not made a decision on this and did not say when the attack may happen if he orders it. The president telling Axios in an interview, I am considering a massive attack, bigger than ever before. I am close to making a decision. We are all set for it. You know what, Mr. President? Just do it, Mr. President. Just do it. What are we waiting on? What are we waiting on? If we're going to win the war, let's win the war. And if not, let's get out. Pack up and get out. So what are we waiting on here? All right, we got to take a break. 901-260-5926. Again, that number, 901-260-5926. This is the Todd Stern Show.
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0: Parker, you know, President Trump yesterday in Atlanta, Marietta, Georgia, home of the Big Chicken, by the way. Anybody know what the Big Chicken stands for? You know, what is the Big Chicken? Don't say, Parker. This is for our audience to guess. The Big Chicken. If you know, give us a call, 901-260-5926. Anyway, the president in Marietta, Georgia, the home of the Big Chicken, I'm assuming it's still there, the Big Chicken, not the president. He's back in Washington. The president asking all Americans to call Senator John Thune's office and ask respectfully to pass the Save America Act. So, Parker, look, I don't believe in asking our audience to do anything that we have not done ourselves. So, Parker, I think we need to go ahead and call Senator Thune's office right now. What do you think?
1: I'm in favor of this.
0: All right. So here's the number, 202-224-2321. I'm dialing now. Hold on. Let's see if.
2: 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Thank you for calling my office. 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If you would like to hear general information about office locations and services, please press 2. If you'd like to speak to a member of my staff, please press 3.
0: Oh, 3. 3. All right, we're going to press 3 here.
3: Senator. 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

0: 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We are currently...
1: What, another a recording?
0: 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I appreciate you calling. We will get back to you as soon as possible.
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1: Hi, Senator Thune. This is Todd Starnes from the Todd Starnes Radio Show. Hope you're doing well, respectfully. President Trump asked that we call you, and so we're doing that right now. We have Helen and Parker and Ian here as well. They say hello. Senator, we respectfully urge you to get the Save America Act passed. It is beyond time, Senator, so we really hope you do that, because right now, the Senate, you guys are about as popular as a lettuce gordita wrap at the Taco Bell. So, respectfully, Senator Thune, please get this done. Thank you. Have a lovely day, sir. All right, so there you go. Was I respectful enough?
3: You did great.
1: I mean, I want to say on the message that you're about as popular as explosive diarrhea, but, you know, that's about the gist of it right there.
3: Yeah, you were smart going to lettuce instead of diarrhea there.
1: Yeah, you know, because then, you know what happens? One of the staffers, they're going to get it, and they're going to leak it, and the next thing you know, Starnes accuses Thune of explosive diarrhea or something like that. You know how these people are. Unbelievable. So look, folks, there you go. We did it, and we want you to do it as well. 202-224-2321. Why don't they have somebody answering the phones? I mean, that's what we pay them to do. And what's up with, what is it, 8, 9, 10 phone rings before anybody picks up? Come on, man. You got to do better than that. All right, we got to take a break here. 901-260-5926. 901-260-5926. Again, pick up the phone, call Senator Thune's office. We've got his information on our website, toddstarnes.com. It's very simple, very easy for you to check out. Again, toddstarnes.com. All right, hang tight, everybody. More coming up in just a minute.

0: News. I'm Jason Walker. Secret Service says that a member of Vice President J.D. Vance's security detail being investigated now over a suspected news leak. Spokesman says the person faces an internal investigation and possible criminal action over allegations the person compromised operational and information security. President Trump having governors and electricity companies join a pledge aimed at shielding consumers from higher utility bills because of data centers. Move highlights the controversy surrounding AI development before the November midterms. The government has withdrawn subpoenas that would have compelled three New York Times reporters to testify concerning their sources for articles about President Trump's Qatari gifted Air Force One jet. This is SRN News.
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0: All right, let's go to Angie in Georgia, listening to us on WDUN. Hi, Angie, what's on your mind?
1: Hey, Todd, long time no hear, sweetheart. I'm the one that always rants with you. I've won your votes like 10 times in the last year. I don't even know if you remember me. And the reason I'm letting you know is you always tell people to call their senators and things like that and call their representatives. This is an ongoing issue. Nobody will answer their phones. Nobody is there to answer their phones. We've tried John Kennedy in Louisiana, tried his local offices, his Washington, D.C. offices. We don't even bother with Warnock or Ossoff. We're doing the polls. We're working with the GOP here in Georgia, and we're going to be poll people for the Senate, and we're also doing the door knocking. Senate race.
2: My apologies.
1: We were on the Trump train. We were on the Trump train the whole time at Cash Patel and all them.
2: Oh, yes.
1: And just to let the America know, they need to stand up because you got a voicemail, you got another voicemail, then when you email them, they go into spam. So where is our tax dollars really going? Nobody will answer their phone. Nobody.
2: Angie.
1: No representatives, no senators, nobody.
2: Yeah, no, it's a great point you raise, and that angers me. That because now they don't want to talk to you. You know, they hire staff, and here's the deal. If you're just going to send everybody to voicemail, why do you need an office staff?
1: That's right. So I'm fed up with all of it. I'm trying to get Ossoff and Warnock out of here. They need to go. And if the Republicans don't start what they're starting, it's just gonna end up a rat race.
2: No, you're right. Angie, I appreciate you calling, but I have to tell you, Angie, you made my heart skip just a beat because you said you were working the polls, and I didn't know what you were talking about right away. So you got to make sure you qualify that for political polls.
1: Sweetheart, if they want to see a 60-year-old woman on a poll, by all means, let them pay it.
2: Just don't throw out your back. That's, you got to watch that. Oh, my word. Angie, it's good hearing from you. Take care. Wow. Hey, you got to love Georgia. You got to love Georgia. I really don't want to talk about this story that we're going to talk. I really don't. But it is making, I mean, it's all anybody's talking about. And it's a fascinating story. So, look, I'm just going to read the headline here from thechristianpost.com. Pastors and pundits torch Fox News host vulgar attack on Christian journalist. Pack of creepy weirdos. Now, this is the story as it's been unfolding, and it seems to be getting bigger and bigger. It's sort of like, I don't know, snowballing. So Guy Benson, who's one of the people on Fox News, and he and his husband have a brand new baby girl. And, the media goes nuts over all of this. And they're just, especially the conservative media, and they're so excited. Now, Fox News, you have to understand, has fully embraced, you know, transgenderism. They've got the Jenner, formerly known as Bruce, on their network, and they honor pronouns the whole nine yards. If you go to foxnews.com and you read any of their stories, they honor the preferred pronouns, all of that. So anyway, people were upset about this, and they came after Guy Benson for purchasing a baby. Daily Wire reporter, I'm reading from the Christian Post story here. Daily Wire reporter and commentator Megan Basham drew the ire of Fox News and host Kennedy. Kennedy is the one on, she used to be one of the MTV folks. She and I are the same age. Kennedy went after Basham because Basham weighed in on a viral New York Post story regarding Guy Benson announcing that he and his husband had welcomed a baby girl. There was no mention of the child's mother. Basham writing this, Benson is an incisive pundit, but there's nothing conservative about deliberately creating motherless children. She went on to say, I pray Benson and those like him on the right would consider what they are telling the world about how unnecessarily they believe mothers, or if we're talking about two women, fathers are to the needs of children. Because that is what they're declaring when they create these children through the surrogacy process, that mothers and fathers serve no specific purpose. Kennedy replied to this on X saying, bless your heart, Megan, while you're at it, go replace the batteries in your vibrator. Oh, my. Well, Kennedy's post prompted a torrent of backlash from Christians and other conservatives. Federalist senior editor John Daniel Davidson said, what a pack of creepy weirdos they have over at Fox News. Who talks like this? And who honestly thinks it's normal and healthy for a gay couple to purchase children through surrogacy? Creeps, that's who. Anyone who isn't morally insane knows that surrogacy should be illegal. Evangelist Justin Peters said, when people have no intelligent rebuttal, they turn to low-browed gutter language. Jenna Ellis, conservative Christian attorney Jenna Ellis denounced Kennedy's post as a disgusting comment that totally misses the point, like, quote, most of your vulgar commentary. She went on to say that Kennedy officiated Guy's gay wedding, and that's why she's defending him, because she's defending herself too. It's all in on the degeneracy. It's her brand. And this is the direct quote from Jenna Ellis. Then you've got Blaze, columnist and podcasters weighing in, Daily Wire people weighing in. Everybody's really fired up about all of this. And people have been asking my opinion. And I want to say this about Fox News. And this needs to be said. It's not the Trinity Broadcasting Network. It's not Daystar. It's not a religious television network. It's a conservative news channel. That's what Fox is. They're not a church. And it seems as though a lot of people on social media are somehow shocked to discover that conservative cable news only embraces a superficial view of Christianity. So what Fox News is doing is something what I call Jesus light. So, for example, these are the stories that just really jazz them up. Oh, wait. What is it earlier in the show? Who was it? Who was it that said, what do the young people say? Do they get jazzed up? Okay, I think they say that back in, like, the 50s. But anyway, what really gets them going are not stories about theology. It's stuff like Christian celebrity news or contemporary Christian artist or faith trends. But when it comes to, like, the social issues, the biblical values, what the Bible says about X, Y, or Z, they will run away from that. And that's the dirty little secret that Republican politicos and conservative media, they loathe the beliefs of evangelical Christians. They do. I've seen this play out time and time again. Even when I was at Fox News, they actually launched the whole, you know, I mean, if you want to look at the Pride Month celebrations, you ought to see how they celebrate at Fox News headquarters. I mean, they pull out all the stops. Years ago, when I was still there, they had a transgender, they had a dude come out and announce that he was a woman, and one of the ladies on staff actually made a big to-do about personally inviting him into the ladies' room. And you're sitting there, and you're watching all this, and you're like, I had to laugh, because a lot of people think that Fox News is like the great defender of the faith, when in fact, they're not, because they're not supposed to be. That's not their role. That's not their job. However, on the other side of the equation here, Fox has been using their platform to advance their own version of theology, and that seems to be okay. I mean, the New York Post did the story, posted the photos, owned by the same corporation that owns Fox News. And that's their right to do. They have every right to do that. They have every right to promote those things. But my question is, do the viewers not have a right at that point to step in and say, hey, wait a second, I don't agree with this? Apparently they don't, according to Kennedy. Apparently they don't. Fox just wants you to shut up and watch their news channel. And by the way, that's the same kind of treatment. For example, very rarely will you see pro-life stories on Fox News, and there's a reason for that, because they believe that's already a settled issue, so they will not cover it. And that's the mentality when it comes to the culture war issues. Once the Supreme Court ruled on marriage, that was it. It was over. There was no more debate, which is why a lot of the religious liberty organizations have a hard time getting booked on Fox News Channel shows nowadays. But then you have this, you'll have the host get up there, and the host are like, I don't know what the, maybe you've seen this, but it's not natural. When they talk about their faith, they'll be in the middle of a story, and they'll just casually mention, oh yes, I love Jesus. And it's like, well, that's great, but what does that have to do with what you're talking about? And it's almost like the old Trinity Broadcasting Network. You guys remember that? So it's just all very strange. So what do you, I mean, it's just strange bedfellows, if you will.

0: beliefs, and I also understand, and I have my political beliefs, and my religious beliefs flavor and influence everything I believe politically. By and large, I would say that I agree with most of the party platform, but it troubled me when the Republicans went out of their way not only to water down the language on pro-life, but to threaten conservatives that were in the room when it was being done. So am I surprised by all the, I guess I am surprised by all the hullabaloo that this story is creating, because it's always seemed to me the bigger problem in America, and hear me on this, the bigger problem in America is actually heterosexual marriages that end up in divorce. That to me is the bigger problem in America. You get that figured out, well, you may end up solving a lot of problems in this country, but nobody wants to talk about that on the Christian side of the ledger. You know why? Because that hits too close for home for a lot of Christians who have been divorced once, twice, three times. They're more than happy to go after, you know, gay marriage or whatever. But don't be talking about the heterosexual marriages that all end in divorce. That apparently is not permitted. So anyway, it is what it is. But again, is Fox News trying to advance a narrative? You better darn well believe they are. All right, got to take a break. 901-260-5926. That's 901-260-5926. This is the Todd Stern Show.
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0: We're halfway through the year, but there's still plenty of time to change how you feel by the end of it. Right now in July, maybe you're feeling frustrated. It's hot, your clothes fit tighter than you'd like, and you're tired of avoiding pictures or saying, you know what, I'll start the diet next week. But imagine this, just 1 month from now, in August, you could already be sleeping better, feeling more energy during the day, and noticing that your clothes are fitting a little looser. 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

0: With SRN News, I'm Jason Walker. Residents in West Virginia dealing with floodwaters that have inundated homes and businesses, washing out bridges. Several people are still missing. The governor there says rescue efforts continue. Tropical Storm Bertha has made a second landfall, this on the Texas-Louisiana state line, ending its very slow crawl across the Gulf Coast. National Hurricane Center says Bertha is beginning to weaken rapidly. Secret Service says a member of Vice President J.D. Vance's security detail is now being investigated over a suspected news leak. A spokesman says the person is facing an internal investigation and possible criminal action over allegations that the person compromised, quote, operational and information security. SRN News.
1: Weather Authority forecast. Overnight low temperatures fall to the upper 50s and low 60s under clear skies. Tomorrow, get ready for a beautiful forecast and below average temperatures. Highs will rise to the upper 70s and low 80s under partly cloudy skies. We'll be in the upper 70s and low 80s again on Saturday, then the mid 80s come on Sunday with a chance of isolated showers. The heat cranks up after that. Highs reach the upper 80s and low 90s during the work week. From the Weather Authority Storm Center, I'm meteorologist Jasmine Lomax for Talk Radio 680 WCBM.
2: 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What I think most of us are wondering is, what can we do about it?
3: It's the consistency. 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You want that to be unaffected by the market so that when we have times like these where we have so much volatility, you're not stressed about, do I have enough? Am I still going to be able to retire when I want? 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
6: 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The next closest was D.C. at 23.
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0: individuals and businesses with tax problems.
1: I'm Jason Walker. President Trump having governors and electricity companies join a pledge aimed at shielding consumers from higher utility bills because of data centers. The move highlights the controversy surrounding the AI development before the November midterms come up. The government has withdrawn subpoenas that would have compelled three New York Times reporters to testify about their sources for articles about President Trump's new Air Force One jet from Qatar. Those withdrawals followed a remarkable back and forth day in court between a very irritated judge and government attorneys. Ford and Chinese company Geely Auto have announced plans to jointly manufacture, quote, low-emission vehicles at Ford's plant in Spain. SRN News.
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3: Forecast. Overnight low temperatures fall to the upper 50s and low 60s under clear skies. Tomorrow, get ready for a beautiful forecast and below average temperatures. Highs will rise to the upper 70s and low 80s under partly cloudy skies. We'll be in the upper 70s and low 80s again on Saturday, and the mid 80s come on Sunday with a chance of isolated showers. The heat cranks up after that. Highs reach the upper 80s and low 90s during the work week. From the Weather Authority Storm Center, I'm meteorologist Jasmine Lomax for Talk Radio 680 WCBM.
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0: SRN News, I'm Jason Walker. Trouble with security, apparently. Secret Service says a member of Vice President J.D. Vance's security detail has been investigated, or is being investigated, over a suspected news leak. Spokesman says the person is facing an internal probe and possible criminal action. President Trump having governors and electricity companies join a pledge aimed at shielding consumers from higher utility bills because of data centers. Now, that move highlights the controversy surrounding AI development before the November midterms. The government has withdrawn subpoenas that would have compelled three New York Times reporters to testify concerning their sources for articles about President Trump's new Air Force One. This is SRN News.
1: Weather Authority forecast. Overnight low temperatures fall to the upper 50s and low 60s under clear skies. Tomorrow, get ready for a beautiful forecast and below average temperatures. Highs will rise to the upper 70s and low 80s under partly cloudy skies. We'll be in the upper 70s and low 80s again on Saturday, then the mid 80s come on Sunday with a chance of isolated showers. The heat cranks up after that. Highs reach the upper 80s and low 90s during the work week. From the Weather Authority Storm Center, I'm meteorologist Jasmine Lomax for Talk Radio 680 WCBM.
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0: With SRN News, I'm Jason Walker. At least 7 explosions near a military base housing American troops in the northern Iraqi city of Erbil. There has been no immediate information on any possible casualties. 4 Palestinians and 1 Israeli have been killed in a shooting in the northern West Bank. Circumstances of that incident, again, not immediately clear. The Secret Service saying that a member of the vice president's security detail now being investigated over a suspected news leak. A spokesman says the person faces an internal investigation and possible criminal action. President Trump is having governors and electricity companies join a pledge aimed at shielding consumers from higher utility bills because of data centers. SRN News.
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2: Weather Authority forecast. Overnight low temperatures fall to the upper 50s and low 60s under clear skies. Tomorrow, get ready for a beautiful forecast and below average temperatures. Highs will rise to the upper 70s and low 80s under partly cloudy skies. We'll be in the upper 70s and low 80s again on Saturday, and the mid 80s come on Sunday with a chance of isolated showers. The heat cranks up after that. Highs reach the upper 80s and low 90s during the work week. From the Weather Authority Storm Center, I'm meteorologist Jasmine Lomax for Talk Radio 680 WCB.
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0: With SRN News, I'm Jason Walker. Very little information at this hour, but at least seven explosions near a U.S. military base in northern Iraq. No word on any possible casualties. President Trump's latest set of tariff hikes, well, that's provoking some heated objections from America's trading partners. The administration announcing additional tariffs of 10% to 12.5% on some 60 nations. The government has withdrawn subpoenas that would have compelled three New York Times reporters to testify about their sources for articles concerning the president's Qatari-gifted Air Force One. A member of Vice President J.D. Vance's security detail is being investigated over a suspected news leak. Wall Street yesterday, heavy losses across the board. SRN News.
1: Your Fox 45 forecast, another pretty day ahead of us with a mix of clouds and sun, low humidity, and highs in the very pleasant low 80s. Clear skies and cool temperatures will follow tonight. Temperatures drop into the mid-60s. And then more sunshine as we head into the weekend with comfortable temperatures both days. No rain, no storms to worry about. Highs in the low 80s on Saturday and mid-80s by Sunday. From the Fox 45 Weather Authority, I'm meteorologist Amy Aronson for Talk Radio 680 WCBM.
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0: We are Red Eye Radio. He's Eric Cronin. I'm Gary McNamara. Eric, this is something to watch, and it really nobody else has even covered this. James Freeman in the Wall Street Journal did.
1: Mm.
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5: This hour from Town Hall, I'm Rich Thomason. There has been a 13th night of military strikes between the U.S. and Iran.
6: They need more of the same.
7: President Trump Thursday saying while Iran is looking for a deal,
6: they're not ready yet. They got some evil intentions.
7: A short while later, U.S. Central Command announced the latest round of strikes, saying drone facilities, coastal surveillance, and other sites were targeted. Iranian state media reported explosions in the port city of Bandar Abbas, a critical hub for moving military supplies on the Strait of Hormuz, and Keshem Island, home to naval assets including drone boats that can attack vessels in the strait. But Iranian state TV's also been airing footage it says shows missile launches at U.S. allies in the region.
5: Correspondent Ben Thomas, at least seven explosions have been heard near a military base hosting American forces in northern Iraq. No further details. Additional U.S. tariffs of 10% to 12.5% will be imposed on 60 countries accused of failing to enforce a ban on goods made with forced labor. Canadian Prime Minister Mark Carney says his country continues negotiating the tariffs issue with the U.S.
8: We are united in direction and objective and purpose and seriousness about the response. We are going to support Canadian families, workers, businesses, Full stop.
5: Two men, one Jewish, the other of Asian descent, are hospitalized following separate knifings in New York City near Manhattan's Upper West Side, being investigated as a potential hate crime. The New York Post reports the assailant shouted Allahu Akbar prior to the attacks. Protests in Madison, Wisconsin, following the fatal police shooting of a homeless man. Police say the man came at officers with a knife, injuring one of them before the shots were fired. On Wall Street this morning, the Dow futures are up 273 points. NASDAQ futures 64 points higher. More on these stories, townhall.com.
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10: 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You're on Casey and Company at 6:03. Here's Jeff Whitaker with traffic and weather on the threes.
11: Problem already on the Beltway. We had this the day before yesterday, or maybe it was even yesterday. Outer loop between Perrine Parkway and Lock Raven Boulevard. Fire department is there. It's blocking the left-hand lane. It looks like right now we might be getting one lane by to the right. Not sure if it's two, but things may change. But already we're backing up to Perrine Parkway. So if you're coming west of Hartford Road.
12: Your Fox 45 forecast. Another beautiful day ahead of us with blue skies and sunshine, low humidity, highs in the low 80s. Clear skies will follow tonight with temperatures dropping back into the mid-60s. From the Fox 45 Weather Authority, I'm meteorologist Amy Aronson for Talk Radio 680 WCBM.
10: 61 degrees in Nottingham and 61 in Abingdon at 6:04. Here are the latest headlines from the WCBM Maryland News Center, brought to you by Audiology Associates. The Maryland Department of Health says there have been 110 confirmed cases of cyclosporiasis in the state this year. 106 of the cases were reported between May 1st and July 21st. Officials say that 27 of the cases were acquired domestically, 47 were acquired internationally, and 36 cases remain under investigation. Last year, there were 128 confirmed cases. The recent nationwide outbreak was first reported in May and has spread to at least 34 states. And the human remains that were found near the Route 702 interchange with the Beltway are those of a missing New Jersey woman. Baltimore County Police say the remains that were discovered on July 17th are those of 46-year-old Kimberly Gordon, who was last seen on June 21st. And Jews United for Justice held an Ice Out of Maryland rally in Baltimore on Thursday. The coalition of 17 area synagogues says it gathered to mourn and demonstrate resistance to the attacks on immigrant communities and channel the mourning into action. Last night's winning Maryland lottery pick three was 202. The pick four, 8519. 6:05 on Casey and Company. Stein on Sports coming up next.
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14: Sports at 6:05, brought to you by Farnan and Derber, offering same-day service. Mention my name and get a $99 AC tune-up from the Comfort Guys, my guys. Well, no let-up in sight for these birds as the Hometown Nine goes from playing the Red Hot Red Sox to the Red Hot Braves. Tonight at Camden Yards, Atlanta comes in 60-42 on the year. It's the Major's third-best record behind only the Dodgers and the Brewers. Trevor Rogers will take the ball tonight at 7:05 for Baltimore. Now, this afternoon, the Birds will hold a press conference to officially announce the signing of Kyle Bradish to a long-term deal, 5 years, $90 million. It's the most ever given to an Oriole pitcher, third most to any player in franchise history. Now, yesterday, the Braves were in action, a getaway day game. They were taking on the Padres in Atlanta.
15: Dom Smith, a reservation for three at the Chop House for Mr. Smith.
14: Brandon Gaudin had the call on Braves Vision. Big fly for the DH, Dominic Smith. The three-run shot helped the Braves overcome a three-run deficit and send Atlanta to a 6-5 win over San Diego. It was the Braves' eighth win in their last 12 games. O's will send Trevor Rogers to the hill tonight. Coming up in 30 minutes, Ravens rookies and quarterbacks report today. And that is Stein on Sports.
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17: I just got three things to say. 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
18: 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Welcome back. 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Friday, July the 24th, 2026. I'm Sean Casey. Coming up in this hour, the Board of Public Works approves a $109 million voting machine contract here in Maryland that has not been certified by either the state or the federal government. That goes without saying, right? More election fraud fallout as a dispute now is between White House Press Secretary Caroline Leavitt and New Jersey Governor Mikey Sherrill. And our top story here today, a city council of Baltimore holding what really amounted out to be an anti-ICE hearing yesterday to discuss what they say is the impact of increased federal immigration enforcement on students and families. Comes just after a month after ICE conducted an arrest outside of a Baltimore elementary and middle school. Yesterday, one of the Lakeland Elementary Middle School principals, her name is Coral Beth Garcia, said that she was concerned about the little scholars.
19: So this past year, many of our scholars carried more than just backpacks. They carried fear and uncertainty.
18: Now, wait a minute. I'm sure there are some very good students at the Lakeland Elementary Middle School, but to characterize all of them as scholars, I think that's a bit much, don't you? And again, I'm sure there are fine students there, but again, I don't think they're all. Now we've gone from students to scholars to describe children in school in Baltimore City. Elsewhere, we have another city school official saying that ICE should not be targeting arrests and children while on the school property.
20: City Schools does not believe that schools should be places where law enforcement of any sort, including immigration enforcement, should be happening on school grounds, because it's so important that families should be able to bring their children to school confident that they will be welcomed into a safe and supportive environment.
21: Well, two things. One, ICE does not target schools. They don't target the students or the teachers or principals. What they target are illegal aliens, some of them with criminal backgrounds, that flee and try to get into these schools as safe havens, as sanctuaries, if you will, from arrest and prosecution. So, look, if I had a child in that school and there was a criminal illegal alien that was either involved in some way, shape, or form, or was fleeing ICE agents, then surely I would want the ICE agents to remove, stop, arrest, and remove that individual from school grounds. But this, to me, I think, is the laugher. Councilman Mark Parker and Councilwoman Odette Ramos, who's one of the most anti-ICE individuals on the Baltimore City Council, had their reaction to this story yesterday.
22: Families across Baltimore are living with significant and mounting fear and uncertainty due to lawless and violent federal immigration enforcement.
23: All of our families are seeing these tragedies happen every single day, and we have to take a stand.
21: All right, so let's take the first comment by Councilman Parker. Lawless. There's nothing lawless about it, Councilman. Back in 1996, the Immigration Naturalization Act passed. It was passed by Congress. It was signed by a Democrat president, William Jefferson Clinton, a.k.a. Der Schlickmeister. And, of course, that made it law. Now, if you don't like the law, then you can change the law, which has not happened. But it is the law of the land. The ICE agents are duly authorized to remove those that have been targeted for deportation or in the country illegally. There's nothing lawless about it. Now, if it's violent, it gets violent because the criminal illegal aliens make it so. They resist arrest. Some violently resist arrest. And for Odette Ramos to say, again, that she's worried about the tragedies that ICE caused, what about the tragedies that criminal illegal aliens and other illegal aliens cause by being in this country illegally? We'll get to those in just a moment. But again, Baltimore proving that although it's not officially a sanctuary city, in a unofficial sanctuary state, they certainly do act like it. 6:13, traffic and weather on the threes. Now with the update, here's the king of all traffic, Chuck the Body Whitaker. Good morning, Chuck.
24: Morning. We had a wreck in the last 15 minutes. It was on the outer loop between Perrin Parkway and Loch Raven. And just that quickly, it looks like they cleared that it was a single vehicle involved just around the curve, and they had a backup there, was going back to Perrin, and now it looks like the backup is gone. So that means the accident is probably gone as well. There is a problem on the Woodrow Wilson Bridge. Looking at the camera at Indian Head Highway in Prince George's County, there's a pretty solid backup there, both in the local lanes and also on the main line of the Capitol Beltway at the Potomac. I don't see the wreck on the bridge because the camera is not functioning there, but I do see the backup here, and it's a pretty big backup already in Prince George's County. We've had a wreck, and I think this is a tractor-trailer accident, Ritchie Highway northbound between College Parkway and Jones Station Road in Anne Arundel County. I'm Chuck Whitaker with traffic and weather on the threes on Talk Radio 680 WCBM.
21: Fox 25 Weather Authority forecast. It is going to be a mostly sunny day today. If you liked yesterday, you're going to love today. Low humidity, low 80s for the high, overnight temps in the mid-60s. It's going to be a dry weekend, unfortunately, for Maggie. It'll be sunny tomorrow, comfortable in low 80s.
25: Anyway.
21: Sunny mid-80s on Sunday as well. So get out and enjoy this incredible stretch of weather. I know it's a little cool for Maggie's like, but
25: very upset with that.
21: Yeah, right. But you know what? It'll get hot again. Right now, sunny 67 in Annapolis, 58 in Ellicott City. Yeah, exactly.
25: Oh, dear.
21: Yeah. Are you asking for a muff or a muffin? I'm sorry.
24: Just a muff,
21: okay.
24: I have to keep my hands warm.
21: All right, very good. Time for some one-liner news.
24: Back at you.
21: South Korea's divorce of the century is back in court as billionaire's AI-fueled fortune could determine how much his ex-wife receives. She apparently is asking so much he's thinking about defecting to North Korea. This will be the divorce of the century up until when Taylor and Travis break up. You know?
25: And okay. She'll have a new album about it, yeah.
21: How long do you give it?
25: I give it 2 years.
21: 2 years? Mm-hmm. Okay. I might be Well, they've lasted this long. You know, of course, they've been, what, dating for over 2 years, right?
25: Yeah, so it's... Yeah. I 2 years for the official marital part.
21: All right, I'll go the under, a year and a half. And we'll see how that works out. Japan has given extreme heat a new name. They call it Kokushobi, or Cruel Heat Day. Huh. It's official label for days when temperatures hit 104 degrees or higher. It is so hot in Japan that you could cook a quail egg on the sidewalk.
1: Oh, nice.
21: Your sushi would immediately spoil.
25: Oh.
21: We don't even want to contemplate that.
25: No. Right. Please, no.
21: Apparently, this Miami's now more expensive to live than New York City. For the first time ever, data showing South Florida is now more expensive than the New York metro area to rent an apartment or own a home.
1: That's where all the New Yorkers are going.
21: Yeah.
1: Down through Miami, Fort Lauderdale. Right. There, they're all going south.
21: In New York, you've got to deal with the homeless. In Miami, Florida man can be around any corner. I'm just saying.
25: That's true. Florida man could be anywhere.
21: Anywhere at any time. Chicago has been named the nation's worst bed bug city for the sixth straight year.
1: That's nice.
21: According to Orkin's annual ranking of pest control treatments. Chicago, I should say, hasn't seen a winning streak like this since Michael Jordan was in Chicago. We'll have to look up, see where Baltimore lands on the bed bug list. We'll look
1: at They should be the new team, the Chicago bed bugs.
25: That's trendy.
21: That is trendy. Do you remember that story we shared a couple of, I think it was last week, about the two guys with the exotic photo shoots with exotic animals with women, and they set fire in the Towson Town Center parking garage in a ring of fire, and they had the women holding snakes inside it. Well, they were both arrested. Their names were Vernon Crowley and Jaden Quanez Evans. After this photo shoot in the Towson Town Center parking garage featuring women holding exotic animals standing in a ring of fire. Some of the animals included a snake, a tarantula, and a baby spider monkey. We've caught up with Vernon, and they were like, what the hell were you thinking?
2: We're talking about an empty parking lot with no civilians, full of concrete, and I don't think I've ever seen a parking lot be set on fire with lighter fluid. So basically, we spoke with the security at the mall as well. We explained to him that we was going to have the fire flame photo shoot. He told us basically just be out before the mall closed. You can't show me a baby spider monkey whose spinal cord don't show through their back because they're born that way.
21: Okay. This certainly sounds like an animal expert to begin with.
25: Very, very.
21: But here he kind of implies that the security guard was okay. They went to the security guard and got permission. Well, look, we're going to set a ring of fire in the Towson Town Center parking garage. And the security guard's alleged concern was, we'll just be out before the mall closes. I'm wondering who that security guard is. I wonder if he's going to be getting interviewed anytime soon. As far as
1: mall cop,
21: mall cop is right. I think mall cop is smarter than this guy.
25: Absolutely,
21: ten times over.
1: I wouldn't want to live on the difference.
21: Yeah, you're right. Absolutely. But there you have it. All right, weekend is here. And any plans for the weekend, Chuck?
1: Always.
21: Yeah, golf.
1: Oh yeah, that happens all the time.
21: Okay, Maggie.
25: I'm going to sit on my lawn chair with a few beers and watch the cars go by.
21: Exciting night at the Maggie Hunter residence, folks.
25: Oh, yeah.
21: Car watching.
25: I'm on a quiet, what used to be a very quiet road, but now everybody's kind of discovered it. So it's like being at the Indy.
21: I hear it's because of, they know there's a celebrity that lives on
25: that's
21: road
25: exactly
21: now.
25: Why, yeah.
21: Once they found that out.
25: You stop that. Leave
21: people
25: me alone.
21: People are actually touring. They've got tour guides now.
25: That's exactly what it is. Like, who the hell's Maggie Hunter?
1: The Hunter House.
21: You might want to think about a B&B or something.
25: Oh, geez.
1: Pedro says 1 mile ahead.
25: Stop. You just passed it.
21: That's right. All right, Chuck, see you in a couple. 6:20, 20 minutes after the hour, 410-922-6680, 1-800-WCBM-680. In a minute, we're going to tell you, again, why do ICE agents even bother in the city of Baltimore? Because just as soon as they arrest these illegal aliens, Maryland judges cut them loose. We've got the latest example of that coming up next. 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
21: So what the Baltimore City Council is telling us, that they're all concerned about a potential school shooter that could possibly access a Baltimore City school, but a criminal illegal alien that may have been guilty of, sex trafficking, drug dealing, rape, perhaps even assault, or worse, murder. We're not too concerned about arresting them if they happen to come on school property or school grounds. What a disconnect this is. It really is. Now we have a federal judge on Thursday ordered a man released from detention after ICE had arrested him without a probable cause on this campus of this middle school, elementary school in Baltimore. U.S. District Judge Julie Rubin questioned why the agency failed to obtain a warrant, how it concluded that Jesus Acevedo Sanchez was in the U.S. without legal immigration status. The judge described ICE's conduct as a stomach churner. Ordered the government to release him from the Farmville Detention Center in Virginia. ICE had detained Acevedo Sanchez and his longtime partner, Adriana Gabion Sanchez, on June the 11th as they were dropping off their children at Commodore John Rogers Elementary Middle School. Now, listen to this. Both parents do not have legal immigration status in the United States, but both children are citizens of the United States based on our friendly Supreme Court anchor bravery ruling. Wow. 623 traffic, weather on the threes. Now with the update, the king of all traffic, Lugnuts Johnson.
7: All right, northbound Ritchie Highway apparently is still closed. It was a tractor trailer involved and shut down between College Parkway and Jones Station Road. So be prepared for that if you're coming up from Arnold and you're heading north from College Parkway. There will be a detour as you're getting up through there. I don't think there's any problem right now on the southbound side. The wreck on the Woodrow Wilson Bridge over the Potomac now on the shoulder. So it's loosened up a little bit there at Indian Head Highway and back towards the ramps at Route 5. So if you're coming around from 214, you're heading into Northern Virginia towards Springfield. Still have a delay there. I don't know if it's going to recover or not. There's a lot of traffic in that area, but at least the wreck now is off to the side. Now we're at the Bay Bridge. Three lanes westbound, two eastbound. All is well from there all the way across through the ramps at I-97. I'm Chuck Whitaker with traffic and weather on the threes on Talk Radio 680 WCBM.
21: Fox 25 Weather Authority forecast, sunshine, low humidity, and the high today, low 80s, just like yesterday, and overnight temperatures mid-60s. It's going to be a nice dry weekend. Again, sunny skies, low humidity, very comfortable, a little warmer on Sunday, but right now, sunny, 63 in Dundalk, 57 in Bel Air. We're talking about the Baltimore City Council ICE hearing yesterday. It's anti-ICE. I think most, if not every single member of the Baltimore City Council is anti-ICE. And again, I don't see any pro-ICE witnesses that were either called or allowed to testify yesterday. And that is because this, again, as I've said, is an unofficial sanctuary city and a sanctuary state. Now, these two individuals in the country illegally. The guy that was arrested, and by the way, I said it was a violent resistance to the arrest. He said he believed he was fleeing an armed carjacker when he drove to the school seeking safety for his daughters. The fact of the matter is that he, that's right. How many armed carjackers do you know that, carjack you already in a car? Okay, they're in a car with their lights on, trying to pull you over to try to carjack. I mean, this is, defies belief. But apparently the judge, bought this nonsense. And that's what it was. Absolute nonsense, on no probable cause. And as far as the, ICE, Department of Homeland Security, suggesting, they issued an official statement, yesterday as well. Regarding these two individuals, and again, apparently not husband and wife, just partners, but in the country illegally. According to DHS, the Jesus was arrested outside the school. He violently resisted arrest, allegedly dragging an ICE officer with his vehicle before fleeing onto school grounds. DHS also said the same individual previously fled from agents back in April, causing a collision with an ICE vehicle before fleeing the scene. He now faces federal charges of resisting arrest and destruction of government property. So he should be rearrested and charged locally then. And until they can, figure out his immigration status, which we know he's in the country illegally. In a statement following the incident, DHS said, ICE does not target schools, but we will not allow criminals to hide in our nation's schools and put the safety of children at risk. Yeah, well, that's exactly what apparently the Democrats in Baltimore City are comfortable with. You know, they could have criminal, illegal aliens, and dropping off their kids, or maybe even targeting kids, who knows. And there's all sorts of cases here. ICE arrested an illegal alien previously deported 5 times after explicit text sent to an ICE agent he thought was a 14-year-old girl. This was a illegal alien from Mexico, Frederico Pascual Jimenez, sending sexually explicit text messages to a 14-year-old girl. ICE got him off the streets. But according to the Democrats in this city, in this state, no, we don't want people like that. We want them hanging around in our communities to prey on our children and to prey on other innocent victims and so on and so forth. How bad is it? Well, ICE arrested a Southwest Airlines flight attendant while at work the other day. Jamaican illegal alien allegedly overstayed his visa and has been in the country illegally for the last 5 years. So again, you have all number of, you have people that snuck in, or tried to sneak in when, and the Biden administration then had an encounter with them, gave them an NTA, a notice to appear, and they never did. 97% don't. And they all say asylum, asylum, and then they don't show up for their asylum hearing. Now that's common. And then you got the gotaways. We have no idea how many gotaways are in the country. Then you have the people here on tourist visas that overstay on, actual seasonal work. They're supposed to come here for a seasonal work. Then they're supposed to return to the home country. They overstay their visas. We got, a bunch of fraud in the bridal visas. Ilhan Omar, ring a bell. So this is ongoing here. And we see it in here in Baltimore and in Maryland. They have no interest in going after illegal aliens that are literally injuring people, in some cases killing people. And again, kudos to the ICE agents. They are lawful and they are doing their jobs. And it's Democrats that seek to try to interfere and stop them. 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All right, coming up next here on Casey and Company, more election fraud fallout as it hits the White House. So we tell you the exchange between Mikey Sherrill, and Caroline Leavitt yesterday. 6:30, let's get some headlines now from Maggie Hunter.
25: Thanks, good morning. Governor Wes Moore continued his delivering for Maryland tour in Anne Arundel County on Thursday. The governor met with state and local officials to highlight the impact of his administration's investments to combat child poverty and the efforts to strengthen the public safety response in the area. The day included a visit to the site of a mechanic summer learning program funded by the Enough Initiative, and he toured the police department's real-time information center. DPW crews are working to fix a pair of water main breaks. A 12-inch main broke Thursday at the intersection of Wise Avenue and Merritt Boulevard in Dundalk, affecting several businesses, including the Boulevard Diner. In Randallstown, a 16-inch water main break at Old Court and Three Oaks Roads. The break has caused a hole in the roadway, and drivers are being detoured around the area. And Fox 45 reports that when property owners call Sanchez DeAndre Lewis, they're often already locked out. The Maryland contract, known as Mikey, says unauthorized occupants have halted renovation projects, presented leases that owners and property managers do not recognize, and prevented his crews from entering houses they were hired to clean or repair. Mikey says his team does not assault or physically carry occupants from properties. Instead, he describes removing doors and windows, disrupting access to the building, and creating conditions intended to persuade suspected squatters to leave. And an investigation is underway Thursday night after a police-involved crash in Baltimore's Pigtown neighborhood. That's according to Baltimore police. It appears that two vehicles collided and ended on a sidewalk near a building in the 800 block of Carroll Street. And Fox 45 reports that a Baltimore man convicted in a drug and gun investigation is now wanted by federal and local authorities. 6:32 on Casey and Company. Coming up next, Chuck Whitaker with traffic and weather on the threes.
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25: 6:33 on Casey and Company. Here's Chuck Whitaker with traffic and weather on the threes.
24: All right, so at least so far, both the tunnels are running just fine, both 95 and 895, no problem. South at the Old Harbor Tunnel or through the Fort McHenry Tunnel, and then 95 is clear at Camden Yards at Russell Street, 95 and 395. There's a new report of a minor wreck, not a big deal so far, but heads up on the BW Parkway. It's reported southbound around Arundel Mills Boulevard. A tractor-trailer accident may still be affecting the lanes. Had lanes closed earlier northbound on Ritchie Highway between College Parkway and Jones Station Road. I'm Chuck Whitaker with traffic and weather on the threes on Talk Radio 680 WCVM.
12: Your Fox 45 forecast. Another beautiful day ahead of us with blue skies and sunshine, low humidity, highs in the low 80s. Clear skies will follow tonight with temperatures dropping back into the mid-60s. From the Fox 45 Weather Authority, I'm meteorologist Amy Aronson for Talk Radio 680 WCVM.
13: Gary Stein on sports.
26: Well, it's tough enough playing the Braves with a fully healthy roster. How about taking them on with your top two catchers on the shelf? That's exactly what faces the O's this weekend as they open a three-game set at Camden Yards tonight. Both Adley Rutschman and Sam Bisaio unavailable, so Gunnar Henderson was asked how important was a bat like his going into a series like this.
27: I mean, we got a lot of guys that can contribute, and I like to hold myself to a high standard, so that comes with, I want to get on base for the guys behind me and just cause some havoc on the bases. So.
26: Right now he is. Gunnar hitting in all three games up in Boston. He was 5 for 12 with three doubles and a triple up the game. gap in right center field. Meanwhile, a player to watch for Atlanta is first baseman Matt Olson, seventh in the majors with 26 home runs, tied for third with 25 doubles. The durable Olson also has the majors' longest active streak of consecutive games played at 883, leaving him just 1,750 games away from Cal's record, which at this pace he will reach in the year 2037 at the age of 43. Can you imagine that? Ravens rookies reporting today to Owings Mills as summer camp 2026 begins. Head coach Jesse Minter on what's running through his head as his first summer camp as head man begins.
4: You think about everything, you know, and you think about all the decisions that you're going to make to try to impact the players and the team and the organization. You don't take that for granted. You don't take that lightly. So it certainly, you know, eats up a lot of the mental process, and you're laying in bed at night thinking about a million different things.
26: Now, one rookie who will not report is undrafted free agent quarterback Diego Pavia out of Vanderbilt. The Ravens released the Heisman Trophy runner-up yesterday after officially adding center Ethan Posich to the roster. Meanwhile, ironically, the Raiders signed the actual Heisman Trophy winner yesterday, talking about Fernando Mendoza, the quarterback who led Indiana to an undefeated national championship a year ago. The Miami native signing a four-year, $57 million deal. It's fully guaranteed with a fifth-year option. Mendoza's main competition in Vegas is veteran quarterback Kirk Cousins. The time now is 6:36. When we return, a USA Today column sparking a lot of controversy.
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26: So the WNBA is having their All-Star game this weekend in Chicago, All-Star weekend. So a columnist from the USA Today, Nancy Armour, took it upon herself to write a column about Caitlin Clark and the danger that she imposes on players in the WNBA. And here's her opinion. Her opinion was that, and I'll read you the headline, Caitlin Clark's flopping isn't just annoying, it's becoming dangerous. And in the column, she was basically minimizing the fouls and the abuse that Clark is enduring and concentrating on her reaction to it, which is, in her words, flopping after she gets in contact. Here's where the...
21: I guess she's never watched LeBron play, but go ahead.
26: Right, exactly. Yeah. It's not like, everybody in the NBA does it. But here's where the column took a turn. It seems there is a white nationalist element to Clark's fandom that is deeply, deeply problematic. I'm quoting. Made even more so because the WNBA is made up predominantly of black women, many of them queer, gay, lesbian. When Clark claims fouls that don't exist, when she goes on profanity-laced tirades at referees, those racists see her as a white woman in need of saving, and then they take matters into their own hands.
21: Examples?
26: None.
21: Right.
26: She goes on, it shouldn't need reminding this country has an awful history of black people being harmed, killed, in the name of quote-unquote defending white women. While it's incumbent on the WNBA to do more to protect its players, there also should be an expectation on Clark to recognize the wider consequences of her actions. Can you believe this column?
21: Like New York Times, rather? Is that what you
26: said? USA Today.
21: USA Today. Same
26: just
21: thing.
26: As bad.
21: I mean, the McPaper, as I call it.
26: So you Caitlin know. Clark is responsible for all the threats that these, idiots, basically, and I will call
21: them
26: idiots.
21: Look, let's put it out. The WNBA was really, until Caitlin Clark came on the scene,
26: nothing.
21: Meaningless. It meant nothing. It got no audience. A few people in the stands here or there. Nobody cared. Caitlin Clark comes along and puts the WNBA on the map. And they should be reveling in that. They should be treating her as, the NBA did for some of the big black superstars back in the day. The Bill Russells, the Michael Jordans of the world, the Oscar Robertsons, et cetera.
26: Magic Johnson.
21: Magic Johnson, yeah, exactly. And Larry Bird. See, they had a rivalry.
26: Yeah.
21: They had a rivalry, Magic Johnson and Larry Bird, but they made it work.
26: That's a great point. You're absolutely right.
21: You know? Why can't the WNBA make it? Because it's a joke of a league, that's why. Mm-hmm. And Sophie Cunningham now also getting We have some of her comments we'll play with later on this morning.
14: Yeah, she's on her way to also being reviled like that.
21: Yeah, so. Exactly.
14: Because she's trying to defend young girls.
21: Yes. All right, Gary, great point. Thanks so much. 6:39. 21 minutes now before the hour of 7 o'clock. Well, it's heating up now on the election fraud in the country. First off, Mikey Sherrill, the governor of New Jersey. It wasn't the New Jersey state's fault that 6,600 non-citizens got registered to vote and 400 of those non-citizens, illegal aliens, actually did vote. It wasn't her fault. It was the software company's fault. The software company comes out and said, no, we just, whatever information they gave us, we just processed. So it's New Jersey's Motor Vehicle Commission's fault. And now, of course, being caught with egg on her face, Mikey Sherrill's got to blame somebody. Guess who?
15: We move very quickly because the people of New Jersey obviously deserve accountability and transparency. We're running an independent investigation right now to get to the bottom of exactly how this happened and what's going on. But, you know, it is not a surprise to me that the federal government, that the Trump administration wants to immediately weaponize this against people as opposed to focusing on making sure that we're running free and fair elections. That's my focus. I would say again that Trump has done more to undermine our election system than anyone in my lifetime, including Vladimir Putin. He has attacked the 2020 election, which he ran. He has also sent out an insurrection against us when we were trying to certify that election. He then has defunded all of the ways in which we protect and keep our elections safe. So contrary to what he's doing here in New Jersey, we are focused on running fair elections and getting to the bottom of what took place.
21: Trump derangement syndrome, orange man bad. Again, actually comparing President Trump to Vladimir Putin on elections is just offensive on a whole new level. And yesterday at the White House press secretary briefing, Caroline Leavitt let Mikey Sherrill have it.
16: What I will say on New Jersey and this governor, the fact that she just all of a sudden decided to put out a press release saying President Trump and Republicans have been right about non-citizens on our voting rolls is not a coincidence. I think this governor is saying this because she realizes this administration is serious about getting to the bottom of illegal aliens voting and being on our voter rolls in our country. The Secretary of Homeland Security, as you know, sent a letter to several states, including New Jersey, requesting that non-citizens that are on their voter rolls need to be reported to DHS and need to be removed from those voter rolls. So that's why all of a sudden she is speaking truth about the fact that this does take place in states across the country. It is completely unacceptable to have non-citizens on American voter rolls voting in U.S. elections. And she says it's 6,600. We suspect it's a heck of a lot more, not just in New Jersey, but in states across the country. The president is hell-bent on getting to the bottom of this. And it's also why we need to pass the Save America Act.
21: 250,000 illegal aliens in just registered to vote in four states only. And look, there is a way to prevent this, to stop it. It's called the SAVE system. I don't want you to confuse that with the Save America Act. That's a little bit different. The SAVE system, I'll explain to you what that is and how President Trump made it more robust and actually made it free for state officials to utilize this to help purge their roles of non-citizens. And we'll name the states, especially those that we may happen to live in that are not using it. 6:43, time for traffic, weather on the threes. Once again, the update with Lugnuts Johnson.
24: The BW Parkway, looking at the camera here, Route 100 now is slowing. We mentioned last time around there was a wreck reported southbound near Arundel Mills Boulevard, and a lot more stop and go now right here at Route 100. So it looks like it's there. We don't have a camera shot on it, but we do see the backup on the southbound side. Tractor trailer involved in the wreck. Northbound Ritchie Highway is affected between College Parkway and Jones Station Road. There's a new problem out in Frederick County on Route 75 in Urbana. Looks like a wreck took down a utility pole and some wire, so local detour there. Capitol Beltway still recovering, still slow, but moving a little better now from Indian Head Highway. The wreck earlier on the Woodrow Wilson Bridge over into Northern Virginia has been cleared for a while. Slow recovery, but still a lot of traffic in that area. I'm Chuck Whitaker with traffic and weather on the threes on Talk Radio 680 WCBM.
21: Your Fox 25 Weather Authority forecast, going to be mostly sunny today, low humidity, dry, low 80s, another gorgeous day. The weekend's just going to be really, really nice, much cooler with low humidity, so enjoy. Right now, sunshine, 63 in Middle River, 62 in Parkville. A shout out to the Chuck Wagon, latest items trending in the food and beverage world. 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
21: Commander-in-Cheese is right.
2: Monarch of the Cheese.
21: Monarch of the Cheese. And the Commander-in-Cheese and all the cheeses, including the Fremunda Cheese. Chick-fil-A.
2: Oh,
21: Chick-fil-A spicy chicken strips are back, but only in two locations. They are both located in the state. I'm trying to figure out where the, what state this is now. The Sandy Springs and Sprayberry. Do you know where that is? Sandy Springs?
25: Sprayberry?
21: Sandy Springs. I would say maybe Florida, but I'm not sure. We'll find out.
2: Doesn't sound familiar.
21: I'm sorry. That in Georgia. They're outside of Atlanta. So I like to see them come here. I like the spicy chicken strips.
25: I do too.
21: Krispy Kreme has launched a new limited time original glazed blueberry flavored donut. No?
25: Eh.
21: Yeah, just get your blueberries. You don't need to have them inside a donut filled with sugar, right? Wawa fans are devastated.
2: It's flavored. It's not actually blueberries in it.
25: It's blueberry-like substance.
21: Yeah. It's a glazed blueberry donut. There are actually blueberries in it.
25: Oh, very good.
2: Cool. All right.
21: And they have also blueberry-flavored dough, blueberry-flavored yeast donut. And somebody said that there are some of these things, they're not actually blueberries. They're some kind of chemical concoction made to look like blueberries.
2: Yeah, so you glow in the dark.
21: So, again, we want authentic, original blueberries. Wawa fans are devastated over the sold-out viral hoagie tote. Now you can get it a Wawa tote bag. This is where it's like a little tote bag you can carry your Wawa sub in. Okay.
25: A sub tote.
21: Yeah, a sub tote. Would you carry something like that, Meg?
25: I would.
21: Yeah, a little Wawa tote bag.
25: It's cute. I like it.
21: Right? It is. And that's why it's sold out. People can't get enough of it. Today is National Drive-Thru Day.
17: Happy National Drive-Thru Day. Welcome. Just a heads up, there's about an 80% chance we're going to mess up your order. You want no pickles? You're getting extra pickles. Large fries? Medium. Diet soda light ice? Regular with lots of ice. Oh, and if the ice cream machine is working, that's probably the biggest miracle you'll experience today. Please pull forward to the second window where disappointment is served with a smile.
21: Favorite drive-through, I would say, would be Chick-fil-A. I think they've got it down to an exact science.
25: Oh, they do. With the kids are out there with the notepads, just literally.
21: You kind of really breeze. I mean, when you first pull up, I mean, the line looks really, really long.
25: It moves fast.
21: It moves really, really
25: fast. Very efficient.
21: And then they get you. Then you get the My Pleasure.
25: Always your pleasure. That's nice to hear.
21: It is nice. They got it down. So they earned Sundays off.
2: It was My Pleasure.
21: Exactly. And
25: what the heck kind of drive-thru are you in?
21: It's also National Tequila Day.
18: One tequila, two tequila, three tequila, four.
21: You like tequila, Maggie?
25: I do. That's one of the, mostly I'm a beer person, but when I do drink other than that, I do like tequila. It doesn't hurt me.
21: Tequila, they say, is the, it might be an oxymoron, healthiest alcohol, because it's pretty much all organic. There's not a lot of sugar, not a lot of impurities in the tequila.
25: It gets the job done.
21: Yeah. So it's good stuff.
2: What job is that?
21: I like the spicy margaritas made with reposado. Really good stuff.
2: Pardon me.
21: Yeah. The Añejo is the best. That's the oldest tequila.
25: Never heard of that one.
21: Yeah. It's a different, there's Blanco, which is the white tequila. There's Reposado, which is a slightly older. And then there's the Añejo, which is, usually 5 years or more.
25: Ay, caramba.
21: Yeah. It's like aged whiskey. The older it is, the better it gets.
25: Damn straight. I like that. I'm much better.
21: All right. So get out there and celebrate Tequila Day, but don't do it there. When you go through the drive-thru.
25: Just one.
21: All right, Chuck, seeing a couple. Appreciate that. 6:49, 11 minutes now for the hour, 7 o'clock. So President Trump, when he first came into office, he made changes to what's called the SAVE system. New Jersey is one of the states that do not use the free federal SAVE system to check for illegal aliens in their voter registration or existing voter rolls. As of June 30th, there are 26 states using SAVE for voter registration or voter list maintenance purposes. It processes nearly 200 million cases a year. 24 states have no public info that their election authority uses, say most of these 24 states are left-leaning, including right here in Maryland. Not interested to use a free. This is absolutely free. Here are the five changes the Trump administration, by the way, Pennsylvania, Delaware also did not use it. It is free for election officials. You can add Social Security Administration and citizenship data. So, again, it's an easy check that cross-references both. You enable bulk voter roll matching, is what President Trump did, and matching the Social Security and other identifying numbers, not just an alien number, which is called an ITIN, and then also expanded data sources and state participation through executive actions. Those are the big five changes President Trump did make. And unfortunately, Maryland is not interested in keeping illegal aliens off our voter rolls, and neither is New Jersey.

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0: Not only was Mikey Sherrill wrong in blaming the software company, wrong in blaming President Trump, she was wrong in the number of non-citizen illegal alien voters in her state. And now I'll tell you the latest in what's happening in a Michigan county and what happened here in Maryland this week at the Board of Public Works. Stay with us, 6:53. Traffic and weather on the threes. And once again, the update with the King, Lugnuts Johnson.
6: Outer loop of the Beltway at Hartford Road is beginning to slow. I'm not sure there might not be something just west of here. It's a little bit early for this backup to be there. So we're going to check on that and see. There could be an incident between there and Old Hartford Road, and we'll try to get an update, maybe get a look at that if State Highway can turn that camera across towards Old Hartford Road. In the meantime, the west side still looks good at Liberty Road and eventually heading down towards I-70 and Route 40. New minor accident in the city, O'Donnell Street, very close to I-95, northbound Route 29. There's a wreck coming up from Route 100, the accident near the ramp at Route 40 West. And we're showing some backing there as you're coming up from Route 100 on the northbound side. It looks like the wreck may be clear. The BW Parkway backup, which was there at Route 100 now, is gone, so that's getting better. Ritchie Highway is still affected northbound with the wreck to the north of College Parkway. I'm Chuck Whitaker with traffic and weather on the threes on Talk Radio 680 WCBM.
0: Fox 25 Weather Authority forecast, sunshine, low humidity, low 80s today. Get out and enjoy this weekend because it's going to be really, really nice. Summer-like temperatures, but not the humidity that usually we find this time of year. Sunny 65 right now in Pasadena, 63 in Parkville. It's not just the New Jersey scandal. Six other states were previously caught, including thousands of non-citizens on the voter rolls. And Mikey Sherrill, the New Jersey governor, the other day took to X to confess, but she said 6,600 people. President Trump later highlighted that day the massive number of illegal voters across the country in this renewed push for the Save America Act. And by the way, Caroline Leavitt calling out John Thune yesterday morning out on the MAG update, but over 35,000 non-citizens were registered to vote in New Jersey, not the 6,600 people that they announced. For instance, in other states, six other states, California, 190,000, nearly 191,000 non-citizens registered. In Nevada, 16,000 non-citizens registered. In Pennsylvania, almost 15,000 non-citizens registered to vote. And again, it doesn't have to happen. You can use the SAVE system for these in these states, including here in Maryland, which we have no interest because, again, this is part of the Democrat machine. Now, by the way, if you have not seen it, you've got to get on X today and see the Spencer Pratt video that he just cut for Steve Hilton running for governor of California. It's against the Democrat machine. It is really, really good.

0: good, and I think you will enjoy it. Anyway, the other states, Oregon, Pennsylvania, Illinois, California, Vermont, and Nevada, where they found already, because, you know, again, some of that is that they've been able to either self-check or cross-reference. Maryland won't hand over its voter registration list because I think they know. They know what they're going to find out, and that's the reason why they so desperately fought it. In Michigan, Macomb County Clerk Anthony Forlini, once again exposing a serious ongoing problem. They found 1,000 non-citizens in a jury pool list, 40 of which were registered to vote in Macomb County. Okay, our whole system is flooded and infected with non-citizen, illegal alien voters. And, of course, you know, it all has to be tied to the driver's license because, basically, if I'm not mistaken, I think most states tie their jury pools to the driver's license. And so, again, now you can be registered to vote through your driver's license. So that's how it's cross-contamination there. And here in Maryland, the Board of Public Works approved a multi-million dollar contract this week for a new voting system for the 2028 election. And this is despite objections that the system lacks some state and federal certifications. The board, with Comptroller Brooke Learman absent on Wednesday, voted to approve nearly $85 million base contract with election systems and software for a new voting system. And again, this contract was approved by the two remaining board members, Wes Moore and State Treasurer Derek Davis. They're calling for the Omaha-based ES&S to be paid nearly $85 million for the initial five-year term and a two-year option that could bring the total to $109 million. And they're saying that the old system, this is for the electronic machines, okay, the voting machines, they're saying the old system was outdated and was in need of an upgrade, but that's okay, we were voting on it, right? It gives us a lot of confidence. And of course we now know that some of these systems can be hacked, maybe have been hacked, in the past. But the big question here is that, again, why Maryland would commit, to a contractor system that has not been demonstrated, it has not been tested, it has not been certified, by state election officials or by the federal election officials. Again, so Free Speech for People is joining with Common Cause. These are left-wing groups, folks. And to Save Our Votes Maryland, again, to basically object and protest that the awarding of this this system, which is not, again, look, all of this stuff's got to be certified. They just certified the 26th election yesterday, a month later. After the election was held. So, again, when you look at it, it's amazing that we can do all sorts of wonderful things. We have, as I say, man on the moon. We can send the machines to Mars. We've come up with all sorts of incredible technological advances in this country. We now have AI. Which is showing great potential, but also it's a potential for evil as well. But in any event, we just can't seem, for whatever reason, to clean up our election process and restore trust, faith, and integrity in the system. 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What are your thoughts? 410-922-6680, 1-800-WCBM-680. That's our local number, AM680WCBM.com. Coming up next, an incredible story. A Minnesota woman has been found guilty of hate speech. Stay with us.
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3: Breaking news this hour from Town Hall. I'm Rich Thomason. President Trump's patience is running out. That from White House Press Secretary Karoline Leavitt. She says it's time for the Senate to pass the Save America Act. Two key provisions, voter ID and proof of citizenship. Leavitt says the House did its job by passing the act. Now it's time for the Senate to finally step up to the plate, adding that the Save America Act is a common sense bill. The U.S. military is not letting up on Iran, having carried out a 13th night of strikes on Iranian targets, hitting drone facilities and coastal surveillance sites, according to U.S. Central Command.
4: also in the Middle East.
5: At least 7 explosions have broken out near a military base hosting U.S. forces in the northern Iraqi city of Erbil. The city's in the country's semi-autonomous Kurdish region. The explosions began at around 9:30 a.m. local time on Friday, according to an Associated Press journalist in the area who heard the blasts. The journalists observed at least 4 plumes of black smoke rising into the sky from areas near or inside the base. There's been no immediate information on casualties or the cause of the explosions, and Iraqi and U.S. officials haven't immediately commented. I'm Charles Villatesma.
3: Ukrainian President Zelensky says he has met in Kiev with representatives of Raytheon to discuss the joint production of Patriot air defense systems. The meeting follows a recent pledge by President Trump to allow Ukraine to produce this American system itself. Dozens of countries are targeted in a fresh round of U.S. tariffs, levies of anywhere from 10 to 12.5% on countries accused of failing to enforce prohibitions on slave labor. Stock futures higher this morning on Wall Street. The Dow futures are up 285 points. NASDAQ futures ahead 22 points. More on these stories, townhall.com.
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7: 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Here's Chuck Whitaker with traffic and weather on the threes.
8: Delay in Howard County. The wreck is northbound Route 29 at Route 40. And with that, we're backed up coming up from Route 100. One report says only the left shoulder was getting by in that area, but nevertheless, several lanes are blocked. Several vehicles also involved on the northbound side. The wreck earlier this morning was a tractor-trailer involved on Ritchie Highway northbound at Jones Station Road between there and College Parkway. Back here at the BW Parkway, we had the backup earlier south of Arundel Mills, and now the backup is gone. It was there for a while at Route 100. Looks a lot better on the southbound side. The outer loop northeast side of the Beltway still a bit slow, a little suspect. Back there may be something west of Harford Road, but be prepared some brake lights as you're traveling west on the outer loop from the bridge at Putty Hill. I'm Chuck Whitaker with traffic and weather on the threes on Talk Radio 680 WCBM.
9: Here are Fox 45 forecasts. Another beautiful day ahead of us with blue skies and sunshine, low humidity, highs in the low 80s. Clear skies will follow tonight with temperatures dropping back into the mid-60s. From the Fox 45 Weather Authority, I'm meteorologist Amy Aronson for Talk Radio 680 WCBM.
7: 61 degrees in Falston, 63 in Owings Mills at 7:04. Here are the latest headlines from the WCBM Maryland News Center. Fox 45 reports that a Baltimore man convicted in a drug and gun investigation is now wanted by federal and local authorities. Aaron Grant Ziegler, 38, is wanted on a federal probation violation as well as on a failure to appear. A warrant was issued for Ziegler's arrest in connection to the federal case back in September 2025. According to the U.S. Marshals Service, Ziegler's accused of violating the terms of his post-supervised release. And crews remain on the scene of a 16-inch water main break in the area of Old Court Road and Three Oaks Road in Milford Mill on Thursday night. Baltimore County Department of Public Works and Baltimore County Police responded to the area. The cause of the break is currently unknown, as well as how many customers lost service. And the 16-year-old charged with the murders of 15-year-old G. Ivana Myrie and her 9-year-old brother Steve Allen will remain in custody. Keith Maurice James Jr., 16, appeared by video inside Baltimore County District Court. The Maryland Lottery pick 3 was 202, the pick 4, 8519. 7:05 on Casey and Company. Stein on Sports coming up next.
4: This is Pastor David Lewis with today's Moment of Truth. From this point forward, the battle is only going to heat up, get more intense, and seem at times to be overwhelming and never ending. We're in a war here in America, and it's not just a battle for control of our land, our culture, our government, and our way of life. It's a battle for our very souls. Nations come and nations go, so we must keep our eye on the big picture. Good versus evil, God versus Satan. The devil wants to destroy the church. Communism hates Christianity. 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One day we all die, and if we die without our sins being forgiven, we don't get into heaven. Our freedom as Americans allows us to tell people about Jesus Christ, the only one who can forgive our sins and open the gates to glory. I pray for our country, but I pray more for your soul. 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This is Pastor David Lewis at the Cub Hill Bible Presbyterian Church.
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10: And the sports at 7:05 is brought to you by Farnan and Dermer, offering same-day service. Mention my name and get a $99 AC tune-up from the Comfort Guys, my guys. The Birds will take on the Braves tonight at 7:05 p.m. at Camden Yards, opener of a 3-game weekend set. Baltimore passed by Minnesota yesterday, and since the Kangaroo Court is in session here at WCBM, I can't say the word, so I'll say in the woo-woo-woo race, the Twins beating the Guardians 3-1. The O's are still 3 behind Boston. And don't forget, it's one of the Birds' most popular giveaway weekends, and that is Hawaiian Shirt Night tonight and tomorrow night, for that matter. 20,000 tonight, 20,000 tomorrow night, and 5,000 Hawaiian shirts for kids on Sunday. Meanwhile, the Birds will hold a press conference today to officially announce the signing of Kyle Bradish to a 5-year, $90 million deal, becoming the highest paid pitcher in Orioles history.
11: I'm really happy. From the top down, everybody's committed to the same goal, and that's winning and getting back to the playoffs and eventually win the World Series. And I definitely feel that from the coaching staff and all the players there.
10: Trevor Rogers will take the ball tonight, and now with both Bradish and Boz in the fold for 5 years, the question is, what will the team do with Trevor Rogers? Meanwhile, the engine's starting to rev up in Owings Mills, talking about the rookies and quarterbacks reporting today. Veterans on Tuesday. First practice is 5 days away. New offensive coordinator Declan Doyle on what he wants to see out of that Ravens offense.
12: The way we want our offense to look, the non-negotiables are that we are physical, okay, we're detailed, and we're explosive. Those are the three things that are pillars that we want to hang our hat on.
10: After an historic 2024, the Ravens offense last year was only middle of the pack in the NFL in points per game and total yards. Coming up in 30 minutes, the Ravens' former head coach being skewered in the media. And that is Stein on Sports.
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0: 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Coming up in this hour, we'll introduce the Democrat Lunatic of the Week nominees. And you can tell us which one you think should get the award or the shame, as it might apply. The 16-year-old alleged murderer of a teenager and her younger brother is, we find out, texted threats just before his alleged murders. So we got that story. And our top story here today, this is a fascinating story. Yeah, I would expect to see this story in the U.K. or maybe even in France or the Netherlands or one of these woke European countries that don't have the First Amendment. certainly not in the United States of America. Now, the speech is ugly. It is offensive. They do not, I believe, meet the standard of fighting words or clear and present danger. But here's what happened. A Minnesota woman, her name is Shiloh Hendricks, she was in a playground with her son in Rochester, Minnesota, when a Somali child reached into her diaper bag and stole some of the food inside her diaper bag and ran away with it. She called him the N-word in basically berating this Somali child. And then a man that was in at the playground at the time, his name is Sharmake Bail Omar, not the child's father, he began recording the scene and got really confrontational with Hendricks as she was holding her toddler and continued filming as he demanded and provoked her to repeat the N-word slur. Kristen has done just a masterful job of editing this audio because it's hard, but it gives you some background here. And again, this, I find it to be offensive. I find it to be, again, ugly. But it is protected by the First Amendment. And of course we find out after the video was shown to local authorities, they then charge her. The Rochester City Attorney's Office charged her with 3 misdemeanor counts of disorderly conduct. They later reduced to 2, and each count carries a maximum penalty of 90 days in jail and a $1,000 fine. Hendricks pleaded not guilty. We'll tell you the verdict here in just a second. But here's the first exchange as the man confronts her after he hears her use the N-word directed towards the Somali boy.
14: Did you call him a child? Call the child the word? It is my own business. You call him a... Okay, why don't you have the boss to say it right now again?
0: And she did. She repeated it several times, saying F-U, N-word, N-word, N-word, directly into the camera. At no time did she physically assault, confront, throw, or get in the guy's face. This was pure speech, offensive as it may have been. And then here's part 2 of their exchange.
14: That little kid, you call him a...
15: Yeah.
14: The little child?
15: What if he acts like one? He's gonna...
14: Are you about to hit him? You chase him here?
15: He took my son's stuff.
14: So that gives you the right to call the child, 5-year-old, an N-word?
15: If that's what he's gonna act like.
14: That's what you're gonna call him?
15: That's what he's gonna act like.
14: You know, that's a hate speech. And you can be recorded for that.
15: I don't give a...
0: Yeah. Well, and so you hear him saying, that's hate speech. Okay. Yeah, maybe it's hateful. It's certainly ugly. It's certainly offensive. But it's First Amendment protected. No matter how ugly it is, as long as you're not causing a clear and present danger, as long as they're not fighting words, where you're causing someone to fear for their life. And yet, a verdict came back on count 1, disorderly conduct towards the 8-year-old child. She was found not guilty, but she was found guilty on the count stemming from her comments to this guy who filmed and confronted her at this Rochester playground. In America, a woman found guilty for offensive speech. I think she's probably going to appeal this and probably will win. There's more to the story. Stay tuned. 713 traffic and weather on the 3s. Now with the updaters, the king of all traffic, Chuck the Body Whitaker.
8: All right. So whatever that was on the Beltway on the outer loop at Hartford Road, there was something there just west of Hartford Road. Probably a broken down vehicle, whatever. The backup is gone now. Very quickly cleared out. But we were slowed up there for a while. The big problem right now is in Howard County, northbound Route 29, the wreck at Route 40 West. Only the left shoulder is getting by. And we normally don't have a lot of problems there, especially on the northbound side. So if you're coming up from Columbia, you're on Route 100, you're thinking about 29 up to I-70, you're in a single lane to the left-hand side until we get some more information. There's a pretty good-sized backup there right now. Maybe not quite as far back as 108, but that traffic at Longgate Parkway and over through there, definitely a heads-up. It looks like they're still working on the wreck on Ritchie Highway northbound between College Parkway and Jones Station Road, and a road closure because of wires and a utility pole down Frederick County on Route 75 in Urbana. I'm Chuck Whitaker with traffic and weather on the 3s on Talk Radio 680 WCBM.
0: Fox 35 Weather Authority forecast, sunshine, low humidity, low 80s today. Another gorgeous day in the Baltimore metro area, and it's going to be that way all weekend long. Right now, 59 in Bel Air, and it is 65 in downtown Baltimore. Time for our MAGA movement update.
16: America's momentum is back. Our spirit is back. Our pride is back. Our confidence is back. And the American dream is surging bigger and better than ever before.
0: All right. Yesterday, of course, the latest attempt to over in the House, War Powers Resolution passed. And again, because you got a lot of Republicans voting with the Democrats. Then it goes over to the Senate, where it was blocked. Thank goodness. So the Senate blocks the Iran War Powers Resolution to restrain the president after, again, these four Republicans vote with the Democrats to advance the measure in the House. Over in the Senate, you had Susan Collins, the only defector there, because she's in a fight for her life in Maine. Fetterman joined with the Republicans yesterday, believe it or not. Senators Rand Paul, Lisa Murkowski did not vote. So my question is, that leaves one senator missing. Where's Mitch? Where is Mitch McConnell? We're being told by everybody that he's alive, that he's got his faculties. Well, if that's the case, why isn't he voting? I mean, it's just, again, the American people, the people of Kentucky, you are being misled and deceived. Now, by the way, Van Hollen and Alsobrooks voted to tie the president's hands on Iran. 13th night of strikes. U.S. forces targeted Iranian military command centers and communication networks in the latest strikes as the pounding continues. Wall Street Journal out today questioning whether any of these are effective. He said Iran is rebuilding whatever we've destroyed alarmingly fast. Okay. Now, look, we know Rupert Murdoch hates Trump, who owns the Wall Street Journal. But, I mean, that just defies credibility, okay? That's not even journalism. That's just activism on the part of the Wall Street Journal. President Trump did talk about something yesterday. I think that it's called the Ratepayer Protection Pledge. It will secure American AI dominance while protecting consumers. This is a really big deal because, you know, one of the argument against data centers is, of course, the electric and the water resources that they consume, and it's going to cost everybody's electric bills and water bills to go up. And President Trump signing, and of course, many of these companies, the big AI companies, 200 additional utilities, data center developers, and others are basically signing a pledge saying that they're going to bear the brunt of the costs.
16: Today we follow through on an announcement I made in my State of the Union address last week as America's largest tech companies officially signed the Ratepayer Protection Pledge. It's a big deal. It's going to have a tremendous impact on electricity costs. Under this new agreement, big tech companies are committing to fully cover the costs of increased electricity production required for AI data centers, and that would be prices for American communities will not go up, but in many cases will actually come down and very substantially.
0: Yeah, that's great news, but the media will not cover that. But that is great news. By the way, the U.S. Trade Representative Jamieson Greer announcing the results of Section 301 tariffs on 60 countries that have now been placed after the initial levies expired. These are countries that are using forced labor practices in manufacturing and trade. Therefore, they can be tariffs can be imposed. The big ones are Canada, Ecuador, the European Union, Indonesia, Mexico, and Pakistan. A lot of other smaller countries involved there as well. And anywhere from 10 to 12.5% tariffs now will be put in place. A jobs boom is going on right now. U.S. employment claims plunged to the lowest level since 1969. Shattering forecasts as the U.S. filings for unemployment fell to 187,000 last week. That's the lowest in nearly, 60 years or so. Just crazy. Caroline Leavitt confirming President Trump's patience with John Thune, the buffoon, on the Save America Act is running out. And, of course, those two are having words, President and the Senate Majority Leader. A Secret Service agent on Vice President Vance's detail is suspected of leaking information about his travel itinerary. Now, of course, Sean Curran, is reviewing. This guy's been placed on administrative leave. I suspect this guy should be fired. This should be a zero tolerance. You don't leak a single thing about your protectee as a Secret Service agent. He should hit the road. A Kentucky newspaper has been caught publishing sinister threats to President Trump, his administration, and supporters. The Mountain Eagle in Whitesburg, Kentucky, published two death threats in the paper's Speak Your Peace section, which allows readers to anonymously sound off. It was what were they thinking? I know they're arguing freedom of the press, but that's a clear and present danger. And the Army lieutenant, on his last day in uniform, told America, F Donald Trump on his last day, unbeknownst to him, that while you're still in uniform, you're still subject to the military code, UCMG. And I hope Secretary of War Hegseth brings down justice on his head like a ton of bricks. Finally, President Trump hosted the L.A. Dodgers at the White House. Kiki Hernandez refused to join the team after trashing last year's White House visit. Kiki Hernandez is, he's a major leaguer, but his batting average is about .237. And that was a swing and a miss as well. That's the way it was, 551 days into the new golden age of America.
4: And we are just getting started.
0: All right, getting your thoughts on Shiloh Hendricks, of course, the guilty verdict on ugly offensive speech. Do you agree or disagree with the jury on this one? 410-922-6680, 1-800-WCBM-680.
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0: 7:23 traffic weather on the threes. Now with the update, the King, Lugnuts Johnson.
19: Right, there's been a change at the accident scene northbound 29 at Route 40 West. They've opened some of the lanes now. It looks like the accident itself is now on the right side and the right shoulder. So looking at some of the data, it's a little bit backed up north of Route 100, but better than it was before, where the data was showing pretty solid red for that traffic right through there. There's a report now of an accident still there, apparently on the shoulder on 295 southbound between Arundel Mills and Route 100. The last time I looked at that, I didn't see any problem on the southbound side, but some of the data is still showing that, but I think that may be wrong, maybe a little bit behind time there. Beltway now is in good shape. Nothing major at the tunnels. Just looked again through Annapolis. No problems through there. Even I-97 at Route 32 is clear. They're still working on that wreck coming up from Arnold in Adirondack County. Tractor trailer involved Ritchie Highway northbound between College Parkway and Jones Station Road. I'm Chuck Whitaker with traffic and weather on the threes on Talk Radio 680 WCBM.
0: Fox 25 Weather Authority forecast for for your Friday, and it's going to be gorgeous all weekend. Sunshine, low humidity, low 80s today. Right now, 63 and sunny in Columbia, 60 in Owings Mills. Got a text here into the program from Pat saying, funny how Somalis are worried about the laws such as hate speech, but fraud is accepted by thousands of them. Yeah, but there is no law on hate speech in the United States of America. We are protected by the First Amendment. And while I agree that Shiloh Hendricks, and by the way, they fundraiser raised close to $800,000 for her. So she's got to, I guess, move out of her home because she was doxxed. Her social security, her address, her family were all at great risk because of her ugly, offensive views. Again, this is not speech I would use, nor do I think it's acceptable. But it is protected by the First Amendment. And what's interesting here in this particular case, after the guilty verdict, we find out that the man who filmed her speech, his name again is Sharmake Bail Omar. He, back in 2022, was charged with third-degree criminal sexual conduct, fifth-degree criminal sexual conduct stemming from an alleged incident involving a minor. Charges were dismissed by the county's attorney's office last year in the interest of justice. He also previously pled guilty to disorderly conduct in connection with an assault case. So here's the question. We have a guy that has been found or was charged with third-degree criminal sexual conduct, fifth-degree criminal sexual assault. What's he doing hanging around a playground? He had no children there. So why was he there at the playground? I think that is the more curious question here, rather than whether Shiloh Hendricks used ugly, offensive speech to describe a Somali boy that had just stolen stuff out of her diaper bag. The father of the boy in question, his name is Shire Jamali. He had not claimed he was afraid that Shiloh Hendricks would hit the child in his police interview, yet on the stand he said she was intending to strike, fight, or rumble with his son. That should have been objected to and should have been tossed out. You can't get into the mind of somebody just because they are calling, using racial slurs. It does not mean they intend violence. Jamali had to use multiple interpreters, repeatedly denied involvement in any fundraiser before acknowledging that his family had received $340,000 through the NAACP-backed effort. He also misstated his son's age. It was also revealed the child has to wear a police-issued ankle bracelet due to his tendency to run off. Yeah, they slap ankle bracelets on children who just run off at, on a whim. This child probably has a history of stealing. And he stole that day from Shiloh Hendricks out of her diaper bag. Now, Shiloh Hendricks could have called the police. She could have said a lot of different things. She unfortunately used offensive, ugly speech. But that speech in this country should be protected by the First Amendment, and it was not. So there you have it. If you want to weigh in, feel free to do so. Let's get Jim in Bel Air. Good morning, Jim.
20: Hey, good morning.
0: Yes, sir.
20: Yeah, the freedom of speech that that you guys could, that you know everybody talks about. Yeah, you know people can say what they want to say. You know, it's freedom. You know, to speak your mind. You know, your opinion. If you have a disagreement with somebody. You know, but being a butthole is a choice, and a lot of people I think don't separate the two. They don't know how to separate the two.
0: I think you're right. Look, she has every right to say what she said, as ugly as it was, and not be criminally charged for. Now, her employer could think differently, or her neighbors could think differently, and so on and so forth. But, again, sometimes it's the most ugly speech, the speech we most vehemently disagree with that is protected, especially political speech. All right, Jim, thanks for the call. Appreciate that. Thanks for your weighing in. With that. Law offices of Michael A. Friedman, therefore, should you ever need them, and that's when it comes to serious accidents resulting in serious injury, or if you have had an unfortunate accident anywhere where you've fallen and hurting yourself. These are, again, they're the auto accident specialists for the last almost a decade now. They have been voted one of Maryland's top personal injury law firms, and one of the reasons why they get this, they're distinguished as such each and every year, is because of their commitments to you. They put your recovery priority number one, that you get better from your injuries and you get back to family, back to your job, back to running your business, all those other important priorities in life. And everything they do in the firm has been designed with that in mind, so you don't have any stress. You know, part of the healing process is you don't have to worry about stuff. That you're not burdened with any of this, and that's exactly where they elevate more so than any other firm that I'm aware of. That's the law offices of Michael A. Friedman, so hopefully you never need them. They're there if you do. Check out their website, maflaw.com. 7:30, time for the latest news headlines. Once again, the update here with Maggie Hunter.
7: Thanks. Good morning. Fox 45 reports that the 16-year-old charged with the murders of 15-year-old Giovanna Myrie and her 9-year-old brother, Steve Allen, will remain in custody. Keith Maurice James Jr., 16, appeared by video inside Baltimore County District Court. The 16-year-old wore an orange jumpsuit and remained silent as his attorney waived his request for a bond hearing and then requested James be transferred to a secure juvenile facility. In court, the state argued James was not eligible for a transfer. The judge ultimately denied the request, citing the allegations as well as safety concerns for other juveniles in the facility. And Baltimore City leaders and school officials held a hearing Thursday to discuss what they say is the impact of increased federal immigration enforcement on students and families. It comes just over a month after Immigration and Customs Enforcement agents conducted an arrest outside of a Baltimore elementary and middle school. School leaders told council members that students are experiencing increased anxiety. This past year, many of our scholars carried more than just backpacks. They carried fear and uncertainty, said Coral Beth Garcia, principal of Lakeland Elementary Middle School. Although the hearing addressed immigration enforcement more broadly, Baltimore City Public Schools officials reiterated their position that ICE does not belong on school grounds. And the former U.S. senator who helped Governor Wes Moore obtain a Bronze Star nearly two decades after his Afghanistan deployment has not answered questions for more than a month about why she intervened or whether the Biden White House helped facilitate the effort. Records obtained by Spotlight on Maryland through a public records request show former California Senator LaFonza Butler, a Democrat, initiated a process that resulted in a retroactive Bronze Star. 7:32 on Casey and Company. Coming up next, Chuck Whitaker with traffic and weather on the threes.
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19: Looks like the BW Parkway is still in good shape here, where we had a problem earlier south of Arundel Mills. Right now, where the bridge crosses at Route 100 down to Route 32, no problems. Got a little bit heavy, as it normally does, coming up from Powder Mill Road and up through the ramps at the 197. Most of the wreck now is off the roadway. We're improving quickly northbound Route 29 at Route 40 West. There's a brief delay southbound at the Old Harbor Tunnel, but nothing out of the ordinary with the lanes open at both the tunnels. Northbound Ritchie Highway is still affected with a tractor-trailer accident affecting northbound between College Parkway and Jones Station Road. I'm Chuck Whitaker with traffic and weather on the threes on Talk Radio 680 WCBM.
9: Your Fox 45 forecast, another beautiful day ahead of us with blue skies and sunshine, low humidity, highs in the low 80s. Clear skies will follow tonight with temperatures dropping back into the mid-60s. From the Fox 45 Weather Authority, I'm meteorologist Amy Aronson for Talk Radio 680 WCBM.
1: Gary Stein on sports.
10: Well, the task gets no easier for the Orioles tonight with the first-place Braves in town for a weekend series. Atlanta has won 6 of 8 and owns the third-best record in baseball at 60-42, along with a +106 run differential that's also third in baseball. And to boot, young superstar Ronald Acuna Jr. could be activated from the injured list later today or tomorrow. Meanwhile, Baltimore moving in the opposite direction in terms of help, with both catchers Adley Rutschman and Sam Bisaio on the IL. Manager Albernez asked how much slack Chadwick Trump and Sam Huff could pick up for the dynamic duo.
3: With Rutsch and Bisaio, pretty confident saying it's the best catching tandem in the big leagues, and you know, it's tough to replace, but with Huffy and Trumpy, they do a great job of defense behind the plate, navigating our pitches.
10: That's important, but here's another thing. Rutschman and Bisaio have a combined 93 runs driven in on the season. Trump and Huff have a combined 2. Now, a sidebar, the O's will avoid Atlanta ace Chris Sale in this series. Sale putting up Cy Young-like numbers this year. The left-hander started yesterday for the Braves against San Diego, struck out 11. Sale's been unhittable all season, tied for 5th in all of baseball with 11 wins, 2nd in ERA at 2.19, tied for 5th in strikeouts per 9 innings pitched. More from Ravens head coach Jesse Minter as 2026 summer camp begins in Owings Mills. Rookies reporting and quarterbacks also today, and Minter was asked how off-season OTAs help prepare the way for what's about to transpire on Wednesday.
21: We felt like we needed to teach a lot, learn a lot, you know, different things on offense, defense, and the kicking game that we were going to maybe do different. And so the offseason has now allowed us to hopefully maximize training camp.
10: Again, first practice coming up on Wednesday. Meanwhile, this is interesting. The man that Minter replaced in Baltimore getting beaten up on social media and beyond for this.
22: Standing up here in front of the New York Giants. The New York Giants. This is a New York Giants sitting in this room. The New York Giants. Wow, it's an honor. It's an honor.
10: The hokiness of that 15-second bite, which actually occurred on the first day of OTAs back in April, not lost on former Giant Chris Canty and, of course, on Stephen A.
23: Is he repeating the New York Giants to remind himself he's not in Baltimore? And number two is, why did the Giants put this out there on social media for public consumption?
24: That's the question.
23: The best light.
24: That's the question right there. That's the question right there. What the hell they put that out for?
10: I kind of agree. Time now is 7:37. When we return, will Harbaugh shtick play in New York?
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10: You know, we got used to that kind of stuff over 18 years in Baltimore.
0: Yeah.
10: And that can play in Baltimore, okay?
0: Right.
10: And it did. I don't know if that's going to play in New York.
0: New York's a tough town media-wise.
10: It really is.
0: Yeah.
10: I mean, they're not going to let that go.
0: No.
10: And if he doesn't win, and they're...
0: They'll turn on him very quickly.
10: Oh, my goodness.
0: Yeah.
10: I mean, I love the guy. I thought he was great for Baltimore and, you know, all that. But I don't know if this is going to work. So we shall see.
0: Yeah, it's going to be fun to watch.
10: Yeah.
0: Either way.
10: Yeah, but I do agree, though, with Stephen, with both of those guys. Like, why did the Giants... Like, that is hokey,
0: yeah.
10: Okay? Why did the Giants release that? Out of all the things that they could have... That happened over the last 4 months, why release that?
0: Yeah. That's crazy.
10: Interesting,
0: right?
10: Stuff.
0: It is going to be. Football's almost here today, right?
10: Well, today the rookies and quarterbacks report, yeah.
0: Like, it won't be long now.
10: Yeah.
0: All right. Very good. Thanks, Gary.
10: We're going to sweat our you-know-whats off in the summer.
0: Yeah. Right now it's pretty nice, though.
10: Yeah.
0: 7:38, 22 minutes now before the hour of 8 o'clock. And, of course, we are going to choose your fake news in just a second. We already have our contestant. Thanks so much. So now to the alleged murderer of a teen and her brother. In Gwin Oak, the guy that was charged, Keith James Jr., 16 years of age. Kudos to Baltimore County Police for using a mixture of cell data, surveillance video, ballistics, and witness testimony to catch the alleged perpetrator. He is now being held without bond in an adult prison. His attorney asked for a transfer to juvenile detention. A judge denied that, saying he was a threat to others. And yesterday, Baltimore County Police Chief McCullough said this case, once again, very, very troubling.
2: It's troubling when you consider how horrific this crime was carried out. It was terrible, you know. And when you reflect on the fact that a child who had just turned 16 carried out this crime and did it in the manner and the way that he did, it's troubling.
0: Yeah, very troubling indeed. And you had 15-year-old Giovanni Gigi Myrie and her 9-year-old brother Steve Allen that were murdered, no doubt, allegedly by Keith James Jr. Investigators first interviewed a close friend of Gigi. She recently started talking to a male subject known as Keith. They told investigators they had seen and talked with James several times through a three-way FaceTime but had never met in person. One of those FaceTime calls occurred at Gigi's residence on July 4th. The witness advised they saw James holding a handgun while in bed with Gigi. Then Gigi apparently texted her friend, said that James threatened to kill her if she messed around with any other guys. According to court documents, investigators searched Gigi's cell phone records, found a text message that supported the witness statement. They also have surveillance video that placed him at the scene around 4:22 in the afternoon. And then a bullet that hit a neighbor's house around 5:08 is when they believe the shootings actually occurred. So they've got footage of him arriving on an MTA bus at Liberty and Tulsa Road. And that's a half mile from the crime scene, and then leaving with a hood and face covering afterwards. So, again, ballistics apparently is, if they get the weapon, I don't know if they actually have the weapon or not when they arrested him. We're still waiting to hear about that. They say there's a ballistics match, but we'll have to wait and see. The other thing, we just don't know if this 16-year-old had a juvenile record or not. That has not been revealed as of yet. One of the neighbors of Gigi and Steve said that they believe that Keith James should get life if convicted of murder.
6: Life in prison. I mean, to me, if somebody can commit a crime like that, a 9-year-old and a 15-year-old point blank, to me, that just means that they should never see the light of day. But that's my opinion.
0: His attorney, a guy by the name of Brian Thompson, asked that he be transferred to a juvenile facility.
11: Well, I think the transfer to the juvenile facility request is kind of self-understanding, self-explanatory. I'm not going to discuss defense strategy with the media.
0: Yeah, but there you are in front of a microphone, so you're discussing something, but not defense strategy. But he also went on to say that, remember, his client is innocent until proven guilty.
11: And I would ask everyone to reserve judgment, afford my client his constitutional right to the presumption of innocence, and reserve judgment until the actual evidence is presented in a courtroom.
0: Yeah, and that's going to have to happen, obviously. I mean, right now the evidence looks very strong. May not be slam dunk, but it looks very strong that he is indeed the perpetrator linking to the murder of these two siblings. So I have to wait and see. But clearly, Gigi knew there was a threat, and her text was very chilling when you read through it. She said, Keith said if I cheat, he's going to put the gun inside me. Help me. That was the text. 7:43, traffic and weather on the threes. Now with the update, here's the king of all traffic, Chuck the Body Whitaker.
12: Got a report of a water main break in the city from Marty, and he says northbound Fulton Avenue, which is one way northbound in the area at Saratoga Street. It's losing a lane. There's some water on the highway there as well. So local traffic there on the west side, heads up for that. We're back to normal from that wreck. Northbound on Route 29 at Route 40, much better than it was about 45 minutes ago. It was backed up pretty heavily there. There's at least some slowing southbound at both the harbor tunnels. Have not really seen any major issues. And the good news is this morning, at least so far, no construction
19: on I-95 northbound in Harford County. They're just breezing right along here at Route 24. That's always good news as you're heading up on 95 eventually to the Tidings Bridge and up through the area at the Delaware Line. I'm Chuck Whitaker with traffic and weather on the threes on Talk Radio 680 WCBM.
0: And, of course, your Fox 25 Weather Authority forecast. Sunshine today, low humidity, highs in the low 80s, overnight temperatures in the mid-60s. And, boy, what a weekend. Sunshine. We start warming up Saturday into Sunday, where it'll be just a little bit warmer. But, again, low humidity. Low to mid-80s range. It's hot without being oppressively hot. But if you like the heat like Maggie does, well, watch out. You're going to have to wait a little bit of a while.
8: You ought to go out where Chuck is and sit in one of those trees, and in the winter I'll fall on somebody.
0: That's
8: Isn't
0: true.
8: That what the reptiles do? They
0: iguanas.
8: Like zone out, yeah, and fall
13: That's
8: on
13: what
8: people.
13: What happens to me? Yeah. I get cold, I collapse.
8: Yeah. That's me.
0: Exactly. And we've seen that before. It's not a pretty sight, folks.
13: Sunny. Last time we said Shannon's.
0: That's right. Sunny and 70 right now in Annapolis, and it is a 69 degrees downtown Baltimore. Time to choose your fake news. Three stories, one of which is not true. Identify the fake news story, and you will be the winner. We got WCBM merchandise up for grab. Tom in Brooksville, Florida. Tom, you're down in the stomping grounds of Chuck Whitaker.
14: Mr. Casey, ladies.
8: Hello.
15: Hi, Tom.
14: Hi.
15: Hi,
14: Tom.
0: Are you calling outside of Chuck's house right now?
14: No. I'm not going near Chuck's house.
13: But you're going to lunch with me today, though, you son of a...
14: yeah, you know, I don't want to... Oh, and by the way, Chuck, I need to ask you, okay? You know, all those bandages on your boo-boo, are you going to be able to reach your wallet today?
13: My mother gave me spending money.
14: I listen to this crap every morning.
13: My mother gave me spending money. It's okay. Don't worry about it.
14: Broken body, Weinecker. Yeah. Chuck Broken Body Weinecker. I'm tired of this crap. We were supposed to play golf last month. Last minute.
8: This is brutal.
14: We're supposed to play golf yesterday. I got a call last minute. Oh, I got a boo-boo. Here's a picture of the bandages. I can't bend my arm for at least a week. You're a chicken.
8: Nah.
0: Chuck, what is the nature?
14: Sean, you remember him? Like a couple months ago? I kick his ass. I'm better golfer than him. He's afraid of me.
13: I'm just afraid of looking at you.
8: Chuck,
13: that's a scary point.
0: Chuck, what is the nature of your injury?
13: This is how it worked. And I showed him. There was a picture I sent him. And he's dragging this out because he thinks he's going to win something, and he's not. The news guy here, as we were going out the door, let the front door go, and didn't realize I was right behind him, hit my forearm.
8: Ouch.
13: And cut my arm from the middle of my forearm all the way to my elbow.
8: Isn't that workers' comp?
0: Did you get stitches?
13: No, they didn't put any stitches in it, but they bandaged it all up. So he saw it. He's lying. He's fake
14: news.
13: Sean,
14: they don't put stitches on bruises. I'll send you the picture.
0: All right, send me the picture, Tom. You want to go first, second, third, or last, Tom?
14: I'll go first. I don't want
13: to. Why don't you just go home, you son?
14: I'll fight me.
13: Same here. Shut up.
0: Story number one. California Governor Gavin Newsom has introduced a bill that would pay white people less than minorities as part of his reparations legislation. The bill would actually pay minorities 10% more for state jobs than white individuals. Critics say this will not withstand the due process equal treatment under the law challenge, but many are just saying it is a publicity stunt on the part of the California governor. Story two, nearly 3 months after a hiker was fatally attacked by a grizzly bear in Glacier National Park, the National Park Service yesterday said the bear would not be killed or relocated, saying they have to protect the grizzlies as an endangered species.
13: They gave him a picnic basket.
0: Right. You and Tom going to have one today?
13: Yes, we are.
8: Picnic basket?
13: We're going to this fabulous place called Jimbo's Barbecue on Kennedy Boulevard. Oh.
0: What was the name of the little bear in Yogi?
8: Boo-boo.
0: Oh, Boo-boo. How's that appropriate?
13: Boo-boo. You knew what it was. Shut up. You knew what it was. You're just trying to get a boo-boo in there. I know what you're doing. I know how you work, Casey. Don't tell me that.
14: Boo-boo and Barney Rubble.
13: Are you afraid?
0: Man. And story three, Democrat Senator John Ossoff, apparently of Georgia, spends more money, according to his congressional spending account, on makeup than AOC and Rashida Tlaib combined.
8: Tlaib needs a lot of makeup.
0: Yeah.
13: Yeah, you ain't lying.
0: Here we go. Gavin Newsom wants to pay minorities more than whites in California. Story two, Park Service won't put down a grizzly bear that attacked a glacier individual and killed her. And or Democrat Senator John Ossoff spending more makeup than both AOC and racist Rashida Tlaib. All right, Tom, what do you think?
14: I think it's number two.
0: All right, Tom goes story number two. Chuck?
13: First off, let me just say his location is not Brooksville, Florida. It's fake news. He's in Palm Harbor in a freebie condo.
14: We already cleared that up, Chuck. Go ahead, move on.
13: Excuse me, I was on another channel for a moment, doing my job.
14: You're on another planet. Go ahead.
8: Good radio.
0: Oh, my goodness.
13: What were the three picks again, please?
0: He's wounded. Physically, of course. From the door that hit him in the forearm, and now mentally from Tommy Levin. All right.
13: Mr. Casey?
0: Yes, sir?
13: Stay out of this.
0: I'm trying to be an objective moderator, but I got to score this right now, and he is taking you to the cleaners.
13: Quiet. I'm talking.
0: All right. One. Number one. Kristen.
15: One.
0: And Kristen goes for one. Maggie.
8: I'm going with number one.
0: All right. Three for one and one for two.
13: That's what Tom got that condo for.
0: Story number one.
14: The father didn't have a condo.
0: Story number one is our fake news story of the day.
13: Go home. Shut up.

0: Take me back to Baltimore.
1: There's a line there, but let's leave it alone. All right, Tommy.
0: You should have never answered that line when you knew he was on. So first off, he says in Brooksville, he's a lot of crap.
2: To be fair, I put that.
3: No, he said
2: he was meeting you today.
3: Sean said I was in Brooksville.
1: Right.
3: I never did.
0: Well,
3: right.
0: Where did you say you were?
2: He didn't.
3: I didn't say anything. It said, actually, I think Krista said, I'm from Baltimore.
1: Yeah. Well, it says here on my screen, Brooksville.
2: I did change it.
1: All right, so Kristen changed it.
0: Between 11 and
2: I knew you were in the adjacent to Chuck somewhere.
3: All right, guys. Nice talking to me.
1: All right, Tom. Bye-bye. All right, great. Have a great game one day. Maybe perhaps in the near future. 752.
0: Where do you see that picture of my arm? You'll see why.
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1: It's kind of an appropriate song for Chuck. Hang on, Sloopy. 753. Sloopy Johnson is here with the traffic weather on the threes.
0: To an email.
1: Okay.
0: Take a look at it.
1: Right,
0: tell me what you think.
1: All right, we'll do.
0: JFX, lanes are clear. No problems there. Coming in towards Ruxton Road and eventually down through Northern Parkway and the city-county line. Lanes are open at both the Harbor Tunnels northbound. Looks good today. And then the southbound traffic on 95 into the Fort McHenry Tunnel and even on 895. Not bad at all. We'll take that any time of the day, and especially right now. There's a water main break in the city on the west side at Fulton Avenue at Saratoga Street. I'm Chuck Whitaker with traffic and weather on the threes on Talk Radio 680 WCBM.
1: All right, let me open up this picture there. Oh, you got a little nasty little wound there.
0: Yeah, see what I tell you?
1: Yeah.
0: I ain't making it up. Yeah. He's making it up.
1: Yeah. You take care of that? Is that being...
0: Yeah, it's healing.
1: All right.
0: Yeah.
1: Well, how long ago did this happen?
0: About 8 days ago now, I think.
1: Okay. Yeah, because it looks like an old injury.
0: Yeah, it's like me. I'm an old injury.
1: Well, I didn't want to go there, but
0: that thing, when it hit, it took the middle part of my forearm and peeled it right back.
1: Whew. Tom says it's not hang on Sloopy, it's hang on Sloppy.
0: My boy.
1: That is your boy.
0: And he thinks he's getting a free lunch today. I know the guy Jimbo's. I'm going out the back door. I'm pulling a Luber on him.
1: Take him to Buffet City.
0: Yeah, sure. Look for Raul.
1: Thanks, Chuck. Appreciate that. Hope you're feeling better there. All right, 7:55. Democrat lunatics of the week. Let's give you the nominees for today. First up is Tampon Tim Walz, who pardoned a man who raped a 10-year-old child repeatedly. He's now back in his native Laos, no thanks to Tampon Tim, who had pardoned the man who had a removal order due to his criminal history.
7: I guess the question I would ask is... did that make us any safer? Did that make the children that are left behind any more stable? Did it improve the idea that we can't all be judged by our worst day? And I want to be very clear.

0: there. These are horrific crimes.
1: You gotta be kidding me. We can't be, well, yeah, so, you know, I've led an exemplary life, but, you know, one day I just upped and murdered somebody, and I shouldn't be judged on my worst day. Guy's a fool. Then there's Joy Behar, who I don't know, she reads the news, but I don't think she understands the news. Here's what she said about President Trump's civilian nuclear deal with the Saudis.
2: The thing that I really can't stand about him right now is that he starts a war in Iran because they're going to get a nuclear weapon. Now he's making a deal with the Saudi Arabians that will allow them to produce a nuclear weapon.
1: No, that's not what the deal is. The Saudis would not be allowed to enrich uranium and acquire a nuclear weapon. This is for civilian nuclear technology for power, something that they were willing to do with Iran. But Iran would not give up their nukes. So that's just, you know, obviously fake news, misinformation. Even one of our own panelists had to point that out to her, and she still doubled down because of her Trump derangement syndrome. So we got Tampon Tim, we got Joy Blowhard, and then the crazy mayor of Chicago, Brandon Johnson, now pushing for reparations over ICE raids.
3: I believe the most relevant ballot referenda question around receiving reparations for communities that experienced that hardship, and whether that was on the west side of Chicago with a black man being placed in an illegal chokehold, or long guns being stuck into the faces of women and children, zip-tied and thrown in vehicles, kidnapped and shot at. I mean, police officers, tear gas, right? And so the updated policy in the spirit of my executive order, there's stronger alignment to create a pathway for accountability.
1: Yeah. He must be suffering from low approval ratings because there he is pushing for reparations again. This time it's not over slavery, but about people with parts of the city that were subjected to ICE raids. Of course, there's no money for this. The city of Chicago is broke, and he is an idiot. So you can let us know by email, am680wcbm.com, or you can call us, or you can text. Let us know who wins the lunatic of the week. Is it Tampon Tim? We should pardon child rapists, because even on their, everybody should not be judged on their worst day. Joy Blowhard, who obviously knows nothing about nuclear technology, and of course Brandon Johnson. My good friend Mike over at Elegant Kitchen and Design wanted me to share with you that, and I've been over there, I've seen the operation, wonderful showroom, all the cabinets on display, all the countertops, granite, quartz, quartzite, you name it. 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
6: Breaking news this hour from Town Hall. Armit Thomason. The Trump administration announcing double-digit tariffs on dozens of trading partners.
7: President Trump is citing human rights abuses to impose new tariffs of 10 to 12%. 0.5% on products from 60 countries, citing their failure to enforce an import ban on goods produced with forced labor. The announcement came just as the 150-day clock runs out on temporary 10% levies he imposed after the Supreme Court struck down his larger tariffs from February. Under Section 301 of the 1974 Trade Act, the president is permitted to impose such taxes. A statement from U.S. Trade Representative Jameson Greer says the action will begin to correct what is both a human rights abuse and distortive trade practice. Jennifer King, Washington.
6: AI data centers are rapidly becoming the hottest of hot button issues in communities around the country. President Trump says elected as well as business leaders have a big sales job.
8: You have to convince your community how great these things. You can't fight it. You have to go with it. And you're going to have all that protection, and we're giving you automatic protection, but you're going to make a tremendous amount of money. You're going to reduce taxes, and you're going to have something that if you don't have it, everybody else wants it.
6: The president hosting a forum at which governors and utility company brass signed on to a voluntary pledge to shield consumers from higher utility bills resulting from data centers. Local, and in the case of New York, a state ban on data centers have been imposed.
0: TikTok could be on the hook for a huge fine from the European Union after the EU ruled that it failed to safeguard the privacy of children. Heads up for the Hawaiian Islands. Hurricane Fausto strengthened into a Category 2 storm. Forecasters say it is expected to bear down on the Hawaiian Islands next week. Watching Wall Street this morning, the Dow futures 192 points higher. NASDAQ futures 4 points lower. More on these stories, townhall.com.
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12: There's an active fire call in the city. Just went to a second alarm. Greenmount Avenue at Preston Street. So, of course, there's going to be a perimeter set up there on Greenmount and on Preston Street. That's going to be south of North Avenue. So, busy area there, but plenty of room to get around it. But just plan on some extra time. Water main break in the western part of the city at Fulton Avenue at Saratoga Street. It looks like the wreck coming up on Ritchie Highway has now cleared, and it looks like Ritchie Highway is back open again to the north of College Parkway. We don't see anything major right now in or around the Beltway, and all clear at both the harbor tunnels. I'm Chuck Whitaker with traffic and weather on the threes on Talk Radio 680 WCBM.
13: Your Fox 45 forecast. Another beautiful day ahead of us with blue skies and sunshine, low humidity, highs in the low 80s. Clear skies will follow tonight with temperatures dropping back into the mid 60s. From the Fox 45 Weather Authority, I'm meteorologist Amy Aronson for Talk Radio 680 WCBM.
11: 55 degrees in Hampstead and 70 at the Kent Narrows. At 8:04, here are the latest headlines from the WCBM Maryland News Center. Fox 45 reports that outrage is growing at the Maryland State House after a state audit found tens of thousands of dollars in government food assistance issued to people who did not qualify. The audit detailed multiple examples of improper payments, including a $2 million lottery winner who received $9,000 in food assistance. It also found more than 1,800 inmates received as much as $1,700 a month in assistance while incarcerated. Maryland's error rate is so high that the federal government is demanding the state repay $28 million, according to the audit. And two people were arrested by U.S. immigration officials after leading them on a chase near a portion of the Potomac River in Montgomery County. The winning Maryland lottery number pick 3 was 202. The pick 4 was 8519. It's 8:05 on Casey and Company. Stein on Sports coming up next.
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15: Mention my name and get a $99 AC tune-up from the Comfort Guys, my guys. Well, it wasn't only the Orioles that had the day off yesterday. The Dodgers had one, too, and they spent it at the White House.
19: The 2025 Dodger season was one for the record books in 150 years of Major League Baseball. No player has ever earned more than one unanimous league MVP except for an international legend named Shohei Ohtani.
15: That was President Trump, of course, honoring Shohei with two presidential challenge coins and heavy praise during LA's White House visit, comparing the two-way star to Baltimore's Babe Ruth. Through 674 career games, Ohtani with 160 home runs, Ruth with 159. Ohtani with the same number of pitching wins as Ruth through an identical number of early career innings pitched. And that really is quite remarkable. Meanwhile, on the cusp of Ravens summer camp, more from offensive coordinator Declan Doyle, who, by the way, turned 30 years old in March. Little things really matter to make his offense go.
20: Must be in detail just across the board, whether that is, you know, in the passing game, the route detail, the quarterback's footwork, his eyes, all those things, or how all of our jobs fit together in the run game.
15: Quarterbacks and the rookies report today. First practice will be Wednesday the 29th. And finally, if you think college sports are screwed up in this country, how about this story? English soccer Premier League powerhouse Chelsea agreed to buy American Youth International player Benji Flowers, who's just 15 years old, when he turns 18. Flowers currently plays for MLS side FC Dallas, who will receive an initial $3 million fee for transferring Flowers, with incentives that could reach $10 million, depending on performance. Now, keep in mind, that's FC Dallas receiving the money on transfer, not Benji Flowers. Coming up in 30 minutes, the NASCAR Cup Series hits Indy on Sunday. And that is Stein on Sports.
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1: 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Get some of your emails and texts coming up shortly. Coming up this hour, we're going to take a look at, of course, Sophie Cunningham, what she said about protecting women and girls in sports. There's a new study out on COVID from embalmers and funeral directors, which is disturbing. And guess who's going to be testifying before the Senate next week, Dr. Fraudshee is back. Can we just arrest him on the spot? Former delegate and current Baltimore County Councilman Nina Mangione joins us in half an hour. But our top story here today, got several of them, is where is LaFonza Butler? You may not know her. It's not a household name, but she ended up taking over the seat for Vodafi when she passed away last, well, I think it was October 23 or so. She was appointed to her Senate position, and she served as a senator for a little over a year. And she, of course, and this speaks volumes, because in just about over a year, she was able to start a consulting business in Washington and now lives in D.C. in just over a year's time. Anyway, Gary Collins of Spotlight on Maryland, Fox 45. She is the person that wrote the letter asking that Westmore get a retroactive bronze star. We now know that several things. One, she has never spoken to Westmore directly. So how did she know to contact the military to argue on behalf of Westmore? Kamala Harris, his name comes to mind. We don't know for sure, but they're very close. Kamala's from California. So is LaFonza Butler. They know each other. They've worked in the Democrat Party together on numerous occasions. But she's not answering any questions. She's not answering emails. She's not answering phone calls. Gary Collins went down to her Washington consulting office. She wasn't there at the time. They took a business card, and a week later, still no response. He left a note for her at her residence in D.C., still no response. So why is she hiding? Where is LaFonza Butler? And why won't she answer questions about the retroactive Bronze Star? The governor's communications director, David Turner, he's the one that has confirmed the governor had no direct contact with Butler. He said that that he himself contacted the former senator while the Spotlight on Maryland was reporting on Wes Moore's military embellishments. He said, quote, "I was notifying her that her name would be mentioned in this farce of a series." End of quote. Well, we know if there's a farce involved in this, it is Wes Moore. He is the fake and the phony and the fraud when it comes to the Bronze Star. Again, he did serve. As far as we know, he served admirably. But there's a pattern of embellishments, deceptions, and the inflation of his resume because apparently he dreamed one day he was going to be president and he felt the need to do that, even though it appeared to be the resume was successful enough. But some people that are narcissists, and we've had a lot of those running in Maryland of late, they feel this need that they're more important than anybody else on the planet. And I think Wes Moore is one of those. So the question is, where's LaFonza Butler? Why won't she answer questions? Again, she can just go to the media and just say, look, I was asked by Kamala Harris to do this. I looked at his record, thought he was a good dude, and that's all I did, was ask the Army to review it. And you can blame the Army. The Army's the one that that gave him the Bronze Star. But no, they're all hiding something. Wes, Kamala, LaFonza, Fenzel, many people are just under the rock when it comes to Wes Moore's Bronze Star, which we now know he did not deserve. 8:13 traffic weather on the three, still recovering from his wound.
2: Oh, you mean Tom?
1: Chuck Whitaker. He's still texting me. He's still texting me, whining about you're afraid of him. He says you won't play golf with him.
2: Maybe never again after this. there's a wreck on the Beltway. We need State Highway to turn the camera. This is, I don't know what's going on lately on the Beltway. All of these wrecks are right here between Paring Parkway and Lock Raven Boulevard. This one involves a tractor trailer, but I need to see it. If they can turn the camera instead of looking at the backup and go find the wreck, it would sure help things out. We're backed up already back to Hartford Road, so be prepared for that. We know for sure that a medic unit is there as well. The other big story right now is a two-alarm fire at Greenmount at Preston. So Greenmount Avenue South of North Avenue is blocked off, but there are a number of streets nearby as the detour to get around that. And then a water main break on the west side of the city at Fulton Avenue at Saratoga Street. I'm Chuck Whitaker with traffic and weather on the threes on Talk Radio 680 WCBF.
1: By the way, he has sent a picture now, your buddy Tom, of AI, obviously AI generated, of Yogi Berra and you as Boo Boo. At Jellystone Park. I don't know if you've seen it yet or if he said it to you, but you should look at it. It is funny. Yeah.
2: And if you know him, and he's a member of Sparrows Point Country Club, and God bless their membership, because they have to put up with that crap when he's there. You know, I don't know what they charge for a membership, but it should be triple for him.
1: Yeah, so take a look at that picture if he sent it to you. If not, I'll send you a copy.
2: I think I've had enough. I surrender.
1: All right.
2: But if you want to send, let me see if I have it. Okay. I'll let you know next time.
1: Right? Okay. Fox 35 Weather Authority forecast. Sunshine today, low humidity, low 80s today. Right now, 66 and sunny in Owings Mills. 71 in Annapolis, birthplace of the Star-Spangled Banner, our national anthem. Fort McHenry, Baltimore, time to celebrate America 250.

0: 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If you ever dreamed of achieving that perfect smile, call them 410-321-1100. As part of this, we've been introducing you to the 56 signers of the Declaration of Independence. None of them died as a result of their signature, but before that war was over, five would be captured. 12 of their homes would be destroyed. 17 would lose their entire fortunes. None of them ever renounced the cause of independence of their own free will. Four Marylanders signed it, and the latest Marylander we're talking about today, Charles Carroll of Carrollton. He, of course, Carroll County is named after Charles Carroll. He was the only son of Charles and Elizabeth Brooke Carroll. And to distinguish him from his father, that's why they referred to him as Charles Carroll of Carrollton. His father was a prominent member of the gentry and a fierce advocate for Catholic equality. At 11 years old, Charles was sent to Europe to be educated, because you could not be a Catholic and be educated in Maryland in those days. In 1768, after returning from Europe, he married a distant cousin. Both she and his father died 14 years later in 1782. His father's death made him heir to a vast agricultural estate that made him the wealthiest man in the colonies. Charles Carroll was barred from political office by his religion, but he could not be prevented from giving voice to the growing mistrust of Britain and its colonial officers in 1773. He wrote a series of public letters under the pseudonym First Citizen, opposing the royal governor's imposition of fees for office holding and warning that this was a step towards tyranny. In 1774, when Boston had its famous Tea Party, Carroll was asked for advice how to deal with the British vessel arriving in the Chesapeake Bay with the hated tea. He is said to have answered, "Gentlemen, set fire to the vessel and burn her with her cargo to the water's edge." 1775, Carroll broke through the religious barrier to become a member of the Anti-British Committee for Public Safety. Marked the first time since 1715 that a Catholic had held a public office in Maryland. He went on to be elected in the Second Continental Congress. He arrived too late to sign the declaration, to vote it rather, in favor of the declaration, but he did sign it, did not hesitate despite the risk to his enormous wealth, as again, he was the only Catholic whose name appears on the document. He remained in Congress until 1778. He returned to Maryland, helped drafting the state's constitution. He served in the U.S. Senate and the state Senate until Maryland passed the law banning both, and then he returned to the state Senate. In 1800, he lost his reelection, retired from politics, and he, of course, started the first and second national banks. He built a church basilica in Frederick, and he funded the creation of Georgetown University, a Catholic school of higher learning. He died in 1832 at the age of 95, outliving four of the five first U.S. presidents. And, of course, they paid tribute to him in the song "Maryland, My Maryland," in referring to Remember Carroll's Sacred Trust. Charles Carroll of Carrollton, the fourth Marylander to sign the Declaration.
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0: And joining us right now, we're looking at, we've got Vinny Steele on our line. Good morning, Vinny.
2: Hey, good morning, Sean. Happy Friday.
0: Happy Friday indeed. Since we just passed the halfway point of the year, I thought it might be a good time to see how the real estate market is doing so far.
2: You know, Sean, there is encouraging news for home sellers and challenges for home buyers. Good news for sellers is that we're outpacing the national median sales price by about 1.5%, so 3.3% compared to 1.8% nationally. So that's great news for home sellers, but it's important to note that it's not inclusive of the entire market area and certainly not inclusive of all home types. For buyers, finding a good home within their price range still remains a challenge.
0: So, Vinny, can you elaborate on which areas and types of homes you're seeing the highest increase on?
2: Well, you know what they say, Sean, you know, location, location, location. So homes that are in high-performing school zones and located near major roadways or high employment zones are leading the market. But there's also a subcategory that's not often discussed except right here on your program, and that's homes that are in excellent move-in condition.
0: Yeah, well, we know that move-in condition can mean different things to different people.
2: Yeah, absolutely. I know that firsthand. You know, the sellers that are open to our advice, they're going to perform better than sellers that are walking through their house with blinders on. We recently helped Don and Debbie get their home ready. They were able to get $36,000 over their list price, sell as is, pick their closing date. Plus, we sold their home in 2 hours on a Saturday afternoon during one of our Saturday home sale events.
0: It makes sense that someone should listen to your advice, because after all, you only sold 3,000 homes.
2: Yeah, that's about right. You know, sometimes it's the simplest of things that you can do to transform your home. And if you don't have the money to do the improvements, no worries. I'll give you the money, and then you simply repay me at closing. If getting top dollar is important and you want a quick, hassle-free sale, just like we did for Don and Debbie, you can call or text me today, 410-709-7515. That's 410-709-7515.
0: Thanks so much, Vinny. We'll talk to you next Friday. Have a great weekend.
2: All right. Thank you, Sean. We'll see ya.
0: Don't forget the best of Casey and Company, available each and every day, WCBM.com, our Facebook and Rumble pages. It is brought to you by the law offices of Michael A. Friedman. Now, coming off the injured list temporarily, for the latest on traffic weather on the threes, here's Sloppy Johnson.
3: I saw that picture. I got Gilpin on the line. He's going to handle it. When Levin comes back across the border into Maryland, he'll be apprehended at BWI. By the way, speaking of apprehended, the folks at State Highway are not helping us at all. There's a wreck west of Perrin Parkway. Where's the camera looking? Back towards Hartford Road. We need the camera to turn over towards the accident scene. Tractor trailer's involved. I'm trying not to holler, trying not to scream, but you're looking at a backup. You've got to be saying to yourself, if I'm sitting there, wonder what's causing this backup on the Beltway and Perrin Parkway. Turn the camera to the right. God. Backed up to Hartford Road because of this wreck in the left-hand lane, by the way, confirmed by a person who drove past it. Two-alarm fire in the city, Greenmount at Preston. Most of those roads are blocked off. Plenty of room to get around it, but in the meantime, be prepared for that. I'm Chuck Whitaker with traffic and weather on the threes on Talk Radio 680 WCBM.
0: Fox 25 Weather Authority forecast, sunshine, low humidity, dry conditions, low 80s today, overnight temperatures in the mid-60s. The rest of the weekend is shaping up to be really, really nice. Sunny, warm, dry, low humidity, and again, unusually nice for this time of the year. Right now, sunny, 65 in Reisterstown, and it's 72 under sunny skies in Ocean City. I am going to tell you, I got a release here. Senate Minority Leader Steve Hershey has now put out a statement regarding the special session, saying that Maryland Republicans are not boycotting the special session. Democrats called this session to silence Republican voices. We have no intention of helping them accomplish that by staying home. We talked about that yesterday. That is a wise choice. Let's go to Gary in Kingsville. Gary, good morning.
4: Good morning, Sean.
0: Yes, sir.
4: So regarding your earlier discussion about obscenity and such, whether or not that obscenity is protected by the First Amendment, I'm now 78 years old, and I can recall for many years growing up that people would say liberty is not license. And I often wondered what that meant, but they were chiding me for something that I was doing. So I did a little research on it, and Noah Webster, a man who really understood the language of the times at the time of our founding, defines those words, liberty and license. And he says that liberty is the liberty of men in a society that is only restrained as is necessary and expedient for the safety and interest of society, the state, or the nation. So what he's alluding to is the fact that not everything are you free to talk about. That if they abridge those things that are necessary for the safety of the nation or the community, that they would not necessarily be considered protected speech. Liberty and license are not the same, because the latter often abuses the former. Now, later on, one has to remember when they were doing the Constitution and when they were amending the Constitution and putting in the First Amendment, that virtually all of the states at the time had laws against obscenity, had laws against other forms of speech, libel, for instance. So not all speech is protected speech. And so you have to define what the limits of it are. Now, unfortunately, our idiot courts have thrown out our obscenity laws, and the reason wasn't some thing of purient interest. It was because society needed to be civil. We needed to be able to engage and talk publicly without arousing people's anger and passions too much. That you had to do so, you had to sometimes constrain yourself, and that's why those laws existed, and they existed at the time of the First Amendment. So I don't know why it is that we can't go back to that and bring those laws back into place. I think obscenity adds nothing to our culture.
0: No, I would agree with you that on that, but again, I think a lot of people, you know, try to be civil, try to not use obscenity, but we do have these Supreme Court rulings on obscenity and indecency, and clearly there's the clear and present danger exception to the rule. There's the fighting words exclusion, to all of this, but I would prefer people not to use profanity and obscenity in mixed company, but again, when you have the Westboro Baptist freaks that can go and protest military heroes at their funerals, basically deriding their families outside the service. I mean, again, that's a pretty harsh example of the First Amendment's protected speech. And so I was just applying that to
4: The First Amendment talks about addressing the government, not going to a funeral. It's about taking your grievances to the government.
0: Well, but they rule that is a form of addressing the government because you are addressing the military, which is basically is an arm of the government. That's that. I hated the ruling, but that was their logic in it. And I just think that charging a woman because she's offensive and has ugly speech with disorderly conduct. I mean, let's face it. You could probably have a lot of people in court based on that these days, and that might be speak volumes of our culture.
4: I would like to see more people. for pity's sake, if we don't get this under control, we can't have any discussions at all because no one is civil anymore.
0: Well, remember, the founding fathers said that
4: we're a nation of laws, yep, not of court decisions.
0: And this, of course, is I can't remember which founding father it was, but maybe it was Adams, maybe it was Franklin, I can't recall, but saying about this is a republic if you can keep it, but that this constitution was for a moral and just people. I mean, again, that has been completely lost on so many of us that have fall short of that. So
4: that's
0: a great point.
4: Exactly.
0: Yeah. Gary, thanks so much.
4: It won't work if we don't rein ourselves in.
0: Yeah. Thanks for the call. Appreciate it.
4: Yes, sir.
0: It's coming up at 8:30, and former delegate and Councilman Nina Mangione going to join us. A lot of talk about redistricting, special session, you name it, and we're going to talk about that right after the 8:30 news, and then still later on we have Maryland Republicans weighing in on the Snapgate and the latest study on COVID. And guess who's coming to Senate next week? Dr. Fronchi. Again, can we just arrest him on the Capitol Hill steps?
5: Please.
0: 8:30, time for news headlines. Maggie Hunter's got the latest.
5: Thanks. Good morning. Maryland gas prices are on the rise. According to AAA, the average for a gallon of regular in the state on Thursday was $4.17 compared to $3.88 a week ago. A month ago, a gallon averaged $3.81, and a year ago, drivers were paying $3.12 at the pump. The national average is currently $4.09 per gallon. And Fox 45 reports that Senate Minority Leader Steve Hershey says Republican lawmakers will not boycott the upcoming legislative session on congressional redistricting. In a statement, he says Democrats called the session to silence Republican voices in Maryland's congressional delegation, and they have no intention of helping them accomplish that by staying home. Lawmakers will return to Annapolis from August 3rd through the 5th to consider redistricting standards. Hershey has previously said that residents are struggling with the rising cost of living, skyrocketing energy costs, and whether they can afford to stay in the state. And Governor Moore's answer is a special session to gut the state constitution. A construction worker in Westminster had to be airlifted to shock trauma in Baltimore after he was struck by a dump truck at a work site on Thursday. The accident happened on Old Bachman's Valley Road near Carroll County Regional Airport. And a federal grand jury has indicted a former Harford County EMT on child sexual exploitation charges. 32-year-old Jarrell Bowman is charged with producing child sexual abuse material, coercion, and enticement of a minor to engage in criminal sexual activity, receipt, and possession of child sexual abuse materials. It's 8:31 on Casey and Company. Coming up next, Chuck Whitaker with traffic and weather on the threes.
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5: 8:32 on Casey and Company. Here's Chuck Whitaker with traffic and weather on the threes.
3: Outer loop of the Beltway on the Parkville side. A big delay there starting just after Bel Air Road through Harford Road over to Paring Parkway. And then between Paring Parkway and Lock Raven is where the accident is. One report said two lanes were blocked to the left. It looks like they're still suffering a little bit to get around there to the right side. Was a tractor trailer involved. That's a pretty healthy backup, so we may think about Joppa Road, Taylor Avenue, Putty Hill, getting away from that backup. Very slow, very much stop and go from just around Bel Air Road all the way over through there. So if you can make it off there at Harford Road, you can pick up Joppa Road and Paring Parkway, anything to get off the Beltway, and then move westbound parallel, come back on at Providence Road, or go over into Towson and come back on at Delaney Valley Road. Right now, I would say a 15 to 20 minute delay on the northeast side of the outer loop. I'm Chuck Whitaker with traffic and weather on the threes on Talk Radio 680 WCBM.
7: Your Fox 45 forecast. Another beautiful day ahead of us with blue skies and sunshine, low humidity, highs in the low 80s. Clear skies will follow tonight with temperatures dropping back into the mid 60s. From the Fox 45 Weather Authority, I'm meteorologist Amy Aronson for Talk Radio 680 WCBM.
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9: O's and Braves tonight at Camden Yards, the opener of a three-game weekend set. Atlanta, the cream of the crop in the NL East, their third-best record in MLB. It's also the return of Tony Mancelino to Baltimore. The O's interim manager from a year ago, now the bench coach in the ATL. Now, you may recall these comments that Mancelino made back in March.
10: I've been here, you know, coming out of the situation that I just came from, you know, and I don't say this lightly, I feel like he kind of rescued me in a lot of ways and got me over into this place. And
9: Mancelino referencing the Orioles, of course, the quote-unquote situation that he just came out of, and praising Braves manager Walt Weiss in the process. Meanwhile, Ravens head coach Jesse Minter about to embark on his first season as a head coach in the NFL. Asked about his emotions entering summer camp.
11: But most importantly, I would say I'm excited. We got a great group of guys. We went through a really good offseason together. Love the staff that we have. Love the building. You know, everybody that's been here, that a lot of people I knew, some new faces.
9: The rookies and quarterbacks report today. First practice will be Wednesday the 29th. NASCAR Cup Series is at Indianapolis Motor Speedway this weekend for the Brickyard 400. Bubba Wallace won it a year ago. NASCAR standings with five races to go till the chase. Denny Hamlin with 842 points. Tyler Reddick 774. Ryan Blaney stands at 755. And a sidebar, NASCAR driver Alex Bowman will retire as a full-time driver after the 27th season he announced yesterday. Meanwhile, Fox revealing the U.S. cities that watch the World Cup the most. Kansas City, long self-titled the soccer capital of America, led the way Bay, averaging a 4.89 rating, a 20 share. And other top five cities in order, Boston, Austin, Texas, San Francisco and Dallas. Baltimore not among the top 15, but Richmond, Virginia and D.C. were. And by the way, so were West Palm Beach and Providence, Rhode Island. Birthdays in sports today. Basketball Hall of Famer Karl Malone, a.k.a. the Mailman, turns 62 today. Non-MLB Hall of Famer Barry Bonds, I'm sorry, Malone turns 63. Non-MLB Hall of Famer Barry Bonds turns 62. An Olympic gold medalist, Anita Nall, who trained at Meadowbrook in Mount Washington and went to Towson High School, turns 50 years old today. I remember her when she won gold at the age of 16. The time now is 8:37. Sean, have a great weekend and have a great sports weekend as well.
0: You do the same, Gary. 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
0: 8:37 here on Casey and Company. Joining us on our Newsmaker Hotline, as he does every Friday, Councilman Nino Mangione of the Baltimore County Council. Good morning, Nino.
14: Good morning, Sean. Hope you're having a great week and happy Friday.
0: Happy Friday indeed. So first question out of the box here is, why the delay in finding out that former county executive Johnny Olszewski, his whole role in arranging this very controversial private meeting between his chief of staff and the county's inspector general at some, you know, coffee shop or something, and not in county offices, but we are just now learning this week of this private meeting.
14: John, great question. Why the delay? If I had to answer that, I would probably say something along the lines of that is what happens when one party Democrat rules like it does in Baltimore and has in Baltimore County and, of course, the state of Maryland. But yes, this situation, you had a secret meeting, you had political pressure, you ultimately had taxpayer-funded damage control, really. And here's a little, I'm not calling this accountability, but at least we're finding out. And it's only, years later, finally the truth comes out, where Johnny O, the former county executive, has admitted that he and his senior members of his Democratic administration, they supported this March 2021 meeting between his chief of staff, Patrick Murray, and the inspector general, then Kelly Madigan. And it's very important that the audience understands this was not a normal government meeting at all. It was a private meeting in a coffee shop between the county executive's top political operative. Think about that, Sean, the top political operative and the independent watchdog, or what's supposed to be an independent watchdog, responsible for investigating county government, where Kelly Madigan, the inspector general, said that the chief of staff used that meeting to pressure her to shut down an actual investigation. So think about that. The county's independent inspector general investigating government misconduct, and instead of following the proper procedures or the process, Johnny O's political chief of staff allegedly took her to a coffee shop and tried to make the problem disappear. And he, Patrick Murray, was not only the chief of staff for the county executive, but this guy was a former executive director of the Maryland Democrat Party. So it's very important. This is what happens. This controversy led to lawsuits and investigations. I think it was $125,000 in costs paid by the county taxpayer. And finally, Johnny O is acknowledging that his involvement, I mean, this was, 5 years later? After months of questions and after he had already run for Congress, there was no transparency, really. And the Inspector General's office, Sean, has rules and procedures. And political officials do not just get to ignore those procedures. And because an investigation might have some bad news for them, That's where it's absolutely unbelievable. You can't just summon an independent watchdog to a coffee shop, send in a Democrat Party operative to pressure her. And then when you think about it, you know, the current nominee for the Democrat Party, Sean Julian Jones, actually had introduced legislation that would have weakened the authority of the Inspector General. Last year in Annapolis, when we were there, my final session, they actually had, we had a bill, bipartisan, by the way, in the sense that one state senator, Democrat Jackson, and Ryan Nowacki, the Republican delegate, put forth to allow the Inspector General to investigate waste, fraud, and abuse in schools, and the Democrats killed that also. Why they are not trying to strengthen oversight is beyond me. In this case, with Johnny O, they just try to control it. This is the scandal, exactly why Baltimore County needs a strong Inspector General to actually look in and investigate these things, not allow politicians to overpower them. And I support, the voters have an opportunity in November to approve a charter amendment creating an independent board to oversee the actual Inspector General hiring process. So enough of this waste of taxpayer abuse, Sean. And when it comes to taxpayer abuse, I want to point out that in my race, for example, you expect these people to be stewards of the taxpayer. Well, Sean, my opponent is taking taxpayer funds to fund her campaign with what's called public financing. Think about that. A radical left-wing candidate is getting your tax dollars that should be going towards the police and firefighters and schools and roads. But no, it's going to fund her campaign. Enough is enough, Sean. Baltimore County taxpayers deserve a lot better.
0: Yeah, you're right about that. You know, look, we should point out that this Ewing report that was back in 23 by a law firm basically confirmed, and this has been hidden from the public for 2.5 years, and it wrote, and it is indisputed that the employee A, which was Patrick Murray, the chief of staff of Johnny Zero, admitted that he requested the Inspector General Madigan conclude an ongoing investigation. So there was interference on the part of the chief of staff with this investigation. This investigation involved developer David Cordish, who was trying to build a tennis barn in Green Spring Valley. And not only do we learn of this delay about the private meeting, but the report that a judge ordered to be unsealed back in May of this year is still under wraps. So it's not just politicians, it's judicial branch as well. So we have to get in, delve into that. More with Councilman Nino Mangione coming up in just a second. It's 8:43. Traffic and weather on the threes. Now with the update, here's the king of all traffic, Lugnuts Johnson.
15: Northeast Outer Loop, Bel Air Road, all the way around to Providence Road because of a wreck here on the Outer Loop just after Paring Parkway and before Lock Raven Boulevard. The tractor trailer involved in that wreck. And at one point, at least two lanes were blocked that it started out initially in the left-hand lane. So you're going to have to stay to the right, but that's a solid backup all the way back to Bel Air Road. Joppa Road, Taylor Avenue, Putty Hill, getting off the Beltway, at least running parallel to the Beltway. And then you can come back on at Providence Road or Delaney Valley Road. You go completely around all of that. You have a few traffic light delays, but you're moving because it's just total gridlock right now on the northeast side. The other big story, they continue to work at a two-alarm building fire in the city at Greenmount at Preston. That would be south of the signal at North Avenue. Detour is still underway. I'm Chuck Whitaker with traffic and weather on the threes on Talk Radio 680 WCBM.
0: Fox 25 Weather Authority forecast, sunshine, low humidity, highs in the low 80s today. Right now, sunny, 71 in Middle River, 72 in Pasadena. On our Newsmaker Hotline, Councilman Nino Mangione. Of course, we're getting closer and closer, about 9 days away from the special session, which has been called by the governor to basically try to amend our Constitution, redraw the maps, including which has been called by the governor to basically try to amend our Constitution, redraw the maps, including

0: how we can maximize helping those who actually need it? No. A state that cut funding to disabilities. Thousands of residents are actually leaving the state. The Democrats, I mean, are they going to address the taxes and fee increases that they push over the Moore administration? No. The structural deficit that they created? No. The energy strategy, or lack thereof, I should say, that has caused the fact that your utility bills are through the roof. But instead, the taxpayers are going to fund this extreme partisan political, I guess you could call it exercise, really, that is designed to help who? Any Marylander? No. Hakeem Jeffries? AOC? Wes Moore and his political ambitions? Yes. That is all we can do, point out that Marylanders are paying the price while these Democrat leaders really pay, play politics, Sean.
1: Yeah,
0: and that's, again, the danger of one-party rule.
1: Yeah. Well, you're absolutely right about that. And while he's doing that, he's fallen asleep at the wheel over some of his state agencies like DHS, DJS, et cetera. The latest is Snapgate, where these SNAP benefits have been fraudulently paid out to lottery winners, inmates, et cetera, all under, again, I know it started under the Hogan administration, but we've had these audits now at least four times, and the same thing keeps happening over and over again, you know?
0: Sean, that's exactly right. They're not having a special session to try to figure out why the hell Maryland state government continues to run in a way that allows waste and abuse and total mismanagement to run rampant. And this is all happening under Governor Moore. This is happening under Governor Wes Moore's watch. And he's too worried about redistricting. You just said it, Maryland. I think they gave $9,000 in food assistance to somebody who won $2 million in the lottery.
1: Mm-hmm.
0: What a lucky person. They won $2 million, and then they get $9,000 to buy free food. It's unbelievable. I think 1,800 inmates received these benefits. They were collecting as much as $1,700 a month. And we're actually being told by the federal government that we owe roughly $28 million because our error rate was more than double what the federal government allows. And it was among the worst in the country. So think about that, is that we have a government agency being basically ran in comparison amongst the worst in the country. And perhaps what's most important here, Sean, is that auditors warned them about these problems 4 years ago. They made recommendations, and they were very clear. And yet the Moore administration, who oversees these agencies, failed to fix any of it. It's not an isolated mistake, because you just mentioned we've seen this type of these audit failures across the board in a number of the government agencies. And rather than actually trying to get government under control, be actually following the rules, more efficient, it just seems to be on national television interviews all the time, these political appearances, out-of-state campaigns, building his national profile, focusing on redistricting to get one more Democrat. And he talks about, I mean, that he wants to lead America, but they can't even properly manage the government he was elected to serve in Maryland. And again, I mean, this is, the priorities aren't there from the state Democrats. You can't just, they'll have, Sean, I've seen it in Annapolis, they'll do a hearing or two on these things, and then they just, you know, slap their hands with it and move on. Another absolute shame, because taxpayers are paying more and more, and they're getting less and less in government services.
1: Yeah.
0: Millions of dollars being wasted, and nothing continues to be done to fix these problems.
1: Absolutely no concern as to how tax dollars are being wasted and abused, and there's no stewardship, no responsible stewardship by this governor or by the Democrats, that's for sure. Councilman, always a pleasure. I know you're busy this weekend, so we'll talk to you next Friday. Have a good one.
0: Thanks, Sean. Have a great weekend.
1: All right. That's Councilman Nino Mangione, Baltimore County Council. He is running in District 5. 8:51, time for our feel-good news segment of the day. I need some

14-year-old ranch child from Montana. His name was Jory Thomas. He used his rodeo skills to save a man who was drowning in the river. The man had been with a group floating down the river, but had fallen in and was struggling. Jory took his 12-foot lariat lasso in hand, threw his loop toward the drowning man. He was able to bring him to safety as paramedics made it to the scene. That might be the first rodeo rescue in history.

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4: 8:53 on the final traffic and weather on the Threes Report of the day with Boo Boo. Boo Boo Johnson.
5: Where's my basket?
4: Hello, Boo Boo.
5: Hello, Boo Boo. Smarter than the average bear, as they say. How come all those cartoon characters came from Brooklyn? You know what I'm saying?
6: That's true.
5: The outer loop, just looking at this now, the pace just in the last 5 minutes has picked up west of Perrin Parkway, starting down the hill now towards Lock Raven Boulevard. Been there for a long time. Big delay all the way back towards the area at Bel Air Road and back to the bridge at Putty Hill. But right now, right under the sign that says Cromwell Bridge Road and the Beltway going up towards Providence Road, just in the last 5 minutes, the speeds have picked up. So it looks like to me that maybe the accident now has cleared and we're moving traffic again. But that's still a long delay back towards Bel Air Road. Joppa Road, Taylor Avenue, Putty Hill, getting away from that as a detour route. Everything is open, very smooth right now, and all clear at both the harbor tunnels. I'm Chuck Whitaker with traffic and weather on the Threes on Talk Radio 680 WCBM.
4: Fox 25 Weather Authority forecast. It is going to be a gorgeous, gorgeous weekend. Hopefully you get out and enjoy whatever it is you want to do, whether it's the beach or the mountains or a cookout or at the pool, whatever. It's going to be sunny with low humidity, low 80s today, mid-60s tonight, comfortably tomorrow with dry, less humid conditions, low 80s, and a little warmer on Sunday, sunny mid-80s on Sunday. Right now we're at 68 under sunny skies in Forest Hill, 71 in downtown Baltimore. I got a text here from one of our listeners regarding the woman that was dropping F-bombs and N-words on the Somali child that stole her son's applesauce or something out of the diaper bag. Brian says, in the heat of the moment, people just act without thinking. Case in point, crimes of passion verdict set people free all the time. This verdict is ridiculous. He says, I'm black, and for me and my child, I would probably have thrown every profane word in the book at him. Yeah, so true. By the way, Senator Ron Johnson pointing out to a new multi-year study involving 800-plus embalmers and funeral directors across five countries. And this was a published peer-reviewed study in the International Journal of Innovative Research in Medical Science. And what they discovered, again, these are embalmers and funeral directors, that 75% noticed unusual white fibrous structures in the corpses that they were handling. Okay? And when you read the study, what really leaps out at you is they had never seen these white fibrous structures prior to COVID. Once the jab and COVID started, they then started large, tough, rubbery white or off-white fibrous structures in the veins and arteries of embalmed corpses. They're identified as being different from traditional postmortem clots. Structures were described as larger, more extensive, tougher, and different in color and handling from traditional chicken fat or current jelly clots. Some measured several inches to more than a foot long, occasionally reaching the length of a limb. What? And they got pictures. I'm looking at these pictures here. It's creepy. It's downright scary. The study indicated that between 22 and 25, over 800 total responses. The proportion of embalmers reporting observation of these structures ranged from 66 to 83%. This is all post-COVID after the jab. And it keeps going up year after year. I'd like to know what they attribute this to, because the study did not indicate that. But what else?

0: could it be?
1: I mean, 75% across five countries? I mean, that's no coincidence, is it? I mean, just saying. All right, and Dr. Anthony Fauci, the former National Institute of Allergy and Infectious Diseases honcho, became a household name during COVID, is now going to testify before a Senate panel next week. Fauci, 85 years of age, is slated to appear before the Senate Homeland Security Government Affairs Committee. Again, I would say this. We just had a criminal referral on persecutor Jack Smith from Jim Jordan on lying to Congress. So if, and we know Jack Smith lied to Congress regarding spying on members of Congress. And we know for a fact that Dr. Fauci lied to Congress about conducting gain-of-function research and then tried to cover it up with his buddies in the intelligence community and elsewhere. So why is there should be a criminal referral? Maybe there has been. But so if there's been a criminal referral, why is the Justice Department dragging its feet? Why isn't Cash Patel and the FBI investigating Fauci? And they just got the criminal referral for Smith. But I would think it would be nice if we could have an arrest made next week on the Capitol Hill steps of Dr. Fauci. 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Stay tuned. Kim Klasick Live coming up next. We're back Monday morning at 6. Until then, have a great weekend. God bless our troops and God bless America.
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4: Breaking news this hour from Town Hall. I'm Rich Thomason. The NYPD may have a hate crime on its hands.
5: The New York City Police Commissioner Jessica Tisch says the attacker yelled Allahu Akbar, God is great, in Arabic as he stabbed two men on the Upper West Side near Central Park. One of the men was clearly Jewish and wearing a yarmulke on his head. Police say he was walking out of a synagogue and was stabbed in the torso with a screwdriver. Then police say the suspect jumped another man who was Asian and stabbed him in the back with a knife. Both men taken to the hospital for treatment.
4: Correspondent Laura Winter says police are holding a person of interest. Explosives-laden drones targeted a city in northern Iraq where U.S. forces are stationed, and sirens were heard in Bahrain earlier today. Came hours after the American military reported finishing its 13th night of strikes on targets in Iran. The Trump administration withdraws subpoenas issued against three New York Times journalists.
6: Those subpoenas had sought testimony from those reporters in front of a grand jury as the government investigates what it says are leaks about the safety and security measures on Air Force One. President Donald Trump recently began using a Qatari-donated jet, a Boeing 747, that the Times reported lacks certain safety features, including anti-missile defenses. The government reached its decision to withdraw the subpoenas at a hearing where Judge Arun Subramanian criticized the Justice Department's decision-making. The judge said that rules and legal precedents require other investigative steps before seeking subpoenas.
4: Correspondent Michael Zisak. Ukraine's moving ahead with plans to produce Patriot air defense systems, this after getting a green light from President Trump. Wall Street head of this morning's opening bell. The Dow futures are up 173 points. NASDAQ futures 5 points higher. More on these stories at townhall.com.
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0: Good morning, it's 9:03. I'm Maggie Hunter with the latest headlines from the WCBM Maryland News Center. The city of Annapolis has officially posted the job description and application for police chief to its human resources jobs portal. The job posting marks the midpoint in a formal process that began with Mayor Jared Lippman's appointment of an 11-member search committee in June. Applications are being accepted until August 3rd. When the job posting closes, the committee will review the applications, screen and interview the applicants, and submit a shortlist to the mayor and city manager, who will nominate a finalist. The Annapolis City Council will then be asked to confirm the candidate on a majority vote. And the Maryland Department of Health says there have been 110 confirmed cases of cyclosporiasis in the state this year. 106 of the cases were reported between May 1st and July 21st. Officials say that 27 of the cases were acquired domestically, 47 were acquired internationally, and 36 cases remain under investigation. Stein on Sports and the Fox 45 Weather Authority forecast next.
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9: It's tough enough playing the Braves with a fully healthy roster. How about taking them on with your top two catchers on the shelf? Well, that's exactly what faces the Orioles this weekend as they open a three-game set at Camden Yards tonight. Both Adley Rutschman and Sam Bisaio unavailable, so Gunnar Henderson was asked how important was a bat like his going into a series like this.
10: We got a lot of guys that can contribute. I like to hold myself to a high standard, so that comes with I want to get on base for the guys behind me and just cause some havoc on the bases.
9: Right now it's working. Gunnar 5-for-12 in the Boston series, hitting in all three games, three doubles and a triple up the gap in right center. Ravens rookies reporting today to Owings Mills as summer camp 2026 begins. Head coach Jesse Minter on what's running through his mind as his first summer camp as head man begins.
11: You think about everything, all the decisions that you're going to make to try to impact the players and the team and the organization. You don't take that for granted. You don't take that lightly. So it certainly eats up a lot of the mental process, and you're laying in bed at night thinking about a million different things.
9: Now, one rookie who will not report is undrafted free agent quarterback Diego Pavia out of Vanderbilt. The Ravens released the Heisman Trophy runner-up yesterday after officially adding center Ethan Posich to the roster. Coming up in 30 minutes, the Ravens' former head coach skewered in the media. And that is Stein on Sports.
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0: 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Here's the forecast from the Fox 45 Weather Authority.
13: Your Fox 45 forecast. Another beautiful day ahead of us with blue skies and sunshine, low humidity, highs in the low 80s. Clear skies will follow tonight with temperatures dropping back into the mid 60s. From the Fox 45 Weather Authority, I'm meteorologist Amy Aronson for Talk Radio 680 WCBM.
0: 70 degrees in Sykesville, 71 in Easton, and 70 in Kearney. 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
14: All right. Good morning. Good morning. Happy Friday. Are you sitting in traffic? Oh, man. Oh, man. I was sitting there with you. You're on 695. It's almost like, I guess, a truck just gave up. I was expecting to see a huge crash in front of me. I go to pass it, and it was like one of those tanker trucks just sitting there, just sitting in the lane. And I also, I have a question. Maybe a police officer, a man or woman in uniform, maybe you can answer this for me. You know, when you guys show up on the scene, what's the protocol of getting, you know, the traffic by? Because I don't know what it is. What's the policy here? Because, you know, the police come and, yeah, lanes are shut down. And it's almost like they want to make things even harder, right? It's like they shut down more lanes. So whenever I hear the sirens, all I can think is, oh, no, this is only going to get worse. Is that what you guys are supposed to do? Look, I know safety is in consideration here, but, you know, maybe if you could be like the officer on the scene and the engineer. Like, if you could figure out how to get everybody by safely, right, but like as many people as possible, that would be great. Like, if someone's in the left lane and they're blocking it, do we really need to shut down the middle lane too? I mean, do we? I don't think we do. I mean, come on. Come on. Anyways, I was sweating bullets getting to work this morning, but hey, I am here, and I'm happy to be here. Good morning to you. So if you're sitting in traffic, don't worry. I got you covered. I'm here till noon on WCBM 680. Kim Klasick Live. We're also on all podcast platforms, Apple, Spotify, TuneIn, you name it. If you just tell Alexa, play Kim Klasick Live, it'll just pop right up. And there you go. There you go. You also, if you have the app, it's easier to listen to the show on the app. And you can text in and call in here. Got lots to talk about today. You guys probably saw that we have a lot going on in Iran right now. Looks like things are going to get hot and heavy over the weekend. So we're going to get into those latest updates. Also, Elliot Hernecker. He's running in District 34A in Harford County. You know, Harford County, you got a lot of young, nominees this time around. Good for you. Good for you recruiting the young Republicans. I'm assuming that many of them are associated with the Maryland Young Republicans as well. But I told you guys this before, maybe even 2 years ago. I am optimistic about the future of the GOP in the state of Maryland because there are a lot more young Republicans than we older folks in the Republican Party in the state of Maryland. So things could get better, believe it or not. They could get better. Also, we're going to talk about the Minnesota vendor that is now taking blame for the mail-in ballot, quote-unquote, mishap. Yes, they're actually taking blame. And you know what really, it grates my nerves. And I'm not going to get into this story because it was just so stupid. But it's like, it's almost like a deflection here. Jared Demirdis, I don't know if you guys saw this, but he's doing interviews right now talking about people possibly betting on our elections. Like, dude, you still owe us an apology, okay? Where is my apology? Where is the apology on the mail-in ballots over 500,000 going out? And, of course, you have no idea where they went. They're just floating around. You know, some Republicans got Democrat ballots. I don't know how this happened, but independents, they received ballots that were for Democrats or Republicans. Still makes no sense whatsoever. Whatsoever. And Jared Demarest is like, well, it's the vendor that did it, and nobody should worry. And then you had all this stupid nonsense that came afterwards. Well, we really want them to fill out the replacement ballot. After thinking about it for 2 weeks, we would like for you to fill out the replacement ballot, and if you still have your original ballot, we might consider that too if we get it back and it's not wrong. It's like, what? Where is my apology, Jared? Oh, man. So now he's talking about people betting on elections in a state of Maryland where, I mean, let's think about this for a second. Most seats are blue and are going to remain blue. Some, you might have a couple that might flip this time around. And shout out to former Governor Bob Ehrlich and his wife, Kendall Ehrlich, and all those that are working on flipping some of these seats that are, in fact, flippable. I appreciate you. Thank you to all those candidates that are running in those seats. So you might have a couple that might flip this time around. But I don't know if there's going to be some big wagers on this. It sounds like we're talking about, you know, they could be talking about congressional seats, but maybe one or two. You're not going to see big money on the elections in the state of Maryland. Like, this is a deflection. I don't need you talking about this. I need you talking about the fact that you're going to hand over the voter rolls information to the DOJ, and I need an apology for what you did with the mail-in ballots during the primary. That's what I need from you, Jared. It's other nonsense. Shut it down. Shut it down. Anyways, we're going to talk about the mail-in ballot situation as it pertains to the vendor and how they got things wrong. Maryland Matters has that story. Also, summer school kids, they're usually the kids that are in trouble anyways, aren't they, Brad the producer? Brad the producer, did you ever go to summer school? No? You didn't go once? I was on probation one time. One time. Just one time. It was one time, man. I failed math. It doesn't matter. It's okay. I'm fine now. Everybody. It's good. It's all good. Well, anyways, summer school kids, you know, they're in class right now. I know we were talking about this whole story, the double homicide in Gwen Oak. And we had a texter yesterday that pointed out, you know, thank goodness this wasn't during the school year because the suspect in that case could have been in a classroom. Well, turns out, at Hammond High School yesterday, in the classroom there, in summer school, there was a kid in school with an unloaded handgun. But nevertheless, he had a handgun on him. So we'll get into that story as well. Let's go ahead and get right into what the neighbors are now saying in Gwen Oak. Again, if you're just joining the conversation on July 7th, a mother, and this is even more to the story, I thought both parents walked in at the same time to find the daughter, Gigi, 15, deceased, and the son, Stephen, 9 years old, deceased. I learned yesterday, because, you know, more information comes available as days go on, we learned yesterday that it was just the mom that found the kids at 7:20 p.m. that night. We also learned, because of the evidence that the police have been gathering, that they most likely were killed around 5 p.m., and they have Keith Maurice Jones in custody. He is now the suspect in this case. And of course, as I mentioned before, this is not a neighborhood where you would see anything like this. Okay? Hearing gunfire in this Gwen Oak neighborhood, unheard of. Unheard of. And so now the residents are speaking out. If you guys want to go ahead and take a listen.
15: As you can imagine, the people who live in that community where that fatal shootings, those both of those fatal shootings happened, they're keeping a close watch on this case. Many of them knew the victims and their family, and tonight they're talking about the arrest.
16: In a neighborhood rocked by the deadly discovery made inside this home on Talis Road in Gwen Oak, word of an arrest brings some solace to this tight-knit community still reeling from the shock of the shootings.
17: I was devastated. Absolutely devastated.
18: I was more shocked than anything.
16: 16-year-old Keith Morris James Jr. accused in the murders of 15-year-old Giovanna Myrie and her 9-year-old brother, Steve Allen. Tonight, neighbors on the capture of the suspect and his alleged horrific crime. Extall Williams.
18: I really want to see what's going to happen when it gets to court.
16: Who lives across the street from the young victim's home says this incident truly did hit close to home.
18: My house and their house is only two houses with kids on the block. Now my son don't have his little buddy to play with no more. I just want closure for the family. The family are very close to me and most of these neighbors around here. I want closure for the mom and the grandmother and the rest of the family members.
16: Giovanna and Steve were found fatally shot inside their home July 7th. Their mother arrived home, found her children dead. She called police. Their father arrived later. A stunning blow to the parents. Baltimore County Police announced James's arrest Wednesday. At the news conference, Police Chief Robert McCullough did not provide a motive for the shooting, but he said he believed young Steve may have been killed because he was a witness to what may have transpired. The chief continued, calling what happened troubling.
19: It's troubling when you consider how horrific this crime was carried out. It was terrible, you know, that, and when you reflect on the fact that a child who had just turned 16 carried out this crime and did it in the manner and the way that he did, it's troubling.
16: Back in the neighborhood, more talk of the crime and the desire for punishment.
17: Life in prison. I mean, to me, if somebody can commit a crime like that, a 9-year-old and a 15-year-old point blank, to me, that just means that they should never see the light of day. But that's my opinion.
14: All right. And those were our neighbors there in that Gwen Oak neighborhood. And of course, I agree with the woman there. Life in prison. Honestly, and I would say life in prison. He's 16 years old. I wouldn't say death penalty, but I would say life in prison. If you want to weigh in on any of this now, you can, of course, 410-WCBM-680, 410-922-6680. I just wanted to say, just so you know, that was Keith Daigles with Fox 45. The report, it's a little bit longer if you want to check it out. It's on their website. The defense attorney did argue for a transfer for the suspect to a juvenile facility. The judge, in fact, did deny that request. And you know what? The judge actually made a statement with it saying that he felt as though that suspect should not be around juveniles at all, which, of course, I agree 100%. I went to social media. As you guys know, sometimes we talk about the fact that the streets are talking. And the streets are talking. There were a lot of people that knew Gigi. She went to Western High School. So there were a lot of people weighing in on Instagram about her murder. And then her younger brother, Steven, he actually went to a Catholic school in Catonsville. And so, of course, there was even on that school's social media sites tributes to Steven and how they are just heartbroken and their hearts are shattered. The suspect in this case, he, of course, is known by many in the neighborhood as well. And so I have seen his picture already. I have seen his picture. Of course, I'm not going to share it. Not my place to share it. I have seen his picture. And, of course, there are many people that are pulling lots of photos of his off of his social media and sharing them across different platforms. I will say, because, I mean, you just don't know, you know, which route these kids are going to go. You don't know his mental health situation. You don't know any of these things. But there was a photo where people were talking about the fact that his father is serving a long prison sentence, allegedly. But there is a photo of him with visiting his dad in jail with the rest of his family. So, you know, and he was very young in this photo. Okay, that's allegedly him when he was 5 years old. I believe it to be. There were many photos of this kid. And apparently even his best friend is highly upset about what happened. And he's been talking to people. So there's a lot going on with this. What set this kid off? I'm sure we're going to learn in the coming weeks about the motive. As his defense attorney has said, that this is going to go on for quite some time. So you can expect that he's going to. And his defense attorney, I will say, I saw his interview. I think his name was Brian Thompson. He came up to the mics there out the courthouse, and he basically didn't want to answer any questions. And this is not his first rodeo. This is a real deal law firm, not a public defender. And so he's all in. He doesn't want to, you know, show his hand, as he says, nothing of, you know, showing the strategy. But he's all in on this, and he says that his client, like anybody else, is innocent until proven guilty. But I suspect that they're going to put in a lot of appeals. There's going to be lots of delays. And this is probably going to go on for quite some time. And I feel so bad for the family having to deal with this. But that is kind of where this is. I just wanted to also know, just keep in mind, you know, and like some people were wondering, could her parents have done more? A lot of teenagers aren't sharing what's going on in their lives, right? Apparently, they've only been talking to each other for 2 months. 2 months. After 2 months, this boy said, if I find you talking to another boy, I will kill you. And that's what he did. after knowing this girl for 2 months. All right, we'll pick this conversation up when we get back. Of course, I did do a ton of homework, but I saw that the markets weren't looking too great yesterday. But you know what? Don't take my word for it. Let's hear what Tim Herb with RBC Wealth Management has to say about it. He's got our morning market flash every Monday, Wednesday, and Friday. Good morning, Tim.
20: Good morning. Happy Friday, Kim. How are you?
14: I'm doing well. I don't know, Tim. I saw a lot of red on my phone this week, so I don't know what's going on, but I'm sure you'll explain it to us.
20: Yeah, well, there was some red this week. As I mentioned, on Wednesday morning, markets were actually lower Monday than higher on Tuesday. They were lower, you know, kind of to start things off the beginning of Tuesday morning and then rallied back for a strong day, as I mentioned, on Wednesday morning. But you are right. I'm going to give you an A-plus today, Kim, for doing your homework.
14: Thank you. First A-plus I've ever received there, Tim. Thank you so much.
20: Good stuff. Well, hey, you deserve it. And you were accurate in saying the markets were down yesterday. A lot of volatility yesterday in the overall markets. Major indices right now, unfortunately, to report here Friday morning. Now, we are pre-market. We have a full day of trading up until 4 o'clock today, Kim. But the major indices are right now on track for weekly declines. So the Dow was down 0.97%. We could probably round that up to a full percent, Kim, if you want to say that. Down a percent yesterday. S&P off 1.2%. The NASDAQ, again, NASDAQ is an index that's heavily driven with technology stocks and companies, Kim. NASDAQ was down 2.15. And then those small companies that are still growing, still emerging, hoping to be, you know, a big large cap company, a mega cap company like a Walmart or a Home Depot or something like that one day. Those small cap companies still, you know, posting, you know, red in negative territory yesterday, down 0.67%. So, you know, big technology names, Google, Tesla, were really the notable Magnificent Seven decliners on their reports, falling apart here a little bit on Thursday. Some of the semiconductor stocks also generally lower, and some of the software names and technology were also weak. We had also other areas, other laggards of the economy, which didn't fare well for the markets yesterday, which is probably leading us into here the last trading day of the week with the market on pace for weekly declines, Kim, because we had other sectors that reported either earnings, certain companies reporting earnings, or the sector in particular not faring well. So other laggards, including, you know, the airlines industry, some of the telecommunication companies, trucking stocks, even the grocers, some of the restaurant names, food and beverage, the retailers, so not performing so well. We did have some outperformers, though, in the economy in areas like biotechnology, life sciences, some of the machinery stocks also faring well. So earnings was really one of the big drivers yesterday and through the week, really. I've mentioned that here the last week or two, kicking off the earnings season. But earnings really has been the big driver, driving down several companies with reports on their earnings. And if they're obviously revising their guidance moving forward, and things don't look so rosy, Kim, if a company's guiding lower into the second half of this calendar year, obviously it's going to affect their stock price, and you could see a notable decline. The other thing helping sentiment here, we are seeing thus far, we've had a recent rally in oil prices that actually lost momentum here this morning. So this morning we're seeing a little bit of a bounce back. It just may not be enough, Kim, to see the markets end up in the green for the week. So, you know, Brent crude futures topping over $100 a barrel for the first time since late May this week. It did pull back from those levels. So here this morning, they're dropping about 3%. The oil futures trading at about $97 a barrel. And then West Texas Intermediate futures also declining about 2% to around $89 a barrel. So where we have it here for this morning, right now the Dow futures are in fact up, Kim, 132 points. NASDAQ futures are up ever so slightly, about 4 points. And the heavily technology index, the NASDAQ, off 27 points. Will it be enough to build back, you know, some of the losses we experienced early in the week? We'll have to wait and see. But have a great weekend, Kim. I know you love the sunshine. Enjoy the warm weather, and I'll talk to you on Monday morning.
14: 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Thanks, Tim.
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14: All right, there you heard from Tim Herr with RBC Wealth Management, and he'll let us know on Monday if things get any better in the markets. Don't forget, I will be out Tuesday, Wednesday, and Thursday. All right, so you've got Amber Duke, you've got Jen Charlton, and you've got Andrew Langer filling in for me 3 days next week. So it'll be a great week. Make sure you tune in. I will be out celebrating a 10-year-old. Super excited about it. She reminded me again this morning. We're 5 days out. All right. If you know Olivia, you can only imagine how fun this has been, you know, inching towards her 10th birthday. Of course, before the break, we were talking about the latest in the Gwen Oak double homicide, you know, which is so crazy. Here we're talking about this 9-year-old boy, Steve Allen, who is a brother to Gigi. And as police are speaking about this, it sounds like he was killed just because he was in the house at the time that this, I don't even know if you could call him a boyfriend. I don't even know. After 2 months, you're in high school? What even is that? See, and this is what I was going to say. Let's just be very clear. A lot of these kids from very uncivilized areas that do not have any guidance, they do not have any parents or love in their lives, a lot of them probably walk around like they have absolutely nothing to lose. And you know what makes me really think about this? You guys remember your call? There was this young kid. He was 11 years old. His name was J-Rock. Do you guys remember the story? J-Rock was killed. I believe he was in South Baltimore. And he was shot over 60 times. Do you guys remember this story? Maybe you don't remember it. I'm trying to think back to what year this was. It was a few years ago. But J-Rock was only 11. And he was shot over 60 times. And it was like almost like a drive-by situation. And I remember going onto this Instagram page, Murder, Inc. And his mother was on there saying, he was a good kid. I can't believe all you guys are saying all this about him. So many people knew who J-Rock was, right, in the South Baltimore neighborhood. And they were yelling back at the mom saying, woman, we've never even met you, but we saw your kid on the streets every day, whether he was dealing drugs, getting in fights. And she, you know, of course she was defending, you know, the mom that she is. But you could tell there were so many people that were like, you failed this boy. And, you know, considering the way he died and what he was involved in and at 11, she absolutely failed that kid. Same thing with the squeegeer that killed Timothy Reynolds. Remember she said he was squeezing windows since he was 7 years old. Weaving in and out of traffic, running around to make a dollar. She thought it was a great idea. So just keep in mind, some of these kids, you know, they just come from a different walk of life that, you know, many of us could never comprehend. All right. When we get back, I do want to mention what happened at Hammond High School yesterday. Obviously, summer school is in session. And then we'll talk about Federal Hill and what they're dealing with. So stay right there.
4: With SRN News, I'm Rich Thomason in Washington. There's been a 13th night of military strikes between the U.S. and Iran. President Trump says that while Tehran is seeking a deal to end the conflict, they're not ready yet. Drone facilities and coastal surveillance sites were targeted in the latest round of U.S. attacks, according to U.S. Central Command. At least 7 explosions heard earlier today near a military base hosting U.S. forces in northern Iraq. Additional U.S. tariffs from 10 to 12.5% will be imposed on 60 countries. They're accused of failing to enforce a ban on goods produced with forced labor. 2 men, one Jewish, the other of Asian descent, hospitalized following separate knife attacks in New York City near Manhattan's Upper West Side. The opening bell sounding on Wall Street, stocks starting off the day mixed. More details, SRNNews.com.
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9: O's and Braves tonight at Camden Yards, the opener of a three-game weekend set. Atlanta, the cream of the crop in the NL East, third-best record in all of baseball. It'll also be the return of Tony Mancelino to Baltimore, the O's interim manager from a year ago, now the bench coach in the ATL. You may recall these comments Mancelino made back in March.
24: Being here, you know, coming out of the situation that I just came from, and I don't say this lightly, I feel like he kind of rescued me in a lot of ways and got me over into this place.
9: The situation he was in was, of course, Baltimore, and the man that quote-unquote rescued him was Braves manager Walt Weiss. More from Ravens head coach Jesse Minter as 2026 summer camp gets underway. Rookies and quarterbacks reporting today in Owings Mills. Minter was asked how off-season OTAs help prepare the way for what's about to transpire.
11: We needed to teach a lot, learn a lot, different things on offense, defense, and the kicking game that we were going to maybe do different. So the off-season has now allowed us to hopefully maximize training camp. What you don't want to do is go back to ground zero.
9: Meanwhile, the man Minter replaced in Baltimore getting beaten up on social media and beyond.
25: Standing up here in front of the New York Giants. The New York Giants. It's the New York Giants sitting in this room. The New York Giants. Wow, it's an honor.
9: The hokiness of that 15-second bite, which actually occurred on the first day of OTAs back in April, not lost on former Giant Chris Canty and, of course, Stephen A.
26: Is he repeating the New York Giants to remind himself he's not in Baltimore? And number two is, why did the Giants put this out there on social media for public consumption?
27: That's a question right there. That's a question right there. What the hell they put that out for?
9: No one knows. Coming up in 30 minutes, the shorthanded O's take on the first-place Braves. And that is Stein on Sports. Gary Stein here. 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
13: Your Fox 45 forecast, another pretty day ahead of us with a mix of clouds and sun, low humidity, and highs in the very pleasant low 80s. Clear skies and cool temperatures will follow tonight. Temperatures drop into the mid-60s. And then more sunshine as we head into the weekend with comfortable temperatures both days. No rain, no storms to worry about. Highs in the low 80s on Saturday and mid-80s by Sunday. From the Fox 45 Weather Authority, I'm meteorologist Amy Aronson for Talk Radio 680 WCBM.
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0: to those that jumped off the live and right into the show. Thanks for joining us. I'm here till 12 o'clock noon every Monday through Friday. So please make sure you are listening to WCBM 680. I want to go ahead and give you guys the question of the day, if I could. 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Also, if you have the app, you can take the poll question in the app as well. Now that we are at war, should the Trump administration seek congressional approval? We'll talk a little bit about this in the 11 o'clock hour, but that's the question, yes or no. Now that we are at war, should the Trump administration seek congressional approval? In the very beginning, I think we were talking about the fact that, you know, there was some back and forth, obviously, but it wasn't a full-out war. Right now, as I mentioned during the top of the show there, we have 18 people that are either dead or missing since the attack began. With Operation Hammer is what they're looking at as far as the beginning of this. So I wanted to get your thoughts on that. Obviously, you know, whether a Trump supporter or not, you could be one of those individuals that believe that now, you know, Congress should be involved in all these conversations moving forward. So go ahead and take part in our poll question, WCBM.com. Now that we are at war, should the Trump administration seek congressional approval? All right. I did want to just tell you a little bit about this story over at Hammond High School. The summer session is in session there. I did notice they must not have school on Fridays because at Middle River Middle School, they've got summer school there as well. But I never see them on Fridays. But according to Howard County Police, a student reported to school, to the school resource officer, excuse me, at Hammond High School that they had seen another student in possession of a gun. Now that SRO found the student and located the unloaded handgun. So this was thanks to a student that saw something and decided to say something. And so, you know, congrats to that student for doing the right thing. I know there are many students that are either afraid or, you know, they just don't want to get involved at all and they don't say anything. So I'm glad that the student did. Now, the student is a 15-year-old boy from Columbia. I would, you know what? We're not going to talk about where I think the kid might be from, who was taken into custody and is facing various weapons violations. Police said that the student did not make any threats. He pretty much just had the gun on him. As you can tell, and this is, I thought it was interesting that Julian Jones, the Democrat nominee for Baldwin County Executive, I thought that was very interesting that he was taken back about the double homicide at Gwin Oak, and he couldn't believe that 16-year-old had his hands on a gun. Again, many of these kids have guns on them. And this was always the claim, even though they tried to deny it, when people were talking about the squeegeers. Okay? Those squeegee workers, a lot of them were strapped. And you had people like Mayor Brandon Scott, you know, Shantae Jackson, Monzie, all these other individuals. They were like, no, they're just poor kids out there trying to make a buck. No, they are not. Many of these juveniles have guns on them. And with that, I just want to make sure, and maybe this is a conversation you need to have with your kids or your grandkids or what have you. You don't know who's carrying what. It is very different in 2026 than it was back in, say, 2006, right? We'll say 20 years ago. It is very different. You don't know who has a gun on them. You've got 11-year-olds, 12-year-olds, 13-year-olds. They have guns. And so sometimes the fight isn't worth it. And I see this a lot on social media. And I see a lot even when you're, when I'm out and about where, you know, you have people get into these arguments. Apparently there was, not too long ago, there was a huge brawl at Dave and Buster's in White Marsh. And it, of course it went under the radar. But I had a friend that was actually there and witnessed it all. But, you know, you just never know who is carrying what. And that argument, you know, your ego in that moment, a lot of times it isn't worth it. And you got to make sure you explain this to your kids and your grandkids. It just, it's a different time. It's a different day. It truly is. It's not worth your life. Seeing all the road rage incidents. How many times have we heard a gun has been pulled out on 295? That's happening a lot. Well, anyways, I just wanted to point this out. So you had a unloaded handgun at Hammond High School there, in Howard County. And, you know, we've talked about the fact that many of these kids in many of these counties, unfortunately, you know, that's not where they grew up, but that's where they are now. And so you just got to remain vigilant. And again, shout out to that student that did the right thing. All right. I do want to talk about Federal Hill just a little bit here. And that is because they are complaining about the trash pickup. Now, Federal Hill residents, you voted for equity and you got it. Okay. You all overwhelmingly voted for equity. And I mean that. Overwhelmingly, Federal Hill voted for Mayor Brandon Scott. Okay. That is what you voted for. And he didn't hide this. I can't even blame this on Mr. You Know Like I Know. I can't even do that. Because he was very upfront and honest with you. He told you he was going to make things more equitable, which meant he wanted to spread the crime, the violence, the chaos across the city, even in neighborhoods like Federal Hill and Fells Point that usually don't see those things. And then we saw more shootings in Federal Hill by, you know, the Cross Street Market. And now you're seeing trash piling up. And as they're calling 311, the calls are going unanswered, just like if you were in Sandtown, Winchester, or any of those other neighborhoods like Carrollton Ridge. Carrollton Ridge always has a bunch of trash sitting there. I don't know what's going on over there. I have no idea what's going on over there. Anyways, now you have this at Federal Hill. Take a listen.
1: After our investigation uncovered hundreds of solid waste complaints, now Mayor Brandon Scott says his administration is looking into the records. Cassidy Stevens is live this afternoon with more on what happened after we started asking questions. Cassidy.
2: Mary and Guy, Fox 45 uncovered hundreds of 311 complaints, all surrounding trash in Federal Hill. Now, after we started that investigation, Mayor Brandon Scott's office says that they're reviewing those reports. But as they claim to start that investigation of their own, residents say they can't go on much longer.
3: For months, neighbors say overflowing dumpsters, missed collections, and trash left sitting in alleys became part of everyday life. After repeated 311 requests, they felt they were being left to deal with the problem themselves. And it seems that some people found another solution.
4: People come to me on a daily basis about the city not coming to get their trash. And when they call that number, it's either you get put on hold for a long time or you get what's like a brush over. You get what's like, oh, okay, we'll get on it, but then no one comes.
3: Restaurants and even some residents began paying out of pocket for private trash collection just to keep garbage from piling up.
4: We clean up behind ourselves. You know, some of those guys just leave trash where it's at and leave it laying for days. I've had people come up to me and say, like, hey, you know, can you guys get out trash? Because we've been waiting for the city to come and get it.
5: The nice thing about private is that they're going to be incentivized to actually take care of the issue, because if they're not, then people won't keep paying them.
3: Troy Halling says he's received calls from customers frustrated with missed collections and growing piles of trash, stepping in where they say people felt they had no other choice.
6: Well, I think it's always late. That much I can tell you. And there's lots of times when we have more trash than we can even fit into a bin because it's been piled up. So instead of putting it on the street, we have a cabinet in the kitchen where we have to keep it until somebody comes and empties it out.
3: Fox 45 obtained 466 Baltimore City 311 solid waste complaints in Federal Hill from January through June. The records show requests with citizens writing, "City has missed pickup 3 weeks in a row. This is the sixth time calling. Was told pickup would be within 24 hours. They missed our house. Our apartment is running out of places to put our trash." After reviewing Fox 45's findings, the mayor's office requested the records and says it's now investigating the complaints.
0: All right, so there you have it. Federal Hill is dealing with the trash pickup situation. And, you know, the woman that was interviewed there, of course, she did the right thing and, you know, saying that they're keeping it inside, which I can only imagine with, you know, some of these hot days, especially if you don't have your AC turned all the way down. I don't know about you guys, but when I go to work, of course, I put it up because I'm not there. No one's there. And, you know, you want to put it up so you're not paying for so much more. But here's the thing. Baltimore City, I don't get why they continue to deal with this. I don't get it. And maybe that's, you know, the gentleman there said, oh, we got to privatize it because the city can't get it done. We heard about the deplorable working conditions because the inspector general, you know, she did her investigation and see what the DPW workers were dealing with. And then also, if you look at the population, right, look at the census on this. Baltimore County doesn't have this problem. All right. If you are in Baltimore County, you do have this problem, let me know. But as far as I know, no one has a problem with the trash pickup or the recycling pickup. If anything, if it's ever late, it's like a couple of hours, right? If it's ever late, like usually they'll get there at like 7 a.m. Like this morning was trash pickup. They always get there by 7 a.m. by my house, okay, for me, where I am in Middle River. Sometimes there might be days where they might get there around 9, 10, or what have you, and they're just running behind. But it's not left there for days. That does not happen. And when you look at the population, look, you're looking at right now, Baltimore City has less than 600,000, as far as population in their city. They're paying more in property taxes. They're paying more for DPW services, yet they have less trash pickup. Now in Baltimore County, there's 854,535 as far as the population. Now that census I'm looking at was from a few years ago. But they don't have that issue. Now, what do you believe it? The budget in Baltimore City, much higher, right? They're spending much more money in Baltimore City. And they still have this problem. And so that's why I go back to the fact that it's really just mismanagement. You've got people in places in leadership in the city that have no idea how to make the trains run on time. And if they don't know how to do it, obviously they need to resign or be fired. Or if it's just straight up incompetence and they just don't care to do it and they think, it'll happen when it happens, then that's a whole other story and they also need to resign or be fired. But this is what Federal Hill voted for. I want to continue to point that out. Now, some of the complaints that were recorded, just so you know, one, city has missed a pickup 3 weeks in a row. Another was, this is the sixth time calling. We were told they would be here within 24 hours. Another one, they missed our house. Another one, our apartment is running out of places to put our trash. Again, this is in Federal Hill. 466 calls is what Fox 45 saw. Now, the one where it says they missed our house. Now, how does that happen? How does that happen? You see, this is incompetence. And because there seems to be no oversight, and if there was oversight, guess what? You probably wouldn't have had those deplorable conditions at DPW in the first place. They're not paying attention to what's going on, and they do not care. Not at all. I'm going to go to the phone lines here. I've got Paul in White Marsh. Paul, how is your trash pickup in Baltimore County?
7: I'm telling you, last week, I had lots and lots and lots of trash out. And these gentlemen, and they are gentlemen.
0: Yeah.
7: At 3 o'clock in the morning, I didn't even hear them, but I know that's the time they come. They pick my trash up. They are heroes.
0: Yeah.
7: I've been here 30 years. In White Marsh, right off of Silver Spring Road and Perry Hall Boulevard. I don't think they've damaged a trash can in 30 years. Now, it might be different companies, but they do an absolute fantastic job. I don't find trash in the street. I don't have damaged cans. I never get a miss. I'm telling you, the job can be done. And it can be done great. But Baltimore City, this is just another example of a city in decline and decay. The mayor, he's got, I won't go into what he's got his head somewhere because he knows it's not getting done. You know, it's time to get the job done, get rid of the garbage, get rid of the garbage in Baltimore City government, and maybe the city will survive.
0: Absolutely. Thank you, Paul. Thank you so much. Now, as what Paul was saying about City Hall there, Council President Zeke Cohen and Councilman Mark Parker, that's his district. Zeke Cohen is the council president. It was formerly his district. They were both asked about this. And, of course, neither one of them got back to Fox 45 with a comment. Neither one of them. Scott at Westminster says, Kim, once again, Baltimore City government has demonstrated a failure to carry out a basic function of government. Yes, Scott, this is basic. This is what we expect of government. And yet they talk about, you know, whether it's the gender codes, and remember they had this legislation that not discriminate against hairstyles and stuff like that. It's all this nonsense. Pick up the damn trash. This is crazy. This is insane. Now, I will say, even with my trash pickup, and they are so sweet by my house, They are so nice. A lot of times if I'm out there, because, you know, I'm actually leaving sometimes at the time that they're coming to pick up the trash, there's this one kid. I call him kid because they're so much younger than me. I feel so old. But there's this one kid, a Hispanic kid. He always comes up and he always brings my trash cans back up to my garage. He comes up the driveway, brings them up to my garage, and he goes, "Here you go. Have a nice day." He's so sweet. So sweet. I have the same experience as Paul that just called. And I mean, the fact that you have these issues. Now, I did notice a comment on all this, on this story, because I did remember this. Commenter says, based on how the mayor was treated, has treated other city council people, he's had disagreements with. Don't forget Yitzhi Schleifer, that councilman, yep, from the 5th District, and Mark Conway, I believe he's the 7th District. This is intentional. I think Blanchard made some statements about wanting greater accountability related, some of the mayor's programs and or, the Baltimore City's youth funds relationship with the mayor's office. And here we are. That comment, spot on as well. Don't forget, when they get into like a little beef over there, for some reason, things start falling off. And that's why you have so many businesses in Baltimore City that do not like to speak up when things go wrong, because they don't want to be attacked by the mayor's office or the liquor board or the fire marshal. Like, cause then they start saying, oh, well, you know, let's take a closer look at this person, right? The health board. You see it all the time. You see it. I've got Peter in Hamilton. Hey, Peter, how's the trash there in Hamilton?
8: Actually, it's very good.
0: Oh, good.
8: Very good. They're very nice people, and they don't leave your trash cans in the alley.
0: Oh, nice. Nice. How long have you been over there, Peter?
8: Well, my wife bought the house in 96.
0: Okay, so quite some time. All right, have you seen where things have gotten better or gotten worse at any point in time, or has it just been the same?
8: It's been the same. So I noticed in Annapolis, they have pickup three times a day. They have trash. I mean, three times a week. They have trash. They have...

0: Well, but I'm happy to hear it. When we get back, I got some text messages and phone calls, so stay right there.
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2: You know, I'm telling you, all of you, embrace freedom. 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Didn't make any money at it. Worked for free for a long time. Got paid 19 grand a year. My first paid gig in 1990. Never thought I'd be successful, to be blunt, but I work hard at it. And, you know, God's blessed me more than I deserve. I'll put that part of the equation and acknowledge that, you know, of myself, I can do nothing. And, you know, I'm just telling you, freedom is the answer. It's not statism, Marxism, communism, redistributionism, socialism. It's all on the ballot. It's all coming to you in 3 months.
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0: All right, as Marty in the text line points out, Baltimore County has private contractors, and Baltimore City, of course, has DPW. The city has to try to get it done. But we've been talking about this for years now, I feel. Right? A lot of people have been saying that they should privatize trash pickup in Baltimore City. And unfortunately, they just won't do it. Meanwhile, their budget is huge. They get billions to pick up your trash, and then they don't even do it. Craziness. I got John in Baltimore. Hey, John.
7: Hey, listen, I'm not defending Brandon Scott in any way with this, but the city is faced with a lot of problems. There are multiple dwelling units and very small alleys, and it's up to the resident to first to start helping to clean up. You got to put your trash out where it can be picked up. You can't block up the alleyway. Some of these alleys, they can't even get the trash truck down, so they have to place all the trash at the end of the alley and they pick it up. There's all kinds of problems with this, but really, once it's cleaned up, it's up to the resident to try to keep it clean and orderly so that the people that are picking it up can pick it up and keep the job well done. I will tell you that I have seen rats in the bags, and I'm thankful that I'm not the one that has to pick it up. You know, it's just lots of problems and issues there. And it takes work from both sides to really keep it clean and happening.
0: Okay, so you're saying even though the city hasn't picked up in 3 weeks in a row, I mean, when you have complaints like that, what is a resident supposed to do in that situation?
7: Well, see, we got to ask, why didn't they pick it up? Let's find out the problem so that we can fix it. Why didn't they pick it up? Is it because they didn't show or because they couldn't get

0: down the alley.
1: Okay, well, let me ask you this, John. Would you like to see it privatized? Because I would think you guys would spend less money on a private company than you spend currently on DPW.
0: Yes, I would like to see it privatized, because anything that the anything that the government is doing usually is not done well.
1: Yeah, that goes for any place, yeah.
0: Right, and here's proof of that. You know, when you privatize it, then there is responsibility and reward. You know, you get paid for what you do, and if you don't do it, you lose the contract.
1: Yeah, great point there, John. Thank you so much. Hope you have a great weekend.
0: You too, Seth.
1: Thank you. Speaking of losing a contract, what do you think is going to happen with this company in Minnesota? They're now admitting, the vendor for the mail-in ballots here in the state of Maryland, they are admitting that they are at fault. We're going to get to those details when we get back. Also, the board approves $109 million for new voting machines. Have you heard about this? Maryland Matters has the story. We'll talk about that coming up next. Why do some people just seem to age better than others? Truth is, it may have less to do with age and more to do with how well their bodies repair and recover each day. That's why Rescue created their Renew You Age-Defying Drink Mix. 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
4: Breaking news this hour from Town Hall. Amit Thomason. A teenager has pleaded guilty to all 55 counts in a 2024 shooting at Georgia's Appalachee High School that killed four people, two students and two teachers. Colt Gray was 14 years old at the time of the attack in Winder, Georgia. Sentencing expected next week. For a 13th night, the U.S. and Iran have traded fire.
5: They need more of the same.
6: President Trump Thursday saying while Iran is looking for a deal,
5: they're not ready yet. They got some evil intentions.
6: A short while later, U.S. Central Command announced the latest round of strikes, saying drone facilities, coastal surveillance, and other sites were targeted. Iranian state media reported explosions in the port city of Bandar Abbas, a critical hub for moving military supplies on the Strait of Hormuz, and Keshem Island, home to naval assets including drone boats that can attack vessels in the strait. But Iranian state TV's also been airing footage it says shows missile launches at U.S. allies in the region.
4: Correspondent Ben Thomas. Additional U.S. tariffs of 10% to 12.5% to be imposed on 60 countries. They're accused of failing to enforce a ban on goods made with forced labor. Canadian Prime Minister Mark Carney says his country continues negotiating the tariff issue with the U.S.
7: We are united in direction and objective and purpose and seriousness about the response. We are going to support Canadian families, workers, businesses. Full stop.
4: Two men, one Jewish, the other of Asian descent, are in the hospital following separate knifings in New York City. Near Manhattan's Upper West Side, being investigated as a possible hate crime, the New York Post reports the assailant screamed Allahu Akbar prior to the attacks. Wall Street, the Dow is up 107 points, NASDAQ down 131 points, and the S&P is off 2. More on these stories, townhall.com.
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11: Good morning, it's 10:03. I'm Maggie Hunter with the latest headlines from the WCBM Maryland News Center. The human remains that were found near the Route 702 interchange with the Beltway are those of a missing New Jersey woman. Baltimore County Police say the remains that were discovered on July 17th are those of 46-year-old Kimberly Gordon, who was last seen on June 21st. The cause and manner of Gordon's death remain under investigation. And Jews United for Justice held an ICE out of Maryland rally in Baltimore on Thursday. The coalition of 17 area synagogues say it gathered to mourn and demonstrate resistance to the attacks on immigrant communities and channeled the mourning into action. The group rallied in front of the George H. Fallon Federal Building to call for an end to what they say are heavy enforcement actions from the Department of Homeland Security. And Governor Moore continued his Delivering for Maryland tour in Anne Arundel County on Thursday. The governor met with state and local officials to highlight the impact of his administration's investments to combat child poverty and the efforts to strengthen the public safety response in the area. Stein on Sports and the Fox 45 Weather Authority forecast next.
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15: It's tough enough playing the Braves with a fully healthy roster. How about taking them on with your top two catchers on the shelf? Well, that's exactly what faces the Orioles this weekend as they open a three-game set at Camden Yards tonight. Both Adley Rutschman and Sam Bisaio unavailable, so Gunnar Henderson was asked how important was a bat like his going into a series like this.
16: We got a lot of guys that can contribute. I like to hold myself to a high standard, so that comes with I want to get on base for the guys behind me and just cause some havoc on the bases.
15: Right now it's working. Gunnar 5 for 12 in the Boston series, hitting in all three games, three doubles and a triple up the gap in right center. Ravens rookies reporting today to Owings Mills as summer camp 2026 begins. Head coach Jesse Minter on what's running through his mind as his first summer camp as head man begins.
17: You think about everything, all the decisions that you're going to make to try to impact the players and the team and the organization. You don't take that for granted. You don't take that lightly. So it certainly beats up a lot of the mental process, and you're laying in bed at night thinking about a million different things.
15: Now, one rookie who will not report is undrafted free agent quarterback Diego Pavia out of Vanderbilt. The Ravens released the Heisman Trophy runner-up yesterday after officially adding center Ethan Posich to the roster. Coming up in 30 minutes, the Ravens' former head coach skewered in the media. And that is Stein on Sports.
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11: 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Here's the Fox 45 Weather Authority forecast.
19: Here's Fox 45 forecast. Another beautiful day ahead of us with blue skies and sunshine, low humidity, highs in the low 80s. Clear skies will follow tonight with temperatures dropping back into the mid 60s. From the Fox 45 Weather Authority, I'm meteorologist Amy Aronson for Talk Radio 680 WCBM.
11: 75 degrees in Middle River, 73 in Pikesville, and 74 in Joppatown. 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
1: All right. Good morning. Good morning. Happy Friday. Yes, it's Friday. It's the weekend. If you are, you know what? If you're headed out to the beach, it's going to be a nice weekend out there in Ocean City. Bethany Beach is always a favorite. Of course, you got all those Delaware beaches. Also very, very nice. Very nice. All right. We got a lot to talk about today. Of course, we were just talking about the nonsense in city government. Federal Hill residents are complaining about their trash pickup. And like I said earlier, these are things that you don't usually see in Federal Hill. But Federal Hill, you really got your equity, man. I tell you what, from the shootings and, you know, the Cross Street Market, and there has been many. I'm not talking about one or two. There's been many. And then, of course, the trash pickup. I don't know what it's going to take for some of these neighborhoods to finally change their vote, but hopefully they do. I also wanted to go back to the question of the day for just a second here, brought to you by Renovation Real Estate, WCBM.com. Now that we are at war, should the Trump administration seek congressional approval? Interesting results so far. If you want to take the poll question, you can. We'll talk about it next hour. Right now, only 57% of you say no. 43% of you say yes. You think the administration should seek congressional approval. Again, we'll talk more about that in the next hour. And while you're checking out the poll question, don't forget about the Kim Plasek Putting Social. It is on a Thursday this year, August 20th, 5 p.m. to 8 p.m. at Turf Valley Resort. It's going to be a lot of fun. Only $40 a ticket. You can buy them at WCBM.com or on our app as well. And this is our second annual Putting Social. In case you are not familiar, we did this once last year, and it was a really good time. Okay, we're right outside of Alexandra's there at Turf Valley Resort. The food is great. We'll provide the food. There's a cash bar. And even if you don't putt, if you want to come out and just hang out, it's a good time. It really is. And if you've been out there, just the vibe and that patio, it's just really nice. So definitely come out if you can. There's a grand prize round winner. And of course, there's second place and third place. And there's an opening round and then a 5-hole putting challenge. You're wondering how that's all set up. And again, it's August 20th, a Thursday, 5 p.m. to 8 p.m. We should have great weather. Oh, look at that. They already have the picture up there of, last year's winner. I didn't even notice that until now. So definitely come on out, Turf Valley Resort. And it is a good time. And you know what? If you want to check it out even before the event, I don't know if you guys have been over there, Turf Valley, but go over there. Have lunch at Alexandra's, and then you can take a look at the putting hole. Now, it will be different when you get out there because they turn it into like an obstacle course. But if you want to take a look at the venue and take a look at what you're getting into, definitely go over there. But hopefully you'll get your ticket soon. I spoke to our marketing manager, Jonathan, and they are selling for sure. So please get your tickets, I would say definitely before August 20th, that's for sure. All right. I wanted to talk about two stories that are in Maryland Matters today. One being Minnesota printer takes responsibility for mail-in ballot error. All right. Now, this error affected nearly 450,000 mail-in votes just in May. And here's her quote. It was our mistake and we own that. Now, again, I'm shaking my head. You know, if they own this and they're fine with taking responsibility for this, why didn't they come forward sooner? You know, because I'm like, why not come? And a lot of people were asking this question. When all of this was happening, why didn't they hold like some kind of press conference? And, you know, Jared Zemanis could have been there. A representative from the veteran could have been there. Possibly Governor Moore could have been there to say, look, I know everybody's a little worried, but let's just chill for a second and let's, you know, calm down. And here's how we're going to handle this. See, none of that happened. And I think because of that, there was even more chaos than there should have been. to be honest. And so you had Jared DeMarinis. He refused to take any accountability. He refused to apologize. He goes on CNN with Jake Tapper. If you see the ratings, nobody's watching that. You know, so then it was like, you know, do people even know that a replacement ballot is coming? And so then it kind of like the middle of the game plan there, they had to switch the strategy up and say, oh, well, now we're not just going to count replacement ballots because that's what they originally said. Now we're also going to consider original ballots if they are correct and match the party affiliation. That's nonsense. Okay. It was always nonsense. Well, anyways, here's the story. Representatives at a Minnesota printing company took full responsibility just yesterday for an error that required 447,000 mail-in ballots to be resent to Maryland voters and vowed new procedures have been put in place to ensure no future problems. Now, do you believe that? I don't. I don't believe it. How are there now new procedures? How long have we been voting in this country? I mean, what do you mean there's new procedures? Have you not figured this out by now? This isn't even that hard. I think my 9-year-old could conduct this better than they are. I really do. It's not hard. It's voting. Officials at Taylor & Print Visual Impressions, that's the name of the company, he said they have rectified the issue and are prepared for a flawless general election. That's cute. It came from during a virtual meeting of the Maryland State Board of Elections. Now, Tracy Stevenson is the director of corporate strategy for the printing. And she told board members that she and another employee came to speak plainly about what happened. Here's the quote here from Tracy. Because of a setting in our system, some voters received a ballot that didn't match their party. She also says it was an honest mistake, but it was our mistake and we own that. I still have questions on this. I still have questions because even if the vendor made a mistake, how is it that when it went to be signed off by somebody with the Maryland Board of Elections, that tells me somebody else missed your mistake as well. Somebody else missed your mistake. And that person has one job. And that is their job, to make sure this isn't all screwed up. And so, am I fine with the vendor taking responsibility after the fact? Sure. Are they saying this because they don't want to lose the contract? Of course. I think they should lose the contract. I think they should have been fired immediately. Like I said, there should have been a press conference saying, yeah, this, what is it called? Taylor Print and Visual Impressions. They screwed up. We're getting rid of them. Right now, we're going to try to rectify this the best way we can. We've got the replacement ballots going out, but I assure you that they're not going to be in charge of mail-in ballots come November. I think a lot of people would have been happy to hear that. They would have been happy to hear it. Now, Angie Kaltowski, the executive vice president for customer technology solutions at the company, told the board the issue was the result of a combination of equipment failure. What? And human error was unforeseen despite testing. What do you mean equipment failure? This is so rigged. This is so rigged. All right, you got equipment failure and the vendors take a responsibility, then release the voter rolls to the DOJ. Do it. I dare you. Do it. You won't do it. Why? Because I don't believe any of the story. You had equipment failure. Again, this company had one job. Meanwhile, this woman's title, Executive Vice President for Customer Technology Solutions, put that on a business card. That's ridiculous. I think they're more concerned about their labels than they are about the mail-in ballots. Now, Angie, the Executive Vice President for Customer Technology Solutions, she says, this did not come up as a red flag during our testing. Okay. She says, since then, we've taken a much deeper look at our process and implemented additional safeguards and additional checks, both automated and human checks, to ensure that we expand our validations and that this never happens again. This is talk about, you know, trying to clean up damage control in aisle 4. This is ridiculous. How would you not have these safeguards in place already? Are you not a reputable company? I know they weren't hired by Governor Wes Moore. They've been there since former Governor Larry Hogan. They've been doing this for quite some time. You're telling me you now put safeguards in place? I gotta get your feedback on this, guys. 410-WCBM-680. 410-922-6680. Do you believe this story? Do you believe this one? Look, I'm not a conspiracy theorist, but I can't imagine that safeguards weren't already in place. And again, if you want people to have a little more faith in our elections, why not release the voter roll data? Why not cooperate with the DOJ? We just saw what happened in New Jersey, and that's apparently the tip of the iceberg. Why not do more? You know, Harvey Dillon, she's at the Civil Rights Division at the Justice Department. She went on Fox Business yesterday, and she said, across the country, our government has identified hundreds of thousands of ineligible voters on the voter rolls. And I believe it. I do believe it. And that's because of what I've seen here in the state of Maryland, right? And I've been in the thick of it. I understand, you know, I've been a candidate. I got it. There's lots of issues. And when you saw 500,000 ballots go out, and don't forget, they said that they couldn't really trace them. And when they told us that they were sending out replacement ballots, remember, we were the ones on WCBM, we were talking about whether or not all the ballots that went out really need to be replaced. Right? And we said at the time, I said, well, wait a minute. If you sent out the wrong ballots, sure, you're telling us that some of these ballots could be correct. Well, when they come back in, why not just kind of match things up and say, okay, they received a Democrat ballot, they are in fact a Democrat, go ahead and put it in the pile to be counted. Why didn't that at least happen in the very beginning? They just said, oh, this is bad, throw out replacement ballots. Just mail them out immediately, go. And then we find out after the fact, Jared Tamaris made that decision without even conversing with the board. Remember? So even if it was a vendor issue, the damage control, the cleanup, that was on the Maryland Board of Elections, and it was on Jared Tamaris. The fact that he still has a job, and he's out here now talking about people possibly betting on elections. Dude, shut up. Like, seriously, you should be fired. I don't know whose job it is to fire this guy, but I want you to do it, please. Put us out of our misery. This guy worked under Linda Lamone. He walks around all arrogant like, oh, so what, 500,000 ballots went out, you know, and they were wrong. It's okay. And don't believe the misinformation from Trump and other influencers. What? Dude, you're fired. You are fired. You had one job and you couldn't do it. And like I said, it's not like this is rocket science. Okay? Even a college dropout like myself could handle something like this. This isn't a huge deal. Let me go to the phone lines here. I get so upset about this because, you know, as Republicans in this state, we're being screwed over enough. Do we really need this? Right? I got John in Columbia. John, did you want to weigh in on this fiasco?
20: Yeah, I got a viable theory for you. Here's the deal. The state knows that they screwed this thing 14 ways from Sunday. So what they do is, they call the vendor, the printer, and they say, listen, I need a hall pass on this, and here's what I'm going to do for you. I'm going to write you a contract where you're going to do our ballots for the next 5 years. In exchange for that, you're going to take the hit on this, say it was our error. I think that's a real viable theory, and I got one more theory for you, and I know, you know, I'm probably taking up too much time, but anyway, on the Wes Moore thing, my theory is he does not run for president. He sits there in the governor's office, but back channel lets everybody know that he'd sure like to be vice president. I think he's running for vice president, and the only thing, because that way he doesn't get all the questions about stolen honor that he would get if he went out there and ran for president. So he sits there in the governor's mansion, and he promises them that in the interim, the one thing he has to do is stay black. Do not turn Caucasian on us, kid. You've got to stay black, and we'll fit you in when we got a nominee. Those are my theories, Kim. Good luck to you.
0: Thank you, John. Have a great weekend. Look, the Governor Westmore theory is a pretty darn good one. We'll discuss more this week. In fact, I did want to tell you about my friend. 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
0: Somewhat of like a news dump kind of day, but you know what happened yesterday? Right before the news dump day, well, you had the vendor in Minnesota that is responsible for our mail-in ballots. They're now taking the heat and said, yo, it was our fault. It had nothing to do with the Maryland Board of Elections. It was all our fault. Here's more from Maryland Matters. It says, in May, the company sent an initial batch to voters who asked for mail-in ballots for the primary. The number included a permanent vote-by-mail voters, as well as those who asked to vote by mail this year. It was soon discovered that some voters were mailed ballots for a party different than the one they were registered for. See, they never explain how this happens. Here's what Stevenson said. This is her quote. The moment we learned of the problem, we stopped production, found the cause, and fixed the setting. They fixed the setting. How does this happen? How does this happen? How does an unaffiliated voter receive a Democrat ballot? Which setting is it? And how, why was it set that way in the first place? I gotta go back to the phone lines here. I got my friend Antoinette in Baltimore. Antoinette, are you buying this story?
27: No, but I have something to share with you.
0: Okay.
27: It's not about the mail-in voting, it's about the early voting. When I went to early vote, and I walked up to the desk, the person asked me my name. And so I gave her my name, and I said, well, don't you want to see my driver's license? Oh, you gave me your name. So I glanced over with the other people in the line. They were doing the same thing. So to me, I questioned her about, how do you know this is me? She never took my driver's license.
0: She never asked you your address?
27: She asked me my address.
0: Oh, okay.
27: She asked me my name verbally, but she never looked at my driver's license. So that could have not been me.
0: Right. Well, and that's the problem we have with not having the voter ID. And you know what? And some people, I would think, would have names that could be very similar to many other names, even in the same area. And so, yeah, you're right. This is a huge problem, Antoinette.
27: It could have been somebody voting under my name because
0: right.
27: She never took my driver's license. And I had I was handing them to her. Oh, I don't need that.
0: Yeah, yeah. No, that's a huge problem that we have here, Antoinette. And anybody could go in and say that you're you. You're right. And it doesn't matter. That's why they're trying to pass this photo ID law. I guess, you know, let me ask you this, Antoinette. Are you confident that in November things would get better here in the state of Maryland with the way that the election was handled in the primary?
27: You know what? I'm gonna say this to you. I hope the people of Baltimore, Maryland have sense enough to go Dan Cox. I can't take too much more of Wes Moore.
0: Yeah.
27: They need to get rid of these leaders here. Come on now.
0: Yeah.
27: We're suffering. We're struggling.
0: I agree with you. Internet.
27: We have no extra because we're giving it to everybody that's giving us rake hikes.
0: Yeah. Yeah.
27: When do we get a break?
0: Yeah. Yeah, Antoinette, thank you so much. Hope you have a great weekend.
27: I hope you have one, too. Thank you.
0: Thank you. I mean, look, I hope people wake up. But you know what? As our last caller said that he believed that Wes Moore could be running for vice president. That actually makes more sense. Because he's definitely not getting any more popular. I mean, for somebody that's been going out of town and stumping for other candidates, his popularity meter is not going up. It's not going up at all. Patrice in the text line says, one big question, do we not have Maryland printers to award this ballot job to? Patrice, we do, but they want to use Minnesota, I guess. And like I said, I'm not going to put that on Wes Moore. This company has been there even under former Governor Larry Hogan. But obviously, a mistake like this with some kind of setting, you don't need this job. I got Doug in Upper Code. Doug, I got about a minute and a half. You wanted to weigh in?
2: Yes, actually the text messenger just said what I was going to say. I can't believe there's no printers in the state of Maryland, being that our economy is suffering. I would think some company could use an extra contract. And if I can steal a message from your call screener, there's no quality Somali printers in Prince George County or Montgomery County around here.
0: You know what? They haven't conquered that yet. They're still doing daycares, Doug. They haven't figured that one out.
2: Kim. Oh, God. Keep it going.
0: Thank you, Doug. Hope you have a great weekend.
2: Don't take the foot off the gas.
0: Yeah, I won't. Thank you, Doug, so much. Yeah, no, they're still in the daycare business. Look, when they figure out how they can scam people by printing ballots in a different way, they got to make money off of it, right? They're not just interested in scamming the votes. They got to make money. Well, like I said, if you want to read the story, it is in Maryland Matters. When we get back, I will tell you about the money we spent on new voting machines. But this is concerning. We're going to have the same printer service in November, and this is the same company that accidentally sent 447,000 mail-in ballots that some were wrong and some were correct, and they can't even tell you which was which. They can't even tell you. All right, we get back. I will mention what's going on with those voting machines. It's going to cost us $109 million. I didn't even know we had that kind of money to spend on it. But they're saying we absolutely need them. And then also some squatter justice in the state of Maryland. Spotlight on Maryland has a story. Gary Collins doing some more interviews. Stay right there.
3: For SRN News, I'm Rich Thomason in Washington. 16-year-old Colt Gray has pleaded guilty to all charges stemming from the 2024 massacre at Appalachee High School in Winder, Georgia. Two students and two teachers were killed in the attack. President Trump's patience is running out. That from White House Press Secretary Caroline Leavitt, who says it's time for the Senate to pass the Save America Act. Two key provisions of the act, voter ID and proof of citizenship. The U.S. military not letting up on Iran, having conducted a 13th night of strikes on Iranian targets, hitting drone facilities and coastal surveillance sites, that according to U.S. Central Command. And Ukrainian President Zelensky says he has met in Kiev with representatives of Raytheon to talk about the joint production of Patriot air defense systems. On Wall Street, stocks are mixed, and this is SRN News.
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15: O's and Braves tonight at Camden Yards, the opener of a three-game weekend set. Atlanta, the cream of the crop in the NL East, third-best record in all of baseball. It'll also be the return of Tony Mancelino to Baltimore, the O's interim manager from a year ago, now the bench coach in the ATL. You may recall these comments Mancelino made back in March.
7: Being here, you know, coming out of the situation that I just came from, and I don't say this lightly, I feel like he kind of rescued me in a lot of ways and got me over into this place.
15: The situation he was in was, of course, Baltimore, and the man that quote-unquote rescued him was Braves manager Walt Weiss. More from Ravens head coach Jesse Minter as 2026 summer camp gets underway. Rookies and quarterbacks reporting today in Owings Mills. Minter was asked how off-season OTAs help prepare the way for what's about to transpire.
17: We needed to teach a lot, learn a lot, different things on offense, defense, and the kicking game that we were going to maybe do different. So the offseason has now allowed us to hopefully maximize training camp. What you don't want to do is go back to ground zero.
15: Meanwhile, the man Minter replaced in Baltimore getting beaten up on social media and beyond.
8: Standing up here in front of the New York Giants. The New York Giants. It's the New York Giants sitting in this room. The New York Giants. Wow, it's an honor.
15: The hokiness of that 15-second bite, which actually occurred on the first day of OTAs back in April, not lost on former Giant Chris Canty and, of course, Stephen A.
9: Is he repeating the New York Giants to remind himself he's not in Baltimore? And number two is, why did the Giants put this out there on social media for public consumption?
10: That's the question right there. That's the question right there. What the hell they put that out for?
15: No one knows. Coming up in 30 minutes, the shorthanded O's take on the first-place Braves. And that is Stein on Sports.
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19: Your Fox 45 forecast, another pretty day ahead of us with a mix of clouds and sun, low humidity, and highs in the very pleasant low 80s. Clear skies and cool temperatures will follow tonight. Temperatures drop into the mid-60s. And then more sunshine as we head into the weekend with comfortable temperatures both days. No rain, no storms to worry about. Highs in the low 80s on Saturday and mid-80s by Sunday. From the Fox 45 Weather Authority, I'm meteorologist Amy Aronson for Talk Radio 680 WCBM.
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0: We're talking about the fact that the vendor in Minnesota that handles our mail-in ballots here in the state of Maryland, they are taking the fall here. They're taking the responsibility for the so-called mishap where you had 500,000 mail-in ballots go out, and they weren't sure if they were correct or not. I got a text here from Jim. Jim says, Kim, what was the mistake exactly? No chain of custody on those ballots. They've got to fire that Taylor Printing Company and see if they still take responsibility after that. Interesting, Jim. Yeah, so again, the only thing that they claimed here was that it was on the wrong setting. I'm sorry, but this is just, it's just so unbelievable, right? It's so unbelievable. Oh, man. All right, this is the other part here, another mail-in matter story. Board approves $109 million for the new voting machine contract despite concerns. Now, voting advocates say proposed system is not yet certified for 2030. Elections officials disagree, say a new system is badly needed. $109 million. Now, the Board of Public Works approved this contract on Wednesday. and it's for a new voting system for the 2028 election cycle. Okay, so it wouldn't happen by this November, 2028 election cycle, despite objections from critics that the system lacks some state and federal certifications. Now, the board, with Comptroller Brooke Learman absent Wednesday, voted to approve a nearly $85 million base contract with election systems and software for a new voting system. The contract approved by two remaining board members, Governor Wes Moore and State Treasurer Derek Davis, calls for Omaha-based ES&S to be paid nearly $85 million for an initial five-year term with two optional two-year renewals that could bring the total contract to 9 years and more than $109 million. Now, the Maryland State Elections Administrator, Jared DeMaris, told the board that the time has come to replace the state's current system, which is more than a decade old. Okay, so they'll replace that system with the voting machines, but they won't replace the printing company that majorly screwed up the mail-in ballots. Interesting, right? Very interesting. Now, I thought it was also interesting because you've got this Omaha-based company. You know, we have no say on who we use on some of these things. We have no say. Now, voting machines, that's much different than printing mail-in ballots, so maybe we had to go to Omaha for this. But, you know, for me, it's like, all right, this is why, again, I said Jared DeMaris is out there doing this story about people voting on our elections. They're trying to hide all of this that is going on. They're trying to deflect. Okay, you're telling me you're out here, and again, this is the story for today with Jared DeMaris. Oh, people are betting on our elections. It's a problem. They need to draft law to make sure it doesn't happen. You're telling me you're out here doing media on that the day after the vendor for the mail-in ballots claimed responsibility for the so-called mishap. This happened on Wednesday where the Board of Public Works, they approved the multi-million dollar contract for the new voting system. That was just on Wednesday. And you're out here talking about voting on our elections? This is definitely deflection. And if he wasn't out here doing this, you know, puff piece story, I wouldn't look at it as the way that I am today. I wouldn't look at it differently. Now, DeMaris said that the contract was structured so, quote, payments will only occur after meeting deliverables, so there's no prepayment of anything ahead of time. But election advocates, led by Free Speech for People, unsuccessfully pushed the board to delay a vote. Susan Greenlee, the group's senior advisor for election security, told the panel, quote, remain gravely concerned that this purchase would commit Maryland to a contractor system that has not been demonstrated, tested, or certified. That's crazy, right? So now, not only do you have Taylor Printing that had, you know, the settings wrong, now they're bringing in this voting system with a company that has not been demonstrated, tested, or certified. I mean, just, at this point, just tell us you're stealing the elections. At this point, just tell us you want fraud. I mean, like, really, we are not stupid, Jared and friends. This is egregious. And you know what? The fact that Maryland Matters, thank you, Maryland Matters, for having this story. I hope reporters really pick this up and, you know, and really talk about it more next week. But this is ridiculous. You're bringing in a company that hasn't been tested before? $109 million? The voting machines are a decade old. Honestly, considering the water main break we saw in Milford Mill yesterday and all this other infrastructure drama that we have, you know, 10 years doesn't seem like a lot. It doesn't. I mean, what are they malfunctioning? I don't know. Brian, the producer, maybe I missed a story. Did we hear about voting machines going kaput? I don't remember. I don't remember seeing anything like that. Are the voting machines really, are they that bad off? Did anybody vote in the primary election that had a problem with the machine itself? Call me, please. 410-WCBM-680. 410-922-6680. If you want to text, you can text as well. You can reach out in the text line. It's much easier if you have the app. You can text right through there. But I would love to know if anybody had a problem with the machine itself. I didn't hear any complaints about the machine itself. if anything, there were people saying that they didn't have all the options they were supposed to have as they were voting by machine. Now, myself, I go in and I vote paper. Now, I know some people do machine, and it's personal preference. I am just, I guess, and I'm not to say I'm old school, but I guess for me, you know, in my mind, voting by paper just makes more sense, especially when it comes to tracking it. And I, you know, after seeing the shenanigans with the hard drive and everything in Georgia, remember that whole thing? After seeing that, I said, you know what? I'm just going to vote. I'm going to make sure I vote paper. I'm going to make sure of it. I don't need any hard drive situations happening with my vote. But this is, it's very interesting that they would take this company from Omaha that has not been tested, has not been tried, you know, and they're going to say, all right, let's just go all in with them. I don't know who Darren Demaris thinks he is, but the decisions that are being made here are not in our best interest, for sure. I think we can all agree on that, no matter which party you belong to. When you have a company that accidentally sends out 500,000 ballots because they had the wrong setting clicked. You had the wrong setting clicked? What do you mean? Is this like changing your phone from light mode to dark mode? Is that what's... What? I mean, is that incompetence or is that stupidity? I don't know. Could be both. And now this voting machine company, we have no idea if they're going to get it right. And, of course, Darren Demaris is still denying our voter rolls to be turned over to the DOJ. Anyways, if you're going to call in, if you had any issues with the voting machine, let me know. We are going to move on from here. But I'm so upset and just annoyed with the way things are going here in Maryland. And I feel as like, you know, we don't really have a voice. We don't even have representatives. Speaking of which, don't forget, you do have the Republicans. From my understanding, they are going to do something. I don't know what, you know, they're planning. The word on the street is when they go to the special session that they might plan to do something. I don't think it's going to be as significant as a sit-in. This is just a word that I'm hearing. Not even sure if it's true. But of course, I was thinking about this, and I still think a sit-in is a great idea. I also think if you've got, you know, Senator Bill Ferguson and Jocelyn Penna-Melnick, I wonder if they could do whistles. Does that work? Like when they say, okay, now we're going to go ahead and we're going to start talking about redistricting and, you know, they start speaking. Can you just start blowing whistles? I wonder what that would do. I wonder what that would do. Now, some of this would just delay things, of course. But I really do feel as though Republicans, you know, a strongly worded letter about, you know, the redistricting and the special session, I don't think it's going to be enough. I don't know what you can do. Obviously, I've never been an elected official, but I'm hoping to see more. I really am. And I think a lot of people would across the state. And Republicans in Annapolis, don't forget, you are representing everybody, right? Not just Republicans. And I will say, when I was on those town hall, those virtual town hall meetings, there were many Democrats and many independents that did not want mid-cycle redistricting. And I think that you would have a lot of support if you made a scene in Annapolis during this special session. I really do. I think you would have support from all sides. And if you are considering not doing something, you know, crazy and theatrical because you think you're only going to have the backup of Republicans, I don't think that's the case. I don't. I think a lot of people would support you. I really do. Anyways, I just wanted to mention that, obviously we're getting closer and closer to the special session, and it just looks like no matter what, Democrats are going to rule like kings and say, we're not going to deal with the energy crisis. We're not going to deal with anything else. We're just going to do what we want to do. The sad part also about this is, you know, those that were, don't forget, we'll be interviewing, Elliot Herlecker, coming up at the top of the hour, 11 o'clock. He's running in our Harford County. I would love to get his take on what many young Republicans are saying about what they're seeing. You know, does this make them want to fight even harder? Are they doing ballot chasing? Are they, you know, getting aggressive on the door knocking? You know, what has been the response to all of this? Because it is a shame. And a lot of people are really hurting at it all. So anyways, we'll talk to Elliot about that at 11 o'clock. I did want to just mention this squatter story only because it always makes me laugh, you know, because I, you guys know, I know Gary Collins personally. And it's so funny because when I see him doing interviews with people that you don't usually see reporters talking to, it's just, that's Gary Collins. Oh, and again, congratulations. Gary Collins is now engaged. He popped the question to his girlfriend. Congratulations, Gary. Congratulations. But I wanted to talk about this story that he is, he's been working on. And it, again, it's a continuing, story with the squatters. Okay. And so they're calling it street justice. And if you want to take a look at the story, get a Spotlight of Maryland, Fox 45's website, they have it there. The title, Maryland Squatter King Removal Business Fills Area Divide. And so the fact that the Maryland General Assembly has sat on their hands in dealing with the squatter issue, you've got some serious entrepreneurs popping up and turning this into a business. And it's almost, you know what it reminds me of? What's the bounty hunter's name? What is that guy's name? Dog, yes, the bounty hunter. It reminds me of that situation. This gentleman that Gary spoke to, he says, when property owners call Sanchez DeAndre Lewis, they are often already locked out. Now, the Maryland contractor known as Mikey says unauthorized occupants have halted renovation projects, presented leases that owners and property managers do not recognize, and prevented his crews from entering houses they were hired to clean or repair. So in response to the service, he markets Squatter King Removal. Yes, Mikey says, me and my wolves, we go above and beyond and get these houses back. And he's referring to a crew that he's calling like the wolf pack. All right. Now, Mikey says his team does not assault or physically carry occupants from properties. Instead, he describes removing doors and windows, disrupting access to building and creating conditions intended to persuade suspected squatters to leave. So I just want to thank the General Assembly. You know, this might be the first time in a long time that you see Democrats in Annapolis creating jobs. They're creating jobs. Look at you. Take a bow. Yes, so Mikey, and apparently this isn't the only Squatter King removal, you know, type company. Apparently, because it's happening across the state of Maryland, I mean, there's all of these different businesses popping up in different regions across the state. And as he mentioned there, it's not like they assault anybody. They remove the doors, they remove the windows, and they start doing those things. Now, Mikey said, police said we can't remove a person. So lawfully, the only thing that they could do is remove, you know, the doors and anything else that is on the home itself. He characterized the approach as making an occupant's life difficult enough that remaining inside is no longer practical. Well, you know what? Shout out to Mikey. Congratulations to you and your pack of wolves and to anybody that has decided to take this on. And I bet they make good money doing it. I bet they do. And they're probably dealing with all sorts of people. I mean, look, we've seen some of the squatter stories. We saw the one, oh, even Gary Collins. Remember he got into the fight with the woman outside of the courthouse and she hit his camera and took his mic and threw it and all kinds of stuff. Meanwhile, you know what? When I saw Gary last, I didn't realize is that woman still in jail. Apparently, she was out on bond after she assaulted Gary. And then she did something else. And now she really is in jail, which I guess for her is great because now she can no longer squat in that house. Where is she going to live? So I guess living in jail. What is it? Three hots and a cot? At least she has that for now. I don't know. But, you know, shout out to Gary Collins for getting on top of this. And even that young man. Remember the young neighbor in Montgomery County? Yes, he got on top of it. He went to Annapolis to testify. And I guess he's like a college student. You know, somebody like that, I hope he runs for office. Even, you know, I don't even care what party he's affiliated with. I really don't. This is a kid that took action, and he did it knowing that he could get a lot of pushback. He didn't know what was going to happen. He didn't even know if, you know, that woman or somebody was going to try to fight him. Because in that house, there were a ton of people in that house. It was, I guess, what was it, about $2 million home there in Montgomery County they were squatting in? And they were saying there were lots of occupants. So that kid had no idea what he was getting into, but he didn't care. He said, look, this is my neighborhood, this is my home, and you can't squat here. Well, anyways, I just wanted to tell you about the Mikey and his wolf pack, because they are very successful at removing people. And I guess removing the doors and the windows and everything else like that, I guess it works out. And Mikey said the first year, He said, I did probably $100,000 on my pickup truck. He said, this is a guy that actually, by the way, he used to be, in prison. And he went to prison. Now he was rehabilitated. And so for the past 6 years, he has been rebuilding his life now that he is, you know, integrating back into society. And so he was, homeless, living in a hotel room. He was selling drugs at one point in time. And, now he's removing squatters and making a bunch of money the legal way. He's got his LLC and he's doing it all by the books. So, you know what? Shout out to Mikey and to everybody that's getting involved in this. He says the base charges begin at approximately $2,000 with prices increasing based on the number of occupants. And so I guess even after those people are removed, his team goes in and cleans out everything that the squatters brought in so that the owners don't have to deal with, you know, really any of that. I'm sure they probably see all kind of like needles and all kind of stuff in there. And I'm sure owners and landlords probably don't want to touch that to begin with. So there you go. There you have it. There you have it. If you want to read the story, it's on Spotlight on Maryland. I think it's a pretty good one. We get back. You know what? We get back. I did want to tell you about what's going on in South Carolina. Obviously, they have the late Lindsey Graham, senator from South Carolina. He's laying in state currently. His sister, Darlene, did step up and say she wants to run for his seat. But

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3: 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I got a Bronze Star. 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Not true.
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4: All right, don't forget, we have a guest coming up at the top of the hour. His name is Elliot, and it's Elliot Herlecker. He is running in 34A in Harford County, and he is the GOP nominee. So we'll ask him, excuse me, about that district, what it encompasses, and what his priorities will be, and then also his strategy. You know, really now he's past the primary, so he's got to be out there. I'm sure he's probably already knocking doors. That's the one thing I really truly love about these young Republicans. They don't mind putting in the work. They really don't. And, not to say that others don't either, but it's like, you know, you really, with some of these seats and some of these districts that we're looking at the numbers, you can't take a day off. You've got to be out there. So we'll talk to Elliot coming up here at the top of the hour. Again, if you're in Harford County, it's 34A. You're going to want to listen. I did mention that Darlene Graham, Senator Lindsey Graham, I still can't believe he's gone. I cannot believe it. His sister Darlene is now sworn into his seat in the interim. And there is going to be a special election, of course, for this Senate seat. And you've got Mark Sanford, former South Carolina governor, that has now stepped up to run against Darlene. Now, if you recall the name, he also attempted to run for president back in 2020. And I was looking through, I saw on his FEC report, right now he's got 1.36 million on hand. I was wondering whether or not he had money even from that presidential run in 2020. But he has been raising money. It looked like he kind of beefed things up, starting back in April of this year. He has been, looking for donations. I don't know whether or not he was already going to run for the Senate seat or if he had his eyes on something else, but he has $1.3 million sitting in his campaign coffers. Now, this is going to be a very high-profile race. A lot of people do know Mark Sanford there in South Carolina. Not a whole lot of people know Darlene. Now, Darlene, of course, is most likely going to get the endorsement from President Trump. So this is going to be a MAGA versus establishment Republican race. And I guarantee you it's going to get very expensive. So in the coming weeks and months, I'm sure we'll be talking about the Senate seat in South Carolina that has been vacated by the late Lindsey Graham. You've got Mark Sanford versus Darlene Graham. I did see where Mark Sanford did put out a campaign ad. I didn't actually clip it. It was like your, you know, generic, hi, I'm Mark, and you know me because I was your governor, and now I'm, you know. So that is that. Nancy Mace did confirm again that she's not running for that Senate seat, which, she couldn't anyways. Talk about a fall off. Oh, my gosh. Her career. And I like Nancy Mace. I like Nancy as a person. I do. And, you know, when those elected officials, when they went against Kevin McCarthy, and I said it at the time, that's not somebody you want to tangle with. He's got way too much power in D.C. I saw him down there not too long ago, actually, at an event. So Kevin McCarthy, Mr. California, he's in D.C. all the time, even though he's no longer there in office. So it just tells you kind of, you know, a lot of what he does behind the scenes. Anyways, Mark Sanford.

0: getting in the race against Darlene Graham there in a special election. We'll see if anybody else throws their hat in the ring, but you can guarantee that race is going to get pretty expensive. But South Carolina is going to have to decide. All right, Elliot Hernecker coming up next. District 34A in Harford County. Don't go anywhere.
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4: Breaking news this hour from Town Hall. I'm Rich Thomason. President Trump's patience is running out. That from White House Press Secretary Caroline Leavitt. She says it's time for the Senate to pass the Save America Act. Two key provisions, voter ID and proof of citizenship required. Leavitt says the House did its job by passing the act, and now time for the Senate to finally step up to the plate. She adds that the Save America Act is a common sense bill. The American military not letting up on Iran as President Trump mulls even more intense attacks.
5: The U.S. military hitting targets in Iran for a 13th night in a row. Those targets include communication networks, drone storage facilities, and military command centers. The president saying he is thinking about restarting major combat operations in Iran that would be larger than the strikes during Operation Epic Fury.
4: Correspondent Laura Winters. Ukrainian President Zelensky says he has met in Kiev with representatives of Raytheon talking about the joint production of Patriot air defense systems. The meeting follows a recent pledge by President Trump to allow Ukraine to produce this American system itself. 16-year-old Colt Gray has pleaded guilty to all charges stemming from the 2024 massacre at Appalachie High School in Winder, Georgia. Two students and two teachers died in the attack. At a minimum, the sentence will be life with parole. The maximum, life in prison without parole. Back in March, a jury convicted Gray's father, Colin Gray, of charges including second-degree murder and involuntary manslaughter. He's scheduled to be sentenced next week. Prosecutors say the elder Gray gave his son the rifle that was used in the school massacre. Madison, Wisconsin police say the man fatally shot by police came at officers with a knife, wounded one of them before the shots rang out. That's bringing protesters onto the streets of Madison. More on these stories, townhall.com.
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7: Good morning. It's 11:03. I'm Maggie Hunter with the latest headlines from the WCBM Maryland News Center, brought to you by Audiology Associates. Maryland Senate Minority Leader Steve Hershey says Republican lawmakers will not boycott the upcoming legislative session on congressional redistricting. In a statement, he says Democrats called the session to silence Republican voices in Maryland's congressional delegation, and they have no intention of helping them accomplish that by staying home. Lawmakers will return to Annapolis from August 3rd through the 5th to consider redistricting standards. Hershey has previously said that residents are struggling with a rising cost of living, skyrocketing energy costs, and whether they can afford to stay in the state. And Governor Moore's answer is a special session to gut the state constitution. And Maryland gas prices are on the rise. According to AAA, the average for a gallon of regular in the state on Thursday was $4.17 compared to $3.88 a week ago. Stein on sports and the Fox 45 Weather Authority forecast next.
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1: It's tough enough playing the Braves with a fully healthy roster. How about taking them on with your top two catchers on the shelf? Well, that's exactly what faces the Orioles this weekend as they open a three-game set at Camden Yards tonight. Both Adley Rutschman and Sam Bisaio unavailable, so Gunnar Henderson was asked how important was a bat like his going into a series like this.
2: We got a lot of guys that can contribute. I like to hold myself to a high standard, so that comes with I want to get on base for the guys behind me and just cause some havoc on the bases.
1: Right now it's working. Gunnar 5-for-12 in the Boston series, hitting in all three games, three doubles and a triple up the gap in right center. Ravens rookies reporting today to Owings Mills as summer camp 2026 begins. Head coach Jesse Minter on what's running through his mind as his first summer camp as head man begins.
3: You think about everything, all the decisions that you're going to make to try to impact the players and the team and the organization. You don't take that for granted. You don't take that lightly. So it certainly beats up a lot of the mental process, and you're laying in bed at night thinking about a million different things.
1: Now, one rookie who will not report is undrafted free agent quarterback Diego Pavia out of Vanderbilt. The Ravens released the Heisman Trophy runner-up yesterday after officially adding center Ethan Posich to the roster. Coming up in 30 minutes, the Ravens' former head coach skewered in the media. And that is Stein on Sports.
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5: 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Here's the Fox 45 Weather Authority forecast.
6: Your Fox 45 forecast, a nice mix of sun and clouds with temperatures in the very comfortable low to mid 80s today. Mostly cloudy tonight and still cool as temperatures fall back into the mid 60s. From the Fox 45 Weather Authority, I'm meteorologist Amy Aronson for Talk Radio 680 WCBM.
5: 76 degrees in Bel Air, 73 in Edgemere, and 76 in Overly. I'm Maggie Hunter, 680 WCBM News.
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9: All right. Good morning. Good morning. Happy Friday, everyone. Yes, it is Friday. It's going to be a beautiful weekend. Getting ready for the beautiful weekend. Of course, if you're just joining us, I have to ask you, where the heck have you been? We're talking about the latest updates out of Gwen Oak, the double homicide, very unfortunate situation, two siblings, and the suspect that is under arrest is 16 years old. I'm sure by Monday next week, we'll get even more information about the motive. Also, we were talking about the fact that the Minnesota company, Taylor Printing, is taking blame for the mail-in ballot quote-unquote mishap. They're saying, oh yeah, it was our fault that we sent out 500,000 mail-in ballots and we didn't track them and we have no idea if they went to the right voter or not. We think they didn't, but we don't know how many. All because of a simple setting, they said. You know, it was like changing your phone from dark mode to light mode, Brian, the producer. That it was a total accident. But they have not been fired. Looks like they're going to handle our mail-in ballots again in November. And we also approved, well, we didn't do it, the board approved $109 million for new voting machines. There have been some advocates that were trying to weigh in against it. They wanted to delay this vote, but the board and Jared Demirnis, there's that name, they said, no, we need these new voting machines right now. Now, I also said, if you had an issue with your voting machine, I do want to hear from you. 410-WCBM-680, 410-922-6680. I didn't hear about any issues, but I could just not be informed. All right, so if you had an issue with your voting machine, please call in. Call in. As far as I know, we don't have issues with our voting machine. We have issues with our mail-in ballots. But you know what? We don't need to get rid of that company. Now, just so you know, the voting machine company is out of Omaha, and according to the advocates that wanted to delay this vote, they said they have not been tried or trusted. This is a brand new company. They have no idea if they're going to be able to handle this job. But we hired them anyways, and we're spending millions of dollars we don't have on it. All right, speaking of our elections, we have a guest on the line with us. And I was going to go through and try to find Elliot's bio, but then I received this text in the text line from McKinsey in Abingdon. And I thought, I'm going to read this as we introduce our guest. McKinsey says, I can't wait for Maryland to hear Elliot today. He is young, incredibly smart, observant, and most importantly, he listens. He doesn't just hear his constituents, he genuinely wants to understand their concerns and find solutions. Elliot has a deep love for Maryland and a clear vision for his future, or its future. He wants what so many of us want, a Maryland that is affordable, safe, and where government knows when to step back and let people and businesses thrive. I really love that. McKinsey goes on to say, I only wish I lived in his district. Oh, McKinsey. Maryland needs leaders like Elliot, and I truly believe he is part of our future. Wow. That's a great vote of confidence there for you. Elliot Herlecker, good morning to you, and how are you?
0: Good morning, Kim. Thank you so much, and I hope I can live up to the expectations that McKinsey has set. Thank you so much,
9: yeah.
0: McKinsey.
9: Yeah, you definitely have really a supporter in McKinsey. You know, Elliot, we're not very familiar what 34A there in Harford County encompasses. Which areas of Harford County do you have?
0: So it's pretty much the Route 40 corridor. It's from Joppatown all the way up to Havre de Grace, Maryland. And, you know, we have a lot of businesses here, a lot of small businesses that want to thrive, but unfortunately can't given the circumstances of Maryland's economic state.
9: No, absolutely. And so, Elliot, and I know that you're very young, only because I got your picture, and I was like, wow, he's really young. I was saying earlier, Elliot, I mean, I really do appreciate the fact that many young Republicans are stepping up and running this election cycle, and that's why I want to ask you, what made you throw your hat in the ring?
0: Yeah, so I've always been interested in politics pretty much my whole life, and public service. But what I really pushed me to run was watching Maryland become harder and harder to afford for young and old people. I work every day alongside people who are doing everything right and still struggling to pay their bills. Young people can't afford to buy homes here. Families are getting crushed by rising costs, and I got tired of complaining about it on my soapbox. I decided it was time to step up and be a part of the solution.
9: Nice. Now, you are the GOP nominee there in 34A. As far as the incumbent, do you have a Democrat opponent?
0: I do. I'm against Johnson & Johnson, so Andre Johnson and Steve Johnson, and pretty much what they are is, and I'm not into this politics of name calling or anything like that, but the record shows itself. They are a stamp for the Democrat Party in Annapolis, and I don't think the constituency of District 34A wants that. They want a moderate voice that will go in there and listen to their concerns and bring their concerns to the table.
9: Yeah, speaking of which, we see that they're going to have a special session here to talk about mid-cycle redistricting. While many Republicans want to talk about the energy crisis, I want to get your take here. Again, we're speaking to Elliot Herlecker. Elliot, what do you think, if you were to go to Annapolis next session, what do you think can be done about the energy crisis we currently have?
0: The energy crisis we currently have is horrible, you know, and one of the main things I've talked about is data centers. You know, Harford County was the first county in Maryland to put a ban on data centers, and we can't be putting those up when, at the end of the day, we're taking 40% of Pennsylvania's energy. You know, we have to start looking into what's actually going on here. Why are people paying more and more each year? Sooner or later, they're going to have to put their energy bill ahead of their groceries, and that's not okay. So we really have to sit down here, look at the charges, what's going on, and put it aside and say, we have to get in here and fix things and actually be able to be a state that can produce its own energy.
9: Yeah, so does that, in your mind, what does that look like? Opening power plants, going nuclear, you know, I know they talk about the windmills and the solar panels. What does that look like for you, you know?
0: It's 100% opening up power plants. I mean, we can't force ourselves to go to Pennsylvania every single time to get this energy. And with solar plants, I know some conservatives are against it. I've talked to some Democrat voters. You know, I need some Democrats and unaffiliated to vote for me in this election here. And the one thing that they even said is the solar plants going up, it's horrible. We're taking away our ag land when we could potentially put these over parking lots or big warehouse buildings. But instead, we're taking away precious land that is very valuable to us Harford County residents.
9: Yeah, also something from, Harford County residents. We hear a lot of, obviously, there in Harford County, you lost, Kayla Hamilton, you lost, Rachel Warren. I want to get your stance here, Elliot, running again at 34A there. I want to get your stance on immigration and illegal immigration.
0: Yes, yeah. So, my thoughts on illegal immigration is, at the end of the day, ICE and people need to do the jobs to get criminals out. If they are a criminal, we have to seek to remove them out of our county and out of our state. Our sheriff has made that one of his top priorities, especially suing the state and advancing with that. So that's something that I hold near and dear, especially when the Rachel Warren case happened. It was one of the saddest things our community has ever gone through. On such a nice place like the Ma and Pa Trail, for such a tragedy to happen in such a disgusting, gross way, it's a shame. And people need to do the jobs to remove people that shouldn't be here that are criminals.
9: Yeah, well, let me ask you this also, Elliot Herdecker, running in 34A there in Harford County. Elliot, when you get to Annapolis, you know, what is going to be your first priority?
0: My first priority is for young people. It's the affordability crisis. It's not just the young people, but it's the bills that we're paying currently. I truly do believe first-time home buyers need some help here. I've talked to many young Republicans as chairman of the Harford County Young Republicans. Young people shouldn't have to leave Maryland to buy their first home. I want Maryland to be a place where young families can actually build a future instead of feeling like they have to move somewhere else. If that involves offering tax relief to first-time homebuyers in the first couple of years, I believe as a state we can do it if we stop with this ridiculous spending policies that are corrupting our state.
9: Yeah, and right now you have Governor Wes Moore. He's still pushing rental properties. And I think you make a great point there, Elliot. I mean, people want to be homeowners, especially young people. I mean, we know that owning property is the way to go here in the country in general. Elliot, if I could ask, because I know you were talking earlier about the banning of the data centers. I know they're going to have further discussions on this. If it turns out that, you can put, certain zoning in place and it doesn't interrupt the environment. Would you relax a bit on the ban of data centers, or is this just a full out no for you?
0: I believe it should go in certain places. You know, I heard President Trump's comments the other day that some communities do want them. I do believe there are some communities that do want them, but for Harford County, our county executive, Bob Castley, who I'm sure you've talked to before, his stance is with the residents here. And I was in the rooms, I was in the CAB meetings, I was in the county council meetings, and the constituency in District 34A, and especially all around Harford County, did not want it within our community. Like I said, in certain places, go right ahead. I am for technology. I'm a young guy myself, so I realize we're just at the beginning of this AI craze and what's going to come next after that, and I want advancement in technology. But for Harford County, the residents have made it clear, and they've said they don't want it here. And this is a Republican county, as Republican as it can get within Maryland.
9: Yeah. Well, I also wanted to ask you, Elliot, if I could, obviously a big issue, juvenile crime. We just had a horrible situation here in Baltimore County, and the police chief was actually admitting that the laws on the books in Annapolis make his job harder when dealing with the juveniles in the criminal justice system. Elliot, if you were to make it up to Annapolis, where would you stand on this juvenile issue? And maybe, yourself being so young, maybe you might have a different innovative idea that a lot of these people don't have.
0: That's another thing that I'm so happy I was able to attend all these CAB meetings within the community, is Democrats and Republicans you know, their answer to this question, Kim, is juveniles should be punished for the crimes that they do commit regardless of their age. At the end of the day, if you kill someone or you brutally assault someone, you should serve the time. There should be no leniency by any metric. You know, and a few of my constituents have said maybe the parents should be under punishment for this, because it is their duties as a parent when you have a child to watch your children, make sure what your kids are doing and make sure what your kids are doing is right, and check to see, like you said earlier in the show, you know, you got 13-year-olds, 12-year-olds with guns. It's such a sad state that our country is involving that, especially our state.
9: Yeah, no, I agree. Well, Elliot, look, we heard from McKenzie in Abingdon, but I do want to hear from you. I mean, go ahead and make your pitch if you could. Why should 34A vote for you?
0: Yeah, so, you know, 34A should vote for me because I'm young. And I'm not just going to say I'm a young guy, but 34A needs somebody to actually represent what they need. People are going through affordability crisis right now. Everyone listening right now realizes that in this midterm election, the big topic is going to be affordability. And what Johnson & Johnson have done, they have not helped us out at all in terms of affordability. They have raised taxes, and they have also raised energy bills as well, which has really hurt our district and put our people at a disadvantage.
9: All right. Elliot, if you could, I don't know if you have any events coming up or if you have a website. How can people follow you and how can they donate to you?
0: Yeah, no, absolutely, Kim. So people can learn more about me, volunteer, or contribute by visiting EJH for District34A.com. So that's EJH for District34A.com. And, you know, this is just the beginning. This general election, we're going to need all the help we can get, donations, volunteers, support. And I truly believe here in District 34A, we can make a difference here and be a voice in Annapolis that can actually make change. And I know a lot of people say that, but I really have conviction behind that.
9: Well, Elliot Hernecker in Harford County, thank you so much for joining us today. I'm sure we'll talk again soon before the election. So good luck to you, and hopefully people reach out and, like you said, donate and also volunteer, because that's huge as well. Thank you so much for taking the time.
0: Thank you, Kim. Have a good one.
9: You too. Again, it's Elliot Hernecker running at 34A and at McKenzie in Abingdon. That was a really nice text that you sent over. And as he mentioned there, he is part of the Young Republicans. There are. I just want to make sure we're very clear on this. When you're looking at, you know, Republicans across the state of Maryland, there are much more young Republicans than there are, say, over the age of 45 or 40, you know, even my age. There are so many more that are younger, and they're on top of this. Okay. We want to make sure we can continue to encourage them to get out there to run for seats, to sign up for the central committees or some of these, you know, candidates, you know, whether they're volunteering, on sign waving, on their staff, what have you. I think in about 10 to 15 years here in the state of Maryland, we could see a lot more Republican seats being picked up because we just have that many more young people that are Republican versus Democrat. All right, we'll continue talking about this when we get back. Really some great news from our friends at Town Appliance. 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
9: All right, again, thank you, Elliot Hernecker. 34A is the district there in Harford County. Check them out. You know, and I said this before, there are going to be some seats that flip this time around, just numbers-wise, I should say. And then when you're looking at the amount of the pressure that they're putting on some of these incumbents. Down there in Montgomery County, I think Fitz and those guys are doing a pretty good job. You know, they're out there every single day. You got the crew in District 8. They're out there every single day. You know, Josh Sines. Whew. Josh Sines running a fantastic campaign. His signage is out there everywhere. He did a fantastic job at the public safety meeting in Essex, CCBC Essex location. He had the FOIA request. He's the one that was talking about the 911 call center. Lots of people now following him on Facebook. And here he is. You know, he's a guy. He's a trucker. And he is sick of the nonsense. And I think when you are sick of the nonsense, like we heard from Esther Wells, you know, running for Montgomery County Executive, that's who you have running this cycle. That's why I'm so optimistic about this. You have people that are very passionate. This isn't something where it's like, you know, their father was in politics and now they're in politics. And, you know, it's nothing like that. It's like, dude, this state is out of control. We are on a downward spiral. The second worst economy in the entire country. What? We lost our Moody's rating. You've got people putting payment, what is it, like the payment cycles together just to pay their registration fees. That's why you got so many Virginia tags on the road. It's a nightmare to live here. And then on top of it, I mean, look, you're going to have things that happen on the federal level. I'm not so happy about the gas prices, right? I mean, I wish President Trump, I told you this a long time ago, drop the bombs. What are we waiting for? You tell us that we don't need the Strait of Hormuz. We don't need the oil from them. We don't need this. We don't need that. We're getting stuff from Venezuela. Well, great. Drop the bombs. Be done with it. Be done with it. We don't need it. Drop it. I mean, I do hear this language. I will say I do hear it from Marco Rubio. And I guess this is kind of why probably like, you know, why I've always liked him. Like I said before, I did support him back in 2015 when he was running for president at that time. When it was clear that President Trump was the favorite and he was going to be the nominee, of course, I got on board the Trump train just like everybody else, was pleasantly surprised that he did such a fantastic job. He really did a great job in the debate against Hillary Clinton, so I was happy. And, you know, the more he was talking about America First and telling the black community what do you have to lose, I thought, you know what, this guy's great. And I think Marco Rubio is equally as great. And I don't have a problem with J.D. Vance. Many people online are saying, look, you can have J.D. Vance and Marco as a VP. And then after that, you can have Marco as, you know, the president and then, you know, another VP pick. Sounds good to me. Sounds good to me. You know, you've got Ron DeSantis. We've got a lot of people that can really take the reins here. But when I hear Marco Rubio speak about what's going on in Iran, I'm excited about it because obviously that is his wheelhouse, right? Foreign policy. It's always been his wheelhouse. But at the same time, we need strong leadership in this moment. Going back to the question of the day brought to you by Renovation Real Estate, and we'll get to the results here in a second. Simple question. Now that we are at war, should the Trump administration seek congressional approval? For many people, that is very important, no matter which side of the aisle you sit on. That's how things have always been done in this country. Many conservatives, I do believe, think that it should continue, right? Because the last thing you want to do is get a Democrat in there like, you know, Joe Biden or Kamala Harris. Could you imagine them making all these decisions without, you know, at least having the conversation with Congress? I couldn't imagine. I mean, really, that's, you don't want to set a dangerous precedent, but at the same time, some people don't feel like it's time to get Congress involved. So go ahead and take part in the poll question. We'll talk about that when we get back.
14: With SRN News, I'm Bob Agnew in Washington. The president appears to be losing patience with leaders in Iran who refuse to make a deal. The U.S. military hitting targets in Iran for a 13th night in a row. Those targets include communication networks, drone storage facilities, and military command centers. The president says he's thinking about restarting major combat operations in Iran that would be larger than the strikes during Operation Epic Fury. The cry of Allahu Akbar during a pair of stabbings in New York Central Park. Now it's being investigated by the New York City Police as a hate crime. One of the victims clearly Jewish and wearing a yarmulke on his head when he was attacked coming out of a synagogue. More Trump tariffs, more complaints from U.S. trade partners. The administration announcing failure to enforce bans on goods made with forced labor by some trading partners, and announcing those extra tariffs yesterday of anywhere from 10 to 12.5% on 60 countries. This is SRN News.
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1: Now, Gary Stein on sports. O's and Braves tonight at Camden Yards, the opener of a three-game weekend set. Atlanta, the cream of the crop in the NL East, third-best record in all of baseball. It'll also be the return of Tony Mancelino to Baltimore, the O's interim manager from a year ago, now the bench coach in the ATL. You may recall these comments Mancelino made back in March.
16: Being here, you know, coming out of the situation that I just came from, and I don't say this lightly, I feel like he kind of rescued me in a lot of ways and got me over into this place.
1: The situation he was in was, of course, Baltimore, and the man that quote-unquote rescued him was Braves manager Walt Weiss. More from Ravens head coach Jesse Minter as 2026 summer camp gets underway. Rookies and quarterbacks reporting today in Owings Mills. Minter was asked how off-season OTAs helped prepare the way for what's about to transpire.
3: We needed to teach a lot, learn a lot, different things on offense, defense, and the kicking game that we were going to maybe do different. So the offseason has now allowed us to hopefully maximize training camp. What you don't want to do is go back to ground zero.
1: Meanwhile, the man Minter replaced in Baltimore getting beaten up on social media and beyond.
17: Standing up here in front of the New York Giants. The New York Giants. It's the New York Giants sitting in this room. The New York Giants. Wow, it's an honor. It's an honor.
1: The hokiness of that 15-second bite, which actually occurred on the first day of OTAs back in April, not lost on former Giant Chris Canty and, of course, Stephen A.
18: Is he repeating the New York Giants to remind himself he's not in Baltimore? And number two is, why did the Giants put this out there on social media for public consumption?
19: That's the question right there. That's the question right there. What the hell they put that out for?
1: No one knows. Coming up in 30 minutes, the shorthanded O's take on the first-place Braves. And that is Stein on Sports.
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6: Your Fox 45 forecast. We have a mix of clouds and sun with temperatures in the very warm and comfortable low to mid 80s. Mostly cloudy with temperatures back in the mid 60s tonight. Another round of sunshine on Saturday along with low humidity and nice warm temperatures again and highs in the low 80s. Sunday stays dry, but you'll notice a slight uptick in heat and humidity with highs back in the upper 80s. From the Fox 45 Weather Authority, I'm meteorologist Amy Aronson for Talk Radio 680 WCBM.
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0: Go back to the question of the day and get the final polling results from you. I just want to mention I will be here on Monday, of course, at 9 a.m. I hope that you join me. At 10 o'clock, we're going to be speaking to the United Cajun Navy. I believe Brian's a president, or if he's got like a co-president situation. But Brian Trasher, we've had him on the show before. I've known Brian, oh my gosh, I want to say, man, back in 2019, 2018, when I was doing Fox News hits down there in D.C. And Brian is, you know, he and his crew, the United Cajun Navy, they were actually the ones to find the missing and unfortunately deceased Nolan Wells on that Mississippi island back on the 4th of July. You might have seen the story. If not, it's okay. Before Brian Trasher gets on at 10, we'll go ahead and kind of run through where, you know, that investigation is and kind of the backstory on Nolan Wells, but he was recently on Nancy Grace and so many other news channels because, again, United Cajun Navy, they show up when somebody goes missing, especially in water or in an island like you had here with Nolan Wells. And again, they're the ones that found him there lying face down on that island. So we'll talk to Brian on Monday. I did want to just kind of give you guys the updates here that I saw. Jesse Waters has been on top of what's been going on in Iran. Let's take a listen.
1: Fox News alert, bombs away. Central Command delivering devastating blows against Iran. Targets include missile and drone facilities, coastal surveillance sites, and air defense. B-1 bombers tore into the mullahs for the first time since the ceasefire. The long-range jets packed with 2,000-pound bombs flying at the speed of sound. Our electronic warfare aircraft also headed into theater, deployed out of Maine. They're stopping over in the UK. And it jams enemy communications, radars, and navigation. And they're only in the fight when it's a real one. Once Iran caught wind, they threatened to bomb the British base. Good luck. Our F-16 Wild Weasels are back in action. Their motto, first in, last out. You fly into enemy territory, detect radars, destroy them, and clear the battle space for everybody else. Trump wants revenge.
2: Karachi, their foreign minister, who the other day say or something about their policies, an eye for an eye. The president's policy is a head for an eye. I mean, honestly, that's what it's going to be. I mean, they will pay a very heavy price.
1: Marco says the mullahs are on their knees and begging anybody with a pulse to bail them out.
2: I hope that they'll stop. They shouldn't really do that. They got suckered into this by the Iranians. You know, the Houthis largely were smart and stayed out of all this throughout the conflict. But they now apparently have gotten themselves suckered into this, going after Saudi Arabia and their ships. And by the way, that's, you know, I was reading reports a few hours ago that there is actually a Saudi fuel ship that's flagged Chinese. It's a Chinese ship. Are they going to blow up the Chinese ship? And this becomes a problem for China. This will become a problem for the whole world.
0: And that's kind of where we are with everything, and people are expected to see a lot more happen over the weekend, so I'm sure we'll have a lot to discuss on Monday in regards. Also, real quick, I'm trying to remember exactly what the name of the camp was. Brian Trasher, the United Cajun Navy, don't forget they were at that Texas camp, Mystic, Camp Mystic, where 25 children and two counselors died in that flood last year. So Brian Trasher and the United Cajun Navy, they were there. They found they were unfortunately part of that recovery team where they found some of those young girls that were killed. Another sad story. So again, he'll join us on Monday to talk about this case with Nolan Wells. Back to the question of the day that I want to hear from you. WCBM.com, now that we are at war, should the Trump administration seek congressional approval? 56% of you say no. 44% of you say yes. Now, that poll will be up all day if you want to take part. I've got a phone call here. Monica in Parkville, what say you?
3: Well, okay. I say no. I say not yet. We have a wonderful cabinet. We have wonderful people like Marco Rubio and Vance, and he will get, and he, the president really runs on instinct, and he values everybody's opinion, and he has the best opinion makers there is, as far as I'm concerned. And if you listen to people like Senator Sheehy, who was just on recently, you know, about what it's all about and what kind of people that the Iranian leaders are, I would just say, let's them figure it out. And yes, I think that the president is making the right. I think he held off just a little bit too long, but I think he's going to get things done. And I think we have the best leaders involved. We can't do better as far as that's concerned.
0: No, I agree with you on that one. So you think they should maybe wait just a bit and see what happens here in the next coming days before they seek congressional approval?
3: Absolutely. And wait just a little bit longer. You know,
0: yeah.
3: And then I do also want to agree with you about Marco and Vance. Marco is just, as far as like for being president and stuff, I don't know. Marco is just, he's just a little bit more musical. And Vance is wonderful, but he's younger. And he has, and I would like to see him do some extra things like working with the Kirk organization and feeling out all the young people, getting them organized, because we need them, we need the young people voting to keep us in office. And
0: yeah.
3: I can see that Vance could really do that because he's such a wonderful speaker. But Marco and Vance, yeah, they should be our leaders.
0: Yeah, I agree with you. Monica, thank you so much for calling in. Hope you have a great weekend.
3: Okay, thank you.
0: Thank
3: Bye-bye.
0: You. All right, great, great commentary there. And I agree a lot with what Monica had to say. And, you know, Turning Point USA, you know, Charlie Kirk loved J.D. Vance. So what Monica just suggested there as far as him being kind of the leader over there, I think that would be a great idea. As far as Marco and J.D., the difference there, I will say J.D., if you notice, he does a lot of podcasts, right? He was with Joe Rogan. He's been on with Theo Vaughn, the comedian. He's very much like in the influencer podcast world, where Marco Rubio, I don't even know, does he even have social media that he personally does? So I think that's the difference there. I don't think Marco really kind of gets into that mix. I've never seen him on one of those podcasts, and I don't expect to see him on one of those podcasts. He's much more serious, and you know, maybe that's the part I like about him. I wish I could be more serious like that. You know, I think I said that before when I pointed out that Tulsi Gabbard, I had no idea we were the same age. You could not convince me of that. Like, you could have knocked me over with a feather when I found that out. She's, well, obviously she's got a military background, but we couldn't be more different as far as personalities. But I had no idea that we were the same age, but I think it works when you've got this very stoic, you know, very, you know, straight and narrow, serious, conservative, you know, type of demeanor. I think it works well, when you're in office and in some of these really high positions that deals with foreign countries. I do believe that. Looks like I got a caller on the line. It's a friend of mine. I've got Pat McDonough on the phone. Hey, Pat.
4: Hey, Kim. How you doing? All
0: I'm
4: right?
0: Doing good, delegate. What are you calling in? You want to weigh in on some of what we're talking about?
4: I want to talk to you a little bit about, you probably know about it, or you probably read about it, but the Wall Street Journal had a great article about what they are calling the shift in the black Democrat voting population. And again, they're opposed to the sociology movement, the socialism movement. They're opposed to it. In New York, in the mayor's race, Andrew Cuomo received 70% of the black vote. A very light turnout, but he received 70% of it. In Michigan, El Sayed is losing 71% of the vote in the black community to his opponent. Apparently, the black community does not like the socialists. And you know, the socialists don't like Obama because he's pro-Israel. And in the article, it said that 60% of the black community has a very strong reliance and feeling on the Christian religion. And of course, the socialists are not Christians, and they're anti-Semites.
0: Right. Well, that's
4: interesting. That's an interesting change.
0: Yeah. Well, Delegate Pat McDonough, you know what? I would think that that makes a lot of sense. You know, just the conversations I have with my own family members, I know they're not too excited about the Mamdani movement either. And I would be interested to see what happens. I don't know. Let me get your perspective here before you go, Pat. I think we're going to hold on to the House and the Senate this November. What do you think?
4: I think that's a possibility. If the Republicans run a strong anti-communist Change America war against America, attack on America campaign, and people in America just don't feel comfortable with that. In fact, they fear it, and they are seeing the change, and they will vote more than being bothered by the war or the economy. They will look at the larger future problem for the country, and they will say, you know, these people are crazy. But also, you know, I'm a Democrat, and I've been a Democrat all my life. That's what a person is saying to them. But it's not the Democrat Party anymore. I don't know what the hell it is, and it's not moving in the right direction. And I think that will have an impact. The president is already doing that. The president is already presenting a good case, as he always does, where he knows what the issue is and how important it is. So I agree with you. I think under those circumstances, we could survive.
0: Yeah, yeah, I really do feel that way. Pat, thank you so much for calling in. I appreciate
4: you.
0: Thank you
4: very much. Take
0: Have
4: care.
0: A great weekend.
4: Bye.
0: You too. You too. Again, that's Delegate Pat McDonough. And that's a good perspective there. And I, you know, thinking back, you know, to even when Trump, his first term, but I mentioned this earlier when he said to the black community, what do you have to lose? When you see stuff like this with the socialism, and then you've got even Governor Wes Moore, remember he was talking about closing the wealth gap and things like that. Well, it's like, well, you've got the second worst economy in the entire country. How the hell do you expect to close any gap in regards to wealth with the second worst economy in the country? I think there are many people, no matter their color, they're looking at those comments saying, this guy can't be serious. He can't be serious. And so I do believe, and we talked about this yesterday, many more black men are leaving the Democrat Party. Black women, not at the same rate, but black men for sure. I did see the number after the show a couple days ago. I guess 8% of black women voted for President Trump in 2024. Not a very large percent at all. But black men, I think that number was almost doubled. So it just kind of tells you where everybody is. I did get a text here real quick I wanted to read because I totally forgot about this. And Roxanne sent it over. And it was in regards to Mark Sanford running, the former governor of South Carolina, running against Darlene Graham for the late Senator Lindsey Graham's seat. She said, Kim, don't forget, Mark Sanford is the one that flew to Argentina in 2009 to see his mistress. He was having an affair and lying and saying he was hiking. Yes, it is hard to believe that Lindsey Graham is gone. Roxanne, formerly from Towson, now living in South Carolina. Yeah, Roxanne, I totally forgot about that. I totally forgot about that. And you're right. Those in South Carolina, they haven't forgotten. They haven't forgotten. Thank you for sending that over. That puts that race again in a very different different arena. I got Tom in West Virginia. Hey, Tom. You want to talk about Democrats going full communist?
5: Yeah, absolutely. And just a little information about me. I'm 66. In my 20s, I was very active in the Democratic Party in Boston, because I was a member of the IBEW, an excellent trade union. And it was around the end of the 80s that I started hearing this term progressive. And I went to the state convention twice, once in Springfield in 88, and the second one as a delegate to the Walter Brown Arena at Northeastern University in Boston. And these were a different breed of Democrats, and they always kind of like left me scratching my head that, you know, I believe in what FDR did way back when, and unemployment insurance and Social Security, things like that, and, you know, financial aid for working kids to go to public college. And there was just something about these people that I just couldn't put my finger on it. And many of them were just malcontents that made bad decisions in life. And it was sometime around maybe the first Clinton administration I realized that these so-called progressives were actually socialists. And now they've come out of the closet that, no, we're not just democratic socialists. We actually think that you should not own property. And the one thing that helped you know, especially after World War II with the GI Bill of, you know, veterans buying single-family homes, where, you know, I mean, that was the American dream. And I achieved that. I mean, I grew up in apartments as a kid with, you know, a single mother, a divorced mother, I should say. And I don't know what happened to the party.
0: Yeah.
5: But this is the most pivotal election in this country. And for your listeners, and by the way, I used to have a brother-in-law that lived in Gwin Oak, in Baltimore, Maryland. And he had a crack dealer three doors down that used to stand outside of his home. So, I would just urge your voters, please vote Republican. There is no perfect candidate out there, but if the Democrats ever win the presidency, the Senate, and the Congress, you're going to see them transform this country where they'll give amnesty to millions of immigrants that are being subsidized now, whether they're here lawfully or unlawfully.
0: Yeah.
5: And we will turn into Western Europe. And if you follow what's going on YouTube and seeing the transformation of what's happened over the last 25 years in Europe, it is not good.
0: Yeah, no, I agree with you there, Tom. I got to jump, but I agree with you. I appreciate you calling in and giving
5: us
0: your story there. Thank you. Have a great weekend. And I agree. I mean, Tom is right. We get back. We'll continue this conversation. Also, real quick, because I told you I was going to give you the numbers here. You know what? I got to go back and get the... I actually went off of the page there, but I just wanted to get you the numbers on where we are in Iran as far as injuries and, of course, fatalities. We'll do that when we get back. Real quick, don't forget, this is a big deal. 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

0: didn't play the glide for the week, but you got Rob Carson coming up next. Ali back on Monday. David Helfer, if I got your message here, it says, Kim, we can't take off. We need you. Don't worry. You'll be left in great company. Amber Duke will be here next week. Jed Charlton. And, of course, Andrew Langer. So you're going to enjoy next week. And then I'll be back on Friday, believe it or not. I'll be back right after I take Olivia down to Florida so she can feel like she did something amazing for her birthday. No, she's going to have a good time. I did want to give you guys the numbers here. 18 U.S. troops either killed or missing so far in Iran. 447 wounded so far. Okay, and of course, there's an article, this one's even in CNN, kind of comparing and contrasting what past wars have brought as far as those injured and those that have been killed or missing. So, of course, if you want to take a look at that, CNN has it. And we'll go back to the phone lines. I don't have a ton of time. I've got Alex in Baltimore. Alex, did you want to weigh in?
1: Yeah, I just wanted to go over some of the potential pitfalls of socialism because it's so evil. Is that okay?
0: Yeah, I only got a couple. I got like a minute or so.
1: That's okay. Well, you know, Kim, if we end up with a socialist country, we might end up in a situation where, you know, over half the country is living paycheck to paycheck, basically just struggling to survive. And, you know, if we get a socialist country, we might end up in a situation where you have like this elite, sort of aloof elite that seems to be beyond prosecution, beyond the reach of the people, you know, sort of like an aristocracy, if you will. And, you know, in socialist countries, Kim, they don't have private property. You know, they probably let you think you own your property, but then they'd probably have something like a property tax where if you didn't pay it every year, you'd lose your home. And, you know, socialism doesn't pay for itself, Kim. I could see a scenario where if we became a socialist country, I mean, who knows? We could end up like $40 trillion in debt, you know? So I guess what I'm trying to say is, this country has all the problems that Republicans tell us we're going to have because of socialism without the socialism. I mean, what does that say about finance capitalism if we're in all these problems already and we don't even have the social programs, right? I mean, what are we stopping by not being socialists? We already have all these problems.
0: I think it'd be much worse than that, but I got your point there, Alex. I hope you have a great weekend. I mean, look at Venezuela, look at Cuba right now. Cuba, I mean, do they even have their lights on? I mean, it could get a lot worse, but I get your point there, Alex. I'm not going to dismiss it. You know, it is what it is. I just also want to note, and I know you might have heard it during the commercial break, but in New York City yesterday, there was an attack, and a man, he yelled Allah Akbar before stabbing two men. And you want to take a look at the article, it's in the New York Post, and he was targeting Jewish people there in New York City. And I think a lot of this stems from the anti-Semitism that we see, you know, Governor Wes Moore contributing to it, calling the Prime Minister of Israel a war criminal. Like, this stuff has got to stop. These people are already radicalized. It's insanity at this point. I hope all you have a great weekend. I'll be back on Monday at 9 o'clock. Brian, the producer, as always, thank you for a great show. You guys enjoy the beautiful weather. Get out there, touch some grass.
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3: News this hour at Town Hall. I'm Bob Agnew in Washington. The U.S. military hitting various targets in Iran for 13th night in a row. Here's correspondent Laura Winters.
4: President Trump appears to be losing patience with Iranian leaders who refuse to make a deal. The U.S. military taking out targets in Iran, including military command centers and drone storage facilities, for a 13th night in a row. The president telling Axios he's considering a massive attack on Iran, bigger than ever before, and that he is close to a decision.
3: That's Laura Winters reporting. Tens of thousands of people in Spain and southern France have evacuated their homes, even as multiple wildfires rage out of control. Spain's government has declared a national emergency after multiple wildfires forced the evacuation of some 20,000 people in the central region of Madrid. In France, the Interior Ministry said 63,000 people have been evacuated as a precaution. The U.S. is citing concerns about forced labor in announcing a new round of tariffs against 60 trading partners. The charge of modern-day slavery didn't go over well with Australian Trade Minister Don Farrell.
5: Can I say how disappointed we are in the decision of the United States Trade Representative to increase tariffs on some Australian products going into the United States?
3: Farrell calls the new tariffs announced yesterday completely unjustified. The European Commission today says it found TikTok had not adequately protected children's privacy rights on its platform by allowing adults to view the accounts of minors, Commission spokesperson Thomas Reynier.
6: We do not accept this because children's content must never be visible to strangers.
3: And the latest investigation comes on the heels of back-to-back crackdowns on big tech by the Brussels-based commission. It has led the world in regulating tech giants like Meta and Apple. On Wall Street, it's a mixed bag. The Dow is surging right now at 383, the NASDAQ down by about 80 points. More from townhall.com.
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8: Good afternoon, it's 12:03. I'm Maggie Hunter with the latest headlines from the WCBM Maryland News Center. Fox 45 reports that a Baltimore man has been arrested in connection with the shooting from last month in the city's Southwest District, the Baltimore Police Department announced. Friday, 54-year-old Leonard Owens was taken into custody for allegedly shooting a 36-year-old man in June. On June 20th, around 5:19 p.m., officers were called to the 300 block of North Gilmore Street in Southwest Baltimore for a ShotSpotter alert. When officers arrived, they found a 36-year-old man suffering from a gunshot wound to his leg, according to officials. And a Crofton man was arrested Thursday night after officers recovered a handgun from under his seat during a traffic stop in Laurel. The Anne Arundel County Police Department announced Friday morning. On July 23rd, around 10:35 p.m., officers were in the 3300 block of Laurel Fort Meade Road. Sports and the Fox 45 Weather Authority forecast next.
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8: The Baltimore Ravens have waived rookie quarterback Diego Pavio ahead of training camp. Pavia was signed as a rookie free agent, was the first Heisman Trophy finalist to go undrafted in over a decade. Ravens rookies, quarterbacks, and injured veterans are at camp today. Now here's a look at the Fox 45 Weather Authority forecast.
11: Your Fox 45 forecast, a nice mix of sun and clouds with temperatures in the very comfortable low to mid 80s today. Mostly cloudy tonight and still cool as temperatures fall back into the mid 60s. From the Fox 45 Weather Authority, I'm meteorologist Amy Aronson for Talk Radio 680 WCBM.
8: Currently 79 degrees in Edgewood, 77 in Stevensville, and 79 in White Marsh. 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
14: And by the grace of God, it is finally Friday. Come on! USA, baby!
15: Well, thank you very much, everybody. It's a special place, and I am here to announce my candidacy. I'm only kidding.
14: Yeah, and guess what? He's more popular than ever, by the way.
16: Trump is still very popular with Republicans. Just take a look here. Okay, 21st century own party approval rating. About at this point in second term, we got Trump, we got Obama, we got Bush. Yeah. Look, they're all fairly popular, but the one who is the most popular, and we have seen this time in and time out, no matter when you look, is Donald John Trump. He's the only one who's over 80%. 83% of Republicans still approve of the job that Donald Trump is
14: doing. What do you think he's kicking ass?
16: Doing as president. Yeah. He still has that magic touch. We'll see if it carries over to South Carolina, but we've seen it in primaries this year, Senate primaries, and that's because he is still a very popular man, historically popular when it comes to his own party liking and approving of the job that he's doing.
14: Yeah. In the meantime, the Democrat Party has right now a battle royale. They've got a little cat fight. Yeah, I know, it's so sexist, whatever, between Kamala Harris and AOC. Okay, Kamala Harris will never be the president of the United States ever, ever, ever. That dream is already over. That ship has sailed. It is gone. But, you know, she was polling, not the first time she was polling. Usually she dances on one. But that said, that's so sexist. I don't even care. I do comedy, whatever. Who cares? But there's a polling that shows now that AOC is out in front of Kamala Harris. And Kamala Harris lost both houses, the popular vote, the Electoral College, and all of the battleground states, despite the Democrat Party spending $2 billion on a crap sandwich nobody wanted to eat. All right? And now, they've decided rather than, you know, riding the ship and maybe, I don't know, turning away from the leftism of Kamala Harris's campaign, the woke nonsense, they're going to double down and find someone who is as stupid and further left. And that, of course, is AOC. That's the thing. So that's what your Democrat Party has got. Meanwhile, we've got Rubio. We've got Vance. Depending on who's on the front of that ticket, it's a winner. It is. It is. This is something from Jim Gossett as the president.
17: It sucks to be you.
14: It's Friday, baby.
17: You Democrats, you.
14: Thank God it's Friday.
17: Inflation is down. Woo. Schumer's a clown. He'll get his due. No, Kings was a flop.
14: Yeah, what a joke.
17: But you will not stop.
14: Ba-da-dow.
17: I'll bring the world peace. More wars I will cease. We'll come out on top.
14: Booby-doop-boo.
17: Drug boats we took out.
14: Yeah, we did that. That was cool.
17: We ended all doubt. The border is closed. Leticia is hosed. While

0: As you know, a while back, for those of you who tuned in the show, and I shouldn't, talk to the audience that's been with me forever, because we're adding audience constantly. It really is. It's kind of crazy. I remember when Rush Limbaugh first signed on, when I got out of college, he had been on the air about a year and a half nationally. And the audience was growing by leaps and bounds. That's happening with this show. It's crazy. did the show in a spare bedroom in Kansas City for a number of years. Moved everything to Washington, D.C. Well, suddenly the podcast goes to number 10 for political commentary podcast, number 41 for news. You wouldn't believe the names we're beating for news. You wouldn't believe the people who we are beating for political commentary. I mean, like, big names, Jesse Kelly, we're beating them. Nothing against Jesse Kelly. We're beating them. We're beating a lot of people, right? I'm not right up there with Victor Davis Hanson and Glenn Beck, Ben Shapiro. Ben Shapiro, who's the love child of Mr. Spock and Sheldon Cooper from the TV show. Anyway, very much like number 10. All right. And then overall, are you ready for this? Number 250 overall podcast. So I like to call myself the Rush Limbaugh of digital. I know it's kind of a stretch, but you know, it is kind of happening. And then of course we are also wedding this glorious streaming platform with radio stations around the country, and growing and growing and growing. So it's kind of cool. It is kind of cool. It has been a I'll tell you right now, though, it has been a mother scratcher. This last week was a mother scratcher. Moving here into the Newsmax studios, we finally have everything everything figured out, and I'm knocking on whatever this is made out of, some sort of fiberboard desk I got on Amazon, but things are here, and we're here, and I think we're kind of blowing people away. When we finally get this thing all figured out, we're going to have three cameras in the studio: a guest camera, my camera, a bird's eye view of the studio camera, a couple of microphones. So we're going to have live guests in the studio, and it's going to be amazing. The country is waking up. The Democrat Party is doing a death spiral into hell. And as I go back to the original thought, which was we have new listeners all the time. I've been saying that the Democrat Party is doing a death spiral into hell now for a couple of years. They didn't learn anything when Kamala Harris became the candidate without anybody voting on it. And I laughed out loud when she became the candidate. And it looks like they're doubling down on stupid. They are doubling down on absolutely stupid. By the way, yeah, if you want to see DC42 writing on the Rumble chat, if you want to see studio pics, go to my social media. I think it's on Facebook, it's on X, and it's on LinkedIn right now, and Truth Social. You can see the before and after. You can see what was essentially a broom closet become Rob Carson's studio, and we got it done. So there you go. There you go. Back to the Democrat Party's death spiral into hell. Here is Jesse Waters talking about what the heck is wrong with these people.
1: What the heck is happening to the Democrat Party? A former Democrat operative is blaming the donors. In a new expose, Evan Barker...
0: The donors are the ones who are choosing candidates like Graham Platner and Abdul El Sayed. They're the ones who are choosing those candidates. These are not grassroots candidates traditionally. You know that one who reminds you of the Chris Farley character on SNL in Michigan? She's authentic. She's authentic. And she's running against Abdul El Sayed, who is not.
1: Says the people with the cash are sitting in their Manhattan apartments all day, eating soup, riddled with white guilt, yeah, and taking calls from left-wing candidates. One message on one donor's voicemail is this, quote, what? If you are not a woman of color, please don't bother leaving a voicemail. I won't donate to you. The consultants, well, they're even worse.
0: They're doubling down on that nonsense.
1: She says men virtue signal their disdain for their own gender by saying things like, I want to elect more people who look like you and less people who look like me. Even HR is throwing out all applications from Caucasians. The Clintons can't believe it.
2: These people are paternalistic, and it's a bunch of overeducated little white turds who think they know more than other people know.
0: Yeah. See, this is the problem. The Democrat Party is inauthentic. The people in charge of the Democrat Party are inauthentic. They've lost every ounce of reality. You look at the nonsense that they propose. You look at the people that they're putting forward as candidates, for instance, James Tallarico, who now is... They got a new ad. He's like driving. He's got a Dodge Ram pickup truck, you know, like he's ever had a friggin' pickup truck, like he's ever used it for anything. Really, really, James Tallarico, the vegan who believes that God is non-binary and there are six genders and believes that children should go under mutilative transgender surgery. I mean, you drive a pickup truck. Oh, okay, okay, yeah, we're that stupid. We're going to just, you know, forget all that because you drive a pickup truck. It's kind of like Graham Platt, the same thing. Oh, yeah, just forget the fact that he had a Nazi tattoo on his chest forever. He had a kick profile appealing to young girls. We haven't gotten the text messages on that. He liked to play with himself in porta potties and then allegedly rape women. You know, so that's your Democrat Party. They're inauthentic. They're not organic whatsoever. They're not Mr. Smith Goes to Washington. They are the product of a bunch of consultants, and it's going to spell their doom. It's going to spell their doom. And again, I love watching it, to be honest, because everybody's talking about the momentum associated with AOC. AOC is Kamala, but worse. All right, she's cute. I saw her on the Capitol Hill steps the other day. She kind of gave me this look. I think she knew who I was. I'm not kidding. She turned and, like, cranked her head and kind of gave me this look. It could have been that I'm just so ungodly good-looking, and she was like, oh, man, I would love some of that, but, I mean, obviously, clearly, I'm out of my league by wanting that guy. It could have been that, but she did give me a funny look, and I think it's kind of funny. If you think that she's a shoe-in and all of that, you're high, because you are only given a certain IQ your entire life. You're only going to get so smart, and she is not smart. She talks a good game. She reads a good teleprompter, but she is a Kamala, but even further left. So there you go. We got a lot of stuff on the show today. Some of the unusual suspects. I believe Mary Walter is taking the day off, but Tony Kennett is going to be on at the bottom of the hour. We got so much to get to. Brandon Gill, some brilliant grilling of an attorney on Capitol Hill. We're kicking Iran's butt. All of that and more coming up on the Rob Carson Show. Don't go anywhere.
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0: socialism, communism has had now on kind of mainstream Democrat politics. Is there any chance that the president would be interested or is considering working with left of center Democrats to push back on this?
1: Well, unfortunately, we don't seem to have too many of those left in the Democrat Party. We have literal self-proclaimed communists who are winning elections and who are claiming to be the new leadership of the Democrat Party. I think the vast majority of Americans understand the dangers of communism.
2: Yeah.
1: Just look at countries all over this world. As an example, Cuba right now is a country that is about to be a failed state because of the communist policies of the past several decades. Communism should never be allowed to lead this country, and the president obviously is strictly opposed to it and all the dangers that it,
2: yeah,
1: that it reaps.
2: Yeah, we've already, Paul Revere has already ridden through the streets and said the British are coming. We are well aware of what is happening in the country with regard to the Democrat Party. The Democrat Party is cleaving itself, I would say in half, but it's more like 80-20. It's more like 80-20, and I'm hopeful that, some Democrats, this will be the smelling salts that might awaken those who've fallen for all of the nonsense of the Democrat Party, from defunding the police to transgenderizing your children. Some of you, it's too late for some. You'll have to leave them behind. Just leaving them behind, but I have a funny feeling this is going to be an awakening. You were seeing the fits and throes of a dying party, and I told you years ago. I said that the Democrat Party would have to either reinvent itself or disappear into the dustbin of history. Right now, they're leaning into the dustbin, the dustbin. We found out this week that despite the fact that Democrats for years have been saying there's no voter fraud, no voter fraud at all. Does not exist whatsoever. I believe, I think I got a soundbite here from, is it Hakeem Jeffries, about no voter fraud. Everybody's saying there is absolutely no fraud. I won't play that. But anyway, no voter fraud whatsoever. Then we find out that, there's a lot of it, and there are hundreds of thousands of people registered to vote, illegal aliens, 250,000 in just four states, and there are at least 26 or so states that are not releasing their voter registration data, because the Democrat Party, what they've done is they brought in 20 million people when Joe Biden was the president, and they didn't even mind that people were being slaughtered and children were being trafficked for sex and labor, and women the same. Didn't care at all the hundreds of thousands of Americans who died of fentanyl overdoses and all of this. And I said sooner or later it's going to be hell to pay. And I'm not talking about that thing on Joe Biden's head. That's a hell to pay. But there's going to be hell to pay. And we are discovering, and let's just say this. New Jersey Governor Mikey Sherrill, she's talking smack, but she realizes that she could be in a hell of a lot of trouble, because we just found out that they said 6,600, closer to 15,000 illegals on the voter rolls in the state of New Jersey, and at least 400 have voted, and they wouldn't have said a damn thing had it not been discovered, and she's, again, talking smack about it. Here's a little bit about that.
3: In New Jersey, the governor just came out and said, oopsie daisy, we accidentally registered over 6,000 people.
2: Now, she blamed a software error or whatever, and the company that is in charge of it are saying, no. How dare you? And I'm hoping maybe they'll sue the state for slander.
3: Vote. And they're not American citizens. And hundreds of them voted illegally.
2: Yeah.
3: The governor there, Mikey, blamed the software company.
2: Let's get Mikey. Yeah, he won't eat it. He hates everything.
3: Company that runs DMV registrations. Well, the company says, buck stops with the state.
2: Yep.
3: Now, Mikey's just scrambling to get ahead of it.
1: All of a sudden, she is speaking truth about the fact that this does take place in states across the country. It is completely
2: Democrats and the liberal media can no longer say there's no voter fraud. And they can no longer say that illegals can't vote.
1: Acceptable to have non-citizens on American voter rolls voting in U.S. elections. And she says it's 6,600. We suspect it's a heck of a lot
2: more.
1: Not just in New Jersey, but in states across the country.
2: Oh, yeah, it is.
1: The president is hell-bent on getting to the bottom of this. And also why we need to pass the Save America Act to ensure that only U.S. citizens are voting in U.S. elections.
2: And again, as I said, you know, they've been telling us forever, there's no voter fraud.
3: Well, the media and the Democrats told us illegals couldn't register to vote.
2: Yeah.
3: It was impossible.
2: Yeah.
3: And there was zero evidence that they've...
2: Or maybe it was just their plan all along and they were covering it up quite successfully.
3: Voted. They even called it a hoax.
4: Former President Trump frequently repeats false claims about migrants voting.
5: They can't speak a word of English for the most part, but they're signing them up.
2: Yeah, they are.
4: That's not true. It's illegal for non-U.S. citizens to vote for president.
2: Or it's also illegal to murder somebody, but murders keep happening.
4: In any federal election. And there have been few recorded incidents of non-citizens trying to vote illegally.
2: Sure. Well, you're not reporting on them.
3: Now, Democrats...
2: And it's not investigated in states like California.
3: ...know what's coming. Clean up the rolls, and if you don't, you're going to pay a hefty fine or maybe go to prison.
2: Yeah.
3: Bill says it ain't worth it.
6: We are not going to win the war against some kind of an ID. Every poll shows 75 or better say we should have some kind of an ID to vote. Just quit fighting and go along with it.
2: Whoa, that is James Carville, for crying out loud. But you see, the Democrats know that they can't win if they don't cheat because they have no message, they have no plan, and for 4 years they destroyed our country. They absolutely wrecked our country, and that's it. Here is a Caroline Levitt on why Mikey Sherrill came forward and admitted there was voter fraud.
1: What I will say on New Jersey and this governor, the fact that she just all of a sudden decided to put out a press release.
2: What's that?
1: President Trump and Republicans have
2: wanted to get out in front of it.
1: Right about non-citizens on our voting rolls is not a coincidence.
2: Yeah.
1: I think this governor is saying this because she realizes this administration is serious about getting to the bottom of illegal aliens voting and being on our voter rolls in our country. The Secretary of Homeland Security, as you know, sent a letter to several states, including New Jersey, requesting that non-citizens that are on their voter rolls need to be reported to DHS and need to be removed from those voter rolls. So that's why, all of a sudden, she is speaking truth about the fact that this does take place in states across the country.
2: Yep, and we're going to find out more. Mark Wayne Mullen, you've got Harmy Dillon. We've got some audio for her coming up. The feces is beginning to hit the fan on the Democrats' plan. That's what's happening, and Mikey Sherrill knows that some people could go to jail. One of them could be her. Oh, wouldn't that be fun to watch? Oh, my God, that'd be so fun to watch. Be like Anthony Fauci going to jail. Oh, my God, it'd be so fantastic. Must-see TV. I'd stream that all day. Second break and come back. Tony Kennett, Daily Signal, joins us next, as usual, on a Friday. Don't go anywhere.
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12: With SRN News, I'm Bob Agnew in Washington. The U.S. military hit various targets in Iran for a 13th night in a row. President Trump appears to be losing patience with Iranian leaders refusing to make a deal. The U.S. military kicking out targets in Iran, including military command centers and a drone storage facility. The president said he's thinking about restarting major combat operations. There was a cry of Allahu Akbar during a pair of stabbings in New York's Central Park. Now it's being investigated by the New York City police as a hate crime. One of the victims was clearly Jewish and wearing a yarmulke on his head when he was stabbed while walking out of a synagogue. More Trump tariffs and more complaints from U.S. trading partners. The administration announced on Thursday new tariffs ranging from 10 to 12.5% for about 60 countries, citing a failure to enforce bans on goods made with forced labor. That's drawn objections from America's trading partners. This is SRN News.
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7: Your Fox 45 forecast. We have a mix of clouds and sun with temperatures in the very warm and comfortable low to mid 80s. Mostly cloudy with temperatures back in the mid 60s tonight. Another round of sunshine on Saturday along with low humidity and nice warm temperatures again and highs in the low 80s. Sunday stays dry, but you'll notice a slight uptick in heat and humidity with highs back in the upper 80s. From the Fox 45 Weather Authority, I'm meteorologist Amy Aronson for Talk Radio 680 WCBM.
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0: patience is running out. He wants to see as much of the Save America passed as possible by the August recess. He knows that's what the American people want to see passed. He was just traveling on the road yesterday, spoke about this, and there was a very loud applause from the people in the audience, the everyday Americans, because voter ID is common sense. They want proof of citizenship in our elections, and the president feels very strongly about that. And I would just add, you know, the American people elected overwhelmingly Republicans to lead not just this White House, but also the House and the Senate. The House did its job. The Senate needs to do its job, too.
1: Yeah, apparently John Thune is all butthurt about that. And you know what? Too friggin' bad. Get the job done there, son, because otherwise you are absolutely done. Joining us to talk about this and oh so much more, the one and only Tony Kennett, Daily Signal, also hosts a wonderful radio program, WIBC in the heart of America, Indianapolis, Indiana. How you doing this Friday, buddy?
2: I've been looking forward to this Friday since Monday, my man. I'm ready for it.
1: Oh, brother, you know, and I've been, for the last 2 weeks, I've been building this studio in the Newsmax building, and it was actually easier to put my studio in a U-Haul, come across the country, stop and have a wonderful steak at your house, and then go on to D.C. than it was to move 6 miles to Washington, D.C. This has been, but it's finally working out quite well. It's finally working out. I may be driving back cross-country mid-August, by the way. I might stop for another steak, if you don't mind.
2: Oh, I don't mind at all. As long as you do a show with me while you're out here, we'll have an absolute blast.
1: Absolutely. So, this is a pretty big week. I want to start with Donald Trump's speech at Georgia. Man, I'll tell you what. He was on his mark. He was talking the Macron story. Communism turns everything into SH. I mean, it was just fantastic. Did you feel that?
2: I did. And again, I really enjoyed also, like, alongside that train track this week, we've also seen the socialists lose in primaries in Arizona. They're in open civil war with each other in Michigan because outside of New York, and you know, there's really just not a lot of desire for that kind of stuff outside of Colorado. Yeah. And now with, you know, the Democrats choosing to make the early primary state for the Midwest not Iowa but Michigan.
1: Yes.
2: So it's bad decisions, and I like the counter being pretty strong.
1: It is, I really do, I appreciate your take on things because I think you are more of a pundit than I am. I'm an entertainer and with a educated opinion. But when you look at Arizona and the curb stuff, you know, the rear end kicking that happened down there of the Democrat socialist candidate versus that, as opposed to, you know, what happened in New York and whatnot, looking at this Abdul Syed in Michigan versus, Chris Farley's, character who's running against him.
2: Who's running out of her van down by the river? Yeah,
1: down by the river. Yes. But I'm going to tell you, at least she's genuine, and I think she's going to beat Syed. I think people are they're raising eyebrows on Syed. I think he is done real close to sticking a fork in him. What do you think?
2: I was less bullish on Syed a little bit ago. I actually thought that Syed was in a worse position last week because now there's a lot of this angst among the youths and among the Muslims in Dearborn who are of the opinion that they don't like what was done to Graham Plattner, so that instead they're going to double and triple down on Abdul. Now, on the Haley being genuine, Haley Stevens, the Chris, bam, yes, down by the river kind of character. She's just female Joe Biden without the kid sniffing. So, like, she really is. She's like, she has her own malarkey phrases. Like, seriously, she has her own string of as though she's reading the New York Post in 1932. Matt, I gotta get down to the election now. See? Like, that's her style.
1: Yes.
2: I just don't think that's gonna work because union workers don't want that anymore. They don't want some office HR lady to say, I'm tough, just like you on the line. See? Pass me that greased lubricant. Like, that kind of thing.
1: Well, you know, we will see. We will see. I think she has a level of authenticity
2: right now.
1: Yeah. I have a feeling, Syed, we've got this report that his wife makes all the money, doesn't take Medicare and all of the other radical nonsense. Maybe Dearborn can carry the state. I really don't know. But onward to Maine, they're going to have this little convention this week, and they've already made up their minds. They're giving the Michigan voter, belief that they actually have a say in all of this. They do not have a say in all of this. I think the choice has already been made. the great thing about it is that, you know, Graham Plattner, I would have loved to have stayed until November, but it really exposed a lot about who the Democrats are and what lengths they're willing to go and what lows they're willing to sink to get somebody in Congress.
2: Rob, have you ever had the unpleasant treat of going to a Libertarian convention?
1: I have not.
2: Oh, I have. See, I've wanted to suffer a lot in my life. Now, these days, suffering is God changing the entire news cycle 10 minutes before I go on air.
1: But yes.
2: Used to, I would do the suffering myself, and I would go to these Libertarian conventions, and I learned every single person at these conventions is their own special brand of crazy.
1: Yes.
2: Including yours truly, just to be a little fair here. And when you get into politics with the Democratic Socialists, it's the same thing. Every single one of them has skeletons in their closet. Every single one of them's a mess. And I'm telling you, Rob, mark my words and mark them well in the Newsmax building in D.C. Troy Jackson, there is a story that is getting ready to come out.
1: What?
2: I don't know if it's, you know, a Nazi tattoo above his left nipple, but I will say this. It's not very pretty, and it's not just mortgage fraud, although, yes, he's also committed mortgage fraud.
1: Wow, so something's coming on Troy Jackson. That's good to do. What about this?
2: Release it till after the primary.
1: I'm kind of disappointed that Ashley Webb didn't make it any further.
2: After all, she's on Medicare.
1: Oh my God in heaven.
2: Oh my God.
1: Can you believe it? I mean, dude, what? I mean, are you kidding me? That debate, that Michigan Senate debate, I don't even know. It was like if you were going to hold a debate at an asylum as a busy activity outside of bingo. You know, it was nuts. And then you got this man, this obese man who says that he gets his period out of his rear end, which means he either has cancer or hemorrhoids.
2: Yeah, I mean, no, right?
1: What the hell?
2: Like, we actually had someone for seriousness, like, send an email into his email because he doesn't have a campaign manager or anything. And I said, politics aside, please, please, please go to this medical center and get checked. Seriously, like, all politics aside, you're actually dying. If you're bleeding from your ass, you're dying, all right? Like, just, dude. Anyway.
1: Either that or you're serving your sentence. That said, okay. That got dark in a hurry. That got dark in a hurry. So, you know, what was funny is this shock poll yesterday. I don't even know we're polling for 2028. Dear God in heaven. But, you know, Kamala was out in front, which, I mean, wow. I mean, wow. And now all of a sudden, AOC is out in front. I laughed when Kamala Harris became the candidate. I said we were going to beat her easily. They've decided to go dumber and even further left with AOC. What are your thoughts?
2: Well, they're changing the rules now because, as you know, with the Democrat primary, used to you'd have to win South Carolina and that would give Joe the edge. And you'd have to win Iowa. Well, now they're switching it up because they realize that if they run Pete Buttigieg, Black Democrats do not want a young fruitcake as a candidate. That's not what they want. I mean, they're very open about this. They're polling data, not mine. Sorry.
1: I know.
2: They have to put Michigan forward, and then they don't want Kamala to steal South Carolina will vote for Kamala because Democrats in South Carolina, they struggle with basic addition. So, like, they got to move it away from there. They're changing all of the rules, so these polls, I think, are going to be a totally different ballgame here in just a short number of weeks for 28. My name is still on AOC.
1: Yeah, well, I think she'll be the candidate. I don't think she can win. You know, they spent $2 billion on a Kraft sandwich without the bread with Kamala. I don't see this happening. But, you know, who knows? Who knows? Let's take a break and come back. More with Tony Kennett, The Daily Signal, on X at The Tonus, T-O-N-U-S. Let's take a break and come back. This is The Rob Carson Show.
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0: quickly because the people of New Jersey obviously deserve accountability and transparency. We're running an independent investigation right now to get to the bottom of exactly how this happened and what's going on.
1: Oh, my God.
0: But, you know, it is not a surprise to me that the federal government, that the Trump administration wants to immediately weaponize this against people as opposed to focusing on making sure that we're running free and fair elections. That's my focus. I would say, again, that Trump has done more to undermine our election system than anyone in my...
1: Then how'd you get 15,000 illegals on your voter rolls, Mikey? I got to tell you, that's pretty ballsy for her to not only blame the company in charge of the vote registry and all that, whatever that company is in Northern Virginia, but then to come out after she's been caught with her pants down, 400 illegals voting, thousands and thousands on the rolls, and then to blame Trump when she came out, she came out and admitted it because, you know, Mark Wayne Mullen is about to give her a colonoscopy. What are your thoughts on Mikey Sherrill getting all mouthy after we now know that illegals are registered and voting?
2: So there's something I was talking to with a friend of mine in the Indiana Democrat Party who is really, really aggravated that she's taking this approach. Because what this has done is it's created, and I'm not joking, Rob, a civil war inside the Democrat Party over voter ID.
1: I know!
2: On your couch in D.C. We were talking about this months ago. Yep. You and I said we at least know they will never divide over voter ID. And I got to tell you, I was wrong. I was wrong to your face. I can't believe you have James Carville making fun of Mikey Sherrill. Other Democrats are saying, why are you acting like this? All you got to say is, look, this was an error. We're going to do everything we can to get this corrected. And instead of saying, you know who I don't like? Donald Trump and my ex-husband. And I'm just so mad. And it's like, why are you doing this? What is this?
1: What's really remarkable is that James Carville acts like, he doesn't appear to know that this is obviously the Democrat plan. It always has been. Well, then why would he say that? He's just kind of getting on the good side of history and whatnot? What?
2: Yes, actually, that's it. This is the axial. It's the exact same axial. Well, let me tell you something. I'm leaning back in my chair for emphasis. He says, you know, these young Democrat kids, they just don't get it. They don't get it. We just gotta have some kind of alternate ID because and then he gets into the stammer fest. And it's the exact same stammer from when Axios and CNN finally admitted that Joe Biden was a corpse. And it's the exact same way I said, well, we played this last time on the show. It sounded like a seal choking on halibut.
1: Now, did you see him? He's doing it. He's doing his podcast or whatever the hell his appearance is in his bed with a pillow behind him, sitting up.
2: Yeah, with Politicon, and his guest host comes on because he's freaking out that James is now letting the cat out of the bag because it's not enough to just say, I'm for voter ID now. No, he actually has to explain why. You got to square the circle, Hollywood. So here's the issue. You can't get from A to B here. Why all of a sudden are you saying that you actually think voter ID is good and Mikey Sherrill's being retarded right now? What's the actual bridge? Mm. And there is nothing. There's really nothing. You even have CNN hosts on Sirius satellite radio yesterday, Michael Curmudgeon or whatever his name is, saying that he can't say illegals aren't voting anymore. So instead of saying, look, I don't like Trump, but he is right, this is an issue, like they sort of did with the border after Kamala lost, they can't do that here. So they're screwed. And Mikki is going to make herself an Abigail Spanberger when she just didn't have to. I can't stand the woman. But this is not just like a political blunder. This is like, you already won, sweetheart. What are you doing? Like, you just say you're going to be Miss Justice Woman instead of this embarrassment.
1: Yeah, and it's going to get bigger. It's going to get worse. Harmeet Dillon saying 26 Democrat states have not turned over their voter information. The jig is up. The jig is absolutely up.
2: But I want to sued Trump yesterday.
1: What now? What?
2: Democrat Governor Josh Shapiro sued the Trump administration yesterday because Pennsylvania is refusing to turn over voter stuff. And a lot of the people in Pennsylvania, including the state Democrat party in Pennsylvania, is going, I don't know if right after New Jersey, if this is the time to do this, Josh boy.
1: Yeah. And they've got 35,000 illegals on their voter rolls.
2: Well, I mean,
1: minimum.
2: I am just in this particular shape. In Indiana, we turned over all of our voter rolls to the federal government to look at. Do you know how many people they have kicked off of our voter rolls that were citizens or that were freshly married or who are voters of color? Zero. We kicked zero off of those voter rolls. I was told that all of the black people were going to be banned. We were going to have them guessing jelly beans in a jar or whatever Elizabeth Warren muttered. None of that happened.
1: Well, that's just too bad because, I mean, we are white supremacists and we don't want black people to vote. We want them working the cotton fields. Erase all the progress we've made with agrarian technology and whatnot. Put them black people back in the... confound it! Confound Indiana!
2: I love watching the same party that brought about Jim Crow laws now diluting black voters yet again.
1: I know. All right, so we got about 30 seconds. I want to ask you real quick. The DSA and the Democrat Party, I think that this DSA move is smelling salts to wake at least some Democrats from the absolute madness of the last 10 years of the party and maybe to cleave some of the radicals out of the party. What do you think is happening?
2: I do, and I've said this before, and this is where I'll end it. They always move way too quick, way too soon. And they've done that here, and now they can't stop. And they hear just another case. They have no impulse control.
1: And I do the same thing when I find somebody and I date them on Match.com. That first date, it's the same thing. The exact same thing. And it just falls apart after that. It's just... 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

Bob Morello. Voodoo Child, huh? So good! Come on here. I was in the parking garage here at the building here, Newsmax headquarters, and down in the third floor underground, I always park in the same spot, and right behind me is another Bronco. And the woman who was driving the Bronco, she works for I believe a nonprofit that works on preventing child abuse and child trafficking, and she's got a dang nice Bronco. And we might have to have her on the show at some point. We had a nice conversation. We were talking about music, and I showed her my subwoofer. And she said, well, that's quite big and impressive, which is something I don't hear often. I'm just saying. It's, you know, one of those things. It was kind of cool, but I'd love to listen to my Tom Morello. I know he's a lefty, I know, but he's one of the greatest guitarists of all time. He just is. That's all there is to it. Stevie Ray Vaughan, Jimi Hendrix, Tom Morello right up there. Yeah. We would not be celebrating America 250 had we not been built on a strong foundation. You look at all the crap the left has put us through. We've been able to survive it. We have the biggest GDP in the history of mankind. We brought the world out of the dark ages. It's amazing. But we haven't exercised the best financial discipline, thank you. Consequently, the dollar is not worth what it was. What's the foundation of your savings? What is it? Do you have some gold in the foundation? Do you have some precious metals in the foundation? You might want to consider it. Birch Gold has been helping Americans solidify their savings in gold for the last 15 years. They help you convert an existing IRA or 401k into a tax-sheltered IRA in gold. I did that with the 401k that I had set aside from selling cars. I sold cars for 3 years. And I said, you know, it's not performing well in this little 401k. Let's go ahead and transfer it into Birch Gold. So I want to put my money where my mouth is while I'm promoting Birch Gold. I wanted you to know that I use their product. I think it's great. Learn how gold fits into your portfolio by texting my name, Rob, to the number 989898, if you would. Rob to 989898. You're going to get a free, no obligation info kit. There are a lot of other gold companies out there. A lot of people telling you, you ought to go here, you got to go there. You know me. You trust me, I hope. A-plus rating for the Better Business Bureau. Countless five-star reviews, including from this guy right here pointing at me with my thumbs. There you go. Text my name, Rob, to the number 989898. That's Rob to 989898. So coming up, Victor Davis Hanson says, we have been in a leftist revolution over 50 years. Donald Trump is the counter-revolution. Fascinating discussion.

0: among other things. And Brandon Gill makes mincemeat out of a woke lawyer on Capitol Hill. Don't go anywhere.
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3: News this hour at Town Hall. I'm Bob Agnew in Washington. Two stabbings near New York City's Central Park are being investigated as a hate crime as a suspect shouted in Arabic before both attacks.
4: The New York City Police Commissioner Jessica Tisch says the attacker yelled Allahu Akbar, God is great, in Arabic as he stabbed two men on the Upper West Side near Central Park. One of the men was clearly Jewish and wearing a yarmulke on his head. Police say he was walking out of a synagogue and was stabbed in the torso with a screwdriver. Then police say the suspect jumped another man who was Asian and stabbed him in the back with a knife. Both men taken to the hospital for treatment.
3: It's correspondent Laura Winters reporting new reports out of Iran as the U.S. continues to strike targets there.
5: A series of explosions sounded near a military base hosting U.S. forces in northern Iraq, and sirens rang out in Bahrain on Friday, hours after the American military said it finished its 13th night of strikes against Iran.
3: That is Charles de la Desma reporting. Seeking to root out what it calls modern-day slavery from the supply chain, the U.S. has announced a new round of tariffs against 60 countries. Australian Trade Minister Don Farrell.
6: We do not believe it was justified. We believe that amongst all of the countries in the world, Australia does take the issue of slavery, modern slavery, seriously.
3: Stock seesawing as oil prices drop.
7: I'm Seth Sichel, and this is Markets in a Minute. Stocks are wavering in the early going on Wall Street, and oil prices are falling for the first time in a week. The S&P 500 was little changed in the first hour of trading Friday. The Dow rose 120 points. That's about 0.2%. The NASDAQ composite fell 0.4%. All three indexes are on track to finish the week lower. Losses for big chip companies were outweighing gains in other parts of the market. Micron lost 5.3%. Broadcom was down 2.1%.
3: And that is Seth Sutel. And on Wall Street, the Dow's down 275. More at townhall.com.
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12: Good afternoon. It's 103. I'm Maggie Hunter with the latest headlines from the WCBM Maryland News Center. Fox 45 reports that Baltimore City fire crews responded to an underground fire this morning at an apartment building located in the Johnston Square neighborhood. Around 7 a.m., crews were dispatched to reports of an outside grass fire in the 1200 block of Greenmount Avenue. Once on the scene, firefighters discovered an underground fire that was accompanied by a strong odor of gas, officials reported. And the city of Annapolis has officially posted the job description and application for police chief to its human resources jobs portal. The job posting marks the midpoint in a formal process that began with Mayor Jared Lippmann's appointment of an 11-member search committee in June. Applications are being accepted until August 3rd. When the job posting closes, the committee will review the applications. A look at sports and the Fox 45 Weather Authority forecast next.
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12: 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And now here's a look at the exclusive Fox 45 Weather Authority forecast.
14: Your Fox 45 forecast, an ice mix of sun and clouds with temperatures in the very comfortable low to mid 80s today. Mostly cloudy tonight and still cool as temperatures fall back into the mid 60s. From the Fox 45 Weather Authority, I'm meteorologist Amy Aronson for Talk Radio 680 WCBM.
12: Currently, it's 76 degrees in Fallston, 74 in Ocean City, and 77 in Paris. 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
17: And by the grace of God, it is finally Friday. Finally Friday. And I am broadcasting from the Washington, D.C., headquarters, Newsmax Media. Actually, it's not the headquarters. It's the Washington Bureau. Washington Bureau. And we are broadcasting live from here. It's now the end of week number two. We had 4 days on the air last week. Monday was the move day, and got everything in here. And it has been quite an ordeal. The last 24 hours were particularly challenging, but we got her done. We got her done, and we got this glorious little studio here. And you're here with me. That's the most important thing. You were there in Kansas City with me when I was starting out after selling cars for 3 years and getting sober. And you were there when I'd get up in the morning and walk out of the master bedroom and go into the spare bedroom and begin the show and watched it grow from there and added affiliates there. And then you were with me when I went through a divorce that I didn't expect and didn't want, but now realize it was the right thing for both of us. And I moved to Washington, D.C. and had a little studio, beautiful studio that I built in Old Town Alexandria. And God has a very dark sense of humor because soon after I moved there, discovered the building was going to be torn down. Hey, what the? Look at this. Hey, Rob. Yeah. Hold on a second. Let me put up this last piece of paneling over here. Hold on. Give me a second, okay? Rob, hold on. The building's going to be torn down. I'm sorry. What did you say? Building's going to be torn down. Well, what are we going to do then? Oh, my God. Oh, man. It is, you know, I guess I am jealous for people who have maybe achieved, gotten to a place in their life they can just kind of chill, you know. Never has occurred. Never has happened to me. I got to tell you, my 50s were just like, what? You know, this is kind of where you kind of slow it in. You're at that stage where the pilot says, put your seat back table is up and seat back's up and your tray table's up and we're beginning our descent into retirement. No, not for old Rob Carson. No, sirree. He was out of work for a couple of years. Found out his biological family was given up because his mother was raped. Brother died, mother died. Then wife divorced him during election year. And then had to sell cars for 3 years. And then it's like, okay. So I'm just beginning. And we are beginning again. And we are in this glorious building now. And I'll tell you, I believe in this brand. I believe in the Newsmax brand. 6 years ago, when Chris Ruddy called me on the car dealer parking lot. I didn't know Newsmax. And I think probably a lot of you did not either. Because the brand has grown exponentially, gigantically. And I believe in it. I believe in it. And what I'm doing here with this, terrestrial radio live stream is revolutionary. And listen, I wrote for Rush Limbaugh for 20 years. I like to say I walk in Rush Limbaugh's footsteps. No one will fill his shoes. But this is, I think, not quite as precipitous a time as when Rush hit, because Rush in 1987 hit. Rush hit right at the right time, the perfect place, the perfect life experience, the perfect skill set, and the perfect need for what he had to say. And he created a conservative revolution. He changed everything. Nobody's going to be, he was Elvis, he was James Brown, he was all of that to conservative talk radio, conservative media, the conservative movement. TPUSC wouldn't be here. CPAC wouldn't be here. Donald Trump wouldn't be here. So many things happened because of Rush Limbaugh. My God in heaven. So many. We owe him so much. And I started writing for him in 1989. I'm a late stage Rush baby. I still could have been aborted by the left. Because when I graduated from college, I didn't know what I was. I knew I was pro-life. But I kind of leaned leftward because I was poor, and I kind of blamed my situation on somebody other than, you know, having to work in college at $3.35 an hour, and I blamed it on somebody else. It's just the way it was. It's just the way it was. And then I went to Rush, the EIB University, and I became a conservative, and I started writing comedy for Rush Limbaugh, and I did it until 2013 when Kit Carson died. And now is a whole different set of circumstances. You've got, terrestrial radio stations, which we have and we're growing. You've got satellite radio, which is, you know, there, and, we'd love to get on satellite radio. We'll see what happens. And then you've got this magnificent stream. And look what has happened. 10 years ago, I signed on Facebook before you could use your laptop. It used to just be FaceTime on your phone. That was it. And I figured out what stream keys were, and I figured out what URLs were, and I figured out all this stuff, and I began broadcasting with two cameras 10 years ago on my desktop before Facebook made it available. I figured it out. And now it's really coming into its being. Day one in December, 2 years ago, this coming December, the first day we signed on, we were the number one streaming product for Newsmax. Number one. And there's a bunch of reasons, but I'll tell you, it's the perfect confluence of events. Terrestrial radio, the live stream, the podcast. These are so massive, you can't imagine how big they are. And it's getting bigger. It's getting bigger. I get into Ubers. And when I get to talking to the Uber driver, and I, you know, I pick their brain and all this, and when I tell them who I am, they're about 60% or so of the time they go, "Oh, I know who you are. I see you on TikTok." When I was down on the mall, the National Mall for the National State Fair, I swear to God, half the people that I ran into knew who I was, knew Newsmax. And would overhear my voice. And this has happened twice. I was out at this big event on the National Mall for Faith. And I had several people hear my voice and go, "Whoa, whoa, are you Rob Carson? Rob Carson, can I get a selfie?" It's overwhelming. It's overwhelming. And it has been one hell of a journey. And the journey's not over. It's just beginning. It's just beginning. And I brought you here with me. You're here with me. Those of you who've been with me for 6.5, 7 years, maybe even 10 years, we made this journey together. And I'm here to share it with you. I was talking to Ralph Renzi. He's the director of Newsmax audio and streaming. He's a great guy, by the way. I used to compete with him, actually. He was a big manager here in Washington, D.C., of the biggest radio station in the country, WTOP, the highest-billing station in the country. Built federal news radio, among other things. And he said, "Rob," he said, "at the end of the show, what do you want to leave? How do you want your listeners to feel?" And I said I wanted them to feel hopeful. I wanted them to feel joyful if possible. I never want to leave you stressed the hell out. No matter what we went through, the last, you know, 4 years when Joe Biden was president, all of the crap that they were putting Donald Trump through, all of the trials, we felt it in our hearts. And then they censored us, and we saw this open border, and we had to internalize all that. And every single day, I just wanted to come in and be so pissed off. But I said, no, what I do best is funny. What I do best is connection. Those are the things that I do best. And so this show, and I distilled this years ago into what I mean to do when I do this show. I mean this from the bottom of my heart. This is my mantra. Entertain, inform, motivate people to do good. Entertain, inform, and motivate people to do good. Because you can pound a desk, and you can have an opinion, and you can be angry all the time, and it's not going to help you, because I don't want to hear that. I don't want to hear that. And there are days we're going to have bad days. The last 2 weeks, I've had some of the worst days of my life. I'll tell you, I can't tell you everything. I can't tell you everything. It wasn't just the studio. There's other stuff happening. But you know what? By the grace of God, I come in here, and when I turn this microphone on, it goes away. When I turn this microphone on, it goes away. Because I know I owe this to you. I know I owe this to you. And so, it has been a long journey. Rush Limbaugh was discovered when he was 37. Glenn Beck was discovered when he was 37. I was discovered when I was 54. Yeah. And right now, I'm just hitting my strides. So, I'm in Washington, D.C., and I said to myself when I made this move and I left my family behind in Kansas City that I was going to make a noise no one could ignore. And I think we're doing it. We're doing it. We've got a ways to go. Less than a year in, number 10 podcast for political commentary in the country, number 41 for news, number 250 overall podcast, and we're just starting. So it's my promise to you every day I'm going to come in here and give you the best show, the hardest working show, and leave you at the end of the show feeling hopeful or at least girded for battle. How about that? How about that? I've got some great audio I want to share with you. You want to laugh out loud. Brandon Gill, the director of the National Bar Association, just shredded this woke woman on Capitol Hill. He was brilliant. I'm going to share that on the other side of the break. This is the Rob Carson Show.
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0: not want voter ID. Only somebody that wants to cheat.
1: So, yeah, we're finding out. The Democrat cheat machine is beginning to be exposed. And, you know, what I get so bloody tired of, and have the last how many years, being told, there's no proof that there's voter fraud. There's no proof. And I talked to this guy the other day. He's a rhino Republican. I won't say who he is. But he was, vitriolic about it, when he talked about, well, this was the day before Donald Trump gave his speech saying that 220 million of our voter files, you and I, stolen by the Chinese Communist Party. A lot of information about you and me, voter registration, held date of birth, you know, address, the whole thing. 220 million. Democrat Party, liberal media, didn't care. And this guy I'm talking to, he said, I said, what do you expect that Donald Trump's going to talk about? And he goes, I said, you think he's going to talk about 2020? You ain't let that go behind. You ain't let that go. There was no voter fraud. There was no 11. And I'm like, who are you? And this guy used to be a big deal. I just wanted to say, there's a reason why you're no longer relevant, because you just that attitude. There's no voter fraud in the country, and then just accepting that. Are you out of your friggin' mind? There's voter fraud in every damn country in the world, for God's sake. And I would venture to say it's much worse here than it is in places where they actually count all the votes and have them counted by election night like they used to here. And they didn't allow all this mail-in voting. And they didn't allow counting up all these votes after the election. And they didn't allow illegals to register. And now we know vote in places like New Jersey. But this guy was like, okay, whatever, man. I'm just kind of done with you. I want to mention this before I go to Brandon Gill Audio. I want to have, John Solomon. John Solomon, opening up a little bit on this, they say 15,000 at least illegals registered to vote. 400 have voted in New Jersey. Mikey Sherrill knows she's about to get a colonoscopy. Here is John Solomon.
2: As you know, last night, the New Jersey governor admitted that 6,600 illegal aliens had made it onto New Jersey's voter rolls, at least that number. It could be a lot larger.
1: Yeah.
2: And 400 of them actually cast a vote. That is the largest number of foreigners ever to vote in any collection of an election in American history. When we told you that last night, the governor said...
1: Your argument that there is no voter fraud in America, which is Democrats, and that's that Jack Weed I was talking to the other day, has said no voter fraud in America, is now over. It's now over. Now we have the beginning of what is going to be a massive uncovering of illegals on voter rolls around the country.
2: Not our fault. It was a software glitch. No big deal. Well, overnight, we reached out to the software company that runs New Jersey's system. And they said,
1: what?
2: There's no software glitch at all. The state of New Jersey knew they were putting non-citizens.
1: I hope that company sues the state of New Jersey.
2: I.e. foreigners onto the voter rolls. It is the state's responsibility to determine who is eligible to vote and who's not. Yeah. The software had it marked right. That is a major contradiction. And just a little while ago, the Assistant Attorney General for Civil Rights in the U.S. Justice Department, Harmy Dillon, announced that there is an investigation of New Jersey into whether they knowingly were allowing non-citizens to vote and to get on the voter rolls. Remember,
1: you know why people get on the register to vote, right? To vote.
2: She sent the letter out saying, if you let non-citizens vote knowingly, you're in trouble. Well, now the vendor's comments raise the very strong possibility that one of the blue states in America may have acceded to allowing non-citizens to vote. We're going to keep a close eye on that.
1: I hope you do. Here's Harmy Dillon talking about all the Democrat states that don't want to share their voter rolls.
3: Do you plan to take this fight to the Supreme Court?
4: Well, we do. It's actually closer to 30 states. 20 states have given us the voter rolls voluntarily, and we found hundreds of thousands of people on those voter rolls who shouldn't have been there.
1: Yeah.
4: Now, since the governor made this announcement, we've opened up
1: hundreds of thousands of illegals registered to vote. And again, kids, why do people register to vote, and why would state officials register people to vote? Yeah.
4: Investigation. We asked her to disclose to us the names of the 6,600 individuals who were wrongfully put on the voter rolls and then the 400 who voted knowing that they weren't entitled to. And today she hasn't responded to us yet, but she did tell the New York Times and others in New Jersey that she wasn't going to give us that information because, quote-unquote, we would weaponize it, and she doesn't trust.
1: Now you might actually question who got them to register.
4: Just with the data. Well, who can't be trusted with data, Governor Sherrill? It seems like it's actually New Jersey because these people said they weren't entitled to vote, and then you put them on the voter rolls in your state, blaming the vendor, calling it a glitch, etc. Yeah. It is the job of the election officials, not some data vendor, to determine citizenship when they put people on the voter rolls. Yeah. That's federal law. And it also sounds like...
5: Why were 20 million people allowed to come into the country with an open border?
4: Liz, the state allowed these people to stay on the voter rolls for more than a year after they knew that they weren't legally entitled. That is a violation of federal law, too, federal criminal law. So we're looking at this very carefully.
1: By the way, I met this guy, Andrew Colvett. He is with TPUSA. He's kind of taken over where Charlie Kirk was, and he's actually quite good. I met him at the Capitol the other night, a VIP reception, and I actually got to introduce everybody. It's kind of cool, but he's a really cool dude. And he, I love his commentary. I think he's doing a great job, and I told him, I said, man, you are really doing a great job. Here he is talking about motor voter. What's motor voter? It's allowing people to register to vote when you get your driver's license. And who are Democrats getting driver's licenses for the most? Illegal aliens.
6: Republicans in D.C., use it. Use it. What I see is 6,600 reasons more, as if we needed more, to pass the Save America Act.
1: Yep.
6: What most Americans don't understand is that 19 blue states have what's called motor voter laws, and they give them to illegals and non-citizens, driver's license.
1: Yep.
6: So when they go to the DMV, we are relying on the honor system for them not to check a certain box. That's
1: how'd that work with all those Somalians in their leering centers?
6: All the Western civilization is hinging upon, Jesse. It's absurd. There needs to be laws passed that mandate you show an ID and you prove your citizenship, or these blue states are going to run roughshod over their democracy. And really, it's a constitutional republic. It's a joke. It's a laughingstock to them. And we have to make sure that it remains what it's always been, what our founding fathers intended it to be.
1: 100%. Because one vote stolen is a tragedy. One vote stolen is a tragedy. And a whole lot of us had our votes stolen from us about, what, 6 years ago. I stick by that, by the way. I do. Sorry. I know I'm not supposed to say that. But, you know, seven battleground states stopped voting, counting at the same time because of a sewer line break or a water main break in Atlanta, and then almost all the votes the next day coming for Joe Biden. Okay, sure, yeah, you bet, you bet. Brandon Gill coming up. Don't go anywhere.
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12: With SRN News, I'm Bob Agnew in Washington. The cry of Allahu Akbar during a pair of stabbings in New York Central Park last night. Now it's being investigated by the New York City police as a hate crime. One of the victims was clearly Jewish and wearing a yarmulke on his head. Police say he was stabbed while walking out of synagogue. The U.S. military is hitting various targets in Iran for a 13th night in a row. President Trump appears to be losing patience with Iranian leaders who refuse to make a deal. The U.S. military taking out targets in Iran, including military command centers and drone storage facilities for 13th night in a row last night.
13: More Trump tariffs, more complaints from U.S. trading partners. The administration announced last night there will be new tariffs of 10 to 12.5% on some 60 countries, citing a need to enforce bans on goods that were made with forced labor. That's drawing objections from some trading partners, including China and Japan. This is SRN News.
14: Your Fox 45 forecast. We have a mix of clouds and sun with temperatures in the very warm and comfortable low to mid 80s. Mostly cloudy with temperatures back in the mid 60s tonight. Another round of sunshine on Saturday along with low humidity and nice warm temperatures again and highs in the low 80s. Sunday stays dry, but you'll notice a slight uptick in heat and humidity with highs back in the upper 80s. From the Fox 45 Weather Authority, I'm meteorologist Amy Aronson for Talk Radio 680 WCBM.
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0: Chris and Rob Carson show. Brandon Gill was, just magnificent. I had the wonderful opportunity to meet him at the nation's capital. I'm not name dropping here, guys, okay? I told you I moved here, and I brought you with me. So I just wanted to share, you know, I'm a wide-eyed kid from Iowa. I'm living in Washington, D.C., and I ran into Brandon Gill. There you go. And you know what? I ran into Beth Van Dyne. Okay, you know Beth Van Dyne? She's a congresswoman, and she's just also just like a model. I mean, just and I met her there, and I said, oh, my God, Beth Van Dyne, it's so nice to meet you. And I shook her. I said, you look fantastic. And she got all just goosey because they don't expect that from somebody smart. Like, oh, Beth Van Dyne, can you come over and do an interview? And so I got a selfie with her. She leaves, and she comes back about 10 minutes later and says, how did the selfie turn out? And I said, it's fantastic. And I said, Beth, I said, your name shouldn't be Beth Van Dyne. It should be Beth Damn Fine, because you look fine. That's what I told her. And she thought it was hilarious. And we had a great interview. I did it. You know, because they're real people. So I want to share that with you. I see Brandon Gill. Brandon Gill standing there. And I walk up. I said, Brandon Gill, man, I love you're in these hearings, and when you bring game, bro, you are just a blast to watch, and you give them what fur and the whole deal. And I said, be honest with me, you lean into the Christopher Reeve back in the day, don't you? And he kind of nodded. Yeah, he does. Christopher Reeve is Superman. He looks a lot like him. He even does that little curl like Superman. Every once in a while, he'll just do that. I think it's intentional. But I had a great conversation with him. It was fantastic. And yesterday he was talking to the head of the American Bar Association. This woman is, I swear to God, how could this person be in charge of the American Bar Association? Her name is Michelle Binky. Like she needs a binky, like a little baby. Little baby need a binky. Anyway, Brandon Gill is grilling her because they're doing all these DEI policies in law schools and all of this nonsense. And one of the things that the American Bar says is that the Supreme Court should reflect America, like, you know, the nationalities of America, which is just stupid. All right. Let's see. Is there a member of the Cherokee Nation on there? Is there a Japanese, an American on there? Is there a Filipino on? It's so stupid. It's so stupid. Although it does reflect the intelligence of America, there's a complete idiot on the court representing Democrats, Ketanji Brown Jackson. So at least we know that stupid people represented on the Supreme Court. So there is that. Goes from really smart to really stupid. And she's right. So there, you know, even split there, with that. But here's Brandon Gill shredding this woman on Capitol Hill about the makeup of the Supreme Court. Just savor this. It's fantastic.
1: Would you say that it's helpful, it's beneficial, if our Supreme Court resembles the racial diversity of America?
2: The ABA believes that diversity in all of its forms is important. We want people to bring all of who they are, whether they be from small...
0: What a completely meaningless statement.
2: Practice.
1: Or diversity, practice. Can you define diversity here? You want it to... Should the Supreme Court resemble America's racial makeup, roughly? It's a yes or no question.
2: The ABA does not... support quotas.
1: I'm not asking about quotas. I'm asking if it should roughly resemble America's racial makeup.
2: It should represent all of what people are.
1: Of what people are. Okay. So right now there's about two of nine of Supreme Court justices are black. That's about 22% of the Supreme Court. According to your testimony, about 13% of America's population is black.
0: What kind of overrepresented?
1: The Supreme Court should roughly resemble America's demographic makeup, as the ABA states is proper.
0: Yes.
1: In your opinion, regardless of qualifications,
0: What about that?
1: Should the Senate refuse to confirm a third black Supreme Court justice?
2: The ABA supports and encourages diversity in all of its forms.
1: That wasn't my question. My question was, if a Supreme Court vacancy opens up, should the Senate refuse to confirm a third black Supreme Court nominee based on his race or her race?
2: The ABA does not support quotas, and so...
1: The ABA does support some sort of, and we'll get into that. The ABA does support making sure the ethnic makeup has a...
0: What about Inuits? Huh? What the hell? Why don't we have an Inuit on the Supreme Court, for God's sake? What the hell? I mean, honestly, how stupid... How utterly, utterly stupid. We are a melting pot. We are made up of hundreds of nationalities. Every color, every size, every shape, every whatever. And if we try to evenly, how ridiculous that you've got, nine people on this court and you're supposed to represent the population of the most diverse population in America with nine people. Are we going to break down the DNA of each one of them? Is that what we're going to do next? Oh, look over here. We've got, Chief, Powwow, whatever the hell. He's part Native American. He's an Inuit. He's a Pacific Islander, and he's part Irish. Okay, we got that covered. Okay, now we all just got to cover people from Australia who moved here, and France and Italy and Polish. Okay, so let's look at the DNA profile of every Supreme Court justice, so we cover everybody. Are you out of your freaking mind? I mean, honestly, how ridiculous for her to even suggest such a thing with nine individuals. You cannot begin to reflect the diversity of America. The only thing that matters is interpretation of the Constitution and, of course, relating that to cases before the Supreme Court. Wow. I mean, wow. And he just went to town on this woman. Here he is talking about the implicit bias. This is another stupid thing that the left foisted upon us years ago. We may have, a bias that we don't know about. I hate to tell you this, everybody has that to some degree when you, you see somebody you think is suspicious. And it's not because of skin color. You have a bias. You have a bias. A lot of people after 9/11, a little scared of Muslims getting on planes. I mean, that's just the way it was because they did actually commit the, 9/11 and all that. So, yeah, there was a little bias there, fair or unfair, but it was. It's also called intuition to some degree, for some degree. The people who are really biased, they let you know they're very biased, okay? As far as you just inferring that somehow you're racist because you're white, that's really what it is. It's about inferring that somehow you don't like black people or you don't like whoever. It's just stupid. Here he is talking to this woman who, honestly, if there were a Democrat in the White House, I'm sure she'd be up the Supreme Court because she makes Ketanji Brown Jackson look like a genius. Brandon Gill with Michelle Behnke.
1: According to the ABA's website, quote, all of us have implicit biases. Would you agree with that statement?
2: The ABA believes that diversity, equity, and inclusion.
0: She always opens the ABA believes that we, as a member of the Borg, we're the Borg,
2: improves
1: the practice. Would you agree with the statement that, quote, all of us have implicit biases from the ABA's website?
2: The ABA believes that diversity in all of us
1: is that a yes? Can I take that? It's a yes or no question. Do you believe that all of us have implicit biases, as your website says?
2: The ABA looks to remove barriers and we
1: That's not my question, ma'am. Do you believe that all of us have implicit biases?
2: I've expressed what the ABA is doing.
1: That is the ABA's position.
0: Wow.
1: As expressed by their website. Against which groups do you have implicit biases?
0: Yeah, what's going on?
2: The ABA believes.
0: Do you not like white people?
2: It's important to always.
1: Are you going to filibuster? Because it doesn't make you sound very good.
0: Yes.
1: I'm going to ask you again. Against which groups do you have implicit biases?
2: It's important to always examine everyone's point of view and where they may.
0: Been to a synagogue lately, have you?
2: Need to consider.
1: It is. What about your point of view?
0: Yeah, what about yours?
2: I am here as the president of
0: the ABA, blah, blah, blah, blah.
2: Association.
1: And I'm asking you what your implicit biases are.
2: The ABA is an entity.
0: If I had to listen to this woman, I wouldn't pass a bar.
1: Reflected on your implicit biases?
2: I think about how I operate constantly.
1: Would you like to explain to us what they are?
2: I am here speaking on behalf of
0: the ABA. That's fantastic. Oh, my goodness. Let's take a break and come back. This is the Rob Carson Show.
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0: We're booming the snot out of Iran. The U.S. military carried out its 13th consecutive night of strikes against Iran early Friday, targeting military command centers, drone facilities, communications networks, maritime capabilities. President Trump said he was weighing a massive attack bigger than anything before. I say go for it, Mr. President. It's time to wipe these IRGC a-holes out of, put them out of commission, end them, pull the plant out by the roots, pull the weed out by the roots, and let the people of Iran be free. By God in heaven. That's what I'm praying for. I've been praying for it a good share of my life. Because all of my adult life, these jerks, these Islamists have been running roughshod over the world, spreading terror throughout the world. And I've been praying that they would dance, the people of Iran would dance in joy like those who danced after the fall of the Berlin Wall. The Democrat Party would rather have you live in slavery, would rather have women be subjugated, because this can't happen under Donald Trump. This freedom can't happen under Donald Trump. Here is Marco Rubio talking about what Iran is doing right now and why we're not going back to the negotiating table.
1: Iran is begging us, okay, both directly and indirectly. Let's do a deal. Let's talk. Iran is begging every day. The problem with Iran is every time they make a deal, the people that are in charge there, they either break it or they want to change it. So it looks like they're not ready to make a deal. So they're going to continue to pay a price. And they're going to, every night the price gets higher and higher and higher. And that's what's happening now.
0: I love the fact that they are so arrogant and they are so full of themselves that they... when you're getting your rear end handed to you, you don't talk smack, right? Right? You don't talk smack. And you don't try, punch the guy in the knees or try punch him in the groin when you're on the ground, just to tick him off a little bit more. I love this. I really actually love this. That they're this stupid. It's just giving us an excuse to wipe them out. Here is Marco Rubio talking about the Houthis. The Houthis, they're this little band of morons who've been convinced by Iran to attack shipping in the Red Sea. And it's not going to end well for them.
1: Karachi, their foreign minister, who the other day say or something about their policies, an eye for an eye. The president's policy is a head for an eye.
0: Yeah.
1: I mean, honestly, that's what it's going to be. I mean, they will pay a very heavy price.
0: Yep.
1: I hope that they'll stop. They shouldn't really do that. They got suckered into this by the Iranians. You know, the Houthis largely were smart and stayed out of all this throughout the conflict. But they now apparently have gotten themselves suckered into this, going after Saudi Arabia and their ships. And by the way, that's, I was reading reports a few hours ago that there was actually a Saudi fuel ship that's flagged Chinese. It's a Chinese ship. Are they going to blow up the Chinese ship? And this becomes a problem for China. This will become a problem for the whole world.
0: I love the fact that they're arrogant and ignorant and 7th century throwbacks. It gives us an excuse to pound them into the dust. Robert Greenway is a guy, one of the principals of the Abraham Accords, which are going to bring a millennial peace, actually even more than a millennial, maybe a bi-millennial, whatever the hell, two millennia. Peace to the Middle East, something we could have only dreamed of, something our ancestors could have only dreamed of. Talking about Robert Greenway, talking about the butt kicking that's coming.
2: The president has decimated their military, their nuclear program, has set the stage for diplomacy, made a good faith effort for reasons that Secretary Rubio just laid out. It's impossible to predict that that's going to lead to a positive outcome, which means military force in the offing. The UK, France, and Germany have abandoned their diplomatic facilities in Tehran.
0: That's not a good sign.
2: Assets are pouring into theater. And it's clear.
0: Have pizza deliveries increased around the Pentagon? That's what we got to check in next. That's what I heard. Right around the Pentagon, which is a stone's throw from here, they start ordering pizza when they're about to kick some serious butt.
2: The president understands exactly what has to be done to finish the job.
0: I love the Papa John stuffed crust, just cheese, little sausage, and extra dipping sauce.
2: That's what I expect. It means an escalation.
0: Getting ready to kick some butt.
2: To finish what remains of the Iranian capacity to ensure they can't present a threat to navigation and to U.S. interests, and certainly not develop a nuclear weapon.
0: Yeah, no, not going to let that happen. Not going to let that happen. Got to kick some butt. Got to kick some names. Take some names. And those names are most.

0: fantastic. That is Jim Gossett. Oh, my gosh. He does two friggin' songs every day. He does two pieces of comedy every day. He is unstoppable. If you want to help him out, go to patreon.com, Jim Gossett Comedy. 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Guys, he's done like 3,000 for me. All right? 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

0: I listened to it again this morning. And I mean, I'm not saying that just because I listened to it again. I listened to it again this morning. Like, listened to the words. It's too bad that Chris Cornell ended his life prematurely. It really is. The song is about talking to his creator. You gave me life, now show me how to live. God ain't going to show you how to live. You know, I wish he did, because, man, I'll tell you what, I've taken a circuitous route to get here. I'm going to tell you that right now. There's a band out of Canada called Big Wreck. If you miss Chris Cornell, the lead singer of that band, they are so good. Big Wreck. There's a song called Albatross. It'll kick your rear end up between your shoulders. Big Wreck, Albatross. Listen to it. It's amazing. Canadian band. I know, something good out of Canada. Canada. Out of Canada. Big Wreck. Just check it out, okay? We would not be celebrating America 250 if it weren't for our founders. They were brilliant. They were brilliant. I was talking to James Rosen about this today. I mean, my God, you look at the confluence of minds that came together for the foundation of this country. It is beyond belief. And look what they did. We've kind of, you know, we haven't managed things very well. Our politicians printed money left and right, and they cheapened the dollar. We had a gold standard. 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And, by the way, this weekend, make sure to check out my TV show, Rob Carson's What in the World? 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Coming up, Victor Davis Hanson on the Great Counter-Revolution. We are giving the left, and we've just begun to fight. Don't go anywhere.
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3: News this hour at Town Hall. I'm Bob Agnew in Washington. President Trump appears to be losing his patience with the leaders of Iran who refuse to make a deal. The U.S. military is hitting targets in Iran for a 13th night in a row.

0: Rome. Those targets include communication networks, drone storage facilities, and military command centers. The president expected to outline the administration's latest push on nuclear energy. We get more on that from correspondent Willie Nelson at the White House.
1: President Trump is set to make an announcement from the Oval Office at 3 p.m. Eastern. The president is expected to highlight American nuclear innovation. The administration says the effort will strengthen energy security, expand next-generation nuclear technology, and boost domestic power production. Willie Nelson, the White House.
0: Police in New York City investigating two stabbings last night as possible hate crimes.
2: A man is under arrest in New York City for the alleged non-fatal stabbings of two people that police are investigating as possible hate crimes. They say 51-year-old Raul Morales stabbed an Asian man and then a Jewish man in separate attacks Thursday while yelling the Arabic phrase Allahu Akbar. The stabbings happened about two blocks apart in broad daylight on Manhattan's Upper West Side. Commissioner Jessica Tisch says an initial investigation suggests that mental health may have been a factor in the attacks.
0: That is Donna Warder reporting. U.S. trade partners pushing back against U.S. allegations they rely on forced labor to produce many of the goods they sell to the United States. Australia's Trade Minister Don Farrell.
3: Our largest exports to the United States continue to get into the United States tariff-free. What are they? Well, it's beef, it's gold, and it's copper. One of the reasons that that figure I mentioned before, the 67% increase in trade, has been because those products, the value of those products and the volume of those products has been increasing.
0: That is Australian Trade Minister Don Farrell. More on these stories at townhall.com.
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5: Good afternoon. Good afternoon, it's 2:03. I'm Maggie Hunter with the latest headlines from the WCBM Maryland News Center. Fox 45 reports that outrage is growing at the Maryland State House after a state audit found tens of thousands of dollars in government food assistance issued to people who did not qualify. The audit detailed multiple examples of improper payments, including a $2 million lottery winner who received $9,000 in food assistance. It also found more than 1,800 inmates received as much as $1,700 a month in assistance while incarcerated. Maryland's error rate is so high that the federal government is demanding the state repay $28 million, according to the audit. And the skeletal remains found last week have been positively identified as 46-year-old Kimberly Gordon, a New Jersey woman who was reported missing after she was last seen on June 21st, police said. Sports and the Fox 45 Weather Authority forecast next.
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5: The Orioles are ready to host a weekend homestand against the Atlanta Braves. 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
7: Your Fox 45 forecast, a nice mix of sun and clouds with temperatures in the very comfortable low to mid 80s today. Mostly cloudy tonight and still cool as temperatures fall back into the mid 60s. From the Fox 45 Weather Authority, I'm meteorologist Amy Aronson for Talk Radio 680 WCBM.
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10: And by the grace of God, it's finally Friday. Hour number three of the show. And we got a lot of stuff to get to. We do. I do, actually. Oh, my goodness. Yeah, I'm a little slap happy this week. Had this big move into Washington, D.C., into the heart of D.C., and it's so fun. You know, I got to pinch myself sometimes. I drive by the Washington Monument on the way to work every day. And it's something else. I'm going to post a video of this morning when I drove in, and I never stopped looking at it with awe. It's something else. It really is just something else. It's so crazy to be here. And you know what else I noticed on the way in? Is I noticed the excited people who are here as tourists, who are patriotic and love to be here. That's who I notice more than anybody. Not the other commuters and whatnot. The people walking around with a sense of awe and their jaws agape. Not able to believe they're even here. It's something else. It really is something else. I'll never stop. I'll never lose my sense of wonder about being here. So, and I'll do my level best to share the experience with you. Before we dive into a bunch of stuff, you know, I haven't done one of these in a while. We have a trigger warning update. Trigger warning update. Here it is.
11: Trigger warning.
10: Do you know who that is? That's Redneck MacGyver. That's Ken. That's Redneck MacGyver right there. He did that. He does that stuff. He's good at that stuff. You know what else he did? He also

0: smells so good.
1: Yeah, that's Redneck MacGyver right there, Ken. Redneck MacGyver. And by the way, the reason why I call him Redneck MacGyver is because he got an e-bike just like me, but he figured out how to turn the governor off so it goes 45 miles an hour. And he told me he did that. He said the only complaint he had was when he was riding his mountain bike, the cigarette, the ashes from his cigar would get in his face. This is Redneck MacGyver. There you go. You heard about this. Have you heard about this? Because this is just kind of stupid. United Airlines is going to let passengers avoid Trump International, switch to Miami or Fort Lauderdale for free. This is just a complete, I mean, what an idiotic move by an airline that adults would make this decision. United Airlines preparing for customers who may object to flying into Donald Trump Airport. Reservation agents have been authorized to move those passengers to Fort Lauderdale or Miami without charging more. What a stupid thing. And first of all, if you're that freaking petty, you know, do I want to fly into Harry Reid friggin' International in Vegas? No. But it's kind of like the only airport there. What a stupid move by United Airlines. United Airlines giving reservation agents unusual flexibility to accommodate customers who can no longer want to fly to West Palm Beach after it was renamed to Donald Trump. And if you, I mean, you are mentally friggin' ill if you can't fly into that airport. You are freaking mentally ill. According to an internal memo shared with Live and Let's Fly, which, I mean, that's a thing that I read all the time. I don't know what it is. United is in the process of updating its systems to rename West Palm Beach Airport to Donald Trump International. Most surprising guidance concerns customers who object to the airport's new name. If a customer, this is from the, this is the agents are supposed to say this. If a customer does not want to fly to the airport, use your empowerment to offer acceptable alternatives such as Fort Lauderdale Airport or Miami International. Here's what I suggest. If you fly out of Reagan National, don't fly United. If you fly out of Reagan National, don't fly United. Screw United Airlines for this. Honestly. Reagan National, Trump International, whatever, DJT Airlines, whatever the hell it is, the airport, don't fly United. If you really want to do that, United, you can bite me. There you go. I'm not going to fly United out of Reagan National. You know, you don't deserve to fly out of Reagan National. Thank you very much. Reagan National is something else. You ever been to Reagan National? You ever see the scene in Wizard of Oz when they walk in and they get into and they're walking down that giant hallway and you see off way down in the distance the wizard's lair down there and that's what Reagan National, the big terminal, looks like. It looks kind of like that. It does right there, that main terminal. It looks like the Wizard of Oz. It's kind of weird. You ought to go there sometimes. They got some good restaurants over there too, by the way. They have a Ben's Chili Bowl there. It's something else. Victor Davis Hanson. I want to share some Victor Davis Hanson. I think he's fascinating orator, brilliant man. And he was talking about I've been saying that, and literally the last 30 years particularly is what I've noticed, is the leftist march across the country in this idiotic leftist revolution started on campus and has moved on. But Victor Davis Hanson says, of course, this has been going on for at least 50 years, and it has since the 60s, and we're kind of repeating the 60s with another generation of idiots. And here is Victor Davis Hanson talking about the progressive revolution and how we are you ready for this? And this is, of course, we are the counter-revolutionaries.
2: Whether we realize it or not, we've been in a progressive revolutionary cycle for about 50 years. Yeah. And by that I mean there has been the effort of most of the Democratic Party and now the radical elements to accelerate that efforts, as emblemized by the Democratic Socialists, yep, to take control of government, expand it, redistribute income so that many people in blue states especially are paying over 10% of their income in addition to 38% of their federal tax. It's not very difficult to pay 50% of your...
1: You want to talk about affordability? Think about how affordable things would be if you could keep the 50% of your income that you give to the stinking government. Can you imagine? You probably could have retired by now, depending on your age. if you didn't have to pay 50% of your income to local, state, and federal government.
2: Your income or more for the taxpayer who's salaried without much write-offs. They don't have confidence that you, the people, will buy into the progressive project. And so they want to import a demographic that is poor and needy on the idea that...
1: That's what they did with Joe Biden's presidency. 20 million of them, open southern border. That's why they want to get rid of the border.
2: They will be constituents that will trade their votes for subsidies. We saw that with the Somali community in Minnesota, and we've seen it with other communities here in California.
1: This is why they load them up, man. You come from the meth lab trailer park of the world, which is Somalia. You come here and get a free government housing and a monthly debit card and free daycare and free whatever care. Hell yeah. I mean, this is living large, man. Thank you, Democrat Party. I'm going to vote for you forever. Forever. That's what it's all about. Here's Donald, or here's BDH explaining the madness of the Democrat Socialists.
2: We never imagined that there were going to be more than two genders or sexes. We never imagined that they would try to normalize biological men taking over women's sports.
1: This is all about upsetting civilized society, distracting us, confounding us, angering us, getting us off balance. That's what all of this nonsense has been around. That's what I've called it, nonsense. And of course, they censored us so we couldn't oppose any of it for a number of years, but those days are over.
2: Addressing among young teenage girls, we never imagined that. We never imagined that prosecutors would let out career felons who had committed violent acts the same day they were arrested. We didn't know we were going to empty the prisons because we felt that penal punishment was too mean. We never really felt that our only real democratic country and an ally in the Middle East, Israel, we would try to disassociate ourselves, and we would try to romanticize terrorists like Hamas. What I'm getting at, this was the progressive project.
1: Yes.
2: It was anti-American, it was anti-Western, and it glorified other modes of civilization, so to speak. Socialism, communism, anarchism, and it was very critical of the very society who had enriched most Americans.
1: Yeah, and it's going to fail. It's going to fail. There's a reason why Donald Trump is the president of the United States in the 250th anniversary of our birth. There's a reason why the Democrat Socialists of America have picked this year to make their move, and they're going to fail. They're going to fail colossally because we're not going to live in their darkness. It's not going to happen. And here is Victor Davis Hanson talking about why Donald Trump is the deliverer from this Marxist communist revolution.
2: And then came Donald Trump. And he's surely not a revolutionary. We were in the middle of a revolutionary, but he was not a trimmer either. He was a true counter-revolutionary.
1: Yes.
2: The first term, he was not familiar with Washington. He made appointments with people who did not agree with him. Not just they did not agree with his methodology, but they didn't agree with his counter-revolutionary agenda. But it was still in places working. And what was the result? The result was COVID and the COVID lockdown, and it was aborted. The second time he came around.
1: Yeah, that's what they did. That's what they did when he was the first term. Remember summer 2020? What happened? COVID release, shut down of the economy to kill Trump's economy. Summer of 2020, all a psyop. They just needed someone to start it with, and George Floyd was that. Jussie Smollett was not. Mike Brown was not. George Floyd came along. Democrats let the country burn. Didn't say a thing about it. Said it was mostly peaceful. All by design. But guess what? It's coming back and biting them right square in the butt.
2: He tried to finish the counter-revolution. So he pretty much demolished the subsidies for green energy.
1: I know, yeah.
2: And re-emphasized oil and gas production, and we became the greatest producer of oil and gas in the history of civilization.
1: This is why the Deep State and Democrat Party are dying like movie vampires, screeching and clawing and doing all sorts of crazy, stupid crap, like doing No Kings protests and, calling Elon Musk a Nazi for about a month there and all that. That's the reason.
2: He sort of said, we're not going to regulate AI and robotics, cryptocurrency, genetic engineering, drone. We're not going to legislate them out of business. We're not going to have antitrust and complete investigations of all these people. We're going to promote it. We're going to promote these new innovations and new technologies, and lo and behold, we're ahead of the Chinese in almost all of them now.
1: Yeah, and almost $20 trillion of investment coming into our country. The factories are being built, and manufacturing is coming back, and the Democrat Party said it would never happen, and it is, and we're roaring back better than we could have ever imagined. All of the academics who spent so much money on their worthless degrees, and people who build stuff are making a comeback. People who work hard, people who have calluses on their hands, they are going to be the winners because of this, and America is going to be great again. All right, let's take a break and come back. This is the Rob Carson Show.
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0: Bob Carson Show.
1: It is. Oh, I can't wait for this. Must-see TV next week. Anthony Fauci, Senate grilling next week. Oh, my goodness. I cannot wait. Wait to see Anthony Fauci grilled and served up. Slated to the Senate Homeland Security and Governmental Affairs Committee on Wednesday, July 29th. Republican lawmakers have sought to question him, the man who bought and paid for COVID. So if you have a relative who died of COVID, he's to blame. If you have someone in your life who died of COVID, Anthony Fauci is to blame for it. His agency paid for COVID to be created in a lab in China. There's no doubt about it. If your business was ruined, if your children's education was ruined to some degree, like my kids, Anthony Fauci is responsible for it. He is. So I can't wait to watch the. He's a monster. And yes, I know the paper was upside down. Pat Carr on Rumble. All right, let's talk about it. Elon Musk was doing an interview with The Economist, and Economist editor-in-chief Zanny Minton-Beddoes. Her name is Zanny Minton-Beddoes. Okay, sure. So she's ZMB. Zumba. Zumba. Fire exchange occurred during a 90-minute interview recorded at a Tesla factory in Texas. And she accused Musk of supporting far-right ideas. And the thing is, anything really normal in the last 10 years has become far-right. And he was not going to have any of this nonsense.
2: You support not just the populist right, but the far-right. In fact, very fringe parties in some countries.
3: No, I support the normal people.
2: Okay.
3: What do you call the far-right? Falsely.
2: You think is the normal person. Okay.
3: Yes. Literally, you could go back 10 or 15 years.
1: What's far left? Far left wants to get rid of the Senate. Far left wants open borders. Far left wants to get rid of the police. Far left wants to get rid of prisons. Far left wants children to go through transgender surgery.
3: And these policies were completely normal. In fact, one of the tricks I think is funny. Well, I think it's quite funny is to like take a speech from Obama and Hillary, and then go to someone and say who's sort of on the sort of what I call the lunatic left, and say, what do you think of the speech by Trump? I'm like, oh wow, he's the worst person ever. Actually, that was a speech by Obama, or actually, that was a speech by Hillary.
1: Yeah.
2: I
1: literally, he's at a loss for words.
2: No, I agree that the center of gravity in this country has shifted. Certainly the Democratic Party shifted to the left. But that's not what I'm talking about. I'm talking about people like Rupert Lowe.
3: Not fringe right. Please.
2: People
3: it's actually just normal people. It's just normal people. And,
1: yeah, people want voter ID.
3: And here are the principles.
1: People want less regulation. People who are happy that crime is down.
3: And tell me, which of these sound terrible? That we should have secure borders. That we should have safe cities. That we should have sensible spending. Huh? Which of those three are far right fringe? I would like to just admonish you and the media for the absurd characterization of the far right. It is false and misleading and nonsense.
1: Yes.
3: Please keep this part in.
2: We'll keep all of this in.
1: Yes. I'm kind of sick and damn tired of it. Plumbing subcontractor forced to shut down and lay off 25 union workers after being owed $4 million by Barack Obama for his library. Chicago plumbing contractor poured years of work into the President Barack Obama library, has suspended operations, laid off 25 union workers after being left with nearly $4 million in the hole just weeks after the star-studded grand opening of the Barack Obama monument to himself. And this is the interesting thing about it. This thing was way, way, way over budget. They were promised a $470 million taxpayer safety net. The endowment has $1 million in it. Costs on the project ballooned from an original estimate of $350 million to $850 million. And they're stiffing the contractors. Absolutely stiffing the contractors.
4: President Obama, he's building his library in Chicago. It's a disaster.
5: Donald says it's a major eyesore.
1: Jim Gossett as Obama.
5: But you can bet I won't forget who my library's for.

0: God, it's beautiful.
1: Folks are afraid that they'll be displaced.
0: Oh, my God.
1: Afraid the places they live will soon be erased.
0: They built on Native American land.

another timeless classic from the great Jim Gossett as Obama on the Rob Carson Show. Coming up on the other side of the break, we got Christian Toto, Hollywood and Toto, you know, because conservatives watch movies and stream TV and stuff. Did you know that Elon Musk is offering $100 million to Mel Gibson to do an unwoke version of The Odyssey? If Mel Gibson got a hold of that, it would be something else. I'll tell you that. We're going to cover that on the other side of the break. This is a Friday edition of The Rob Carson Show. Don't go anywhere.

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4: With SRN News, I'm Bob Agnew in Washington. The strikes continue between the U.S. and Iran. The U.S. military hit targets in that country for a 13th night in a row last night. The targets included communication networks, drone storage facilities that will limit Iran's ability to launch more of those drones, and military command centers shutting down their communications. The president said he is thinking about restarting what he called major combat operations in Iran. They would be even larger than the strikes seen during Operation Epic Fury. U.S. trading partners pushing back against U.S. allegations that they rely on forced labor to produce many of the goods they sell to the United States. In announcing the new tariffs, U.S. Trade Representative Don Farrell accused some trading partners of relying on what he called modern-day slavery to make their goods. On Wall Street right now, the Dow Jones Industrial Average is doing quite well. It's up 242 points, and NASDAQ down 229. This is SRN News.
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6: Your Fox 45 forecast. We have a mix of clouds and sun with temperatures in the very warm and comfortable low to mid 80s. Mostly cloudy with temperatures back in the mid 60s tonight. Another round of sunshine on Saturday along with low humidity and nice warm temperatures again and highs in the low 80s. Sunday stays dry, but you'll notice a slight uptick in heat and humidity with highs back in the upper 80s. From the Fox 45 Weather Authority, I'm meteorologist Amy Aronson for Talk Radio 680 WCBM.
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0: Friday. One of our unusual suspects, a man I've known for a good number of years, Christian Toto, Hollywood in Toto, joins us on the Newsmax hotline. How you doing today, sir?
1: I'm great. Great.
0: So my daughter, you ever see that? You heard that analogy about when a cat owner, the cat brings a dead bird in and lays it at your feet, and you realize it was meant to impress you and you know all of that, and you kind of go, okay, that's neat. My daughter kind of did that. She said, I couldn't get tickets to the Odyssey this week, so next Friday we're going at 7 o'clock, and I'm like, oh, that's neat. You know, when my kids were little, I had a scale of movies that I'd have to go see. And there were the movies that were good, like the Toy Story movies. There were the movies that you prayed for sleep, okay, they're right in the middle. And then there were the ones that you prayed for death. And there were some movies that I prayed for death. I'm hoping that The Odyssey is not going to be one of those.
1: I don't think so.
0: Okay, good.
1: People have a wide variety of opinions on this movie,
0: I know, for sure.
1: Not going to deny that. But even though I had some pretty big qualms about it, a little casting here, a little pacing there,
0: yeah,
1: it's a real presentation. I mean, it's larger than life. You know, director Christopher Nolan is working on a level that very few directors can work on.
0: Yeah.
1: And visually, it's impressive. The acting is mostly very solid. There are some action sequences that'll take your breath away. And so, yeah, it's flawed, and there are issues, and we can, you know, argue about its fidelity to the source material and about the casting decisions.
0: Yeah.
1: Absolutely.
0: Yeah.
1: But, you know, the fact that we're talking about movies again, the fact that we're debating this,
0: yes,
1: I really like that. You know, that's important.
0: Yes. Well, you know, I mean, a lot of the times, conservatives, there's a narrative about, you know, Elliot, what's her name, the dude who's a girl used to be a dude who used to be a girl, whatever, you know, and all of that, and I understand that, and you know, I understand it. It's a choice they made, whatever. It doesn't mean that the movie might not be entertaining or worth seeing. I know I'm a zealot, for God's sake, for saying that. I'm going to give it a shot. We will see what happens. We will see if it's good or bad. My son is a giant movie aficionado. I wanted him to go to film school, but his mom wanted to go to accounting school. Anyway, so he's always talking about movies, and I always like to give him a little bit of crap. So he's telling, oh, Dad, The Odyssey is so good. And I said, Will, my son, I said, where does Homer Simpson make his appearance? And it's like, do.
1: Well, yeah, I was going to give you should have had a spoiler alert with that one, because, you know, now people are expecting it.
0: Yes, exactly. So Elon Musk is offering to fund a $100 million Mel Gibson version of The Odyssey to defy Christopher Nolan's woke adaptation. You know, if somebody was going to make a movie that was true to the storyline, I'm thinking Gibson would be number one on the list.
1: I agree on paper. It's an interesting premise for sure, and Gibson's super talented. At the same time, you know, Mel Gibson's an artist, and maybe this story doesn't speak to him. He's got bigger,
0: exactly,
1: issues. You know, he's doing the sequels to Passion of Christ. You know, he's very methodical. He's very thoughtful. He's very auteur-driven. And he's not just going to take a big check from someone and say, oh, I'm going to do that. Listen, I think Elon Musk has his heart in the right place often. I think he's a tad eccentric sometimes. But I think he'd be better served if he looked at Hollywood and said, you know, there are some stories that aren't being told. I don't know why, or maybe I do.
0: Yeah.
1: Maybe
0: yeah.
1: I could fund those filmmakers. You know, maybe he could sort of help them when you've got something that should be out there, that should be explored. Maybe a movie about Hunter Biden. Maybe a movie about the Biden, you know, whatever happened the last 4 years when we had a guy who was at the wheel. Literally.
0: Yeah.
1: You know, maybe that's the way he could, you know, spend his money. You know, I don't know if this was a cause and effect, but I believe there was some sort of overlap. But when Elon Musk saw that the Babylon Bee was banned from Twitter for having an opinion on certain problematic issues, I think that lit a fuse in him, and he said, you know, I'm going to buy that platform and give it back to the free speech crowd.
0: Yeah.
1: And he did.
0: I'm going to tell you.
1: Not perfect, but.
0: Elon Musk saved free speech. He did, bro. I mean, there was nothing more frustrating to me. It was such a tragic moment in our history that the media became incurious and didn't care that half of the country was censored on everything, couldn't say anything about the 2020 election, COVID, couldn't say anything about DEI, couldn't say anything about Black Lives Matter, couldn't say anything about it. It was dreadful. It was, I gotta tell you, I will never forget it. How about a movie on that? How about a movie on what they did to us during that dark, dark time in our history? I would love to see that.
1: I'd see it too. It might be a big hit. Oh. It wouldn't get any good reviews. It wouldn't get any Oscar nominations, that's for sure, no matter how good it might be. But yeah, that's the kind of thing I'm talking about. So if this sparks that kind of a situation, listen, I don't think he's going to make an AI version of the Odyssey. And if he does, it's going to look much, much, much worse than Nolan's version, because Nolan is a human, a very talented guy, and an artistic genius. And AI just is not going to level up to that. And I think it'd be silly. But I think he's hinting at something, sort of a, hey, we need competition, we need other ideas in the marketplace. And I think that's a healthier impulse.
0: I am looking forward to the sequel to The Passion of the Christ. I can't wait for the trailer. It's like, Jesus is back, and he's ticked off. Yeah, can you imagine Jesus, The Passion of the Christ? He's like, hold on a second. Since I left 2,000 years ago, they're transgenderizing children. Oh, my father.
1: I would line up for that movie.
0: Oh my God! Yeah, that'll be interesting. I want to get one of those. I'm going to get one of those Elon Musk robots eventually, though. Seriously, you know this as well as I do, because we're Gen Xers. In our old age, that's who's going to be taking care of us. We're going to have robots. We're going to have robots taking care of us. We are. It's just going to happen. Mine's going to be hot, and it's going to be French maid outfit for sure.
1: I want one now.
0: I want one just like, what was that movie? Ex Machina? I want a hot robot like that.
1: It might be on back order. They might be in demand.
0: I think you're probably right. Pixar lays off over 100 Bay Area workers using Mrs. Incredible letterhead. Listen to how awful this is. 108 people laid off at Pixar, and they decide to use a document that included an image of Mrs. Incredible, Elastigirl, from the Pixar movie The Incredibles at the top of the heading. Congratulations, you're fired. With Elastigirl. What the hell are they thinking?
1: What? Would you like some salt with your wound?
0: I swear to God, this is so funny. Now, this is in spite of the fact that Toy Story 5 made $1 billion. Sources say the rap cuts may be related to the underperformance of Hoppers, which I didn't even know. I didn't even know existed. What's Hoppers?
1: Well, that's part of the problem. It's an animated film, but also look at Moana is seriously underperforming.
0: Oh.
1: That one's going to lose bucket loads of money, and other films in recent years have lost Disney a bunch of money. So for every Toy Story 5, which is, you know, making big bucks, and, you know, good for them. It's a solid movie. I had no problem with that. Mm-hmm. They take a lot of hits. And also, I almost think that they're kind of paving the way for the AI future, where a lot of the animation work, and I hate to say this, it's an awful thing, and people are going to lose their jobs. But I can certainly see that they would say, well, we can do that, with AI, and we don't need all this overhead. It's just a sign of the times that I felt.
0: So it's ridiculous, yeah. And I think the follow-up to Moana for Gen Z should see Marijuana, and they could do the live action of that one. It would be huge. And by the way, the concessions would go through the ceiling. I mean, you'd sell so much popcorn. All right, we got some more to cover with Christian Toto, HollywoodandToto.com. Let's take a break and come back. This is the Rob Carson Show.
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12: Not yet. Just remember the five D's of dodgeball. Dodge, duck, dip, dive, and dodge.
0: That is from Dodgeball, an underdog story, one of the greatest sports movies of all time, a Gen X sports movie, I'll just say that. And the reason why I bring that up is because there's a movie out called The Dink. Pickleball finally gets its own sports comedy. To talk about that is Christian Toto. Yeah, I wonder if this is good because it sounds kind of fun.
1: It is fun. And, you know, listen, I don't think it's going to be replacing Dodgeball or any of those great classic sports comedies anytime soon. But, you know, there's a streaming original. It's on Apple TV this weekend. It ain't bad. Jake Johnson is a star. Mary Steenburgen's a co-star.
0: Oh!
1: It feels... she's ageless. I love her. She's a great personality. I just like
0: her. Oh, I know.
1: On screen.
0: Yeah,
1: and, it's the kind of movie we can tell it wants to go super wacky, but its heart isn't quite in it. So it's got some of that, and then it's got a bit of a tender side. The two main characters they've got a bit of an age gap between them, but there's a little bit of flirtation there, which I thought was actually really well handled. So, listen, I've been started playing pickleball recently. I'm of a certain age. It's fun, and it's social, and it's kind of goofy, and you don't exactly feel like an athlete when you're playing it, which is one of the things that this movie leans into. But I think the most fun is that you've got Andy Roddick here playing a quasi-villain, and John McEnroe shows up late, and he is very funny.
0: Really?
1: Yeah.
0: Well, there's above the parking garage at the apartment complex that I live at, they have a pickleball court. And I don't know, dude. I don't know. I've had to buy into these things. Like, I hate to admit it. I had a minivan for a while. Okay, I went through that. I went through having a minivan. I had two minivans, for God's sake. And now I'm going to buy into playing pickleball. I don't know if I'm ready for that. I don't know.
1: I think you're man enough to play pickleball. That's a sign of true masculinity in 2026. if you can play pickleball. Listen, I played recently. Showed up. One of my fellow pickleball players hurt his calf within 8 seconds, and two other people said, yeah, I've got a bum shoulder. I can't play, so it isn't for the faint of heart, I tell you.
0: Oh, yeah, certainly. I'm sure there are a lot of torn ACLs out there on the pickleball court. Dear God.
1: I lost my uncle.
0: Yeah, I tripped over my beer. You have another story on HollywoodandToto.com, Hollywood and TotoCon. Yet another huge sign that woke is on the run. I love this. And by the way, it's called The Dink. Pickleball finally gets its own sports comedy. Is that in reference to the nationality of the star of the movie? Because it sounds politically incorrect.
1: I think it's a kind of shot in the game of pickleball. It's not exactly a smash. It's not exactly.
0: I didn't know if it was like a word, because I've heard that's one of those words your dad used, Pollocks and dinks, I don't even know what a dink is. I don't even know what a dink is.
1: It sounds inappropriate, but
0: I always thought a dink was what your doctor wanted to see when you go in for that annual visit. This is really descending. All right, yet another. Woke is on the run. Tell me about the woke on the run thing.
1: Yeah, so the Venice Film Festival is about to kick off, and they determined there's about 20 or so films that made the final cut for the competition, and only one was directed by a woman. Now, in the past, that would be a big problem. Venice Film Festival, so male, all these things. And listen, I don't dislike female directors. I wish everyone has a chance to kind of make their movies, but the guy who's curating the festival said, listen, that was the only one we saw that happened to be a female director that was meeting the criteria of quality that we want in this festival. So he didn't bow down. He said, and if we included more female directors, it'd be humiliating for them. They wouldn't feel like they deserved it. They didn't make the cut. They kind of got on, it's like one of those, participation trophy things.
0: Yes,
1: so he said
0: two
1: things that were really politically incorrect. Basically, there weren't enough good films from women directors, and that can happen. And also the fact that it'd be kind of talking down to them. They deserve better. They deserve to know if they make the cut. It's because they made a great movie, and that's perfectly fine.
0: I do believe that this woke experiment is dying. I was actually kind of surprised that it has made such a, I won't say it's a comeback. I think it's in its dying throes, but it's going violently with the Democrat Socialists of America, and so I thought it was, people were just laughing out loud about it, but there's still a lot of people who are still down with it, and eventually it's going to die a slow death, so I'm glad to see that. I did see this, though, Barry Wurst on your Hollywood and Toto site, the Nolan masterpiece that deserves more love, The Prestige with Hugh Jackman. I've seen that movie at least a dozen times. It's a fantastic movie, and it gets so bizarre, and the ending is like, it just leaves you slack-jawed. It's a brilliant movie.
1: It is, and when people talk about Nolan's stuff, they mention the Batman films, they mention Oppenheimer. Let's not sleep on that one. And listen, he's still a relatively young guy. He's not 80 or 70, but he's still making movies that are consequential. But that was 20 years ago, and he was, bringing it back then. So, yeah, if you haven't seen The Prestige, oh, my gosh, check it out now.
0: It is, and it came out. There was another movie with Ed Norton that came out that involved kind of a similar theme of a magician on stage. They came out at the same time. They were both marvelous movies, by the way, both marvelous movies, but The Prestige is just fantastic. Christian Toto, always great to have you on. Tell everybody where you can listen to your podcast or see you.
1: Yep, just go to Spotify, iTunes, wherever you want to find your best shows. 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
0: All right, thanks, my friend. I appreciate you. Have a great weekend, okay? All right, let's take a break and call. Okay, let's take a break and come back. This is the Rob Carson Show.
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19: Hunter lied on a gun application form. Wesley Snipes convicted 3 counts of tax evasion in 2008 for bilking Uncle Sam on taxes up to $15 million. IRS said he owed taxes. He was later sentenced to 3 years in prison. Remember the guy, Jersey Shore star Mike? Yeah. Anyway, 8-month sentence for skirting $2.3 million in taxes.

0: So I was watching Mary Walter's timeline on social media, and she, hold on, I got to figure out what's going on here. Got something playing in the background. I don't want something playing in the background. I wanted you to hear something very, very cool by a young comedian. Let me see if I can do this real quick. I apologize. Again, I run my own audio. A guy, his name is Josh Johnson. Let me double check and make sure we've got things work. Yeah. Josh Johnson. And he was talking about, you know, I don't know if you know this, there's this cyclospore or whatever the hell is Taco Bell lettuce that makes you have explosive diarrhea. And this is just brilliant stuff from this young comedian.
1: The produce is gonna kill us.
0: This is great.
1: It's never a recall on the candy.
0: No.
1: The candy.
0: No.
1: There's never a recall on, like, the double blasted gushers.
0: No.
1: Never.
0: It's fine.
1: A recall on the ultimate choco tacos, like.
0: Oh, yeah.
1: No. No. This is the produce right now that is tearing us up.
0: That's why you need to stay away from vegetables.
1: It's bad. It's so bad that the news. The news.
0: Listen to that.
1: You know the news, where you get your news. The news came out and said, hey, everybody over here eating well. Everybody here eating right, eating your fruits and vegetables. Watch out, because there's a parasite and it gives you, and I quote, explosive diarrhea.
0: Yeah.
1: They didn't say upset stomach.
0: No.
1: They didn't say bowel issues.
0: No, no,
1: they
0: no.
1: Went straight to top of the list. Top number one.
0: Number one.
1: They didn't even do the thing that our drug commercials do at the end where they're like, they said loud and proud, explosive diarrhea.
0: Yeah, I never had that, but I'll tell you what. Been pretty close, I'll tell you that. You ever notice that the more you, the closer you get to your destination of a bathroom, the more you got to go? There's somehow a direct line between your head and your rear end. I think that's what happens with Democrats. I do. There's a direct line between the two. And I think it's because the Democrats' heads are there. Anyway, that's going to do it for the show this week. Thank you for joining me. I can't tell you how much I appreciate it. This has been an ordeal, but I am in the Newsmax building and in the heart of Washington, D.C. with you. Please watch my TV show this weekend, Rob Carson's What in the World on Newsmax, if you would. 3 o'clock in the afternoon on Saturday. I'm jockeying for a late-night show on Saturday night. I'm hoping that'll happen eventually. We'll see. We'll see what the powers that be have to say. And then, of course, Sunday night at 8:30, following Dr. Michael Savage. Donald Trump says that show makes me the funniest man on television. It does, really. Have a glorious weekend. God bless you. America has found it. Our president has made a great job. Our military that's kicking butt. Our first responders. And until Monday, which just happens to be, you know, fortunately 2 days off away, do not catch the stupid. I'll see you then. I love you guys.
2: This is the right choice for America.

0: Turkish semi-autonomous Kurdish region. The explosions began at around 9:30 a.m. local time on Friday, according to an Associated Press journalist in the area who heard the blasts. The journalists observed these four plumes of black smoke rising into the sky from areas near or inside the base. There's been no immediate information on casualties or the cause of the explosions, and Iraqi and U.S. officials haven't immediately commented. I'm Charles Dulatesma.
1: The cry of Allahu Akbar during a pair of stabbings near New York Central Park last night being investigated now as a hate crime. One of the victims was clearly Jewish and wearing a yarmulke on his head. Police say he was stabbed while walking out of synagogue. Police say the suspect also assaulted a nearby Asian man. Both victims hospitalized. The suspect is behind bars. The administration cited a failure to enforce bans on goods made with forced labor in announcing extra tariffs of 10 to 12.5% on some 60 economies late yesterday. That's drawing objections from America's trading partners, including China and Japan. Australia's trade minister slammed the new tariffs as completely unjustified. More from townhall.com.
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2: Good afternoon, it's 3:03. I'm Maggie Hunter with the latest headlines from the WCBM Maryland News Center, brought to you by Vinny Steo. Maryland Senate Minority Leader Steve Hershey says Republican lawmakers will not boycott the upcoming legislative session on congressional redistricting. In a statement, he says Democrats called the session to silence Republican voices in Maryland's congressional delegation, and they have no intention of helping them accomplish that by staying home. Lawmakers will return to Annapolis from August 3rd through the 5th, to consider redistricting standards. Hershey has previously said that residents are struggling with the rising cost of living, skyrocketing energy costs, and whether they can afford to stay in the state. And Governor Moore's answer is a special session to gut the state constitution. And Maryland gas prices are on the rise. According to AAA, the average for a gallon of regular in the state on Thursday was $4.17, compared to $3.88 a week ago. I'm Maggie Hunter, 680 WCBM News.
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6: 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On 95 in Belcamp, southbound, you'll find it slow from 543 to 24. On 95 between the beltways, northbound in Laurel, stop and go from 216 to 100. BW Parkway northbound in Hanover, jammed up between Arundel Mills Boulevard and 100. And the southbound side of the BW Parkway in Jessup, you'll find that stop and go between 175 to 198. 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
7: Your Fox 45 forecast, a nice mix of sun and clouds with temperatures in the very comfortable low to mid 80s today. Mostly cloudy tonight and still cool as temperatures fall back into the mid 60s. From the Fox 45 Weather Authority, I'm meteorologist Amy Aronson for Talk Radio 680 WCBM.
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0: to me is that we have members of the Chinese Communist Party in the Thousand Talents program being allowed to infiltrate federal government and now state government here in Annapolis and in Maryland. So that is the signal. That's what we should be paying attention to, not the noise that has been created by the Democrat Party.
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3: All right, a lot of ground to cover. Bruce Blakeman, can he win New York? 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

0: cited concerns about forced labor in announcing a new round of tariffs against 60 trading partners. The charge of modern-day slavery did not go over well with Australian Trade Minister Don Farrell.
1: Can I say how disappointed we are in the decision of the United States Trade Representative to increase tariffs on some Australian products going into the United States?
0: Farrell calls the new tariffs completely unjustified. You'll find more on these stories at townhall.com.
2: 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Silver has fallen even further. 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
3: Good afternoon. It's 4:03. I'm Maggie Hunter with the latest headlines from the WCBM Maryland News Center. A construction worker in Westminster had to be airlifted to shock trauma in Baltimore after he was struck by a dump truck at a work site on Thursday. The accident happened on Old Bachman's Valley Road near Carroll County Regional Airport. The victim suffered critical injuries, but there's been no update on his condition. The incident remains under investigation. And a federal grand jury has indicted a former Harford County EMT on child sexual exploitation charges. 32-year-old Jarrell Bowman is charged with producing child sexual abuse material, coercion, and enticement of a minor to engage in criminal sexual activity, receipt, and possession of child sexual abuse material. According to the indictment, Bowman sexually exploited minors between 2022 and 2026. I'm Maggie Hunter, 680. WCBM News.
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6: 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On the eastbound side of 70, traffic is slow from Columbia Pike to the Beltway. On 95 northbound in Laurel, jammed up between 216 and 100. 97 southbound in Millersville, traffic is stop and go from Crane Highway to General's Highway. And in Hanover, westbound 100 is stop and go between Arundel Mills Boulevard and the Mark Station at Dorsey. 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
7: Your Fox 45 forecast, a nice mix of sun and clouds with temperatures in the very comfortable low to mid 80s today. Mostly cloudy tonight and still cool as temperatures fall back into the mid 60s. From the Fox 45 Weather Authority, I'm meteorologist Amy Aronson for Talk Radio. 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
0: Born on America's Darkest Day, 9/11/01, the Tunnel to Towers Foundation, they have been helping American heroes ever since. And that means heroes like U.S. Army Sergeant William Bernard McKenna. Motivated by the tragedy of 9/11, he enlisted. He served two tours of duty in Iraq, where he was exposed daily to toxic chemicals from those burn pits. 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Now, his wife, Dina, continues to fight tirelessly for veterans exposed to burn pits. Now, the Tunnel to Towers Foundation honored William's memory and his family's sacrifice. 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
5: News this hour from Town Hall. I'm John Scott. Iran targeting American strongholds around the Persian Gulf. That's while the U.S. bombarded Iranian military sites. The fighting unfolded after a 13th straight night of strikes. Meanwhile, the U.S. embassies in Jordan and Jerusalem each issuing stark warnings to Americans in the region amid the heightened tensions and the threat of the Iranian attacks.
9: The U.S. embassy in Jordan, a country which announced its military had already shot down Iranian missiles and drones on Friday, warned Americans against traveling to U.S. bases in Jordan after direct threats from Iran. The embassy also warned all Americans not already in the Middle East from traveling to the area. In a statement, embassy imam said, "We remind U.S. citizens that Iran has also attacked civilian and critical infrastructures across the Middle East, including hotels, airports, and other civilian locations." The U.S. embassy in Jerusalem also advise U.S. travelers to prepare for canceled flights. Bernie Bennett, Washington.
5: Ukrainian government and industry officials say a Russian attack on a site near Kyiv that was hosting a defense industry event killed at least 10 people and wounded nearly 100 others. The ballistic missile strike came a day after Ukrainian President Zelensky met with representatives from Raytheon, the U.S. company behind the Patriot air defense systems. More than 100,000 mail-in ballots have been rejected in California's most recent primary, a spike from recent elections. Correspondent Laura Winters has that report.
10: Close to 150,000 mail-in ballots tossed from the June primary in California, late-arriving ballots said to be the issue. In the state, every voter receives a mail-in ballot that can arrive at an election office 7 days late and still be counted as long as the envelope is postmarked by Election Day. And while 150,000 sounds like a lot, the Secretary of State's office in California says it amounts to less than 2% of all the mail-in ballots.
5: More of these stories from townhall.com.
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2: Good afternoon. It's 5:03. I'm Maggie Hunter with the latest headlines from the WCBM Maryland News Center. The city of Annapolis has officially posted the job description and application for police chief to its human resources jobs portal. The job posting marks the midpoint in a formal process that began with Mayor Jared Littman's appointment of an 11-member search committee in June. Applications are being accepted until August 3rd. When the job posting closes, the committee will review the application, screen and interview the applicants, and submit a short list to the mayor and city manager, who will nominate a finalist. The Annapolis City Council will then be asked to confirm the candidate on a majority vote. And the Baltimore Ravens have waived rookie quarterback Diego Pavia ahead of training camp. Pavia was signed as a rookie free agent and was the first Heisman Trophy finalist to go undrafted in over a decade. I'm Maggie Hunter, 680. WCBM News.
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4: 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Between the beltways on 95, 1st and northbound in Laurel, slow from 216 to 100. Southbound 95 in Elkridge, stop and go from 895 to 216. BW Parkway northbound jammed between 198 and 100. And the southbound side of the BW Parkway in Jessup, that stop and go between 175 to 198. 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
5: Your Fox 45 forecast, a nice mix of sun and clouds with temperatures in the very comfortable low to mid 80s today. Mostly cloudy tonight and still cool as temperatures fall back into the mid 60s. From the Fox 45 Weather Authority, I'm meteorologist Amy Aronson for Talk Radio 680 WCBM.
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2: News this hour from Town Hall. I'm John Scott. The reports out of Iraq as the U.S. continues to strike targets.
3: A series of explosions sounded near a military base hosting U.S. forces in northern Iraq, and sirens rang out in Bahrain on Friday, hours after the American military said it finished its 13th night of strikes against Iran.
2: That's Charles Zeldesma reporting. In recent days, the U.S. has expanded its targets, hitting bridges and infrastructure in the south, and striking deeper into the center of Iran and the outskirts of its capital, Tehran. Israel has so far not been targeted in this latest round of fighting. President Trump says the U.S. will open a formal investigation into the European Union's trade practices.
4: The president claims the bloc has unfairly levied billions of dollars in fines against Google, Apple, and other U.S. tech giants. Trump made the announcement on Friday, one day after the EU hit Google with a fine of $1 billion, accusing it of breaking digital antitrust regulations by setting up Google Play and its ubiquitous search engine to corral consumers toward its own services. Google says the fine hurts European businesses and consumers. Bob Agner reporting.
2: In consumer news, federal health officials linking four more states to an outbreak of a diarrhea-causing parasite. The update expands the scope of the largest U.S. outbreak of cyclospora on record. Federal health agencies have been investigating the outbreak tied to shredded lettuce served at Taco Bell restaurants. Their tracing efforts now include Illinois, Kansas, Oklahoma, and Pennsylvania. Previously, the agency's investigation included five states: Indiana, Kentucky, Michigan, Ohio, and West Virginia. Investigators are focused on produce supplier Taylor Farms and imports of lettuce from a location in Mexico. A mixed close on Wall Street. The Dow gained 235 points. The Nasdaq dropped 161. More on these stories from townhall.com.
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3: Nearly a dozen people are recovering after a seaplane crash north of Seattle. Correspondent Mike Kempen gives us the update on a coordinated rescue attempt that makes this a story with a happy ending.
4: The seaplane crashed in the northern San Juan Islands, catching fire. Multiple agencies successfully rescued the pilot and 10 passengers and transported them to hospitals via boat and air. Videos posted on social media show the aircraft banking to one side as it flies low over the water. The plane makes a hard landing first on one float, then briefly skips into the air before hitting a rocky coast. People can be seen getting out of the plane as smoke rises before bright orange flames engulf the fuselage, which was partially submerged against a large rock. The cause of the accident isn't known. The Federal Aviation Administration is investigating. I'm Mike Kempen.
3: News and analysis at townhall.com. Here's today's Wall Street Business Report.
5: President Trump says the U.S. will open a formal investigation into the European Union's trade practices. He claims the bloc has unfairly levied billions of dollars of fines against big companies like Google, Apple, and other U.S. tech giants. The EU hit Google with a $1 billion fine Thursday for allegedly breaking digital antitrust regulations. The U.S. is citing concerns about forced labor in announcing a new round of tariffs against 60 trading partners. The charge of modern-day slavery did not go over well with Australian Trade Minister Don Farrell.
6: We do not believe it was justified. We believe that amongst all of the countries in the world, Australia does take the issue of slavery, modern slavery, seriously, and will continue to do that.
5: It was a mixed bag on Wall Street. The Dow did well, up by 211 points at the closing bell. The S&P 500 up 2.5 points as well. For the Wall Street Business Report, I'm Bob Agnew.
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9: 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On the eastbound side of 70, traffic is slow from Columbia Pike to the Beltway. Now, on the Beltway in Hillthorpe, the inner loop is stop and go from 895 to Liberty Road. In Towson, the inner loop is slow from Charles Street to Hartford Road. And on the outer loop of the Beltway in Pikesville, it's jammed up between 795 and Liberty Road. 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
10: Your Weather Authority forecast. Overnight temperatures drop to the mid-60s under mostly cloudy skies. We'll have a mix of sunshine and clouds tomorrow, and again below average temperatures. Highs will reach the low 80s, mid-80s on Sunday. Then after that, it's back to the summer-like heat for the work week. From the Weather Authority Storm Center, I'm meteorologist Jasmine Lomax for Talk Radio 680 WCBM.
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14: And hello again. 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My name is Randy Cook. We're going to start actually talking about the stock market because it keeps going up. And I want to get a bead on where everybody is. Are you giddy or are you nervous about this? Here is an investment manager. His name is Charles Borinsky, and he's on CNBC, and he's talking about, you know, the greed factor.
15: Yeah, at any given time, there are times in which people are overly greedy or overly fearful. And I think right now it's absolutely the case that we're in overly greedy mode. There is FOMO all over this market. And the indicators that people talk about, whether it's your cab driver asking you about his latest AI wins, or it's one of your kids telling you you got to get with it and invest more in technology, all of these things tend to be signs of euphoria, and it's never good to be buying when everybody's buying.
14: All right, we're at that balancing point right now because market keeps going up and people are going, yeah, I'm along for the ride. Grab onto the rocket ship. Let's go. Or are people coming in and saying, hey, it's time to take a profit? What are you seeing right now, Ryan, with people? Are they scared? Or are they just, give me just a little bit more? What are you seeing?
16: You know, I think it's ironic that you used the word grab onto that rocket ship, because, you know, that it really is a lot of the fear of missing out. It has factored into the market. I think the biggest evidence of that was the SpaceX IPO. You know, everybody wanted to get into it, and just depending on where your money was, you know, the ranking of your advisor with the custodian determined how much, you know, how many shares you got. We had some mixed experiences between the two custodians we use. But you know, the IPO price was what, $135, and pretty shortly thereafter, you know, it was $135, and then it opened at like $160, and then it went up from there all the way up to like $202, I think was the high point, because everybody wanted to be in it, everybody was buying it. And now the price of it has fallen, you know, below $145 a share as of the day that we're talking about this. But, you know, it's one of those things, is people, it was so exciting. It's the biggest thing to come out essentially in a long time. People didn't want to miss out on the next Tesla, the next Amazon, the next Apple, that type of thing. And so people pushed money into it, whether they needed to or not. And that is one of the things that I have been looking at when it comes to talking about the stock market and the economy. They've really become two completely disconnected entities, where you used to be able to look at the economy and it would say, here's kind of what's going to happen in the stock market. And you look at the stock market and be, all right, this is reflective of what's happening in the economy. But ever since COVID happened, they've become incredibly disconnected. And I do these quarterly webinars for all of our existing clients. We tend to do them on the first Tuesday of the new quarter. So I did one earlier this month, where I talk about, here's the signals that we look at in the economy. Here's what we look at in the stock market. This kind of drives our investment decisions. And the two most opposing factors were, if we look at investor sentiment about how people feel about the overall economy, it's at the Michigan Consumer Confidence Board is at an all-time low. The lowest we have seen since 2008 level, all-time low. Yet the percentage of money that American households have in equities is at an all-time high. Out of all American households, you know, across the country, all different age ranges, 47% of their money is in equities. 40% of their money is in the stock market. And that's, you know, if you think about the U.S. population, the single largest population we have right now is the baby boom generation, and they are all in retirement, where, you know, normally they tend to be much more conservative. I want to protect the money I have, but it is that fear of missing out on the market that's driving them to push this money into the stock market. And it's, you know, how do I feel about the stock market? How do I, you know, am I giddy about the market? Am I nervous about the market? You know, you never know what is going to happen on a day-to-day basis with the current administration. You never really know what's going to happen. I do think that there are some underlying factors in the economy and the market that say, you know, we should have continued growth based on a lot of the different things that we look at. But, you know, it can all turn around in an instant just based on some type of market crash, some type of global pandemic, some type, you know, a new war breaking out, that can all change in an instant. And it really comes down to, you know, do you have a plan that accounts for that unpredictableness of the market? You know, if all of your money is in the stock market, that money that you need to be reliant upon for income in retirement, if that's in the market, it's at risk. Your retirement is at risk. And the strategy you really want to take, the strategy that we employ with all of our clients, is we take the least amount of risk necessary to accomplish the goal. Any money you're going to be relying upon for income in retirement should not be in the stock market. We want it as safe and secure as possible so it generates that income you need every single month, year over year, without worrying about the stock market. And then everything else that we're not using for income, that money can be as risky as you want it to be or as conservative as you want it to be. It's all about what the overall goal is. And if this is a strategy that you've been trying to figure out for yourself, or if this is a strategy you've been trying to have these conversations with your current advice givers about, I encourage 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retirement and still can allow you to have some of that market euphoria if you want it. But it all starts by calling us at 866-597-1040, or you can visit us on our website at thesavvyinvestorradio.com. 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Right at the top of the page is a button that says schedule my call without ever having to pick up the phone.
17: There's a book out there, it's called The Psychology of Money, and one of the things that it says, Catherine, is that the angst and the horrible feelings that you get from losing money are two or three times as great as winning money. They go to Las Vegas and they say, you know, hey, that stack that you built up, that's fantastic, that makes you feel real good, but when it goes away, that feeling is worse. So have we forgot, do you think, a lot of people that are sitting down with you right now, are we so far away from 2008 and from COVID and all the times when the market has gone down? Have people got a little amnesia on that and they forgot about it?
18: I think so, a little bit. I mean, even, you know, I'm kind of going to go a little bit different with this path. Like Ryan was saying, with baby boomers, you know, they're a little bit more conservative when it comes to their investments because they've seen things like the market crash of 2008. They saw the decade where people retired, you know, I think it was like 2001 to 2011, where the stock market averaged basically no earnings, where the younger generation, like my people my age and younger, have kind of just been a part of this whole market euphoria. You know, it reminds me of the whole like GameStop thing when people were becoming day traders with Robinhood accounts, the whole Bitcoin phenomenon. People are, you know, they get into that cycle where they see how much they could win until you lose it, to your point, the psychological part of it. And so I also see a lot of, you know, our clients are starting to rely more, or not rely more, but involve their kids more in their finances, because they're starting to age, and so they want their kids to know, you know, why we have certain investments and why. And it's funny because I'm seeing that the younger generation is asking their parents, you know, well, your rates of return that are, you know, kind of middle of the road, they think they should be earning more money, but at what cost? Right. So a lot of what we do here at ProStatus is we take the least amount of risk to accomplish your goals. So if your income is secure, you know, every day that the money that you have coming in month to month to pay your monthly bills is secure, then you can be as risky or conservative with the rest of your portfolio. So within our plan, there's going to be buckets of money that are more conservative for certain things, whether it's income or they represent the bond or fixed side of the portfolio. So we're comparing those returns against, say, you know, the bond market or CD rates. They're not going to make double digit returns like the stock market. So again, it all comes down to having a plan and whether you have enough security in place to accomplish your goals. Then you can, you know, participate in the risk of the stock market with the money that you don't need the day to day to live on.
17: go to the website, thesavvyinvestorradio.com. There's a button there. It says schedule a call. What does that mean? It's a 15-minute, no cost, no obligation conversation where we just ask questions like, what have you done to save for retirement? Tell us a little bit about your 401k. Are you due a pension? Have you already triggered your Social Security? And let's get all that out on the table and then really start to dig down and get your concerns dealt with. Here's the number. It's 866-597-1040. 866-597-1040. If you've saved $500,000 or more for retirement, take a look at that 401k. I'll bet that's where it is. And that is where the power of planning really starts to kick in. 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
9: 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Starting in Aberdeen on southbound 95, traffic is slow from 24. On 95 between the beltways, southbound and Jessup, jammed up between 175 to 216. BW Parkway southbound, you'll find it slow from the NSA to 198. And in Hanover, westbound 100 is jammed up between Arundel Mills Boulevard and Washington Boulevard. A bent tie rod can quickly bring a drive to a halt. 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
17: 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Ryan Herbert, Catherine Gross here with us today as we go through some of the issues as we go through retirement and some of the questions that you might have about it. Kind of an interesting strategy that's going on out there right now. There is so much out there about wait to take your Social Security. The longer you wait, the bigger your check. Yeah, we've all heard that. But at what cost? Let's say, for instance, you retire at 65 in order to get to Medicare. That makes sense. Do you wait another 2 years before you get Social Security? Should you push that off and then dip into your 401k or other assets to get you there? Ryan, when you do the math on that, is it worth it? I imagine it's different for everybody, but I was just wondering if that all works out correctly. Taking money out of performance and using it for a period of time to get to another asset.
16: So, you know, it's one of those, it's a very situational answer. You know, the long-term answer, the easy answer is the longer you wait to delay Social Security, the greater the benefit becomes. Mm-hmm. You know, every year between age 62 to your full retirement age, which for most people now is age 67, your benefit's going to grow at about 6% per year. And then every year from 67 to 70, that benefit's going to grow at about 8% per year. And so it's one of those things that people always ask when they come in is, when should I collect Social Security? And then my immediate answer to that is, when are you going to die? Because if you can tell me exactly when you're going to die, I can tell you the exact time you should claim Social Security so you get the maximum benefit. Because, you know, if you claim it early at 62, if you live past age 73, you should have waited until age 67, your full retirement age. If you claim it at your full retirement age and you live past age 82, you should have waited till, you know, age 70. That's kind of how the numbers work. I might be off a year or two because it's been a number of years since I've read the actual, that particular study. But, you know, at the end of the day, to me, it comes down to, number one, quality of life. Number two, what your retirement income is going to look like. And then number three, what assets do you have that could help replicate that Social Security income you're looking at. You know, if we think of it from that quality of life aspect, you know, most people, when they retire, they want to go out and they want to do the fun things. They want to go out and travel. They want to buy the RV, drive across the country. They want to buy the boat. They want to go fly, see the grandkids. They want to go to, they want to go do all those fun things. You know, can you do that on the income you have coming in without Social Security? If the answer is yes, I can do that. I can survive on that income. Well, then yeah, you can delay taking Social Security. But if it's going to restrict that quality of life in those first couple years of retirement, where you can't go do those fun things, the things that you've always wanted to do, well, maybe you should claim Social Security earlier, because, you know, you didn't spend the last 30, 40, 50 years of your life working and saving to all of a sudden be counting your pennies or living paycheck to paycheck, essentially, for those first couple years of retirement. When you're, you know, early on in retirement is when you're young and, you know, hopefully healthy. Towards those later years of retirement, if you're waiting till age 67, you're waiting till age 70 to do those fun things, well, you might not be able to do all the traveling you want to do. You might not be able to sit in the car for long periods of time while you're driving that RV across country. You might not be able to walk up and down the many, many hills that are in Portugal. You know, I know, I was just there. you know, you might not be able to do all those fun things. So, you know, that quality of life aspect is a big part of it. You know, number two, you know, what does your portfolio look like? You know, do you have enough assets to replicate that income stream? If you're foregoing claiming Social Security earlier and it was going to give you $22,000-$24,000 a year, you know, if there's two of you, almost 50 grand a year at you know, 48,000, you know, do you have enough money to support yourself from age 62 to 67 for that time period? Do you have enough money? And the flip side to that is, do you want to be constantly thinking about, do I have enough money this month? Do you want to constantly be thinking about what happens if the stock market drops 10%? What happens if the stock market drops 20%? Where am I going to come from? So it's the peace of mind of knowing of where your income is coming from. And that really is the importance of having a plan in retirement, you know, knowing exactly where your income is going to come from. And it is a cost benefit analysis that we go over with clients. Is, you know, if you claim Social Security at age 62, here's what retirement income is going to look like for you. Here's how we have to allocate your assets. If you wait until 65, here's what happens, 67, so on and so forth. And, you know, I just had meetings with some clients. They've been clients of mine now for about 5 or 6 years. And every time they come in, they want to adjust the retirement plan, which is perfectly fine. You know, it's one of those things that we move as we go through, but, you know, they keep pushing retirement back and then they think about it and they want to pull it up early. And so we're running all these different scenarios of saying, all right, if you go out at 63 and we delay taking your Social Security, you're going to spend about $86,000 of your $500,000 nest egg to bridge that 2 year period. So instead of having $500,000, you're going to have $420,000 from age 65 until I kill you off at age 95. How do you feel about having less money available for the emergencies and extras? Because it is a very, very emotional decision on how you feel about your money. And, you know, it ultimately what they came down with is, all right, Ryan, you know, let's go back to the very original plan that you set out for us that says we were going to retire at age 63. We were going to delay our Social Security for 1 year, claim it at 64, turn on the other sources of income that you've set up at that exact time. That way we're only coming out of pocket about $40,000 for that first year of retirement, because that gives us a big enough nest egg to where we feel comfortable for our emergencies and extras account for the rest of our lives.
18: No, I was just going to say, I just had the same kind of a conversation with a client where they've kind of moved the goalpost on retirement themselves. And this person just happened to be a government employee. She retired from the federal government, so she was getting her pension from OPM. And we had several conversations about when to take Social Security. And, you know, again, same kind of conversation as a cash flow issue. She does have longevity in her family. So I had kind of just said, hey, you know, let's just take it now. You know, cause it's not really going to benefit you to wait rather than take that money out of your portfolio. But, you know, with the timing of when she retired from the federal government, she got a lump sum annual leave payout, which was equivalent to what her Social Security would have been if we elected in February. So we decided to postpone Social Security till next year. But then when we had our mid-year checkup recently, we were like, okay, do we turn on your, source of income from the annuity we set up 10 years ago, or do we take Social Security? Which one's the cost-benefit analysis of that? And we figured out that the growth of Social Security was going to be much less than the growth that the annuity was going to get by delaying one more year. Mm-hmm. So those are the type of mid-year conversations or slight changes we make to the retirement roadmap depending on when you retire and the timing of when you retire during the year. So all of that, you know, can fluctuate as long as, you know, we're kind of sticking to the original plan with small tweaks. You don't want to completely overhaul your retirement plan. But again, it's looking at that cost savings analysis and the benefit of waiting. And then also, what's the stock market doing right now? You know, if she retired, you know, like she retired in February, that's when the market started to drop because of the Iran war. So, you know, taking large, you know, monthly distributions from that could lower the overall nest egg, which we saved for the extras, the fun things or the things down, you know, further down the road in retirement. So again, it all comes down to having a plan, a roadmap, what your longevity you project to be. A lot of people, we try to base that off of like how long your parents lived. If your parents lived up until, you know, their late 80s, early 90s, then it might make sense to delay Social Security. But at the end of the day, it really comes down to a quality of life issue and a cash flow issue. And that's something that we'll look at when we sit down with you. We're going to look at where's your income coming from in retirement, what sources are secure, when are we going to pull the trigger on all those different buckets of money. We're going to look at what sources of income and the tax efficiency of all those sources of income. You know, drawing Social Security, for most of our retirees, Social Security is 85% taxable because their other income that they get from pensions makes their Social Security income taxable. So that is more cost efficient than drawing from the portfolio. We look at tax planning when it comes to income. We look at, you know, the cost savings of doing Roth conversions. If we're doing a aggressive Roth conversion plan, then we might delay Social Security because that's just adding more income to that tax year. So there's all these different factors and variables that go into that. We're going to look at how much risk you're taking. Are you taking too much risk in the market? Do you have fixed buckets of money to draw from during periods when the market is down, like we just experienced the last couple of months during the war? And then we're also going to look at, you know, your estate plan. What are your estate planning goals? And all of those kind of play factors in when to draw income and when to, what different buckets of money to start pulling from those sources of income.
17: Doing the math on your retirement, and not just the math on your investments, but also doing the math on things like Social Security and taxes and all the estate planning issues that go along with it. 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
9: 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Now to the tunnels. On 95 northbound, you'll find it jammed up between 195 and the Fort McHenry Tunnel. At the Harbor Tunnel, 895 northbound is very slow from the BW Parkway to the Harbor Tunnel. And if you're headed down the ocean, Route 50 eastbound is stop and go between Rao Boulevard and the Bay Bridge. A failed strut can turn any drive into a rough ride. 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
10: Your Weather Authority forecast. Temperatures overnight drop to the mid-60s. Skies will be mostly cloudy. Tomorrow will be another mild day with temperatures in the low 80s. We'll have a mix of sunshine and clouds. Then on Sunday, we rise to the mid-80s. The heat cranks up for the work week with highs returning to the upper 80s and low 90s. Monday brings the chance of a few storms. We'll have a better chance of rain and storms on Tuesday. From the Weather Authority Storm Center, I'm meteorologist Jasmine Lomax for Talk Radio 680 WCBM.
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14: And hello again. 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My name is Randy Cook, and we're here to talk about you and your thoughts and worries and concerns about retirement. When it comes to finding that person to help you, that group to help you in retirement, who is that going to be? Have you gone out there and kind of auditioned anybody, or are you just kind of scared of the whole conversation whatsoever? Well, that's why we have this show, is to kind of introduce you to the team at ProStatus and talk about how they help people in retirement. Ryan is here. Catherine is here. Ryan, how are you doing today?
16: You know, I'm doing well. I am 2 weeks removed from vacation, and I'm finally settling back into a routine here. And I was just, you know, making the funny comment that Mike's not here because he's actually on vacation, and you know, he's on vacation longer than anybody since he's the elder statesman here at ProStatus. He's been on vacation for about 3 weeks, and I think he's still got two more weeks to go.
14: And Catherine, you haven't taken a vacation yet this summer, huh?
18: I took a short one in early June, but I'm still trying to figure out what to do in August with the kids before we go back to school.
14: Oh, that's right. Gosh, summer just slips by. I mean, we're halfway through already. That is for sure. But we're going to talk a little bit about that today, and kind of a mid-year look at where you are financially, and maybe
17: maybe retirement wise as well. But that's coming up in just a couple of minutes here. But we're going to start actually talking about the stock market because it keeps going up. And I want to get a bead on where everybody is. Are you giddy or are you nervous about this? Here is an investment manager. His name is Charles Borinsky, and he's on CNBC, and he's talking about, you know, the greed factor.
15: Yeah, at any given time, there are times in which people are overly greedy or overly fearful. And I think right now it's absolutely the case that we're in overly greedy mode. There is FOMO all over this market, and the indicators that people talk about, whether it's your cab driver asking you about his latest AI wins, or it's one of your kids telling you you got to get with it and invest more in technology, all of these things tend to be signs of euphoria, and it's never good to be buying when everybody's buying.
17: All right, we're at that balancing point right now because market keeps going up and people are going, yeah, I'm along for the ride. Grab onto the rocket ship. Let's go. Or are people coming in and saying, hey, it's time to take a profit? What are you seeing right now, Ryan, with people? Are they scared? Or are they just, give me just a little bit more? What are you seeing?
16: You know, I think it's ironic that you used the word grab onto that rocket ship, because, you know, that it really is a lot of the fear of missing out. It has factored into the market. I think the biggest evidence of that was the SpaceX IPO. You know, everybody wanted to get into it, and just depending on where your money was, you know, the ranking of your advisor with the custodian determined how much, you know, how many shares you got. We had some mixed experiences with between the two custodians we use. But you know, the IPO price was what, $135, and pretty shortly thereafter, you know, it was $135, and then it opened at like 160, and then it went up from there all the way up to like $202, I think was the high point, because everybody wanted to be in it, everybody was buying it. And now the price of it has fallen, you know, below $145 a share as of the day that we're talking about this. But, you know, it's one of those things is people, it was so exciting. It's the biggest thing to come out essentially in a long time. People didn't want to miss out on the next Tesla, the next Amazon, the next Apple, that type of thing. And so people pushed money into it, whether they needed to or not. And that is one of the things that I have been looking at when it comes to talking about the stock market and the economy. They've really become two completely disconnected entities where you used to be able to look at the economy and it would say, here's kind of what's going to happen in the stock market. And you look at the stock market and be, all right, this is reflective of what's happening in the economy. But ever since COVID happened, they've become incredibly disconnected. And I do these quarterly webinars for all of our existing clients. We tend to do them on the first Tuesday of the new quarter. So I did one earlier this month, where I talk about, here's the signals that we look at in the economy. Here's what we look at in the stock market. This kind of drives our investment decisions. And the two most opposing factors were, if we look at investor sentiment about how people feel about the overall economy, it's at the Michigan Consumer Confidence Board is at an all-time low. The lowest we have seen since 2008 level, all-time low. Yet the percentage of money that American households have in equities is at an all-time high. Out of all American households, you know, across the country, all different age ranges, 47% of their money is in equities. 40% of their money is in the stock market. And that's, you know, if you think about the U.S. population, the single largest population we have right now is the baby boom generation, and they are all in retirement where, you know, normally they tend to be much more conservative. I want to protect the money I have, but it is that fear of missing out on the market that's driving them to push this money into the stock market. And it's, you know, how do I feel about the stock market? How do I, you know, am I giddy about the market? Am I nervous about the market? You know, you never know what is going to happen on a day-to-day basis with the current administration. You never really know what's going to happen. I do think that there are some underlying factors in the economy and the market that say, you know, we should have continued growth based on a lot of the different things that we look at. But, you know, it can all turn around in an instant just based on some type of market crash, some type of global pandemic, some type, you know, a new war breaking out. That can all change change in an instant. And it really comes down to, you know, do you have a plan that accounts for that unpredictableness of the market? You know, if all of your money is in the stock market, that money that you need to be reliant upon for income in retirement, if that's in the market, it's at risk. Your retirement is at risk. And the strategy you really want to take, the strategy that we employ with all of our clients, is we take the least amount of risk necessary to accomplish the goal. Any money you're going to be relying upon for income in retirement should not be in the stock market. We want it as safe and secure as possible so it generates that income you need every single month, year over year, without worrying about the stock market. And then everything else that we're not using for income, that money can be as risky as you want it to be or as conservative as you want it to be. It's all about what the overall goal is. And if this is a strategy that you've been trying to figure out for yourself, or if this is a strategy you've been trying to have these conversations with your current advice givers about, I encourage 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retirement and still can allow you to have some of that market euphoria if you want it. 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Right at the top of the page is a button that says schedule my call without ever having to pick up the phone.
17: 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There's a button there. It says, schedule a call. What does that mean? It's a 15-minute, no cost, no obligation conversation where we just ask questions like, what have you done to save for retirement? Tell us a little bit about your 401k. Are you due a pension? Have you already triggered your Social Security? And let's get all that out on the table and then really start to dig down and get your concerns dealt with. Here's the number. It's 866-597-1040. 866-597-1040. If you've saved $500,000 or more for retirement, take a look at that 401k. I'll bet that's where it is. And that is where the power of planning really starts to kick in. Again, 866-597-1040 for a no-cost, no-obligation look at your retirement, or use the website, which is thesavvyinvestorradio.com. 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We've had the All-Star game, baseball game. That's kind of the midpoint of the year. 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What would you be going over? We'll go over that coming up next on the Savvy Investor Radio Show and Podcast.

0: 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At the tunnels first at the Harvard Tunnel, 895 northbound is slow from the Route 2 spur to the Harvard Tunnel. Getting to the Fort McHenry Tunnel on 95 northbound, you'll find it jammed up between 195 and the Fort McHenry. Now in Lithicum Heights, on the BW Parkway northbound, stop and go between 895 and Monroe Street. And on 95 southbound in Jessup, traffic is slow from 175 to 216. A failed strut can turn any drive into a rough ride. 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
3: 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They're here in the studio from ProStatus. And as we sit down and talk through some of the issues that you probably have, questions that you have, concerns that you have about your retirement. So we're going to kind of paint the scenario here right now. Let's say, for instance, you're a year or two away from retirement and you've got a financial advisor on your side. You're getting ready for retirement. What are the questions? What are the issues that we're going to go over mid-year? So Ryan, start there for me. Client or not, what are you looking at? What's your checkbox? What are you trying to figure out? What's on track and what's not on track?
4: Well, you know, it's one of the things that there are certain topics we talk about pretty much every time clients come in. We talk about investment performance. We talk about what's going on in the market. But, you know, the things that we always want to be updating are, you know, making sure that there's not really any changes to their overall retirement plan, making sure there's not really any changes to their estate plan, making sure nothing's changed in their spending. So it's the mid-year point is kind of your updating point is, you know, is all the data that we're looking at still correct? One of the things that the people always, you know, want to talk about every single time we come in is, you know, let's look at the portfolio. You know, given everything that's gone on for the past 6-7 months, are the positions that we're in still the appropriate positions to be in? And, you know, since the portfolios that we have here are actively managed, we're constantly making changes. But, you know, it's one of those things where if clients are still working, they still have money in 401ks, you know, they're really asking us about the 401k, the retirement plan, the TSP, the 403b, the 457, whatever that plan happens to be. You know, we talked about, you know, when we met in January, February, we talked about this allocation mix. Is this still kind of the right place to be? And it's, you know, to compare it to, you know, your baseball team, you know, are the players that we have, our 9 players we're putting out on the field, are these the best players to keep us moving forward through the end of the season into the playoffs? And, you know, you're always, baseball managers are always looking at stats, all the details, looking at the players and making changes. And that's one of the things that you should be doing all year long. It's not just I'm going to look at it in January, I'm going to look at it in July, and then I'll look at it again next January. It's a constant updating of the plan. And that's one of the things that some people do tend to avoid. They tend to avoid making those changes because they're afraid to make those changes. And, you know, it's our job oftentimes as financial advisors to stop you from crossing the street and running out in traffic by making emotional decisions. But it's also our job to grab you by the hand and force you to cross the street to make those decisions. Just because, you know, the AI space has been a huge contributor to the market last year and the beginning part of this year, it's certainly fallen off. So, you know, we're having to start to make changes to the portfolio. And, you know, it does go against some of the things that client thinking about. You know, this was the best performing asset last year. Shouldn't we stay in it? I think there's some more room to go. And, you know, it's looking at all those underlying aspects to make sure that you're still on track. We're still having that right allocation. And then we really kind of go to that next step is we're looking at taxes. You know, do we have a plan for tax saving strategies for this year? What was our original plan going into the year? We're looking at everything that's happened so far. We're looking at the income that you've made. We're looking at any investment gains that you've accumulated. And we're looking at doing those Roth conversions for a lot of our clients, analyzing everything that's happening, saying, okay, our plan was to convert 100,000. Our plan was to convert 150,000. Is that still the right number? You know, should we do it now? Do we want to wait another couple of months? It's kind of really analyzing the overall plan and coming up with a snapshot of here's where you are. Here's where we said we wanted to go. What are really the next steps that we want to get there? And I do feel that some people do have this paralysis by analysis factor that goes on when you're looking, you're trying to do this yourself and you're looking at everything. You know, I've seen this particular area of the stock market fall off. Is this still the right place to be? It could go up some more. So I'll just leave everything as is. And that's that set it and forget it mentality that a lot of people come down to. But you always want to be analyzing what's going on inside of the portfolios, what's going inside of that retirement plan, because retirement is not, this is the plan I created when I'm 55. This, I don't make any changes to it. Retirement is not, I retire, you know, January 1st of the year, and then nothing changes for the next 5 or 6 years. Retirement spending goes up and down. Retirement lifestyle goes up and down. It's really about making those effective changes to your portfolio. And if you're thinking about, you know, am I making the right tax moves with my retirement? Am I making the right, you know, investment decisions for where I'm at in my retirement life? I encourage you to give us a call, 866-597-1040, 866-597-1040, and sit down with Catherine or myself or Lawrence or Andrew, and let us show you what a comprehensive retirement plan looks like. We're going to talk about income in retirement. We're going to talk about the fees you're paying. We're going to talk about the risk you're taking. We're going to talk about the taxes, estate plan, life insurance, long-term care, all those aspects of a retirement plan all in one place. 866-597-1040, 866-597-1040, or you can go to the website, thesavvyinvestorradio.com. Right at the top of the page is a button that says schedule my call. If you're like me, you hate picking up the phone to make appointments, you go to the website, right at the top of the page is a button that says schedule my call without having to pick up the phone. 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
3: So Catherine, when I think about myself and, you know, when you get married, you're in your 20s, you move your way into your 30s, you start having kids, and then what happens? You start doing things like buying insurance term policies, and you make a will, and you meet that guy or that woman at church, and they help you through that. And then you don't do anything other than pack money in a 401k for 20 or 30 years. Now you get to be 60. And your term policy runs out and you go, do I need insurance? And then that will that you put together for your kids was all about giving them to your brother or sister if something happened to you. Now it's a different kind of will that you need. There are some things that need updating. And if somebody comes in, they're a new client, it's not only about investments and about tax planning, but it's also about some of the other documents and things that you've got to have in order to move your way through the next 20, 25 years.
5: Yeah, and you're exactly right. You know, the first, 30, 40 years of your career, you're socking that money in your 401k and you have those basic, you know, term policies and estate docs that accomplish the goals that you need while you have a young family. But as you kind of get over that hump, you know, I want to say like maybe late 40s, mid 50s, you start to plan more for retirement. Mm-hmm. And that's where we come in with that retirement roadmap. But not only retirement roadmap, we're not only looking at your 401k, we're looking at your estate plan, we're looking at tax saving opportunities, we're reviewing those risk factors and insurance coverages. This reminds me, I have a client actually that emailed me a couple days ago. His name's Mark. He came to us, he was a referral from one of my other clients, but he emailed me, he said his term policy, he got a reminder from his life insurance guy that his term policy was up for renewal, and he told me how much he pays a quarter, and he had $2 million in coverage. And he's like, I just want to reassess this at this point. Do I need this much coverage? Should we talk about scaling it back? And, you know, $2 million, you know, 20 years ago probably made sense. But we did the math, and basically I was like, well, if we paid off the houses and if you had a premature death and your wife had to live off of just, you know, your Social Security, then we might want to keep about $1.5 million of coverage at least until you retire. So we were able to scale that back. and look at if there were some cost saving techniques there. But even just with life insurance, like you said, there's other estate planning factors, like your, just your general estate planning docs. We like to look at those basically annually, but we like try to update them every about 5 to 7 years just to have fresh signatures on financial powers of attorney, advanced care directives, and things like that. Even people that have trusts, we want to make sure your trusts have the proper tax language based on current tax legislation. So there's all these different factors that go into your retirement roadmap, and they're not linear, right? There's things that are always moving. Different things become more important at different stages of your life. And then one other thing I want to stress that's really important when you do your mid-year review is reviewing your beneficiaries. That's something that I always take very seriously in my mid-year reviews, is just making sure that everybody has proper beneficiary designations on everything that they have with us. And not only with us, but accounts they have outside of us, whether it be their banking accounts, their 401ks. You'd be surprised. Some, you know, people will have 401k beneficiary designations with, say, their sister on them because they weren't married at the time they started their career and never updated their beneficiary designations to reflect their spouse and or their kids. And one of the big things that I try to make a part of the roadmap is to not have to do any sort of probate upon your death. So beneficiary designations are one of those things that, you know, you should be looking at every year.
3: So this is a time in your life where you have to make a lot of adjustments. I think that it's there's a steep learning curve as you go into retirement, because my whole life, like, my taxes were taken out of my check, my health care was taken out of my check, and all these different things. I didn't have to know what an RMD was. I didn't have to know what a step-up basis or capital gains were. But when you get into retirement, you got to know all this stuff. And if you don't want to know all this stuff, you leave it to people like Catherine. And that's where the folks at ProStatus can help. To sit down and talk about your retirement, the questions that you have, I'll bet you got a whole bunch of questions. That's why we set aside these 15-minute, no obligation meetings, no cost, to just sit down and say, hey, what is on your mind? What do you need answered? Are we a good fit? Can we help? Are there some gaps there? Let's figure it out together. Online, it's thesavvyinvestorradio.com. And right there, you're going to see a button that says schedule a call. Just click on that. You'll be on your way. We'll get a date on a calendar and we'll start talking through this. And maybe that leads to us sitting down in the office and actually putting the papers out on the table, say, here's how much I've saved. Here's the 401k. Here's the other places I've saved. This is how much is left in my mortgage. All these different questions that you probably have about going into retirement. Let's get them answered for you. It's 866-597-1040. 866-597-1040, or again, use the website, which is thesavvyinvestorradio.com.

0: Welcome to Just Shades. How can I help you?
1: Hi, I'm looking for a lamp for my living room. Something in blue with silver accent.
0: Oh, I'm sorry, ma'am. 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We're Just Shades.
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0: has helped the congregation heal over the years. He plans to go back to New Jersey to be near family and focus on his own healing. In the years since the attack, the congregation has faced various challenges, including a long-delayed trial for the suspect and the pandemic. Rich Thomason reporting.
1: A prominent Supreme Court litigator has been sentenced to 6 years in prison for evading a multimillion-dollar IRS tax debt and engaging in mortgage fraud. A federal judge in Maryland also ordered SCOTUS blog publisher Thomas Goldstein to pay more than $3 million in restitution as part of his sentencing. News at townhall.com. In consumer news, Ford Motor Company recalling more than 500,000 Broncos.
2: Ford is recalling nearly 566,000 Broncos and Bronco Raptors from model years 2021 through 2026. The automaker estimates that around 1% of the vehicles have insufficient protection on the wiring harness in the engine compartment, which can expose wires and short circuit, increasing the risk of fire. To fix the problem, dealerships will install new covers over the wiring free of charge. Ford says it's not aware of any reports of accidents or injuries. Marcela Sanchez, Washington.
1: And the U.S. surpasses 2025's record-breaking tally for measles cases, with just over 2,300 cases. And there are five more months that are left in the year. More on these stories at townhall.com.
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4: Your Weather Authority forecast. Temperatures overnight drop to the mid-60s. Skies will be mostly cloudy. Tomorrow will be another mild day with temperatures in the low 80s. We'll have a mix of sunshine and clouds. Then on Sunday, we rise to the mid-80s. The heat cranks up for the work week with highs returning to the upper 80s and low 90s. Monday brings the chance of a few storms. We'll have a better chance of rain and storms on Tuesday. From the Weather Authority Storm Center, I'm meteorologist Jasmine Lomax for Talk Radio 680 WCBM.
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0: tariffs that Trump has announced. 60 trading partners took effect on Friday. This replaced an expiring 10% global duty that President Trump had imposed earlier in the year. New levies range from 10 to 12.5%. Major economies, including China, India, and the European Union, are involved. This is months-long investigation under Section 301 of the Trade Act of 1974 are framed around forced labor import prohibitions. So economies that have implemented or committed to implement such bans receive the lower 10% rate, and others such as China, Japan, South Korea get a 12.5% rate. And there's a lot of stuff in between. So this follows a Supreme Court decision earlier in the year that struck down many of Trump's tariffs, limiting the ability to impose some of these tariffs just unilaterally as Trump had done. And so now that these are going to, the 10% tariffs that were on that were temporary expired after 150 days. And these new ones, they believe, are more resistant to legal challenges. So this is about a global reset that took place after the Supreme Court weighed in and said Trump couldn't tariff the way he wanted to. So, this is something that we'll be keeping an eye on. What is negotiated? Everything is up for a negotiation with President Trump. But Trump is saying that this maintains leverage over trading partners, creates incentives to honor existing deals, generates revenue for the United States, which you kind of need right now. And I believe a lot of these countries will be very happy to take this because a lot of them charge us tariffs that are a lot higher than this. So just remarkable to see the Trump trying to move efficiently, trying to get stuff done, trying to continue to make things happen, which is it's a good thing. It's something you'd love to see. The tariffs have worked out largely. They've created a lot of revenue for us, and they've not hurt our economy at all, despite all the expert prognostications. So, and it covers 99.4% of U.S. trade now, by the way. So really interesting stuff here. They're combating forced labor in the global supply chain. That's really how Jameson Greer, the trade ambassador, summed it up. This is that Section 301 investigation that I'm laying out. The United States is the only country in the world, the White House writes, that to adopt and effectively enforce a ban on imports made with forced labor. So I like this. It's just humanitarian. And so this is where if you're going to object to this, you're going to object to the United States trying to penalize people for using forced labor. So Trump is tackling modern day slavery at its source. Really cool. And it's just a reminder that if you want to behave badly in the world, that Donald Trump is going to let you know about it, that we don't accept it. All right. Next thing that happened that is truly a horrific thing is we saw a potential hate crime take place in New York City where a Asian man and a Jewish man were stabbed on Thursday. Separate attacks near Central Park West on Manhattan's Upper West Side. Police are investigating both incidents as a potential hate crime because there are reports that the attacker shouted Allahu Akbar before one of the attacks. So a witness spoke with a man named Yitzhak Grunhaus, 50 years old, Jewish, who was stabbed once in the chest beforehand, and he was wearing a yarmulke after leaving a nearby synagogue. So a lot of pointing in that direction. So coming from synagogue, wearing a yarmulke, Allahu Akbar allegedly shouted. Also an Asian man named Chok Sung, 57 years old, also stabbed in the back as well as the attacker approached. So that will be investigated. And just a important note that there is a surge in anti-Jewish hate crimes in New York City that's taking place. New York Police Department figures show a 71% increase month to month and up to 150% if you look at some of the details of the potential for how this data is collected. Because remember, they're trying to ignore a lot of crime in New York in order to not make the crime stats look inflated. This is one of the tricks that they pull in blue cities is when you stop counting attacks, then the tax rate goes down. So it didn't. So this is from JNS News, which is a Jewish news service. I think it's the Jewish news service. They reported that the New York City Police Department said the anti-Jewish hate crimes were up 71% in the city the last month compared to May 2025. It didn't inform the public of that. If it compared statistics from the months in a broader way, the increase was more than double that, 150%. So under New York City Mayor Mamdani, who overturned many of his predecessors' executive orders protecting Jews and Israelis, right away, hours into his tenure, he overturned those. The city has twice changed the way it reports hate crimes after the Big Apple recorded a 182% increase in anti-Semitic hate crimes in Mamdani's first month on the job. These are the points that make themselves. They're undercounting crime in order to protect criminals. They're making it so there aren't special protections for Jewish people who are going to be targeted. And we have a normalization of violence from the political left. We have a normalization of violence against Jews. We have increasingly intense rhetoric towards Jewish people online, coming from the far right as well, but also the left. People who are normalizing things like embracing 9/11, saying the U.S. deserved 9/11, and then that individual gets to campaign with mainstream Democrats. We are in a real crisis right now, and if we don't identify this stuff and deal with it swiftly and harshly, then it's only going to get worse. Be right back.
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7: With SRN News, I'm John Scott. Federal health officials report nearly 100 people in 17 states have been sickened in a salmonella outbreak linked to recalled eggs. The illnesses began between last November and June 30th. Shell eggs recalled by Midwest Poultry Services are the likely source. The Indiana-based company recalled eggs from Texas farms between June 6th and July 3rd. Federal health officials expanding the scope of their investigation into an outbreak of the diarrhea-causing parasite to four additional states, broadening the size of the largest U.S. outbreak of cyclospora. Those four states, Illinois, Kansas, Oklahoma, and Pennsylvania. Previously, the investigation included five states, Indiana, Kentucky, Michigan, Ohio, and West Virginia. And tropical storm Genevieve has formed in the Pacific Ocean. This is SRN News.
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0: 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Karen Collins was in her 20s. 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